0: Numbers are continuing to rise, but not fast enough to bring down unemployment. Latest Stats NZ data shows the total number of filled jobs has increased to 0.5% in the past year, but job numbers have fallen in manufacturing, in Northland and among 30 to 34-year-olds. Reserve Bank Governor Anna Bremen says unemployment's likely to remain relatively high as the Iran war continues to slow economic recovery. Meanwhile, both Donald Trump and Iran want the war to be over, but neither seem to be budging. Confusion remains around a possible peace negotiation, with Iranian state media reporting the US is willing to lift sanctions in return for the Strait of Hormuz being reopened. The White House denies this. US political analyst Dan Schnur says neither can afford to be seen as backing down, so are trying to come up with a deal they can brag about. Still overseas, cautious optimism for five Laos villagers found alive having been trapped in a cage. They remain underground as teams search for two others. Rescuers say extricating them will be difficult due to the cave's narrow pitch black and partially flooded tunnels. The British Cave Rescue Council's Don Volanthin, who played a key role in the Thai football team rescue, told CNN the tight caves may be a hindrance as water rises quicker.
1: It also presents an opportunity, though, as potentially there's less water to pump out. It's for the rescuers to try and devise the safest possible way now of bringing the people that they found out of the cave.
0: A mother and daughter killed in a Christchurch house fire will be farewelled today. 23-year-old Rosemarie Couch and her 3-year-old daughter Sapphire Hope died in a blaze at their Mighty Ho home 2 weeks ago. Rosemarie's 4 other children, aged between 10 weeks and 5 years, were also injured. A Give a Little page supporting the surviving family has raised more than $70,000. A crackdown on cat owners at the top of the South Island. Jamie Cunningham has the story.
2: Tasman District Council's new bylaw comes into force on Monday. It aims to encourage responsible pet ownership and requires domestic cats older than 6 months to be microchipped, de-sexed and registered. The council says it'll focus on education ahead of enforcement, helping reunite lost cats with owners and managing the population humanely and effectively.
0: And Kiwi Bank has become New Zealand's first bank to roll out open banking through all of its digital channels. It lets individuals and business customers securely share banking data with approved third-party apps and services. Benefits include easier account-to-account payments and faster access to funding. Kiwi Bank says businesses will likely be early adopters, driven by the potential for greater automation, cost efficiencies and stronger cash flow management. That's News Talk ZB News with Fisher Funds, investing in New Zealand for over 25 years.
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4: To News Talk ZB Sport. Good afternoon. Australian hope Alex de Minaur has booked a third round clash with rising Czech talent Jakub Menšík as the sweltering conditions continue at tennis's French Open. Craig Gabriel reports on their very different fortunes on day four.
5: De Minaur had been given a walkover with his second round match, so has managed extra rest in the boiling conditions, while Menšík was in the heat playing a five-setter, which he won 13-11 in the final set breaker, but he was so exhausted that he collapsed on court and was wheelchaired off. Iga Swiatek and Novak Djokovic won, but Elena Rybakina has been beaten.
4: Tennis coverage with Eye Institute. 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CEO Colin Mansbridge believes the Crusaders squad are professional enough to get on with business after a week in the headlines. Scott Hansen will take over from Rob Penny as head coach in 2027, as revealed by Newstalk ZB and the Herald on Tuesday. The Crusaders confirmed the news yesterday. Mansbridge says while the timing of the announcement isn't ideal, it won't derail their title defence.
6: I think it's a slight distraction, but I'm really confident for the rest of this campaign that the focus is sharp.
4: The Crusaders host the Hurricanes tomorrow in the final round of the regular season. They can still nab a home quarter final if they win, and the Chiefs beat the Blues in Hamilton on Saturday. Super Rugby coverage with NZ Safety Blackwoods taking care of business. And European success for the Crystal Palace Football Club, winning the Europa Conference League title. The English team has beaten in Spanish side Rayo Vallecano 1-0 in the final in Leipzig. Palace earn entry to next season's Europa League, the second-tier continental competition below the Champions

0: League. I'm Nick Bewley, that's Newstalk ZB News and Sport to 12:05. Matt Heath and Tyler Adams are next.
1: 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Whatever the weather brings, your lawn still looks incredible.
2: Low cloud hanging around Christchurch should break up for a time this afternoon. Light winds as we make our way to a high of 13 degrees, overnight down to zero. Tomorrow, Friday, fine, but a bit foggy and possibly frosty to start. Light winds with northeasterlies developing again and a high of 13. Right now in the city, it's 9 degrees on News Talk ZB.
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3: King's birthday ski sale at Snow Ride Sports, 3 days only. Good morning. Now we've got a bit of traffic there on Marshland Road between Lower Styx Road and Preston's. Also, Papanui Heaton and Innes, Memorial Avenue at Graham's, a moderate to heavy run. Again, Yaltus at Pier and at Rusley. 15 to 50% off skis, boots, clothing and accessories, 386 Lincoln Road.
1: 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News, sport, business, rural, entertainment, opinion, all in 60 minutes. It starts now. The Hour with Matt Heath and Tyler Adams. Newstalk ZB.
4: G'day to you. Welcome into Thursday's show and, of course, Budget 2026 Day.
5: Oh, yeah, absolutely. So let's get a head round what the government needs to do. Mm-hmm. Slow debt growth.
4: Yep.
5: Keep borrowing. Mm-hmm. Markets comfortable. Maintain public services. Stimulate growth. Invest in infrastructure and avoid recessionary pressure.
4: Easy.
5: Yeah.
4: Easy. Walk in the park, isn't it?
5: You reckon they'll do that?
4: Well, let's hope.
5: At this time of the year, you always, that Thomas Sowell quote's always floating around, isn't there? There are no solutions, only trade-offs.
4: Yes, so true.
5: How many times has that been said today?
4: Absolutely. It's going to be a tightrope walk, but we will find out all about it at 2 o'clock. So looking forward to analysing all of it with Brad Olsen and, of course, Barry Soper.
5: Hey, speaking of analysing, did you watch the two episodes of the fantastic show Widow's Bay last night? So they released episode 6 and 7 last night. I thought there was only going to be one, but yeah, they threw down two, so there's only one to go.
4: I watched the episode 6.
5: Here's the theme.
4: Such a good theme.
5: Mm.
4: So I watched episode 6 and, oh my God, blew my mind. I didn't actually realise they'd released 7, so I'm a lucky boy tonight. I get to watch the 7th episode. But without giving too much away, I mean, it was very different to the other episodes, but still had that similar, ominous, horrific feeling about it.
5: Yeah,
4: I would say it was a lot darker. Darker, that particular episode.
5: It was very dark. Actually, literally dark. Most of it happened at night. But Widow's Bay is an American comedy horror television show on Apple TV. And yeah, it's just so good. It's sort of flying under the radar. I feel like more people should be talking about it.
4: Mm. Do you think just because we've got so much content being pumped out all the time, they're trying to find gems like this, and it is an absolute gem. Yeah. And we've talked about this at length, but the ability to wait a week and to feel that excitement and get hyped up, I'm loving it.
5: Yeah.
4: You know, it used to wind me up and say, I'm enjoying this show, I want more, I want to binge watch it. But the fact that you're having to hold off.
5: Yeah.
4: That discipline to hold off on a week is a game changer.
5: Yeah, absolutely. But as of next week, people will be able to watch all of them and binge watch them, won't they?
4: Yeah.
5: Because the last one's coming out next week. I had that situation where Tracy was going out for dinner and she said, you have to wait to watch the episode until we're watching it together.
4: I hate that.
5: And so I watched it while she was out.
4: Yeah.
5: And then there was 2 episodes. So now I watched 2 episodes when she was out. So I'm going to have to pretend not to have seen them and watch them again and be surprised at the big twists.
4: That's the real art.
5: Yeah.
4: That's the real art.
5: Yeah.
4: But go check it out. It is an amazing show, Widow's Bay. It's on Apple Plus. But let's have a chat about the rest of the show this afternoon. So after 1 o'clock, before we start to analyse the budget at 2, we want to have a chat about an argument over a 10-minute parking bay in Auckland's Westmere. So those arguments are boiled over with a dairy owner storming into a local taco restaurant to grill diners over who parked outside his shop. His name is Pragnesh Patel. So he's been having a lot of problems with his 10-minute car park outside his dairy. You could argue that especially for him and his customers wanting to shoot into the dairy, grab something fast and move on. But a lot of these taco loco customers are, in my words, taking the mick using this particular car park.
5: Yeah, and there were waterworks when they were confronted about it.
4: Yes.
5: I understand.
4: So he went.
5: Tears were used as a weapon.
4: Yep. Went into this restaurant and he started accosting tables in a way, pointing fingers, saying, who is parked in the 10-minute parking spot?
5: He went loco in Taco Loco.
4: He certainly did. And then he pulled this woman out. Well, no, they went outside to carry on, and then apparently it ended in tears.
5: Yeah.

0: further down the road. Mm. So I say, when you park in those 10-minute parks in front of dairies, you're a bad person. You're basically spitting in the face of small business in this country.
1: What do you say to that? 0800 80 1080 is the number to call. 9292 is the text. Looking forward to that discussion after 1 o'clock. Right now, though, it is 11 past 12.
2: The Hour. Politics.
1: And joining us now is senior political reporter Azaria Howe. Good afternoon.
3: G'day, good to be with you.
1: So it's a big day for you today, Azaria, with Nicola Willis's budget delivery due to start at 2 p.m.
3: Yeah, budget day is today. The budget securing New Zealand's future. That is what the government is aiming to do today. Lots and lots on as the Minister of Finance, Nicola Willis's budget, gets unveiled later today. Looking forward to seeing information about where cost savings and cuts are being made, when a return to surplus may be possible for the government's books. Gotten into work early, cracking open the energy drinks and the snacks, and in that budget lockup means that I cannot leave the room. Myself and our ZB colleagues, as well as a bunch of other reporters, economists, policy people, groups, will be in the banquet hall of Parliament, pouring through the pages and pages of documents, looking for the big stories, major spending initiatives, significant cost savings and cuts being made, and how the government's books are looking in relation to debt and the long-term outlook. We'll be looking at these documents for some hours, finding out the most significant aspects of this budget. And then Finance Minister Nicola Willis will do a speech, often a Q&A session as well for people in the lockup ahead of 2 p.m. But we won't be able to say what's in the budget or what's in the speech until the embargo lifts at 2. So right before 2, once the Wi-Fi gets flicked back on, we'll file up all our stories and help you digest what is in the budget. Maybe a budget day sausage roll or a pie if I'm lucky, but very exciting stuff. And after that's all out and announced, we'll be listening to what the political party leaders are saying in Parliament. Expect, well, the opposition to oppose this and the government to say, well, if the opposition want to spend more money, they'd have to tax more and borrow more. The debt argument could well come up again today, as well as the superannuation question, which can sometimes feel like an elephant in the room. But basically, lots of numbers, information and announcements and debates to unpack across the day.
0: What do we know already, Azaria?
3: Yeah, some pre-budget announcements have already been made, including quite a few big ticket items, things that really might influence quite a bit the shape of the budget. One of the big things that we already know is the broader philosophy, really, this idea of cost savings in the back office to be reinvested into the front line. Think of things like healthcare, education, law and order, also defence, have been talked about quite as a priority for this government, especially after the defence capability plan. The government's backing a major overhaul of the public service as well, expected to see roughly 8,700 jobs lost by mid-2029. Also, potential mergers of government departments. We're also seeing major social housing reform that's already been announced. Budget 2026 will see social housing tenants pay a minimum 30% of their income in rent. That's up from 25% to start from next April. Some of the money that will be reinvested into increases in the accommodation supplement. Maximum rates of the accommodation supplement will go up between $10 to $30 per week. Quite a big change there. Another massive policy, fees-free, being scrapped entirely. This was something Winston Peters even called a budget leak in the lead-up to this whole thing. We'll be able to see today how significant that is and how much money it will save eventually. Further announcements also have been made, a specialist pediatric palliative care service. The government also extending free school lunches for another year, though years after that, it's not clear what the plan is beyond that. The government's also backing $35 million of investment over 4 years into road ambulance services. Also money for a boost for border security and a significant investment in defence. That's a huge one. Lots of cash for drone systems, critical ship maintenance and boosting the New Zealand Defence Force. Cash has also been secured to tackle Wilding Pines, a fresh new Rotorua court. There have been some big announcements already. Most on the theme of health, defence, the economy, investing in ageing infrastructure, things like this. But budgets across the years do always have more announcements peppered in them, including some quite big ones as well. So whilst it does seem like lots have been announced already, this is by no means the end in terms of what we're going to see this year.
1: And what's the talk around the halls of Parliament as to any surprises that might sneak in?
3: So far, the story of Budget 2026 has appeared to be similar to Budget 2024 in terms of lots of chatter about

0: cost savings, reprioritize funding to be reinvested into those frontline priorities. It's a lot of talk about taking money from back office functions, including some public sector jobs, and putting it into those key areas of health, education, law and order, and defense. And this is said often, quite a cliche quote now, but we're not expecting any form of budget lolly scramble. This is going to be more like a bread and butter budget, a focus on the basics, the core public services that Kiwis need, things like roads and hospitals and schools and things that people often expect the government to pay for. We are getting the vibe that that is the priority here. We've also talked to some ministers to try and get a certain picture of what we might be seeing. Here's some of the clues. First of all, Chris Bishop has given some details in terms of what we might expect to see.
1: But I'm very proud of the package we've put together. It is a significant investment in the future of New Zealand public infrastructure. People, I think, will be pleasantly surprised at the levels of investment that we're able to make, because we have been prudent on the operating side and we've been able to make sure that we invest in the things that New Zealanders want. Schools, hospitals, roads, rail, defence, school classrooms, health facilities.
0: Foreign Minister and Minister for Rail Winston Peters has said you will not get let down by the budget if you believe in rail.
2: It won't be my first rodeo if I did.
3: Chris Bishop says that there's an investment in rail.
2: It's real significant. It's great times for railways. We're really going to be back on track. Make no bones about it.
0: Make no bones about it. It is a great time for railways. That's the words from Winston Peters there. Meanwhile, David Seymour has suggested it's a tough love budget. Finance Minister Nicola Willis has also talked about the budget being responsible. She gave her take on whether it's tough love.
4: It shows love not only for New Zealanders today, but for New Zealanders tomorrow. Because when I put together a budget, one of the things that I hold myself accountable for is what will this mean for our kids and our grandkids, and will they look back on this budget and think it was responsible? And we have struck that balance.
0: Nicola Willis has also said the budget's been put together acknowledging uncertainty, but also saying this is a time to be prudent and careful with taxpayer money, saying it is not the time to splash the cash. One thing I will also say, though, this is an election year, so we'll be looking at the budget through that lens. But also, Nicola Willis this morning told the Post newspaper, there are no rabbits to pull out of the hat. The last government killed them all. So this sets the tone in terms of what we're expecting to see unveiled in the budget. It's Nicola Willis's third budget as finance minister, expected to follow a similar pattern as ones in previous years. Cost savings, investment in the key issues, and fiscal responsibility. Looking forward to as well unpacking what's in this, what it means for you. Keep ZB loud across the day as we get into it. Budget 2026, here we go.
5: You gotta love a Winston Peters rail pun.
0: He is quality, eh?
6: That is senior political reporter Azaria Howe. You enjoy your budget day, and we'll catch up later on.
0: Thanks so much.
6: Right, coming up in the regional wrap next with Jordan Dunn. What are Auckland businesses hoping for from this afternoon's budget? We will tell you. That is coming up next.
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5: It is 22 past 12. That gets you pumped for budget.
6: Yeah. Having a bit of a boogie in the studio the music there.
5: What a rocking tease that is. But yeah. It is 22 past 12 and it's time for the regional wrap with Jordan Dunn. Good to see you, Jordan.
7: Hey, guys. Good to see you too.
5: So there's a new way of preparing for floods in Canterbury.
7: Yeah, that's right. So University of Canterbury researchers are using virtual reality to make flood risks easier to understand. So the tool visualises potential flooding, showing how different responses can reduce impacts. And it comes as extreme weather, as we know, grow in frequency and severity. So Professor Matthew Wilson says a so-called one in 100-year flood doesn't actually mean one in a century. It means there's a roughly 26% chance of a flooding over the 30-year life of a typical home mortgage.
6: What?
7: So times by four, that's one in a century.
6: Right.
7: He says this makes the risks easier to understand and helps communities formulate plans.
8: So it's becoming more and more of a problem, both in terms of the frequency of flooding, but also in terms of how we manage it. And the hope is that with this visualization tool, we'll be able to at least communicate the issues better and how people understand their risks.
7: Wilson says the general public's not very engaged in being aware of flooding risks. He says the virtual reality idea comes after discussions about maps with lines on them being difficult to understand.
6: The last time I engaged in a flooding risk was that punishing one in Auckland. My car ended up floating down by the viaduct.
5: I was very engaged
6: in that one.
5: Yeah, bet you were.
6: Yeah. Oh, what's Andrew Little had to say about Wellington's lower rates, Jordan?
7: So, you know, as I mentioned yesterday, Wellington Council was now looking at a 5.8% rates rise, down from the 7.4% first proposed during public consultation. So that's been made possible because of another $9.6 million in savings was identified during the consultation period. So some fees and user charges are increasing, and big projects like the Town Hall and refurbishing the Botanic Gardens Begonia House will continue. So Mayor Andrew Little tells us they've made cuts to projects and personnel.
9: Because we're operating a sinking bid policy on staff, we've been able to cut staff costs, we're not replacing those positions. And that led us to more savings that got us down to the rates rise that we've got to.
7: Little says his team are always looking for ways to save money.
9: Finding savings isn't an annual activity, it's a daily activity, so they carried on working. So they found there's projects that aren't going to be finished, that don't have to be depreciated, so don't have to budget for that.
7: So the starting point of this year's process was actually a 12.6% rate rise, and while that may seem like a lot, it's actually a lot lower than the 18.5% that they experienced last year.
6: Mm. Well, thank God.
7: Or 2 years ago, sorry.
6: Thank God for the Begonia House, eh?
5: Yeah, exactly.
6: But you've got to say, in Wellington, you know, even Andrew Little's cutting back on public servants.
5: Yeah, yeah. And to Auckland businesses, or what are Auckland businesses hoping for in this afternoon's budget?
7: Yeah, so business leaders are closely watching for what comes in this afternoon's budget. Auckland Business Chamber Chief Executive Simon Bridges tells us he's expecting a more restrained budget than we've seen in the past, but it won't be all boring.
10: I think there will be one or two goodies saved up, though. You can see they've got a little bit spare there in terms of what they've reprioritised.
7: Business New Zealand Chief Executive Catherine Rich will be looking for a couple of key things.
11: When we get back into surplus, where that new expenditure contributes to economic growth.
7: Well, Infrastructure New Zealand's Nick Leggett wants investment in new projects and maintenance of existing ones.
12: You've got to maintain them, you've got to build some resilience into them so they don't fail earlier, because that just ends up costing more money.
7: And College of GPs President Luke Bradford is hoping for some reallocation of health spending.
13: We currently invest 6% of vote health in primary health care. The OECD average is 14%.
7: Secondary Principals Council Chair Chief McCracken has three things on his wish list.
14: Increase in operational funding for schools, significant injection into the senior secondary curriculum areas, increase in vocational training places for support of those people entering the trades and academies,

0: And all will be revealed at 2 p.m.
1: Certainly will. There's a lot in that list. Yeah. There's a lot of people want a lot of things. Can they deliver? Yeah, we will find out at 2 o'clock.
2: Yep. There's no solutions, just trade-offs. That's the second time I've said that today.
1: It's a good line, though.
2: Thomas Sell.
1: Yeah. And just a reminder, we're going to have with us after 2 o'clock when the budget is released, Brad Olson and our senior political correspondent, Barry Soper. Hey, Jordan, thank you very much.
0: Thanks,
1: as always, you have a good afternoon. We'll see you soon.
0: You too.
1: That is the Regional Wrap with Jordan Dunn. Up next, we'll get to some of your feedback coming through on 9292. It is 26 past 12.
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1: It is 28 past 12. Headlines are coming up. Before we do that, plenty of texts coming through.
2: Good afternoon, guys. Let's get something straight here, says Pauline. The New Zealand economy is in dire straits simply because of the last Labour government, who kept Auckland, the powerhouse of New Zealand, in lockdown during the end of the COVID period far too long. That's where the whole problem started, not the oil crisis, nor America. And this text says, Matt, you need a tasering for watching those two episodes of Widow's Bay without Tracy. No restraint on your part. Love your show, Matt and Roger. Only kidding. Kidding, Tyler. Yeah.
1: Very good.
2: Only kidding. Yeah. I probably shouldn't have mentioned on air that I did that. But I don't know about that whole thing where you have to watch the shows at the same time as each other. Because I don't mind watching the show again.
1: Yeah. I do that, but yeah. I think there's a couple of rules here. One, you've got to pretend like you haven't seen it before. But if they ask you if you've seen it, you've got to be up front. And then you have to sit through it. Even if you don't want to sit through it again, you've watched the episode and you think, I already know what happens here. I didn't really like that episode. Tough bickies. You've got to suck it up and sit through it a second time.
2: Yeah, but I would say if an episode comes out only once a week, like Widow's Bay is, and you know it comes out on a Wednesday, and you choose to go out with your friends for a few drinks, then I'm going to be at home watching the episodes.
1: You're saying Tracy should have known better.
2: Yeah.
1: Yeah.
2: Yeah. And then I'm going to lie and say I haven't watched it and watched it again. That's how it's going to work.
1: Yeah. What do you say, though? 9292. Keep those texts coming through. It is bang on 12:30. Headlines with Raylene coming up.
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5: With Your Ride, New Zealand's number one taxi app, download Your Ride today. Stats NZ data shows our total filled jobs increased 0.5% in the past year. But numbers have fallen in manufacturing in Northland and among 30 to 34-year-olds. The Finance Minister will lay out the winners and losers in today's budget at 2. Westpac's chief economist says he expects more investment in defence, the Taranaki gas terminal and infrastructure, and the big cuts already announced for the public sector. Police have seized a Kōwero property occupied by the son of a former gang leader, and a 34-year-old man's been charged with contempt of court. In 2018, Slobodan Milosevic and his mongrel mob president father were among 50 arrested in Operation Notice, a major police attack on meth distribution. Friends star Matthew Perry's live-in personal assistant has been sentenced to 41 months in prison for his role in the actor's death. Tax evasion penalties must hit harder to restore public trust. Read the full column at nzherald.co.nz. Back to Matt Heath and Tyler Adams.
6: Thank you very much, Raylene. It's 27 to 1. Just before we get to the business news with Tom Rennell, plenty of texts coming through on 9292.
7: The text says, I'm sick of people saying Labor borrowed too much and the lockdown was too long in Auckland. They borrowed money because no one was working and the Auckland lockdown saved 20,000 lives. That greedy texter would be happy with all the bodies just for more riches. Can you imagine 20,000 bodies? Well, you should, or you should shut up.
6: What, 20,000?
7: The 20,000 is bandied about as some kind of modelling that someone did, but that wasn't for Auckland.
6: Yeah.
7: And I think that's widely disputed. Yeah. Whereas this text says this should be the Hipkins poo cleanup budget.
6: What?
7: The Hipkins poo cleanup budget.
6: What does that mean?
7: I shouldn't have read that one.
6: Yeah. Hey, here's an interesting text coming through, and you might need to explain this one to me, Matt. G'day, Matt. Loved the Widow's Bay, fantastic actor Matthew Rhys. We actually enjoyed a boozy lunch together years ago, Matt, at least 15. It was an agency radio promo. I remember you had to go on air after a lot of whiskies. Have a good day from Michael. What's going on there, Matt?
7: So some 15 years ago, I had a lot of, that would have been when I was doing the drive show on Radio Hodaki.
6: Right, sounds like a good time.
7: Back 15 years ago, it was acceptable to have a few whiskies and then do your drive show.
6: It was a very different time in radio.
7: It was almost compulsory.
6: Yeah, it was actually.
7: Things have changed.
6: Sounds like a good night and a good day for you.
7: Well, I can tell you right now, I've only had 3 or 4 whiskies before this show.
6: See, you're getting better and better each time, mate. Did the show go well in the end? Did you nail it?
7: Like, I tell you what, I can't remember every show I did 15 years ago. And I certainly can't remember every show I did after a few whiskies.
6: Yeah, fair enough too.
7: No, things have changed.
6: Yeah, things have changed a lot.
7: Radio in New Zealand used to be quite a sort of partying industry, didn't it?
6: It did, yeah.
7: But yeah.
6: Yeah. No more.
7: No more.
6: Yeah.
7: No more.
6: Keep those texts coming through on 9292, and we'll get to a few of those a little bit later on. But coming up next, we will have a chat to Tom Rennell, business reporter, and Main Freight has released its full year results. So how do they go? We will tell you. It's 25 to 1.
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1: It is 21 to 1, and in studio is New Zealand Herald business reporter Tom Rennell. Good to see you, Tom.
2: Good to see you too.
1: So Main Freight, they've released its full year results. How did they go?
3: Yeah, so quite mixed on this front. Obviously, there's been a lot of talk around fuel prices and how that's impacting sort of freight and logistics worldwide. Main Freight's result sort of comes slightly before that, although there's a little bit of a tail end at the end of their result. Revenue was up 2.8% to $5.38 billion, but their profit took a little bit of a hit, down 8.5% to $251 million. New Zealand business was sort of mixed overall. Revenue was up a little bit and profit was down 10%. Australia was by far the strongest region, up in both revenue and profit, but Europe and America really underperformed. And it seems like sort of labour costs and inefficiencies in their own sort of freight sort of lines and logistics really sort of hampered those regions.
4: I imagine fuel, didn't have my mic on there. I imagine fuel would be an issue as well, fuel costs.
3: It is. I mean, as I said, most of their result is actually prior to the conflict starting. I believe it ends in March, their result, and obviously sort of March, April is when that really kicked in. And they have actually had momentum in the second half, so it seemed like things were getting better for them before all this has come into place. But looking through their result, domestic market is by far the most impacted by it. They've already got fuel adjustment factors for drivers and operators that's been passed on already, and they've got sort of no expectation that it's going to be coming down anytime soon. So be interesting to see, especially that second half result, which I believe, or first half result, which I believe is November, how that sort of plays out in that.
1: Yeah. Hopefully they've got some good news ahead. Very smart people involved in that organisation, and it has been a behemoth in the past. So
3: very. I mean, the stock was up ever so slightly this morning, so I think people are sort of going, okay, they've managed it decently well, but time will tell.
1: Yeah, certainly will. Good to see you, Tom. Thank you very much for coming in. You have a good afternoon.
3: You too.
1: That is business reporter Tom Rennell for the New Zealand Herald. Now time for entertainment and lifestyle news with Varsha Anjali. Nice to see you, Varsha.
5: Nice to see you too.
1: So this is sad and a bit crazy. Emily Imparisactor dies after a sudden and severe illness.
5: Yeah.

0: Very sad. So this is Pierre Denis, the veteran French actor who played the role of Louis de Leon in the Netflix series Emily in Paris. He died at age 69 following a battle with amyotrophic lateral sclerosis, which is also known as ALS. So ALS is a degenerative nervous system disease. It affects the nerve cells in the brain and spinal cord, and you know, it leads to a gradual loss of muscle control and paralysis, and there's currently no cure for the condition.
1: Yeah, very sad. And Lil Wayne reportedly engaged to new partner.
0: That's right. The rapper is reportedly preparing to marry again after quietly proposing to a woman said to be in her 20s. So this comes a few months after the 43-year-old rapper's former girlfriend, Denise Bedeau, publicly accused him of ending their relationship on Mother's Day. At that time, she sent a message online and wrote, "Breaking up with someone on Mother's Day is diabolical." So this was on social media, but Lil Wayne has not publicly addressed the allegations.
1: Right. This is a tough one, though, because what do you do? If you want to break up with someone, I hear this about, you know, coming up to Christmas time, because these arguments, do you do it just before Christmas? Do you go through Christmas? So, do you do it just after Christmas?
2: Not around your birthday, their birthday. Not around Christmas, not around Mother's Day. Yeah.
1: What's the stand down, though? I mean, does he wait a week after Mother's Day? Farsha?
0: Yeah.
2: Sweet face. He's got sweet face tats, though, you got to say.
1: He certainly does, yeah. Yeah. Crazy looking dude.
2: Yeah.
1: Varsha, thank you very much. As always, you have a nice afternoon.
0: You too.
1: We'll see you back here soon. That is entertainment and lifestyle reporter Varsha Anjali. Up next, Darcy Watergrave is in studio and State of Obanga. We'll tell you more about that next. It is 17 to 1.
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5: We certainly
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5: We got in a little bit early. Darcy Watergrave, Sports Talk Host. How are you, mate?
7: I am magnificent. What shining.
6: What a banger of a game. Queensland off to a flyer and then drama.
7: They disappeared and I thought, okay, this is going to be really depressing. There's a really good chance that our core stadium is going to

0: burnt to the ground at the end of this. But that wasn't the case because there were trouble at nil. 57th minute, huge head clash and walked players. Like, see you later, bro. You can't play here anymore. And suddenly New South Wales turned around and they came back. And they came back with an absolute vengeance. It was right at the very end of the game. Oh, Caelan Ponga, by the way, was the guy sent off. He's pretty keen. Smashing that. I think it was a bit rough. It was like instantaneous, but look, hey, Ashley sent him off, so he got sent off.
1: He was going to get a card. Do you think it should be a yellow? There was no arms involved.
0: Well, its arms are a bit, but yeah. Like, I think they judged it on the chaos at the end of it. Look, so be it. It got done. They knew. And here's a word, manfully. Queensland held on manfully while they got attacked by New South Wales. Bam, bam, bam, bam, bam, bam. And right at the end, a couple of minutes, a minute to go, and it looked like Queensland were going to reign State of Origin. Oh, no. Cleary and Tedesco went and wrecked it for everybody. Lobbed it up in the air. First game for Tedesco back in a while. Caught it, planted it down, and it was all over. Although the conversion was interesting because he spent ages, Cleary, mucking around with it, playing around. He went back. He just like, don't blow this, bro. It reminds me of Stacey Jones and the Warriors against the Bulldogs way back in the day. But it was a tremendous game of football, and now we wait for 2 weeks until we have another crack in Melbourne. But that was... Well, I thought, you know, I'll get to the first couple of 20, maybe half an hour. Suddenly it's midnight and I'm still there going, this is so good. This is so good.
1: 13 down to 12 as opposed to 15 down to 14. It's quite a difference, isn't it?
0: There are holes. But I tell you what, defence, this has got Warriors defence all over. They just covered each other. They covered each other. There's no way I'm going to leave anyone going wide or coming skinny. And you're finished. So sensational. So good to watch. It's the pinnacle of the league. Sorry, international. Love a bit of international code, but that is just neck level, as they say.
2: Yeah, nicely
0: said. Am I excited enough?
1: Yeah, you seem to be. It's good. Yeah. And that was late, so you went to bed late. So it's good that you're so energetic today.
0: Once that finished, I switched channel because I've been watching on my computer the cricket, and then I watched that and four down for 80-something. It's like, no, this is a train wreck. We lost Latham on the third delivery, just like, uh-oh. And Williamson tried a bit of a rear guard action. He's gone and mid-30s, that was a bit ugly, cracking catch.
1: It was a great commentator's curse there from the Irish commentator, said Latham is in great touch, then cleaned out immediately.
0: That's the way it rolls, unfortunately. It was a terrible decision to leave the ball. He shouldered arms and just cracked into his studs. It's the most depressing way to get cleaned out in cricket. And I was like, okay, 80-odd for four. Maybe I should actually go to sleep because I'm a wee bit on the tired side. I was very good last night. I try not to drink beer on a school night, so I went the whole thing with a cup of tea and no beer, and I still found it entertaining. You believe there's life outside liquor and sport?
2: Who would have thought?
0: Take me to a fitty sick to work that out. Yeah. And but then I woke up, because old people wake up in the middle of the night to go wee-wee, and checked out the score. It's like, okay, this is looking good. There was a rear guard action. Got up this morning, and Rachin had scored a ton and gone out, and then who's there? Tom Blundell, another ton. And the new boy, Foxcroft, had scored a few runs as well. So that was quite the turnaround, but they ran out of steam, did the Irish, and they got plundered by the Black Caps. In a good position.
1: And the key point is the Irish.
2: Yes.
1: And Irish and cricket, you know, it's not a huge thing. I would like
0: to do an accent, but I think I'd be pilloried by everybody. We're not allowed to do accents these days, are we?
2: Well, you can give it a crack, Darcy. Have a think about it.
0: Fiddly diddly dee.
2: Okay, there you go. You've upset a lot of people there. Shouldn't have done that. The BSA's coming after you.
0: Especially sad potatoes.
2: Yeah. And lastly, mate, Naomi Osaka.
0: Osaka. Well, you know this thing, this tip that she's got where she likes to basically turn the Opens into a fashion show. She turned up looking like a jellyfish at the Aussie Open, which I suppose is all well and good. I don't know what she was wearing this time. I didn't see it. But I see that it's created a bit of an issue between some of the other players. Going, look, I don't mind if she uses this as a runway. Whatever she wants to do, whatever she wants to do. It's when she takes all this time to disrobe and we get counted by the second. Why is she any different? Four times Open champion, four time slam champion, and how come she gets to do this? Well, I suppose what you do is you try it, and if they say no, you stop. If they say yes, you carry on.
1: If you hassle her too much, she'll have a cry and go home. So there you go.
0: Well, she does a bit of that.
2: Yeah. She's fragile. Darcy, thank you very much, mate. Always good to see you.
0: The pleasure has been mine.
2: You go well tonight, and we'll see you back here for Friday.

0: Indeedy.
1: That is Sports Talk Coast RC Watergrave. We will be back very shortly. It is 9 to 1.
2: Farming isn't just a way to make a living, it's a way of living. So when it comes to the business side of farming, it's good to know ANZ has over 200 agri specialists who walk the talk. Find your local by searching ANZ Agri.
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1: News Talk ZB, it is 7 to 1. Coming up after 1 o'clock, tensions over a 10-minute parking bay in Auckland's Westmere have boiled over, with a dairy owner storming into a taco restaurant to grill diners over who parked outside his shop. So this was a recent post on a local community page. It described that altercation between Garnet dairy owner Pragnesh Patel and a female diner who had left her car in the prime parking spot, alleging the incident ended in tears. Both the restaurant and Patel deny he raised his voice, but that short-term car park has been an issue since Taco Loco opened in that Westmere location about 3 weeks ago.
2: So who was crying?
1: The woman in question who parked in the 10-minute car park.
2: So she parked in the 10-minute car park because she wanted to fill her face in the Taco Loco.
1: Mm.
2: But if you park in a 10-minute park in front of a dairy and then well, you might as well shoplift from the dairy because you're stealing money off them. You're stopping them being able to make a living because that's how dairies work. People pull in, the park's out the front, and they grab some stuff, and if there's not a park out the front, they just drive past.
1: Yeah.
2: So the idea, you know, what's going through your head? You know, the lack of empathy, the lack of the entitlement that it takes to just take that 10-minute park so you can go and smash tacos.
1: Mm.
2: That she and then to cry about it. Come on.
1: Mm.
2: He didn't even raise his voice at her. I say you've got to respect those 10-minute. You've got to respect the small business owner. You've got to say, look, that's how they make their money.
1: Mm.
2: I want to eat a taco. I'm going to drive 100 metres down the road and park and walk back.
1: Seems rude. It seems very rude. But what would you say to this text? G'day, fellas. I'm all good for using a 10-minute car park to go to a restaurant. Parking is there for everyone. If I want to take the hit with a fine, so be it. Parking's a beep show in Auckland. So what am I to do? He who dares wins, from Chuck.
2: Say that again, sorry.
1: I'm all good using a 10-minute car park to go to a restaurant. Parking is there for everyone. If I want to take the hit with a fine, so be it. Parking's a beep show in Auckland. So what am I to do? He who dares wins, from Chuck.
2: All right. Okay, Chuck. Yeah, what are you supposed to do? Just, well, hang on a minute.
1: It's still taking the mick. You are taking that business away, as you say, from that dairy owner. It's 10 minutes there for a reason, right? That's a deal made between the dairy owner and the Auckland City Council, because most people nip into a dairy and they're not going to be longer than 10 minutes. So it's a negotiation, right? And then to have someone go to another business, and nothing against Taco Loco. Actually do fantastic tacos, by the way.
2: Amazing. Great place.
1: Yeah, it is a great place. But then to have this particular lady to swoop in there and then have a cry about it.
2: Yeah, having a cry about it. But the thing is, look, parking, I think, you know, I'm not a fan of parking like charges.
1: Mm.
2: I think there should be parking fines, but you should never be charged because we own the streets, right?
1: Mm-hmm.
2: But in one case where it's incredibly important is in front of businesses so they can do business, that those parks are there, those 5-10 minutes parks. It's so very important. So you've got to respect those ones.

0: happens, right?
1: Yeah.
0: You know?
1: Yeah, 0800 80 10 80.
0: You know?
1: Yeah, 0800.
0: I reckon. But what do you reckon?
1: Give us a call and tell us. 9292 is the text number, and 0800 80 10 80 is that number to call. If you park in a 10-minute car park, knowing full well that you're going to be there a lot longer, are you a terrible person? Tell us your view. Give us your thoughts. We'll do that after 1 o'clock because new sport and weather is fast approaching. Great to have your company on this Thursday afternoon. And a reminder, at 2 o'clock, we're going to bring you the latest from the budget. We'll be joined by Brad Olson, the CEO of Infometrics, and also senior political correspondent Barry Soper. That's all coming up very, very soon. You stay right here. We'll be back shortly.

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1: Romeo and Juliet, please, that's ancient history. 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
10: It's 1 o'clock. I'm Raylene Ramsey. The government appears to be sticking to a strict philosophy on Nicola Willis's final budget before the election. She'll lay out the Crown's spending plan and the state of the books in the next hour. Major announcements already made include reforms to social housing, culling the student fees freeze scheme, and slashing public sector staff and departments. Senior political reporter Azaria Howe says much of the picture's already sketched in.
11: This is going to be more like a bread and butter budget, a focus on the basics, the core public services that Kiwis need, things like roads and hospitals and schools and things people often expect the government to pay for.
10: Environmentally friendly power options might have stopped a coal mine in its tracks. RNZ's reporting the fast-tracked expansion of Waikato's Rotowaru coal mine has paused because its main customer, Glenbrook Steel Mill, has a new electric arc furnace. Once fully online, it could halve the mill's coal use. Coal Action Network Aotearoa spokesperson Cindy Baxter says operator Bathurst Resources should give up.
12: This is what policies to decarbonise are meant to do, and it shows that it's working.
10: Nurses Society members have struck a pay deal with Health New Zealand.

0: parking is the end a disaster.
1: Of the world.
0: Yeah. But you just need to get a park within a kilometre. Let's say a kilometre.
1: Anyone it's good
0: can
1: for
0: you. You know, you can walk a kilometre.
1: Exactly.
0: Especially if you're going to shove tacos in your face, you want to walk them off getting back to your car.
1: Yeah.
0: But Ian disagrees. He says, nah, the dairy doesn't own the car park. I'd have told him to F off.
1: Whoa. Okay. Ian's coming in hot. So what do you say? Do you agree with Ian? 0800 80 1080 is that number to call, and 9292 is the text. It is 12 past one. Back very shortly.
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1: Newstalk ZB, it is a quarter past one. So we're talking about tensions over a 10-minute parking bay in Auckland's Westmere. It all boiled over. There's a dairy owner with that car park just outside his particular business. And he says it's been utilised by patrons of the Taco Loco that's opened up for about 3 weeks. So this led him to storm into the restaurant, point fingers at tables, found who was responsible, took her outside, and she ended up crying. So
0: was he pointing fingers at tables or people at tables?
1: I thought he just came in. You can almost see it happening. That the finger was already up, already wagging, and then he just started firing it off at all the tables. Who?
0: Yeah.
1: Who is parking out there?
0: But come on, like, poor old, what's his name?
1: Pragnesh.
0: Poor old Pragnesh. He's seeing people sort of nearly pull over and then drive off and not buy an ice cream. Mm. His business,
1: yeah.
0: You know? I can see it. Totally disagree with Ian. Ian says, lads, the dairy owner needs to... hang on a minute. Anyway.
1: Yeah. I think Ian basically said that he'd tell the dairy owner to F off.
0: Yeah, because he doesn't own... Mm. The dairy owner doesn't own the park. F off. So this person's responding to that text. Totally disagree with Ian. It's exactly the same for people that sit in cafes with a laptop doing business for a couple of hours, taking a seat away from the other diners. Park there, grab your taco, take away tacos, then bugger off, says Muzz. It's... Yeah, so... Have you ever been in a cafe so long that they've asked you to move? Like, so someone buys one coffee and then sits there for, like, how many coffees or things you have to buy to rent the table at a cafe, if you see what I'm saying?
1: Mm.
0: So if you just go in there and buy one coffee and sit there and do work for 3 hours.
1: That's taking the piss.
0: Yeah.
1: Yeah. You've got to be consistent that if you're...
0: I believe you have to buy something every half hour.
1: Or half hour. I was going to say an hour.
0: But no, I think every half hour.
1: Okay. All right.
0: To rent the table, yeah. If it's busy.

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8: Dr. Anna Bremen is back with us. Come July, I mean, you're not calling it now, obviously, but we're expecting it's going to be for the rest of the year, bang, bang, bang. We're on the move, aren't we, cash rate-wise?
9: The next moves will depend on what the data tell us, what the outlook is looking like, where we see inflation heading. It could be the case that we get information showing that inflation will be higher than we expect and we may do more rate hikes, but it's also a possibility that we see that the data is really weak, inflation doesn't increase as much as we expect. You know, when fuel prices go up, that will hit headline inflation. The near-term inflation will go up, but it will also take away purchasing power from households.
7: Back tomorrow at 6 a.m., the Mike Hosking Breakfast with Arvida, News Talk ZB.
10: 25 past one, so we're talking about a 10-minute car park that is at the centre of a big tension boil over with a local dairy owner and a restaurant called Taco Loco. So the situation was someone parked in his 10-minute temporary parking spot outside the dairy. He got upset and the woman in question ended up crying about it. But the question we've got for you is, who's in the right there? Is the dairy owner right to storm into that restaurant and demand that the person park there?
11: Do you know he stormed in? He might have sauntered in.
10: That's a good point, actually.
11: We don't know he stormed in. He went in and he pointed at tables and asked who's parking in the park and stealing his and stopping him being able to do his business.
10: I am besmirching Mr. Patel here. There was nothing in the story that said he stormed in. There was a lot of talk about waggling a finger.
11: Yeah.
10: So we can say that with certainty.
11: We don't even know if he wagged it aggressively.
10: No.
11: He just pointed around. We do know that the woman that parked in the 10-minute park and then went and smashed tacos for an hour, mm-hmm. we know that she cried.
10: Yep, absolutely we do.
11: And that she raised her voice, but no one's

0: right here. Is the dairy owner right to demand that their car park is just for him and his customers?
1: Is he thinking he's the sheriff of town, the town, the parking enforcement officer of Westmere, going in, fingers are blazing, into Taco Loco and telling people how to park their cars.
0: There's some great imagery.
1: This texter says this Taco Loco place is getting the best plug and free advertising so far. It's a win-win for them. Well, we should mention the dairy beside Taco Loco.
0: Yes.
1: The Garnet Dairy.
0: Yep. Great dairy as well, by all accounts.
1: And look, Taco Loco seems to understand what the Garnet Dairy guy is having to say.
0: Mm.
1: And the Garnet Dairy guy doesn't personally have a problem with Taco Loco.
0: Mm.
1: So I think it's peace between those people. It's just when entitled people turn up, park in the 10-minute temporary zone, and then go and smash tacos for now.
0: What do you say? 0800 8010 80. Give us your view. 9292 is the text number. It is 28-2. Headlines coming up.
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9: With Your Ride, New Zealand's number one taxi app, download Your Ride today. The countdown's on to today's budget, being delivered by Finance Minister Nicola Willis at 2. Many details have already been laid out, including big cuts to the public service, reforms to social housing, and putting money into health, education, and energy. Nurses Society members have struck a pay deal with Health NZ for a 2.5% salary increase in the first year and 2% in the second. Senior designated nurses and nurse practitioners will get a $1,300 lump sum, all others $1,000. Environmentally friendly power options might have stopped a coal mine in its tracks. With Waikato's Rutuwaru coal mine's fast-track expansion reportedly paused, with main customer Glenbrook Steel Mill moving to using an electric arc furnace. Stats NZ data shows filled jobs rose 0.5% in the past year. Growth still higher in Canterbury and Otago, in public, administration and safety, and among over 65s. Main freight profit falls 8.5% despite revenue lift. You can find out more at nzherald.co.nz. Back now to Matt Heath and Tyler Adams.
0: Thank you very much, Raylene. So a parking dispute in Auckland's Westmere boiled over when a dairy owner confronted a Taco Loco customer inside the restaurant, causing a heated scene outside before things were brought under control. It appears the driver in question started the waterworks.

0: observing by, first of all, registering on a thing called Road Watch at the police website. You can register, become a member of Road Watch, and therefore you can report in and send photos, upload photos, etc., of any offences that happen on the road, including parking. So you put in a Road Watch membership, first of all, once you're approved and all of that. Simply take a photo of the car that's parked over the 10-minute period. You upload that to Road Watch. You say that we've observed it there from this time to that time, which is obviously exceeds 10 minutes. And the next step is to go and talk to a fellow business operator, which is the taco shop, and say, look, you're in business like me. We're both trying to make a dollar. How about put this notice on your reception desk that parking in the over 10 minutes zone or under 10 minutes zone, you're going to definitely get a ticket because there's been 100 tickets issued so far, right? Mm-hmm. So that's the solution here. No need for abuse, shouting, yelling, everything. Just simply do it the legal way. And they are issuing, Road Watch do immediately, same day, issue tickets to the owner of the vehicle.
1: Oh, do they?
0: Yeah, and by law, the owner of the vehicle is required to identify the driver, because if he doesn't, he fits the bill.
2: Well, there you go, Thomas. So I'm just there right now. Mm-hmm. Police.gov.nz, Community Road Watch form. The Community Road Watch program has been designed to use by New Zealand Police to advise the owner of a motor vehicle about the unsafe or risky driving behaviour you have observed and reported while you do not wish the offender to be prosecuted. The police will regard your report as confidential in accordance with the provisions of the law as it is related to the privacy and disclosure of your information.
1: There you go.
2: But the problem is there, though, is that whilst our dairy owner goes through all that, and while this woman's in the Taco Loco smashing tacos,
1: having a great time,
2: he's missed all that business for that 1 hour that she's in there.
1: Yeah.
2: So that's potentially how many, because, you know, how long does it take to get in and out of the dairy? 3 minutes.
1: Mm-hmm.
2: So, you know, he's potentially lost 20 customers in that time.
1: Yeah.
2: You know, while he's filling out the form, he's going to this kind of stuff.
1: That's right. And by the time that's done, the offender is long gone. Can I call her an offender?
2: Yep. But go in there and wag your finger around, and then she's out of there, and then people can keep moving through in front of your dairy in an orderly fashion.
1: Yeah. What do you say? 0800 80 10 80 is that number to call, 9292. And got an email here from a pharmacy owner who's also had some issues with P10 parking, so we'll get to that very soon as well.
2: What does that policeman say about slashing their tyres and smashing their windows? I think that policeman would have said, don't do that.
1: Yeah, you're pretty sure he's anti on that, but you never know.
2: the police officer suggesting going to Community Road Watch, I imagine, is not pro-smashing, you know, slashing tyres and smashing windows.
1: I think that's a good call. It is 16 to 2 back very shortly.
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9: This ranger-driving entitled woman needs to stop stuffing her face with tacos. This is a text, isn't from me, and I'm just going to push back on this.
8: Okay.
9: There's a lot of people filling in parts of the story that haven't been shared.
8: Me included.
9: This ranger-driving entitled woman needs to stop stuffing her face with tacos and waddle down to a park a few hundred metres away. Sounds like she needs the exercise. It's not a busy area. Okay, a ranger driver.
8: Mm-hmm.
9: I don't think she's a ranger driver.
8: No.
9: We don't know anything about what she's driving. Mm-hmm. We don't know if she's stuffing her face with tacos. We don't know if she waddles or walks. And we don't know if she needs the exercise. There's so many people.
8: There's a lot of wild assumptions there.
9: There's novelists filling in the details of the story.
8: Yeah, could have been true, but we just don't know.
9: Speaking of details with the story, we had some communication with the wife of the dairy owner.
8: Mrs. Patel.
9: And she wasn't keen to come on here. Lovely lady.
8: Yes.
9: But she has suggested to her husband that he not go into the dairy next time.
8: That's a good wife right there.
9: She said that this isn't solving the problem.
8: Yeah, that's a very good woman right there. Keep those texts coming through on 9292 and taking your calls on 0800 80 10 80. I think we've got time to have a chat with Rhonda. G'day, Rhonda.
10: Oh, hello. Look, I'm a first-time caller, so I'm not sure if I'm going to be able to do this justice.
9: But sounding good so far, Rhonda. You're sounding great so far.
10: It was a bit triggering because I've been sorely affected myself. It was about 7 months after COVID lockdowns, but I was punished. I felt sorely punished on top of that with parking for about 10 more months. I had no legal timeframes outside. There were five of us in a block and three retail and two service. And the retirement village in our area did extensive renovations, and all their caregivers, the cooks, the laundry, they all parked all day from, 7 o'clock shifts right through for the entire day outside all of our shops. And our customers couldn't get in. For me, so that conversation was triggering. So I would just like, my opinion would be, I think Mr. Patel, that it wasn't the lady he was attacking, it was actually the car. It was the fact that that car was
9: stopping
10: there.
9: Business.
10: But it was 3 weeks worth of cars. So it just happened to be that lady's car, and it was not personal to that lady, but it would be quite triggering for him, the next car.
9: Yeah, sorry, Rhonda, we have to let you go, but you, for a first-time caller, you articulated yourself perfectly. Yeah, I mean, that's the thing. You've got to think about the person's business. So you might want to go and smash tacos. I get it.
8: Yep.
9: But this person needs to have customers coming and going so they can stay in business. Just they're not a Fortune 500 company, as someone said.
8: Absolutely. What a great discussion that was. Thank you very much to everyone who texted and called on that one. Stand by. Finance Minister Nicola Willis is about to present her 2026 budget. We are going to be joined by Brad Olson from Infometrics to crunch the numbers and tell you what it all means for you. That is coming up very soon. Great to have your company this Thursday afternoon. You're listening to Matt and Tyler. We'll be back with the Budget 2026 next.
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2: I only joined the line dancing group because Margaret dragged me along. Said it'd be a bit of fun. And she was right. The best thing I've done in years. We rehearse every Thursday. Well, rehearse might be a strong word, but it keeps us moving and laughing. Yeah, definitely keeps us laughing.
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5: It's 2 o'clock. I'm Raylene Ramsey. Infrastructure and health are the big priorities in this year's budget as banks face a new levy and cuts take shape. Finance Minister Nicola Willis has unveiled Budget 2026. Senior political reporter Azaria Howell has the details.
6: Hi Raylene, a bread and butter budget has been unveiled. There are no specific cost of living payments or budget sugar hits, but Finance Minister Nicola Willis promises initiatives will create thousands of jobs. Books are set to return to surplus earlier than expected. The budget is supporting record health funding, $34.2 billion in the 2026-27 financial year. From September, the bowel cancer screening age will lower from 58 to 56. $2.3 billion of savings over 5 years will be found through public sector job cuts and slashing agency spending. A levy is being placed on banks and deposit takers from mid-2027, estimated to bring in $209 million over 4 years. Funding is going to hospital and school property upgrades, including buying land for a new hospital in South Auckland. And places in trades training are doubling as fees-free university gets axed. More millions are being secured for a curriculum rollout.
5: Thank you. That is senior political reporter Azaria Howell live from the Beehive. The finance minister says the budget delivers payoff for fiscal restraint. Nicola Willis says options were carefully weighed and she's proud of the budget the government's delivered.
7: This budget delivers our forecast surplus right on target. Our fiscal plan set out to deliver a surplus in the 28-29 fiscal year, and today I'm able to present forecasts that show we will achieve that.
5: Against expectation, the government will reach surplus a year early.

0: earlier than forecast in December's half-year fiscal update. Treasury is forecasting a $2.6 billion surplus in the 2028-29 financial year, the first in a decade. The forecast excludes ACC. Contributions to the super fund will also rise to $3.1 billion over the next 4 years, $2.2 billion more than expected. Treasury is predicting the economy will grow 1.2% this year. That's 0.5% lower than forecast in December due to the ongoing oil price shock. Growth will rebound to 2.3% next year and 3.2% in 2028. The government's coming after banks and insurance companies with a new levy payable to the Reserve Bank to cover costs of regulating the industry. It's expected to bring in $209 million over the next 4 years from next year. The bowel cancer screening age is lowering to 56 after September. $45 million expands services and funds more than 800,000 screening kits and more workers. $12 million goes towards infrastructure and equipment to allow more colonoscopies. Minister Simeon Brown says they're committed to matching Australia's age, but the system needs capacity. This makes more than 200,000 more people eligible. Plans for a new hospital in South Auckland, out of $680 million of budget investment for boosting hospital infrastructure. It funds a 158-bed ward tower in Whangarei and land for a new hospital in Auckland's Drury. Health Minister Simeon Brown says it supports healthcare for the rapidly growing populations of South Auckland and North Waikato. Health NZ's also funding a temporary ICU at Palmerston North Hospital and fitting out an inpatient unit in Tauranga.
1: In News Talk ZB Sport, Hurricanes halfback Cam Roygaard's optimistic his calf injury was perfectly timed. He's wearing the 9 jersey in a heavily rotated side for Friday night's final Super Rugby round robin clash against the Crusaders in Christchurch. And Roygaard says he's now totally freshened up.
2: Maybe a blessing in disguise, getting a few weeks to get the body right and get fizzing for, you know, knockout footy, and awesome opportunity this weekend to play with probably a different group.
1: Super Rugby CEO Jack Mesley has no issue with the Hurricanes and Chiefs resting star players for the last round of the regular season, saying fans will totally agree the competition's top two sides have earned the right to focus on the upcoming playoffs.
3: Hurricanes fans, and me included, we want to see the best players playing in our final series. Now, the fact that the Canes have got out to a lead where they can make these choices, you know, I think their fans would be pretty happy with the choices that Clark's made this week.
1: Super Rugby coverage with Habit Health Physio booked today and stay in the game. All Whites defender Nando Pinaker is adamant he bailed early on the Auckland FC A-League title celebrations, given the football FIFA World Cup is only weeks away. The five Auckland-based players have jetted off to the United States for a training camp ahead of New Zealand's first warm-up game against Haiti at Fort Lauderdale next Wednesday.
4: I had to hold myself back a little bit. I wasn't part of the group of four or five that did a three-day bender as such. The World Cup is one of the pinnacles of football, if not the pinnacle, so slightly more important.
1: I'm Dean McLaughlin. That's News Talk ZB News and Sport, with Fisher Funds investing in New Zealand for over 25 years. It's 2:05. Matt Heath and Tyler Adams are next.
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6: 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And those roadwork delays continue on a main south road between Hallsville Junction Road and Pound Road. Riccarton Road, usual heavy patches both ways between Mandeville and Matipo Street. And Papanui Road is a moderate to heavy patches both ways between Merivale Lane and Heaton. 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
6: Weather Watch 24/7. The Met Service forecast for Christchurch for the rest of today. Low cloud breaking up for a time this afternoon with light winds, dropping down to a low of zero tonight. Tomorrow, fine apart from morning and evening fog and possible morning frosts. Light winds, then northeasterlies developing in the afternoon. Tomorrow's high 13 degrees, a low of 4 tomorrow night. For the long King's Birthday weekend, Saturday, fine northeasterlies and a high of 15. Sunday, partly cloudy, the chance of an afternoon shower northeasterlies and a high of 21. And Monday, fine, then occasional rain from afternoon with a high of 22.
5: Election year usually leads to big spending, big promises, and some big treats. But with the

0: challenging. This Iran war situation is definitely going to sort of crimp matters going forward. But if you look at that sort of growth heading into the future, 3.1% GDP growth being expected out in 2027, and then sort of remaining at that level in 2028. So, you know, that'll be the fastest in a couple of years. Probably the big one as well, certainly something the government's been focusing on, is the fact that employment growth is expected to sort of head above 2% from 2027 for a couple of years. So that growth in people getting jobs and seeing wages generally, but also even wages on an inflation adjusted basis rising. Clearly there's a focus at the moment on trying to get that growth measure going. And that higher economic growth is where you get that sort of higher revenue for government. If, you know, there's better economic activity, there's clearly more profits from businesses, there's more spending by households, there's more people in work paying income tax. So all of that growth sort of adding to the tax base over time. So a real reversal. You'll probably remember a couple of years ago, we seemed to just keep downgrading the government finances because the times were tough and all these difficulties were showing through. I feel like we're now moving back to potentially having overdone how bad things might get. We're now starting to look a bit more optimistic, maybe over-optimistic, but certainly looking greener.
1: Oh, that feels good. Can you explain to me why ACC isn't being factored into reaching this service, this surplus?
0: Well, effectively, to make the numbers look a little bit better would be the easiest way to say it. I mean, a couple of years ago, the government came out. We've always used this thing called the OBGAL, the operating balance before gains and losses, which tries to give us an idea of effectively when it comes to sort of day-to-day spending, is government spending more or less than it's earning? And OBGAL X is excluding ACC, and that was because at the time, ACC didn't look like it was going to be able to pay for itself sort of in the short term. Over the long term, it would fund it, but it was paying out more and more for all of those injuries and accidents than it was making back in terms of investment returns. So the government decided to strip it out of the surplus figures to try and give a they would call it a clearer read of things, because ACC should be self-paying over time, but maybe not in any one given year. You can sort of choose. I think the biggest one for me is that if one of the figures, if the OBGAL X was sort of looking really good, but your normal, the OG OBGAL wasn't, you'd be asking some questions. They're both moving in the same direction, though. It's just a bit of a timing difference depending on exactly which year you want to choose.
2: 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Brad, we're going to take a quick break, but when we come back, let's dig into infrastructure. There's been a sizable boost in infrastructure spending, so we'll get to that next. It is a 2:15. If you've got a question, by all means, 9292 is the text number. We are breaking down budget 2026. 2:15, back very shortly.
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0: you know, State Highway 25 around Coromandel. There's a huge number of these things where every time we have some wild weather, our communities get cut off. So that's important. The big one for me in the real focus, I don't have any numbers because it's all commercially sensitive, but government have committed to a new 158-bed tower block up in Whangarei Hospital. They're putting more money into getting new hospital developments or redevelopments for Tauranga, Hawke's Bay and Palmerston North hospitals. There's more coming through for, you know, schools and similar in Queenstown. So I think you're seeing a much greater focus on some of that social infrastructure alongside resilience of what our transport networks need.
1: And just on hospitals as well, Brad, there is a budget for a new hospital in South Auckland.
0: Yeah, so they're looking to acquire some land down in the south of Auckland. Again, very sort of hush-hush as to exactly what it'll cost and where exactly it'll be. But look, the focus I think there is you're seeing that population growth continue over time in South Auckland. There's a clear need for it. And again, we know that, you know, the more money that goes into health, often you sort of see that return if you can get people moving through the health system quicker and more efficiently. So instead of having to sort of have people that are, you know, moving out or having to go to existing hospitals, this focus is very much on those growing populations, not only in South Auckland, but also that sort of northern Waikato area. It's a big sort of growth node for the country, which is great. But if you don't have the services, you create bottlenecks in other areas. So, yeah, the big thing here, right, it's not going to be built tomorrow, but by getting the land ahead of time before it gets even more expensive means that the sort of plan is in motion to build that sooner rather than later.
2: And a 158-bed ward tower at Whangarei Hospital, was this something that was mooted in advance?
0: Well, we've talked about it for a long time. My hometown is Whangarei, and I can tell you, having been, you know, having to visit family members in the hospital when one of the windows literally just fell out of its fixing and fell to the ground. I mean, the place is not a good old and busted. Yeah. It's pretty old and busted. It needs a bit more work. And again, the north is growing, and Whangarei Base Hospital was a big part of, you know, the health infrastructure of Northland. So yeah, it was a little bit foreshadowed. You've seen a bit of that in terms of, you know, more money for the Rotorua Courthouse. There's a few more police stations as well being built, one in the west coast, I think a bit of remediation in the Greymouth police station, I think it was. So yeah, look, there is a big focus on trying to get some of that sort of social infrastructure going so that we've got the right services around the country.
2: And also looking at a temporary ICU at Palmerston North Hospital and a fit out of an inpatient unit at Tauranga Hospital, so quite a bit of health stuff in there.
1: Yeah, that's going to be very popular, you would say. Brad, just hold there, we're going to take a quick break, but when we come back we're getting a few texts on 9292, particularly around businesses. So we'll put that to you and also have a chat about if there's anything there in regards to fuel prices at the moment. It is 25 past two. We are joined by Brad Olson, Infometrics Chief Executive and Principal Economist, breaking down Budget 2026.
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0: won't probably notice a whole lot themselves. But I think, look, equally, I feel like people are probably okay with it. They realise you can't just keep spending money hand over fist, you know, and expect it to be magicked out of thin air. So that level of consolidation, the biggest bit, I think, is the focus that government's had on, look, we're not going to give money back to households directly. That is challenging for people. But we are going to make sure that we're more resilient. There's more money going into defence. There's more money going into infrastructure so that when bad times hit, and they will, we're sort of a little bit easier to go through it rather than sort of being going through the whirler all the time.
1: Right, plenty more to come. We are joined by Barry Soper and Brad Olson breaking down Budget 2026. It is 17-3.
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1: It is 3:15. We are breaking down the budget 2026, and we are joined by Brad Olson and Barry Soper.
10: Now, Barry, what will Labor and the Greens push back on? The Greens will be celebrating the rail investment. Well, surely they'll indeed, be jumping they up and down be, and applauding that, but what will they push back on?
11: They should be popping the Fijoa fizzy corks tonight because, you know, the rail thing is very good. The Greens have banged on about a better rail network. Well, certainly the money has been put aside for that in the spend outside of the social spend. So that's not a bad thing. The Labor Party will certainly knock the fact that there's not the spend on those who are struggling to make ends meet. I mean, there is stuff in there, but it's not going to impact them the way that the Labor Party would have hoped should have been impacted. But, you know, you're always going to get whinges. And when you're putting out a budget at this time of severe fiscal restraint, I think they shouldn't have too much to complain about in this government, in the way that Nicola Willis and the other two coalition partners have sat down and come to a pretty good agreement on this.
10: Brad, the bell screening age being low to 56, there's a bit of stuff in there, a bit of expenditure in the health outside of the infrastructure expenditure?
0: Yes, I mean, the government's announced that, I mean, the current rollout, which is getting down to 58 to start with, is going pretty well. They reckon they're sort of, you know, getting feeling

0: fairly close, but then there's an extra, 45.5 million or so to support the expansion down from 58 through to 56 that's sort of coming through. That's over sort of the next 4 years. There's a bunch of money for just delivering that program in general, and then also a bit more money for the infrastructure and the various equipment that they need for all of those colonoscopies and similar. What this is effectively meaning, the government's provided a few more breakdowns of numbers. More than 200,000 additional people will become eligible for bowel screening. And again, the sort of diagnosis you're talking about, they expect on their modelling that they will save, 500 or so lives over the next 25 years because of those investments. So a big thing, just trying to get it sort of phased in over time. And I think it's interesting looking through how the government's trying to do this. They're clear that they want to achieve it, but they don't just want to sort of, expand the eligibility and then have huge wait times for people. So they are trying to sort of manage it through. The other one that's really interesting, though, particularly given, all of that Manage My Health cyber risk earlier this year, is there's a bit more money coming for some upgrades for our health data, which, is good. That stuff's got to be protected. It's very, very personal. The government is putting in $153 odd million into Health NZ for upgrading the sort of cyber monitoring, getting some better expertise, just basically making so it's not quite as shonky as it was before, which I think is a necessary upgrade.
1: Barry, does this put the Labor Party in kind of an interesting position here? Because what they announce they'll do different, or what they would spend, will they have to then now say what they would cut or how much they
2: or
1: would borrow to cover it?
2: What the policies are going to be. That's the big issue. Yeah. So they've always said in the lead up to this, we'll wait to see what the budget unveils in terms of money in the kitty. Well, no surprise, there's not a lot of money in the kitty, so there's not a hell of a lot they can do in terms of big spending policies. But, it is election year. I think this government's resisted probably against a number of odds of maybe offering a few tantalising pieces to going towards the election. But Labor can't do much more either. And if it does, it's not being terribly honest with the people.
1: Mm. You'll be surprised to hear that Chloe has been publicly moaning about the budget, but she hasn't mentioned the trains or celebrated the trains as of yet publicly.
3: Yeah, funny so, that. Yeah.
1: I was wrong. I thought they'd be jumping up and down celebrating the trains.
3: Keep those questions coming through on 9292. But we are joined by Barry Soper and Brad Olson. We've got another few minutes on the other side of some messages. We will be back very shortly. It is 10 minutes to 3.
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6: I only joined the line dancing group because Margaret dragged me along. 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Well, rehearse might be a strong word, but it keeps us moving and laughing. 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
9: It's 3 o'clock. I'm Raylene Ramsey. A projected return to surplus, a new bank levy, and a focus on infrastructure in this year's budget. The books will return to a $2.6 billion surplus in the 2028-29 financial year, a year earlier than forecast. There's record health funding, $34.2 billion in the 2026-27 financial year. From September, the bowel cancer screening age will lower from 58 to 56, and Whangarei Hospital will get a new ward. The next phase of the Waikato Expressway has been funded. Finance Minister Nicola Willis says this is a careful budget with an eye to the future.
10: I know many Kiwis are doing it tough right now, and I would love to be able to give them the immediate relief that so many want. But I know it is their future selves that would pay for that with interest.
9: Trades training gets a boost as the government axes fees-free study, helping fund 1,000 more polytech places. Academy places will double to 20,000 over 4 years, letting school students learn trades while at school. Transport Minister Chris Bishop says $1.7 billion will go into extending the Waikato Expressway. The 16-kilometre four-lane stretch of expressway is expected to reduce deaths and serious injuries by about 70%. A further $400 million is being set aside for state highway resilience to keep routes open around severe weather events. Rail is getting a significant boost. Just over $1 billion has been committed to planned Kiwi Rail network investments between next year and 2030. Nearly $107 million is also going towards metropolitan rail infrastructure renewals, building on investment from the past two budgets. Rail Minister Winston Peters says New Zealanders invested blood, sweat and tears to build the national rail network, but previous governments let it rot. He says this government's putting New Zealanders' rail assets to work once again. Estimates a new levy on banks and other financial market participants from mid-2027 will bring in about $209 million over 4 years. Infometrics Chief Executive Brad Olson told Matt Heath and Tyler Adams it illustrates a targeted approach.
11: There is a much greater focus on user pay. So instead of just general taxes paying for stuff, if you're using a service, if you're getting a benefit, you're paying for it a whole lot more as well.
9: The government's ring-fencing $450 million funding in case the fuel crisis worsens and it needs to hand out more support. A $373 million funding package came into effect in April to temporarily increase the in-work tax credit. This newly announced reserve will only be employed if needed and otherwise expire next March. Nicola Willis says events remain uncertain in the Middle East, so the government needs to be ready if fuel prices rise more and further pressure households and businesses. Tax credits will be capped for donors, meaning taxpayers can only get write-offs from donations up to $100,000 to a maximum $33,000 credit. Revenue Minister Simon Watt says this will make the system more sustainable and limits benefits for people donating to charities they own themselves. Labour leader Chris Hipkins says the budget provides little for working families and doesn't give them hope for the future.
12: Kiwi families will be asking themselves one question after this budget. Are they feeling better off today than they were 3 years ago? The answer to that is categorically no.
13: In Newstalk ZB Sport, Super Rugby CEO Jack Mesley believes all involved at Moana Pacifica have shown plenty of fortitude in the face of adversity as they prepare to face the Brumbies on Saturday. New Zealand Rugby's looking at applications to take over the franchise and keep it going, even as its current owners voted on liquidation this week. Whether or not it's the last time Moana play, Mesley hopes for a statement performance full of passion in Canberra.
14: Difficult situation, and the company going into liquidation, as we said, they deserve a lot of credit, and looking forward to seeing them run out, do what they do so well, wear that jersey with pride up against the Brumbies this weekend.
13: Super Rugby coverage with NZ Safety Blackwoods taking care of business. The All Whites are trying not to be distracted by Iran's Football World Cup drama. The nation involved in a major conflict with the United States will be based in Tijuana, Mexico, after the Americans refused to host them, and they'll travel across the border on match days, including to their opener against the All Whites in California in less than 3 weeks. Defender Nando Pineker says the ongoing question around Iran's participation is not something you can block out.
15: I wasn't sure if the game was going to go ahead or not, so of course you're thinking about that in the back of your mind, but we're also here to play football and we're focusing also on ourselves. But yeah, at the same time, it's impossible to ignore.
13: Pineker and the four other Auckland FC players based in Auckland have jetted off to the United States ahead of the first warm-up game against Haiti at Fort Lauderdale on Wednesday. I'm Dean McLaughlin. That's Newstalk ZB News and Sport, with Fisher Funds investing in New Zealand for over 25 years. It's 3:05. Matt Heath and Tyler Adams are next.
8: 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Time saver traffic.
16: Here for the long weekend snack stops with Foursquare. And Straven Road now moderate to heavy northbound between Riccarton Road and Fendleton. Riccarton, still those heavy patches both ways between Mandeville and Matipur Street, and a slow patch westbound approaching Yaldhurst. To Papanui Road, that is slow northbound between Holly Road and Heaton, then moderate to heavy from Hawthorne. Here for everything you need to keep your long weekend running smoothly at Foursquare. And that's time saver traffic.
8: Weather with Smartgrass. A perfect lawn in any weather.
16: Weather Watch 24/7. The Met Service forecast for Christchurch for the rest of today. Low cloud breaking up for a time this afternoon with light winds, dropping down to a low of zero tonight. Tomorrow fine apart from morning and evening fog and possible morning frosts. Light winds, then northeasterlies developing in the afternoon. Tomorrow's high 13 degrees, a low of 4 tomorrow night. For the long King's Birthday weekend, Saturday fine northeasterlies and a high of 15. Sunday partly cloudy, the chance of an afternoon shower northeasterlies and a high of 21, and Monday fine, then occasional rain from afternoon with a high of 22.
8: 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Call 0800 80 1080 and have your say. 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
17: Welcome back into the program, 7-3. So what do you say about the budget? 0800 80 1080 is the number to call. Here are the top lines: a return to surplus, a new bank levy, a focus on infrastructure. So the books will return to a $2.6 billion surplus in the 2028-29 financial year. That's a year earlier than forecast. There's record health funding, $34.2 billion in the next financial year. From September, the bowel cancer screening age will lower from 58 to 56. Whangarei Hospital will get a new ward. The next phase of the Waikato Expressway has been funded. Banks and insurance companies will face a levy to pay for their regulation. Trades training gets a boost as well as the government axes the fees-free study. So, what do you say? 0800 80 1080 is that number to call, and 9292 is the text number.
18: Chris says, hey fellas, I think it's a very good budget with no lollipops pre-election. The repurposing of the freebie uni fees is awesome. Too many students took the piss out of the freebie scheme and did not return for further study. That's from Chrissy with a little kiss after it.
17: Do you agree
18: Thanks for that, Chrissy.
17: Yeah, do you agree with Chrissy? I mean, the trades training certainly is a big boost. So is that going to be a change in your particular life or your kids' life? 0800 80 1080.
18: This text says, this is so easy for Labor to win the election now. A proper budget increases benefits in bad times. A real government hires more public servants in bad times because that stimulates the economy. The rail spending is good, but a harbour bridge or something big should be built to keep people working. It's not like we don't have the money in this country. Look around. How many people are driving flash cars?
17: Well, they haven't been shy on infrastructure. As I say, the investment in rail is over $1 billion. They carry on with the Waikato Expressway, but that's not the only bits of infrastructure. I mean, you can put hospitals into that mix as well. There's funding for a new South Auckland hospital, Whangarei Hospital, a new ward in there. That's all infrastructure. So I don't think you can say that this particular government and coalition has been shy on infrastructure spending. But if you disagree, by all means, 0800 80 1080 is that number to call. So Nicola Willis, she has been in Parliament discussing her budget 2026, and here's how she summed it up.
19: Mr. Speaker, New Zealand has a great future ahead of it. The government's disciplined management means Kiwis can look forward to a growing economy, effective frontline public services, and increased investment in the things that really matter. We can have all of that and a strong set of books too. Thanks to our care with public money, the government's books will return to surplus a year earlier than previously expected. But none of this, colleagues, none of this, members, can be taken for granted. Delivering these results requires New Zealand to stay the course. Now is not the time for promises of reckless spending and big new taxes. This budget shows that the government's program over the past 2.5 years is making a difference. We are securing the future, and Kiwis can look forward with confidence. They just need to choose it. They just need to vote for it. Mr. Speaker, I commend this budget to the House.
17: So that was the Finance Minister, Nicola Willis, of course, summing up her budget 2026. So tell us what you think. 0800 80 1080, are you disappointed? Do you agree that it is staying the course, as she said? And are you a bit gutted? There was no lollies in this particular budget. We knew there was going to be no lollies, but we thought there'd be a little bit of a sweetener.
18: Chris Hipkins has said that there's nothing for working families in there, and that they'll be looking at this budget and saying they were better off 3 years ago, or words to that effect. Whereas Nicola Willis is saying now is not the time for reckless spending and new taxes. Which way do you sit on it? 0800 80 1080.
17: It is 3:11. Back very shortly.
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0: 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A few years ago, Dad bought me a puppy without

0: hard to make sure the money they are spending is getting put to things that are going to help keep the country moving, put industry in place. So, yeah, nah, I'd give it a tick.
1: Okay, good
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1: You beauty, Greymouth. 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
2: There you go. You can't say nothing for the South Island.
1: Yeah, take
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1: that, South
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1: Island.
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1: Go Greymouth. 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What are your thoughts about the budget 2026? Are you happy? Are you disappointed? Tell us. 9292 is the text number. It's 23 past 3.
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0: discussed at length. Thank you very much for your call. And how do you fix that? I don't know. You need some cross-party support.
1: The sex says, I started uni the year before Labor board in the fees, free, first year. I finished uni the year before National board in the third, free year. Tough luck.
0: That sucks for that person. That is really rough.
1: Yeah. The sex says, boys, I've been unemployed for 5 months and would probably prefer Labor to win the election in my circumstances, but I'm still voting National as I know the country needs austerity and disciplined economic stewardship. Labor will take us backwards if we let them anywhere near the books again.
0: Do you agree with that, texter? 0800 80 1080 is that number to call, and 9292 is the text number.
1: She can say we will be in surplus a year earlier, but you would have to be an idiot to believe it, says Rico.
0: All right, keep those texts coming through. It is 17 to 4.
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0: So tell us what you think about the budget. Was there anything in there for you? Do you care if there was nothing for you? And did Nicola Willis live up to the promises that she made before the delivery at 2 o'clock this afternoon? 0800 80 1080 is the number to call.
1: This texter says, once again, the bloody banks get off scot-free. But well, they're not 100% scot-free.
0: Mm.
1: I bet the governments are coming after banks and insurance companies with a new levy. They'll have to pay the small levy to the Reserve Bank to cover the costs of regulating the industry. It is expected to bring in $209 million over the next 4 years and will be introduced next year. Nicola Willis says she looked at other options to tax banks, but there wasn't agreement among the coalition. So banks didn't get off completely scot-free, texter.
0: Yeah, I think that will be reasonably popular for a lot of people out there.
1: I mean, when you look at bank profits, though, you know, $50 million a year across all of them. You know, they're probably going to survive.
0: Yeah. It's probably less than a biscuit budget, I think, for them. But fair enough. It's a place to start. 0800 80 1080 is the number to call. Joshua, are you happy?
10: Yeah, I'm reasonably happy. I haven't heard anything, but I'm not happy
0: yet. Sounds like you're on the tools right now, Joshua.
10: Certainly am. You'll hear a bit of grunting going on.
0: Yeah, fair enough. But you want to have a chat about the, you know, getting rid of the fees free last year.
10: Yeah, I don't have a problem with it personally. I mean, you student loans are free

0: And Te Pāti Māori come in six, not interested in this kind of thing, so they come in six.
1: Good analysis.
0: There you go.
1: Yeah, well done there, Texter. Right, it is 7:24. When we come back, we'll wrap it all up.
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1: 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And I think that's about all the time that we have on this budget special for 2026.
2: All right, is it?
1: Mm.
2: Boy, that went fast, didn't it?
1: Certainly did.
2: That certainly went fast. Thank you so much for listening. Thanks for all your calls and texts. The number one drive show in the country by a country mile. Heather Duplessis Allen is up next, and she'll have Chris Hipkins on the show to discuss the budget, and I'm sure he'll be very positive about it. I'm sure he'll find stuff that he loves in there.
3: I'm sure he will.
2: But right now, Tyler, my good buddy, why am I playing this metal cover of the 1979 Christopher Cross classic Ride Like the Wind?
1: You've done it again, mate. I've got no idea. Ride Like the Wind, tell us.
2: Because the second hour of a show is all about a woman who got into a fracas in Westmere after parking in a 10-minute temp park in front of a dairy and then smashing tacos at Taco Loco for an hour. And this line here. That's why.
1: Nice, well played.
2: All right, we'll be back from midday tomorrow. Until then, give them a taste of Kiwi. You seem busy. We'll let you go. Bless.
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6: It's 4 o'clock. I'm Raylene Ramsey. The Finance Minister's calling her budget responsible, with no election year sugar hit to be seen, but a sooner return to surplus than expected. It's estimated the books will be back in the black in the 2028-29 financial year. Hospitals, school property and roading infrastructure are the big winners today. But government agencies are being mined for savings. Health is getting a record $34.2 billion and the bowel cancer screening age will lower from 58 to 56. The government's aiming to buy land in Auckland South in Drury for a new hospital. It's committed $1.7 billion for extending the Waikato Expressway. Nicola Willis says despite setbacks, the economy's on track.
7: The recovery has been delayed but not derailed, and a much better future lies ahead for New Zealanders.
6: Labour's Chris Hipkins says Willis shouldn't be celebrating an earlier surplus.
8: That's still 2 years later than it was before she got her hands on the government's books. Because this government took everything backward. New Zealanders can go back and they can see what was forecast before the last election.
6: The Prime Minister says the budget's laser-focused on delivering more to New Zealanders. Chris Luxon says the Iran war fuel crisis is a reminder we need modern infrastructure, a fighting fit defence force and reliable schools and hospitals.
9: This year's net capital package is $5.7 billion. And yes, that's larger than we'd planned, but don't take it as a signal of permanently higher borrowing, but as a deliberate, targeted investment in resilience.
6: Prisons are expected to grow and $1.3 billion is being put into the justice system. That includes $487 million for easing pressures on inmate populations and hiring corrections officers. Whanganui and Greymouth will get new police stations and money's going to a new biometric fingerprint recording system. ACT's leader says there is no doubt banks will pass on costs from a new levy to the Reserve Bank announced in the budget to fund regulating the industry. It's expected to bring in $209 million over 4 years. But David Seymour says it's fair because customers already pay regulators through taxes.
10: If you're going to pay for regulating the financial sector, I think it's critical that it's paid for by the people that use it rather than all taxpayers.
6: $559 million will deliver more than 4,700 student places in new schools and more classes. The School Property Agency will be set up as a separate agency from the ministry. $65 million is going to charter schools and $61 million for resourcing the new secondary curriculum, whose teachers will get a share of $20 million for professional learning and development. Winston Peters has secured a boost in foreign aid, $145 million for an overseas diplomatic network and $109 million for development and support in the Pacific. $20 million will go towards hosting next year's Pacific Islands Forum. The Super Gold card will be converted into a senior's photo ID card at a cost of $40 million, offering those without a driver licence or passport another proof of identity. The Greens say the budget leaves Kiwis fending for themselves without a plan. Finance spokesperson Chloe Swarbrick says it's more proof the government lacks hope, ambition and vision.
11: Unless that hope, that vision and that plan is just what we see here, allowing corporations to profit handsomely off the misery of regular New Zealanders.
12: In News Talk ZB Sport, the Blues are counting the cost of several injuries as they prepare for the crunch end of Super Rugby. Captain Patrick Tuipulotu and first five Beauden Barrett joined the injury list this week, while a number of other players are nursing niggles and will miss the final round game against the Chiefs on Saturday. Coach Fern Cotter says he's taking a glass half-full look at the injuries to two of his senior guard.
13: At a pinch, could you play them? Probably not. This week will do them good to stand down. You know, the flip side of that is look at the young guys that are coming through. It's sort of a glimpse of what's coming next for the Blues, and I think that's exciting.
12: Super Rugby coverage with Habit Health Physio. Book today and stay in the game. Coach Andrew Webster's thrilled with the efforts of the Warriors. Two players in New South Wales' record comeback win over Queensland in State of Origin 1. The former Penrith assistant was rapped for Blues prop Mitch Barnett and his home state, and he had plenty of praise for Maroon's second rower Kurt Capewell as well.
14: Stoked. I got my dream. Got a Blues victory, and Capey was the best player in the losing team, so it was awesome.
12: Netball New Zealand is heralding the appointment of Parikawhia McLean and Tracy Hook Ihaka to their new-look board, saying the pair bring deep expertise in governance, Māori development and financial leadership to the organisation. More than 80 applicants have applied for available board positions, with the appointments taking effect on Monday. The recruitment of a final board member continues. I'm Dean McLaughlin. That's News Talk ZB News and Sport with Fisher Funds, investing in New Zealand for over 25 years. It's 4:05. Heather Duplessy-Allen is next.
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15: Century Batteries, New Zealand's trusted battery choice this winter. Now Papanui Road is looking sluggish northbound from Maryvale Lane heading through to Main North Road. Cranford gets heavy northbound Edgware through to Innes. Brougham Street is moderate to heavy in patches between Waltham and Barrington. Wiley Ave heavy southbound towards Lincoln. Riccarton, your usual delays both ways through Strathaven and Clarence. Start strong on cold mornings with Century Batteries, New Zealand's trusted battery. That's traffic.
5: Weather with Smartgrass. 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
16: Weather Watch 24/7. The Met Service forecast for Christchurch for the rest of today. Low cloud breaking up for a time this afternoon with light winds, dropping down to a low of zero tonight. Tomorrow fine apart from morning and evening fog and possible morning frosts. Light winds, then northeasterlies developing in the afternoon. Tomorrow's high 13 degrees, a low of 4 tomorrow night. For the long King's Birthday weekend, Saturday fine northeasterlies and a high of 15. Sunday partly cloudy, the chance of an afternoon shower northeasterlies and a high of 21, and Monday fine, then occasional rain from afternoon with a high of 22.
5: One of the toughest budgets in recent history. One that will have an impact on Election Day. One that matters to you. Policy, politics, and your pocket all in focus. It's Heather Duplessy-Allen Drive, live from Parliament for Budget 2026 with One New Zealand. 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
17: The government is tackling New Zealand's major challenges, not with shallow quick fixes, but with a responsible and durable approach. Today's budget marks further progress towards a more secure future.
8: Mr. Speaker, I move that all the words after that be replaced with that this House has no confidence in the government because after promising to grow the economy, it has shrunk it.
18: The Labour Party only has one idea. One idea. And they've had it for years and they're sticking with it. And it is quite simply spend more, tax more, borrow more.
17: Released a budget which tells us that they have no hope,
11: no plan, no ambition, and no vision for this country.

0: I mean, David Seymour himself has spoken about this. You know, PharmEd could go and spend money on weight loss drugs, for example. It'll save the health system a lot of money in the longer term because less obesity means less money going into health. But the government's finances don't really account for that particularly well. So I'm one of those people who believes that we should think about that. So we should think about...
1: Like the social investment idea.
0: Yeah, exactly. Yeah, I actually like that approach.
1: Are you rethinking the CGT given what's going on in Australia and how much the young people hate it?
0: We're going to have to look... Well, they're in a different situation to us. The change that they're making now was actually a change that I think Bill English made in New Zealand in terms of negative gearing some time ago. So quite a different debate happening over there to what's happening here.
1: I'm talking about the CGT
0: discount. The CGT here, there's a lot of support for younger people for a CGT in New
1: Zealand. That's what they thought in Australia.
0: And actually I think, you know, it's exempting the family home. Most young New Zealanders will never pay it.
1: Okay. Is Aisha Birrell okay?
0: Yeah, she's good.
1: Have you checked in on her?
0: Oh, are you talking about her singing?
1: Mate, because listen, if you think about it, right, you're singing to your mates and you think no, and then the whole country hears it. Like, look, that's got to be hard.
0: I've known Aisha since we were at university together, and I can tell you that singing was probably better than some of the karaoke I heard from her many years ago.
1: But have you checked in on her? Have you done a health and safety check?
0: She's in fine form at the moment. Absolutely fine form.
1: Lord, so we might get some more of it. Hey, Chippy, thank you for coming in. Really appreciate it. Chris Hipkins, Labour Party leader, 4:15.
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3: Heather, I'm screaming at the radio. Chippy is criticising the budget but hasn't offered one policy or idea that he would do differently despite you asking him repeatedly. Do you know what? I'm so used to this, right? Because they had signalled they're not going to do anything. But at least we now have a date, which is June, which is next month. So at the end of June, if we haven't got some policy ideas, we can start going pretty hard because that would be taking the absolute mickey, wouldn't it? As we go through, I'm just going to run you through all, like, there is just so much in this budget that you need to know. So I'll just run you through the details as we go bit by bit. Probably one of the biggest winners here is the schools. They got $310 million, 232 new classrooms for about 4,714 students. They also get $169 million for school property maintenance, and they also get $160 million for running the school. 19 past four.
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3: Darcy Watergrave, sports talk host, is with us.

0: Hey, Das.
1: Did they give sport any money?
0: No, there's no money for frivolity like that, mate. What are you talking about? Did you stay up last night for the State of O?
1: Yeah, actually I did. And then I carried on watching cricket after that until I saw sense and thought, my nest is calling. I'm crawling into the scratcher, and I did. But that was a sensational game of league. I'm super glad I stayed up for it. But like I was saying yesterday, the last few editions of State of Origin have been well worth the late night.
0: Now,
1: really?
0: What did you make of the red card? Because that seems to have completely flipped the game.
1: It nearly didn't, because what Queensland did defensively in the last kind of 5 minutes of that game was extraordinary. And it wasn't for a bit of craziness from Nathan Cleary and Trbojevic. They wouldn't have lost that game. So it was actually amazing to watch. But as far as the red card, you got a situation. Caelan Ponga's come out and said, look, it's my fault. If I didn't get red carded, we wouldn't have lost that game. Well, they might have lost it anyway. I think that with Origin, when it happens in a split second, you go, well, maybe we kind of put our whistles away and let it go, because it's a brutal kind of sport anyway. But when you look back at it, you go, well, he didn't wrap his arms in the tackle, and he kind of led with his head. So it kind of hard for Ashley Klein not to actually discipline him and send him off. And it was a sickening head clash. But what head clashes aren't sickening,
0: He must be feeling sick, frankly, himself, because of the impact on the game. Now, listen, how are we ending up in a situation where we may have 50,000 empty seats at the All Whites England friendly?
1: Well, two reasons. And one of them is the government of the United States of America, and the other one is FIFA, full stop. They've done this to themselves. I can't stop laughing. Well, what's happened here is that the states are basically price gouging everyone that's coming over, and they're charging a $10 bus trip $140, right? So they're just going to town. They're making as much as they can. Yeah. So that doesn't help. So tourists are coming over and going, whoa, whoa, whoa, we've got to save our money, because we can't be spending it at a friendly. There's no point. And so we're not going to do it. Secondly is Infantino and that mobster bunch that they call FIFA have decided to charge, it's dynamic pricing. They're basically stealing off the fans, and they're steadfast by that. So no one's got any money, because they're being, it's highway robbery. Dick Turpin's running the bloat. So I have no pity for them whatsoever. And let's face it, Heather, this is a New Zealand team. They're used to playing in front of empty stadiums, so I won't bother them.
0: Rough, but also true.
1: It's
0: the other side that's going to suffer, because they're not going to have the crowd involvement. Hey, Darcy, thank you as always, mate. Looking forward to your show. This is Darcy Waldegrave, Sports Talk Host.
1: Thank you very much. Oh, we're talking All Black captaincy, because you've got to make a decision. Reuben Thorne is going to join us tonight, and Hayden Padden as well on the show.
0: Good stuff. Thanks, Darcy. Okay, Darcy Waldegrave, we're back with Sports Talk at 7 o'clock. It's 4:22.
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3: 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Now starting off along Papa Nui Road, it's a sluggish run heading northbound from Holly Road through to Heaton. Cranford is heavy northbound Edgware through to Innes. Over to Riccarton Road, you've got your usual delays both ways between Marthapo and Dean's Ave. Memorial heavy westbound from Clyde to Ilam. 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
3: Is given what's just happened in Australia, when I finally get around to releasing my policies in June, I would use it as an opportunity to kill off the capital gains tax. And so I've had a good long think about it. New Zealand doesn't need to be taxed. We're all just doing it to and get rid of it. Because I reckon that is going to be one of, I mean, apart from the fact that obviously his caucus is full of weird people who sing weird songs and do weird things, and it's just strange, and then he has to rely on the other weirdos. Like, that's a big problem, but the other big problem is all of the taxes. Got some happy news for you. I hope this bears out. This is really the GDP. This is what the budget guys, the Treasury guys, are forecasting will happen to the economy. They reckon it's growing 1.2% at the moment to the year to June. Then, next year to June 27, it's 2.3%. Following year, 3.2%. I will take that every day. Now, probably one of Wins. You know what? Tell you who hasn't saved a single dollar in this budget. Winston Raymond Peters. Got himself more money for foreign affairs. He got $135 million for diplomatic network, $110 million for Pacific aid money, and then $20 million to host the Pacific Islands Forum in New Zealand next year. Going to talk more about that in the next hour or so. Barry will probably have something to say about it. But he also got one of the weirdest non-essential spends in the budget, which is $43 million for upgrading the Super Gold card, so it can be used as identification. Because apparently there's a cohort of pensioners out there who don't have driver's licenses or passports. And so they have no formal identification, which I imagine would be the case. Like, I think at some point where you lose your driver's license and you can't drive anymore, I mean, do you still pay the $200-whatever, $300-whatever for a passport? Probably not. So now you don't have any identification. So how do the banks believe you? Anyway, so the super gold card is going to be souped up to have a photo and enhanced security features and meet the standards required by banks and other service providers, and both be physical and digital and stuff. And there's probably some merit to it, but I would say kind of they'd be at the edges, don't you think? It'd be at the margins. Be like a smattering of people for whom we're souping up this card. It is the weirdest thing to go and spend money on. Just such an obvious election bribe for Winston Peters at a time where nobody else is able to afford the old election bribes. But then again, what a surprise. But as I say, we'll talk to Nicola about it, because some tension going on there. Murray Olds is going to be with us out of Australia shortly. One of the ISIS brides who arrived last night's now been charged. Yet another one. News Talk ZB News is next.
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3: 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Wouldn't you know it, within just a few hours, I'd say 2 or 3 hours of the vote, Finance Minister Nicola Willis was already pouring cold water on that idea.
4: On one side, people are angry at Louise Upston. 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
2: 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Budget 2026. Hear what matters on Heather Duplessy Allen Drive, live from Parliament with One New Zealand. 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
6: It's 4:30. I'm Raylene Ramsey. Health and infrastructure are getting a boost in Budget 2026, and government departments being thinned out. It forecasts a faster return to surplus than last predicted by the 2028-29 financial year. Health's getting a record $34.2 billion. Some going on land for a hospital south of Auckland at Drury and dropping the bowel screening age to 56. But Finance Minister Nicola Willis is warning next year alone, the cost of pensions will rise $1.8 billion.
7: The annual cost of New Zealand's superannuation is already rising sharply. This is not a problem for tomorrow. It is something happening right now.
6: Willis says slashing government agency spending and jobs will save $2.3 billion over 5 years. ACT's leader says he's proud of the budget's incentives for growth fund. $400 million is going over 4 years into paying councils for buildings consented based on value. David Seymour says it transforms development to revenue, not cost.
8: If we don't give councils a reason to say yes, then they'll look at all the reasons to say no, all the infrastructure costs, the grumpy neighbours, the liability, so many reasons to say no to someone building a house.
6: Rail's getting a significant boost, just over $1 billion for Kiwi Rail network investment over 4 years, and nearly $107 million will go to Metropolitan Rail. Trades training places will double, with money coming from axing fees-free university. To sport and netball, New Zealand's trumpeting Parikawhia McLean and Tracy Hook Ihaka joining their board, saying the pair bring deep expertise in governance, Māori development and financial leadership. Hurricanes halfback Cam Roygaard is optimistic his calf injury was perfectly timed, 3 matches off, allowing him to tackle the Super Rugby playoffs refreshed and fizzing. And that is News Talk ZB News and Sport with One New Zealand and the power of satellite mobile. It's 4:32. Heather Duplessy Allen is next.
2: 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Time saver traffic.
9: 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Now Papa Nui Road is sluggish heading northbound from Holly Road through to Heaton. Cranford quite busy northbound Edgware through to Innes. Rickerton Road, you've got your usual delays both ways between Marthapo and Deans Avenue. Memorial heavy westbound from Clyde to Islam. Braham Street is moderate to heavy between Waltham and Barrington. Abbott Insurance Brokers. 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
14: I'm not a problem you can solve. Heather, my 77-year-old mother has never driven, and yes, she would have been renewing her passport for the sole purpose of ID, so upgrading the Super Gold cards will be money well spent. Don't assume everyone has had a driver's license to begin with. Fair point, but I would argue probably in a place like New Zealand where we rely so largely on cars would be an edge case, wouldn't it? Listen, I've got to run you through this tiny little... Am I being fair? Yeah, probably. It's a tiny, wee banking tax. So I'll run you through that shortly when I get a chance. If you're into the social housing and that's important to you, you'll be pleased to see the government set aside $69 million over 4 years for building more social houses. They reckon, depending on the cost of each of these houses, they'll probably build somewhere between 1,800 and 2,250 new houses. Murray Olds is standing by. Barry Soper's with us in 10 minutes. It's 24 away from 5.
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14: The US has carried out more strikes and new strikes on Iran. They've targeted a military site in Bandar Abbas, which is a pretty important port in the area. A senior fellow with the Foundation for the Defense of Democracy says the region is still on a knife's edge.
15: You have a violent blockade of the Strait of Hormuz being carried out by Iran. And in response to that, you have a violent blockade of Iranian ports being carried out by the United States.
14: Jill Biden has come forward about her husband's medical state during the election campaign. There had, of course, been a lot of speculation about President Biden's health. It all peaked after that awful debate where it really looked like he was having a stroke. The concerns were shared by his wife. Here's what she said.
16: I wasn't horrified. I was frightened because I had never, ever seen Joe like that before or since.
14: Now, it sounds like he's doing a lot better without the pressure of the presidency. And finally, a hotel in Italy is refusing to give a guest tap water. It doesn't sound like it's a huge deal, but this has made it all the way to the Italian High Court. The woman who's refused tap water was offered bottled water instead because the Fancy Schmancy Italian hotel didn't want to embarrass itself by serving tap water. So this went all the way to the courts. They ruled it lawful, so there you go. If you go to a snobby hotel in Italy, just take the bottled water.
2: International correspondence with NZI Insurance. Peace of mind for New Zealand business.
14: Murray Olds, Aussie correspondence with us. Hey, Maz.
17: Yeah, good afternoon to you, Heather.
14: All right. Got another ISIS bride charged, yeah?
17: The fourth one, yes. This is the 34-year-old woman who arrived this week in Melbourne. She's been charged by Australian Federal Police with being a member of ISIS, with joining the organisation and with entering a declared zone. That was the same couple of charges that were preferred against a woman who returned to Sydney earlier this month. And there are two other Melbourne women, aged 53 and 31, we understand, that's mother and daughter, who have also been charged with crimes against humanity. And those charges are owning a slave and enslavement. So the 32-year-old was arrested and faces being an ISIS member. This is the Sydney woman. And the Joint Counterterrorism Team has seized a bunch of stuff, Heather, electronic devices, vehicles, documents and photographs to support these allegations, which will end up in court.
14: Must tell me, what's the latest with this legal case with the firefighting foam?
17: Well, there's a company, 3M. Now, I sort of had this vague idea they made, paper and stuff like that. It's one of the global giants. It makes just about every darn thing, including

0: stand as high as me, but it's half deflated now. So it's sad and hanging over. There's a Christmas tree at the other end, which still has decorations on, and it's May. You know, that happened 6 months ago, didn't it? There's an old radio in the corner that's not connected. No, the speakers aren't connected to the CD player, but it's still a CD player one. It's that. I pulled out a cup. I thought, well, I can't have a cup of tea, but I'll have water. Put that cup back because that was dirty, wasn't it? That looked like mold. Pulled out another one, also dirty. At this point, I'm starting to freak out about what can I not see. If I can see things on some of the cups, the other cups that look clean will have things I can't see on them. There's an old, you remember those old, like you'll still have some of them somewhere in the house in the shed. Those old plastic chairs everybody had, you all had the white ones, you put them outside for the barbecue. One of them, just that's the chair that they use in the kitchen. It's a sad situation here. I think in the next budget, when we're rich again as a country, we've got to set aside some money for the press gallery to get a decent kitchen so they're not living like flatties. Barry Soper, leader of the press gallery, with us next, 2:15.
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0: We're getting a lot of texts to say, actually, we already have an 18 plus card which already exists and already is a legal form of identity ID here in New Zealand, so we don't need to have the super gold card that's being built for this reason. Barry Soper, 12 away from 5. Barry Soper, senior political correspondent with us. Hey, Barry.
9: Good afternoon, Heather. Right. That kitchen in the press gallery is rather wonderful. They brought that dinosaur in, I believe, when they said farewell to me 3 years ago.
0: Oh, because they couldn't live without a dinosaur.
9: Exactly. And the dinosaur now is a bit like me, sort of crumpled in a heap in the corner. So, and it does need cleaning up. And even I, Heather, when I was there last week trying to find myself a cup of tea, felt exactly the same as you did.
0: Isn't it wild? Like, how can you have a kitchen without a single cup of tea? There's no tea bags.
9: That old couch that's in there, I think it was one of mine that I donated some years ago.
0: Oh, it's just gross. Somebody texted in and said it's like the seventh form. You know, you get the common room at Tuakau College. It's like,
9: don't knock on our colleagues in the press gallery.
0: No, anyway, I've shamed them out, unfortunately, for them. Anyway, what are your thoughts on the budget?
9: Well, you know, I described it earlier as a bread and margarine budget, with Winston Peters left swimming in a vat of rich butter, because he's the man. If you were a part of his any

0: Co.nz.
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7: 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Come July, I mean, you're not calling it now, obviously, but we're expecting it's going to be for the rest of the year, bang, bang, bang. We're on the move, aren't we, cash rate-wise?
8: The next moves will depend on what the data tell us, what the outlook is looking like, where we see inflation heading. It could be the case that we get information showing that inflation will be higher than we expect and we may do more rate hikes, but it's also a possibility that we see that the data is really weak, inflation doesn't increase as much as we expect. You know, when fuel prices go up, that will hit headline inflation. The near-term inflation will go up, but it will also take away purchasing power from households.
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9: Heather, you gave everyone a bum steer. The 18-plus ID is not an ID that banks will accept. The passport, the driver's license, or the birth certificate only. Oh, well, if you've got the birth certificate, then you're okay. So everybody's got a birth certificate, don't we? And definitely old people. They for some weird reason, they're the ones who keep their birth certificates. You find a 21-year-old, go, where's your birth certificate? They go, oh, don't know. Find a 91-year-old, ask them where their birth certificate is. Oh, no, they'll know exactly where it is. I'll tell you what I thought was very interesting out of Treasury was their take on what's going to happen with the fuel price. So they don't see the fuel price coming back. And when I'm talking about fuel price, I'm talking about the price of a barrel of crude oil. They don't see it falling back to pre-war prices basically any time in their forecasts. So remember, the attack happened for us March 1, right? So anything before then, anything February, January is pre-war. $71 a barrel was what it was going in February before the attack. So they map it out where it is now, where they think it's going. January 2028, which is the very last month in their forecasts, that's where it ends. The barrel of oil only gets down to $75 a barrel. So it's getting close. Like, it's getting, you know, 71, 75. It's kind of in the same vicinity. But it still hasn't got back. Just goes to, and what is that? That's like 18 months from now. Just goes to show you we've got a long way ahead of us with oil prices affecting our economy. Anyway, we've got Nicola Willis coming in studio next. So we've all got to get ready for that. And I don't know. I mean, I've got two things going on at once here. The printer's broken. Wow, what a surprise. The printer breaks on budget day. So Hoops has either got to fix the printer or he's got to get me a cup of tea, and I don't know which is more important. So anyway, we'll fix our own personal problems in the news, and then we'll be back with Nicola Willis. News Talk ZB.
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0: Islanders deserve is parties to be honest about the fact that the superannuation time bomb that we've talked about for 20 or 30 years is here now. And
1: yes.
0: The next year alone, the superannuation bill for the country increases by $1.8 billion. That's almost as big as my entire operating allowance in this budget. And it's set to accelerate. You know, it was less than $20 billion. It's going to be $30 billion.
1: But which says that you can't do a bill English and say, I'm making changes in 30 years. You've got to do it now.
0: We can't do it in 30 years. But what we can do is say to the country, our party, the National Party, believes in universal superannuation. We want it to be sustainable. We don't think it should be an entitlement that exists for retirees now, but is robbed from younger people in the future because this generation of politicians refuse to do anything to tweak it and make the systems affordable. So we will come to the electorate with a plan that says, here's what we can do to ensure that you get your KiwiSaver, which is really important. Remember, we have committed to doubling contributions to KiwiSaver, that you can rely on superannuation being there, and that we're not going to tax you more to pay for an unaffordable set of settings.
1: We'll see how it goes. Hey, thank you for coming in. Appreciate
0: Great to be on the show.
1: It. And enjoy your drinks this evening. So I'm sure you're going to have some. You deserve it. Nicola Willis, Finance Minister, is 16 past five.
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0: We're in safe hands, Heather. What an outstanding performance from Nicola, Heather Nicola for Prime Minister. And so it goes. 5:22.
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2: 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Now heavy along the southern city bound from Shands through to Horsell Junction. That's due to a crash blocking one lane. If you can update us, the number is 0800 jammed. It is slow along Brougham, both ways between Waltham and Barrington. Riccarton is heavy in patches between Yaldhurst and Deans. Gets heavier along Strathern northbound approaching Fendleton. 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
13: Pregnancy is already a time of mixed emotions, but what happens when your baby comes dangerously early? 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Austin was born at just 25 weeks, and what followed was a harrowing 170 days in Christchurch's NICU.
14: On the Sunday, his PDA ruptured. He was very, very ill. 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
0: Heather, very smart, responsible budget. They're really lifting their game. 5:25. Listen, honestly, if we're... It is fair to ask what the heck is going on between Nicola Willis and Winston Peters, because there was a point today during her speech to media and analysts in the budget lockup this afternoon where her tone about Winston Peters was so cutting that a couple of us actually blanched and exchanged glances. Now, it might have been, I don't know at which point, right? Multiple points. Might have been when she was asked why every department seems to have found savings except for his department, Foreign Affairs, and she responded, he hasn't delivered savings this year, unlike some other ministers. But he will. It could also have been at a later point when she said, I've made it clear to him we expect value for money. Or when she said, the cabinet has agreed to savings and I expect them to be delivered, referring to him. Or when she later said, parties that aren't prepared to do anything about the superage are, quote, prepared to rob everyone in this country under the age of 50 for their political expediency. It's pretty harsh. Now, I've got used to Nicola Willis taking cracks at Winston Peters in the last few weeks in her new attack dog role, and to some extent, I actually applaud her for it, because, frankly, he is a political nemesis. Yeah, sitting around the table, but he's still an enemy. He's stealing votes from National. He inserted himself into the coup and caucus vote debacle, and Shane Jones made comments about her weight that were completely unacceptable. And Winston is the single biggest obstacle to her being able to make the superannuation changes she wants to. But this is quite intense. Like, this ongoing sniping, the harshness of the tone, how cutting it is, it's starting to feel more personal than politics. Now, it's not necessarily to say that it is, right? Because sometimes in the heat of a debate or in the answering of a question, it can be hard to judge tone and things can come out harder than they're meant to. But if we take Nicola Willis at her word earlier, if that is not her intention, she might have to dial it back because this is full on.
1: Heather Duplessy-Allen.
0: Right, speaking of full-on, Simeon Brown's put out a Facebook post. You seen Simeon's Facebook post on Winnie, not on Winnie P, on Wayne Brown, his old mate? It is pretty disappointing to see Wayne Brown and Auckland Council push through a massive rates increase of 7.9% this year, despite having options to deliver a lower increase. Wayne Brown and Auckland Council had options available

0: to reduce the rates increase. They chose to ignore them. These options included cutting back office expenditure, reducing wasteful spending on consultants and contractors, and getting rid of the green bin. Amen, sister. Amen. Which barely anyone uses, and yet Aucklanders are costing them around $100 per household per year. And then Simeon Brown goes on to applaud Howick councillors Bo Burns and Maurice Williamson for voting to reduce the rates increase. Quite right. So there you go. It's not good for Wayne. Everybody's having a crack at him over this one. Anyway, we'll talk next about the banking levy. News Talk ZB.
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8: Councillors yesterday voted in favour of putting another $15 million into the Anglican Cathedral. Wouldn't you know it? Within just a few hours, I'd say 2 or 3 hours of the vote, Finance Minister Nicola Willis was already pouring cold water on that idea.
9: On one side, people are angry at Louise Upston. On the other side, people are angry at Willie Jackson.
10: Yep.
9: For what they get. 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
7: 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Hear what matters on Heather Duplessy-Allen Drive, live from Parliament with One New Zealand. 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
11: It's 5:30. I'm Raylene Ramsey. Light at the end of the tunnel as the government eyes up getting the books into the black before the end of the decade. The debt track will rise next year, but the focus of today's budget is a surplus forecast for 2028-29. Alongside money for infrastructure like hospitals and roads. There's also record health funding, $34.2 billion in this financial year, and tax credits for charity donations are being capped, letting donors claim a maximum $33,000 a year. An unexpected new levy on banks and insurers will send roughly $209 million to the Reserve Bank over 4 years. ACT's David Seymour says he expects the tax will be passed on to consumers. But Finance Minister Nicola Willis has a message for banks.
12: Do not do that to New Zealand customers. You are some of the most profitable companies in the country. You do very well for yourselves. Do not put extra costs onto your New Zealand customers.
11: The Education Minister is defending a below-inflation boost for day-to-day secondary school funding. More than $2 billion is going to education, including 2% boost for operating grants. It widens the gap with inflation to 13%. Erica Stanford says it's a significant increase in tight times.
13: But I'd also like to point out that not everything is delivered through the operational grant. We are also providing a huge amount of resources, whether that's science kits, maths books, the writing program.
11: And a person has died and one has been seriously injured at East Auckland electric magnet manufacturer Buckley Systems.

0: Police say one person was found dead at the Mount Wellington site, the others in hospital. Two Sport and Warriors coach Andrew Webster expects Sian's Nicol Klokstad to be available in a fortnight, saying they treat carefully with neck injuries. Defender Nando Pineker reckons the All Whites may have an advantage over Iran at football's World Cup due to their opening opponent having to travel to matches from Mexico after the United States declined to host them. That is News Talk ZB News and Sport with One New Zealand and the power of satellite mobile. It's 5:32. Heather Duplessis-Allen is next.
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2: Yeah, for the long weekend, snack stops with Foursquare. Now, the Southern Motorway, quite heavy city bound between Shands and Horsell Junction due to a crash blocking one lane. If you can update us, the number is 0800 jammed. It's slow both ways along Brougham between Waltham and Barrington. Straven gets heavier northbound heading towards Fendleton. Riccarton Road is heavy in patches between Yolthurst and Deans. Here for everything you need to keep your long weekend running smoothly at Foursquare.
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0: actually carrying on up compared to where it was. So how can we ever say, well, we have another election and you'll do it this time around? I'm very disappointed that we've waited 2.5 years and it still hasn't happened, in my view.
1: Yeah, all right. Hey, guys, thank you very much. Really appreciate it. Katie, here's a text for you. Nice to hear Katie's voice. I've missed her on TV. She is a good, honest reporter.
2: Thank you very much, whoever that was.
1: Thank you, Chris, says Katie. No, that's the kind of stuff we get for you. Morris, you always get nice texts. Don't worry about it. You're not being left out.
0: Do I?
1: Katie, oh, yeah, you do, mate. Don't you worry about
2: Especially if you fix that, yeah, that left-hand turn.
1: Always from a guy called Wayne B. He's like, I love that, Morris. Huddle this evening,
0: now
1: Katie
0: Bradford.
1: Now
0: I know you're having me on.
1: Morris Williams, since 7 away from 6.
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4: 25% off wallpaper at Racine. Now Brougham Street is looking slow both ways between Waltham and Barrington. Coolitt's heavy southbound from the motorway through to Lincoln. Riccarton Road, heavy in patches between Yaldhurst and Clarence. Slows down along Marsham, northbound from Steedman. QE2 Drive, heavy heading northbound towards the Northern Corridor. Save 25% off the huge range of wallpaper at Racine Colour Shops. I'm Joe Wickens for time saver traffic.
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1: Heather, calm down about the green bins. I use mine to keep my chook pellets in for their grub. Lord, that's an expensive. You know, you're paying $100 a week. Or year, I mean, a year, just that would be really expensive. $100 a year for that chook bin. Heather, maybe that 80-year-old, this is obviously Winston Peters, maybe that 80-year-old doesn't want to pull the ladder up after him like you selfish dolts. Thank you, Pascal. Just apropos all of the cyber attacks that we've had on the health patient systems and the manage my data, whatever, I don't really, manage my health, whatever. The government announced in the budget they're putting $154 million into Health NZ to upgrade the systems and monitor the information and so on, which I think is probably actually welcome given that situation. I meant to draw this to your attention yesterday. By the way, it's 4 away from 6 and I never got a chance to. But the All Blacks are apparently in conversations with Netflix about doing some sort of a series to go on Netflix. You may recall, I mean, I'd mentioned a few weeks ago that this is kind of the thing that they should be doing because they've got a bit tied up with their NZR Plus brand, right? Which you're going, what is that? And exactly quite right. Nobody really knows. But they got tied up with doing their own little platform. And it appears that it's obviously occurred to them at some stage that this is not going to get them the kind of eyeballs they need. So they've started to talk to Netflix, which I think is a great idea. But there's been a bit of a day of reckoning with them. So first of all, they were going to do a story. They were going to do like a behind the scenes kind of thing with Netflix with footage that none of us have seen featuring the 2025 season. But the whole thing fell apart, obviously, because they got rid of Razor. Now it seems to be the thinking is that they're going to reorient the story and make it about how everything fell apart. Now they're on their journey to the Rugby World Cup and they've got a new coach and can they make it happen, blah, blah, blah. That'll be a reasonably compelling storyline.

0: But what happened was they had gone into this thinking that they would get a licensing fee from Netflix, because Netflix paid, I think, the Six Nations for their Full Contact series, which was across two years. They paid Six Nations $2 million. And then they paid Sir David Beckham about $35 million for a four-part series. When the All Blacks sat down to talk to them about it, how much do you think they're worth? Zero. No licensing fee. Netflix was like, nah, not going to pay you anything. That would have been a rude shock. But then I think to be honest, I think the value is just being on Netflix and getting the eyeballs, so it'll be fine. Shane Jones is in with us next, actually. We have a little chat to him about what's going on between News Talk. Long day, as Katie said. Between New Zealand First and Nicola Willis. News Talk ZB.
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0: would have got 32 million. If you think about the Queenstown Lakes District, one of the fastest growing regions in the country under massive infrastructure pressure, they would have got 7.5 million.
1: A push to get more students into trades could reshape who can teach in schools. Trades Academy places will double to 20,000 over 4 years, so more secondary students can train at school. Education Minister Erica Stanford says shortages remain a challenge, and she's considering whether trade tutors need teaching degrees.
2: The problem is, at the moment, of course, if they don't have a teaching degree or a teaching qualification, they are paid less. And I think that that needs changing, and I know schools want that, principals want that.
1: New Zealand First has responded to Nicola Willis's broadside today on its policy against adjusting superannuation. She's described doing nothing as effectively committing to higher taxes and lower super payments. Winston Peters says that's a mistake.
3: I don't know why she said it, because not only was it the wrong time to say it, but what she said was wrong.
1: Te Pāti Māori co-leader Rāwiri Waititi says this budget invests the least in Māori in years and sacrifices ordinary people to spend on war and prisons.
4: They don't really care about us, and the budget proves it. This government has lost focus on the real issues facing our people.
1: Greens co-leader Chloe Swarbrick says this austerity is how you break a country in slow motion.
5: The government is also knowingly allowing more children to be plunged into and born into poverty. The government is intentionally enabling an increase in inequality.
6: In News Talk ZB Sport, Warriors coach Andrew Webster's playing it safe by leaving out his two State of Origin reps for the club's biggest NRL test of the season. Despite wanting to play, Queensland's Kurt Capel and New South Welshman Mitch Barnett will be sidelined for Sunday's top-of-the-table clash against the Panthers in Sydney, a decision Webster is standing by.
7: We don't have like an Origin stand-down policy, but they haven't played a hell of a lot of football this year. They haven't got a lot of momentum, so to back them up, I just thought would be stupid. They're both willing. I'll just be clear on that. They weren't too happy about it. We just think it's best for them individually right now.
6: NRL coverage with Pit Stop. 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Young Bucks Anton Signer and Wallace Setiti are grappling with their extra responsibilities as captains for the final weekend of Super Rugby's regular season. The German-born Signer was surprised to be asked to lead by Blues coach Vern Cotter.
8: It pretty much turned into a feeling of honour and privilege pretty fast, and then obviously motivation to do well as well.
6: Chief Skipper Setiti, whose most recent captaincy experience was when he led the Blues under-20s, says it's special.
9: I think my style is through my actions, and that's what I'm going to fall back on, first and foremost. In terms of interaction with the officials, it's about calmness and treating them as human beings.
6: The Mainland Tactics are wrapped. Gina Crampton will continue with the team in the ANZ Premiership beyond her initial two-week contract. The mid-quarter has extended her stay, given captain Erikana Pedersen isn't expected back until the final round of the regular season, 3 matches away. Tactics assistant coach Te Huinga Reo Selby-Rickett says the wing attack position can be tricky to fill.
10: People forget, they just think you can throw anyone out there, but that wing attack job is kind of someone who calls the shot in the centre pass. So lucky enough we do have Gina this week, but still waiting for when Erikana can be out there.
6: I'm Dean McLaughlin. That's News Talk ZB News and Sport with Fisher Funds, investing in New Zealand for over 25 years. It's 6:05. Heather Duplessy-Allen is next.
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12: 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Now starting off along Brougham, it's heavy but moving between Waltham and Barrington. Ferry Road, heavy patch heading east as you approach Old Ones. Wickerton Road, heavy in patches between Yaldhurst and Clarence. Marsham slows down northbound from Steedman. Rusley looking heavy northbound from Wairake. Listen to all your favourite radio stations for free. 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I'm Joe Wickens for Times Saver Traffic.
11: 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A perfect lawn, even with muddy paws and busy kids.
13: Weather Watch 24/7. The Met Service forecast for Christchurch for the rest of today. Low cloud breaking up for a time this afternoon with light winds, dropping down to a low of 0 tonight. Tomorrow, fine apart from morning and evening fog and possible morning frosts. Light winds, then northeasterlies developing in the afternoon. Tomorrow's high 13 degrees, a low of 4 tomorrow night. For the long King's Birthday weekend, Saturday, fine northeasterlies and a high of 15. Sunday, partly cloudy, the chance of an afternoon shower northeasterlies and a high of 21. And Monday, fine, then occasional rain from afternoon with a high of 22.
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0: single area where an enterprise, or you can grow a business after you've had your sugar hit. Oh, no, no, you have a sugar hit, you cut everything, and then you don't get growth unless you invest.
1: Name me one of your investments that's actually led to growth.
0: Well, you can look no further than the roads that we're investing in at the moment. I'm not the guy bringing forward huge amounts of investment. What's the scale of our economy? Our scale is, what, $450 billion? We spend $27 billion every year on infrastructure. 50% of that, what's that, $14 billion, is spent in the Crown. And that's why we're having to trim the sails of the state, get these bureaucrats so that they start to deliver.
1: Where's Winston? Why is he making you do all the chatting today?
0: Oh, well, he realises that I've got a silver tongue.
1: Jeez, honestly, Shane. You got a crayfish at your party?
0: There is a party taking place in my office. I did walk a pack horse crayfish across the tiles on my way into Parliament. I didn't take it into Parliament for fear of Jerry Brownlee confiscating it, consuming it. He is actually in my office as I speak, consuming it. So I have to, I have to leave you and your listeners for fear of missing out.
1: No, absolutely. It's been lovely to have you in the studio. Thanks very much for coming.
0: Kia ora,
1: thanks. Shane Jones, New Zealand First MP, Associate Finance Minister. Numbers are next, 13 past 6.
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1: Heather, show me the money. Shano, where are you finding the money for super? Actually, that is ultimately the question. $30 billion, going up $1.8 billion a year. Where are you going to find that money for? You need to find it somewhere. But, and growing the economy, I love the idea of growing the economy, don't you? Love that idea. I think the super's growing faster than the economy at the moment. Here are the numbers for you. NZX 50 down 0.16% today. ASX 50 down 1.3% so far today. A barrel of Brent crude is now costing $86. That's up nearly 2% today. One New Zealand dollar is worth 59 US cents, 83 Australian cents, 51 euro cents, 44 UK pence, and 93 yen at 17 past 6.
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1: Get you across the tax changes in the budget shortly. Right now, let's talk though to Jamie Mackay, host of The Country. Hi, Jamie.
3: G'day, Heather. You've had a very busy afternoon. It's been good listening. Thank you very much.
1: Thanks for listening. Not a lot in there for the old farmers, eh, apart from the Wilding Pines?
3: No, well, the Wilding Pines was already announced, wasn't it, earlier in the week or over the weekend? So that was another, off the top of my head, $79 million. I guess the cheap cash gas conversion loans for processors to reduce gas dependence will have some effect on the primary sector. I see the only real piece of PR I got in my inbox this afternoon, Heather, came from Federated Farmers, who welcomed the investment in provincial highway resilience. And when they're looking at a couple of roads in particular, one of them is obviously very, very key, and that is the Waiaweka Gorge between Gisborne and Opotiki, and the other one is State Highway 60, Takaka Hill and Tasman Nelson. Now, both of those areas, as we know, are prone to flooding and landslips, and the government's found $400 million to tackle drainage, slope stabilisation and rockfall. Look, I mean, it's a far cry, Heather, from when I was a kid growing up on a Southland farm. I remember Dad would always fill up the petrol tank and the diesel tank on the farm the day before the budget, and he would also whip into the pub, probably a good excuse for him, and go and load up with beer as well. So the beer and backy budgets are well and truly gone. There wasn't much in this for farmers, nor should there be. As I said to you last week, all they need is a conducive environment in which to do business.
1: Hey, are we getting a visitation from some Indian businessmen, agribusinessmen?
3: Yes, we are indeed. 10 entrepreneurs and business leaders from India's agribusiness sector are coming to New Zealand to learn and share and explore opportunities. Now, they're going to be in New Zealand with the New Zealand India Entrepreneurship Initiative from June 4th. To 11th, that's next week, and into the start of the following week. And then we're going to take them to field days on Friday, June the 12th. So there's some big players. There's a bloke, I don't know his name, the Vice President of Tractors and Farm Equipment India Limited. He's got one of the largest agricultural machinery companies in the land. He's going to be there. And there's another bloke called Rowan Ursul, who attended last year's inaugural delegation, and he is a fruit supplier. He's already importing New Zealand apples there. He credits the FTA signing and the commercial traction that he's getting with the New Zealand apples for generating new inbound interest, and he's saying in the next 5 years, I think we will see very good growth in this sector. So look, God bless the Indian Free Trade Agreement. It's already paying dividends.
1: Yeah, good stuff. Hey, thank you very much, Jamie. Appreciate it. Jamie Mackay, host of The Country. Listen, not a day goes by, and it would appear not even budget day, where some council somewhere in this country doesn't do something that makes you go, what the actual hell? And today it is, once again, Wellington City Council, not for the first time. Wellington City Council, it turns out, launched, you remember when they opened their library recently? It was big song and dance about this new library, and they had this big party planned and all this stuff going on, and then Andrew Little copped an eyeful of what they were going to spend, and he said, no, you're toning that back. So they had to cut the party back. But it turns out they also at the same time commissioned a website to

0: celebrate the opening of the library. Yes, a dedicated website just for the opening of the library. People started asking questions, how much does this website cost? They came back, they said, oh, it was $13,961. No, that's not true, is it? Turns out that was just some other little thing that they were telling everybody about, which was clouding. I'm very suspicious about this. Very suspicious. Because do you want to guess what the website cost? If it didn't cost $14,000, what did it cost? $600,000. $600,000 for the building of a website just to celebrate the opening of a library. $600,000 was three times more than the party to open the library. That is what they spent on just the website. These people are cooked, eh? Cooked. 6:21.
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2: 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Now, Riccarton Road is moderate to heavy in patches between Yalthurst and Deans. Cranford heavy patch northbound approaching Innes. Easing along Brougham between Selwyn and Colombo. Main South Road, you've got roadworks between Horsell Junction and Pound. That's causing moderate delays in both directions. 15 to 50% off skis, boots, clothing and accessories. 386 Lincoln Road. That's traffic.
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0: Heather, a website is an under 10 grand operation. $600,000 is corruption. Do you know what it is, Paul? It's another example like I was talking about the other day. Council says we need somebody, everybody, we need to build this thing. Everybody sees the council coming and they just add zeros, eh? They go, we could do that for this much, but it's a council, so let's just add a zero. That's what happens here, I reckon. 6:24. Now, there are a few big tax changes in the budget. Robin Walker is a Deloitte tax partner and with us. Hi, Robin.
8: Good evening.
0: Oh, Robin, you got your fifth changes finally.
8: Yeah, I don't have any personal investments in fifths, but I'm very happy that the changes are coming for other people to benefit from.
0: Was it enough, though? Because it's gone from 50,000 to 100,000, and I feel like it's just kind of changing it ever so slightly when it could be changing more.
8: I think it makes a meaningful difference, and the important thing is to remember that that is just the original cost of the investment. So if they go up above that, you've still got $100,000 of cost. The other thing just to bear in mind is we don't want investing overseas to be so desirable that people don't invest in New Zealand. So there is still a bit of an incentive there to say, well, actually, you can have the same treatment by investing in New Zealand shares also.
0: Yeah. Hey, what do you make of these the changes to the loans to shareholders if a business is then liquidated and the loan isn't repaid?
8: Yeah, this is just a sensible tidy up just to make sure

0: the rules are working as intended. So yeah, that is a good change, but it's a bit of a one for the tax nerds in terms of the detail of that one.
1: But it is also, it's practical, right? Like it quite clearly will catch people who are deliberately shifting funds out of a business without actually declaring it as income.
0: That's right. So as it currently stands, if you took a loan and you liquidated your business without repaying the loan, it's not clear how that would be taxed. This says that if you liquidate your business or you get it struck off the register, you need to repay that loan. Otherwise, you're going to get a tax bill because effectively that money has been given to the shareholder.
1: What do you make of the changes to the charities taxes?
0: It's a bit of a mixed bag. Like, it's good to draw a line under the charities changes because we've been talking about it for a number of years. So the key change, rather than trying to tax different types of charities or having specific and detailed complicated rules for donor-controlled charities, the main thing we've seen is just putting a cap on the total amount of donation tax credits that can be received. And so it is still very generous compared to what happens internationally. You can still donate $100,000 and get a donation tax credit of $33,333. It's a small number of people that donate above that. And it's still, if people remember, we used to have a donation tax credit cap back in 2008. That was removed, and the previous cap was $630. So it's definitely good that we haven't gone back there. There are lots of people giving to charities, and it's a really good thing to do. But, you know, don't be motivated by your donation tax credits if you're one of those high rollers. There's also a good proposal in there to make it easy for people to donate their donation tax credit straight back to the charity if they want to. So that's good news for charities.
1: Yeah, absolutely. Hey, thank you, Robin. Appreciate you talking us through. It's Robin Walker, Deloitte tax partner. Heather, I almost fell out of my chair listening to the amount of money in the crapital. Oh, that's quite good, isn't it? That's quite good, isn't it? The crapital. Listening to the amount of money the council and the crapital spent on a website to announce the library. I build websites for a living and I'm struggling to think how it is even possible to spend that much. It is gross negligence at its finest. You don't understand it. Don't understand it, because there is no understanding it. What it is that it is quite simply, you can do the job for 6,000, but the council arrived and you went, oh, 600,000, let's see if they're going to go for it. Oh, yes, they are, because they're idiots, because they actually don't know how money works. It's just wild. It's crazy. Don't understand, it'll drive you nuts. Now, Main Freight. The result is out. The profit is unfortunately down. It's come back 8.5%. They're blaming the first half of the year. Second half of the year improved, and they're already in the new financial year. And we started April, and they're already seeing encouraging signs for April, May. So basically, the worst is behind them. Going to have a chat to Don Braid after the news and get his thoughts on the budget as well. News Talk ZB.
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3: It's 6:30. I'm Raylene Ramsey. Health and infrastructure are getting a boost in Budget 2026, and government departments being thinned out. It forecasts a faster return to surplus than last predicted by the 2028-29 financial year. Health's getting a record $34.2 billion, some going on land for a hospital south of Auckland at Drury, and dropping the bowel screening age to 56. But Finance Minister Nicola Willis is warning next year alone, the cost of pensions will rise $1.8 billion.
4: The annual cost of New Zealand's superannuation is already rising sharply. This is not a problem for tomorrow. It is something happening right now.
3: Willis says slashing government agency spending and jobs will save $2.3 billion over 5 years. Chris Hipkins is disappointed by the budget priorities. He says Labour will go through it line by line before deciding what it would cut and keep. He believes this budget asks people to do more with less.
5: I know everybody tries to name a budget in sort of a couple of words or less. I would simply name this Nicola Willis's last budget.
3: While Te Pāti Māori co-leader Rāwiri Waititi says the budget loses focus on the real issues, he urges people to look at who benefits and who pays the price.
6: This is no longer the story of the haves and the have-nots. This is the story of the have-nots and the have-yots.
3: To Sport, Warriors coach Andrew Webster doesn't believe Queensland fullback Kalyn Ponga should have been sent off in the opening State of Origin loss to New South Wales in Sydney, saying a sin bin would have been sufficient. Coach Vern Cotter is optimistic. Injured veterans Patrick Tuipulotu and Bowden Barrett will return for the Blues Super Rugby Elimination Final. That is Newstalk ZB News and Sport. It's 6:33. Heather Duplessis-Allen is next.
1: 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Time saver traffic.
7: 25% off wallpaper at Rosine. Starting off along Riccarton, it's moderate to heavy in patches between Yoldhurst and Deans. Heavy patch along Cranford, northbound approaching Innes. It's easing along Brougham, both ways between Selwyn and Colombo Street. Main South Road, you've got roadworks between Horsell Junction Road and Pound. That's causing moderate delays in both directions. Save 25% off the huge range of wallpaper at Rosine Colour Shops. I'm Joe Wickens for Time Saver Traffic.
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0: I reckon this has been the second worst time that we've broadcast from Wellington for the budget. I'm gonna explain to you why. We'll do it before the end of the show. By the way, also, did you realise the Music Awards is on tonight and the stars have started arriving on the red carpet? Who scheduled the Music Awards for Budget Day? Who did that? Because that, I mean, maybe it's not the same audience, but maybe it is the same. No, I don't. Don Braid is confused. He's got his reports and the budget and the Music Awards all on one night. 12 away from 7. Ender Brady, UK correspondence with us. Hello, Ender.
9: Hey, Heather. Great to speak to you again.
0: No one's loving the junior doctors, are they?
9: So, yes, they've decided to go on strike again next month. Get this, this is going to be strike day number 69 in the past 3 years. They keep doing it. They've announced four more days and they're very angry with this government and they say there's no one listening to them and they want a 26% pay rise. Now, there's some gap between quite where Keir Starmer is prepared to go. He's offering almost 5% and the junior doctors and their unions, 26%, I mean a quarter, more than a quarter of their salary extra is what they want. And we're in a cost of living crisis. The government has no money. And this is yet another problem for Starmer's intray.
0: Yeah, I can see. And they're not going to win any friends, I'd imagine. Hey, what's going on? Are you people all going out for swims because it's hot and then drowning?
9: Yes, we've had a really shocking week here. 9 tragedies, 9 fatalities in water this week. The heat wave continues, so we've had record-breaking temperatures. Monday and Tuesday, the UK hottest day record in May fell. So Monday became the hottest day ever in May, and then Tuesday came along and topped it. 35.1 Celsius we have reached here this week. It's dipped down a tiny bit. It's going to be about 30 Celsius in London today, and you're right. People are going to the coast, people are going to lakes, reservoirs, anywhere there's water. And 7 of the 9 people to have died are teenagers. So utterly tragic loss of life, and a lot of public safety announcements on the radio and indeed public health warnings about heat as well.

0: Well, I'm heading into London shortly. I am not looking forward to that tube journey, I can tell you.
1: Now, was it hot the other day, was it?
0: Absolutely disgustingly hot. I mean, at some stage, someone's going to invent aircon on public transport in the UK. But we get the same arguments. Look, the government will say, "Oh, it's never hot enough for long enough for us to do anything about it." And then when snow comes and it gets really cold at winter, we're told that, "Oh, you know, it's only for a couple of days." We can't do heat and we can't do cold in this country. We're just very strange.
1: Yeah, well, same here. Don't worry about it. It's the same all over the world. Hey, so if you were in Paris right now, would you be elegant enough to be a filming extra in White Lotus, do you reckon?
0: Well, Heather, I think there's Irish elegance and then there's what Americans might class as elegant. I don't think there's going to be too many Irish people getting jobs as extra. But we have a lot of acting talent at the moment. I think if the Irish were getting into White Lotus season 4, they'd be doing the starring roles with respect to all our, you know, I think we've got some great young actors and actresses out. But yes, you're right. Season 4 of the White Lotus is filming. So they've done Hawaii. Season 2, they went to Italy. Try getting a hotel for decent money in Cefalù anymore in the summer. They've killed it for anyone who used to holiday there. It's now beyond ridiculous. Season 3, they went to Thailand. And season 4, they're filming in the south of France and currently this week and next week in Paris. And the producers have issued a call for elegant extras. $170 a day if anyone fancies it.
1: Oh, how good, but just also to be in White Lotus, how good. Enda, thanks very much, man. Look after yourself. We'll chat again to you in a little bit. That's Enda Brady, our UK correspondent. Heather, next week in London, it's rain and it's going to be 18 degrees. I know. Who was I talking to? Oh, okay. Simon Dallow. I know. What a name drop. Yesterday I was just talking to Simon Dallow. And I was like, "Simon, how are you? Is it hot over there?" My mate Simon. Simon goes to me, "Oh, Heather, it's so hot. I'm just so hot." Yeah, it was only 14 degrees in London last week and now it's really hot. Anyway, so as a result of that, that's first of all, there was the story. Second of all, yes, I did talk to Simon Dallow. And third of all, he's going to be on the show tomorrow. So that's why I was talking to Simon Dallow. Stand by for that. 9 away from 7.
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0: Oxetine, Vivance, statins, a mood stabilizer called Logem. 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So give us your thoughts. 0800 80 10 80. Scott Barrett out of the equation. Who should be the All Blacks captain? I think that Ari Savia should be the All Blacks captain. It makes perfect sense. 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
1: 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No need for the TMO. 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
4: With Scott Barrett out of the equation, at least for the now, between 3 and 5 months, the hand must be forced of All Black coach Dave Rennie. Which way does he roll? Who should be the All Blacks captain? And for how long? What's the tenure look like? 0800 80 1080. Free phone number nationwide. I would love your thoughts, because before you know it, Super's going to be over. The team will be named. There'll be a captain, and we'll be preparing to go to South Africa and get mauled by half men, half animals. Like, can I say that about them? Of course I can. They are seriously scary bunch, the South Africans. So, who do you think? Now, there's a couple of twists around this. I think when you look at the parameters, and you've got to check these off with every potential candidate, one of them, first choice, is this guy the first choice in his position for the All Blacks? If he's not, he's not the captain. And some out there would say, well, based on what Scooter did last time he was playing, he's probably not even going to get to be an All Black lock, which is cruel, because when he's at his best, he's fantastic. So who's definitely got that position? Who can ring fence that position, whatever it is, and claim it for their own? That's a big thing. The second side of this is, how long are they sticking around for? Is it important that whoever takes the captaincy is around beyond the end of the World Cup, or it is simply up until the World Cup and then they start again? Which you'd sense that will be the way they go. Would they look at a captain that might only essentially deputise why Scott Barrett's not even there? Artie Savea. I tell you what, you got the armband, you're used to doing this. When Scooter comes back, he's got the captain, so keep the seat warm. Is that a likely occurrence? And if they look long-term, do they look to a guy who is signed beyond the end of the World Cup that does show potential? And is that person named as captain to develop or as a co-captain like Geordie Barrett was? In fact, here's another one. They take a page out of Super Rugby and just name co-captains full stop. That'd be new, an invent. I don't know if they'd actually do that. So who do we like? And you take into account all of that. Plainly, Artie Savea is the favourite. He's got the respect of the players. He's a guaranteed pick until Lester Fanganuku turned up. I'm sorry. He's a guaranteed pick in his role. He has the mana. He has the leadership ability. And I think a lot of us have been critical of him before with the way he held himself and the decisions he made in the heat of battle. But I think that was early doors. And now he's much more comfortable in this role. And I don't think that's an issue anymore. So he's the front runner. The fact that he's disappearing at the end of the World Cup is also, I'd say, a positive. Because basically they say, Artie, you've got a year and a half to cement your legacy. Hold on, if he's just thinking about his legacy, he's completely the wrong guy. You've got 18 months to walk out an absolute winner. Can you do that? Can you lead? So I think front runner there. Now, people have said that the Canterbury rake, Cody Taylor, and we touched on that with Reuben Thorne, should be right up there in the conversation. I don't want to be ageist, but I'm going to be. He'll be 35 come the World Cup. So if they're just going to give him the role up into the World Cup, okay, cool. But then would you maybe lean on Artie because he's guaranteed a place? And if you look at Takiaho, you think maybe is he the form hooker right now? Will Cody Taylor definitely find his way as a first choice rake into that team? Jordy Barrett, as I touched on before, and I know I've been criticised, but I don't think, besides the fact from time to time you get accused of being made of glass, Cam Royegaard is the future of this team. And if he stays fit and he stays in one piece, he's in the ideal position to be the captain. He's right in the guts, at the boot of the scrum and at the heel of the back line. He's only young, but he's shown huge maturity. He'll be around for a long time, and I think he'd be a guy that people would follow. So does he come into the equation? Give me your thoughts. I think it'd be unusual, it'd be odd, it'd be bizarre if Artie didn't get given that role. And not the role just for this until Scott Barrett comes back, but you've got the role to the end of the World Cup. This is yours, you run with it, you build your own team. This is mine, what about yours? 0800 80 10 80, this is News Talk ZB. We're taking your calls and we'll read your texts as well on 9292. That is ZBZB. That'll cost you the phone call, though. It won't. It's 7:30.
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9: Who's it going to be? Who's going to get the role? Dave Rennie has to announce an All Black captain. It is not going to be Scott Barrett. Who's it going to be? In your mind's eye, who do you like and why? 0800 80 1080. Lines are open. Lawrence, welcome on board, my friend. What do you think? Where are you heading with this one?
10: I'm kind of liking the likes of Will Jordan.
9: Can you expand on that?
10: Yeah, I kind of, I like the way he, in his after-match comments when they interview him, he kind of analyses the game really well. And I think, you know, I don't like the process of them announcing a captain in February like they have done in a few years past. And when you look at all those positions in the forward, including Artie and Dave Taylor, those are really, really high attrition positions. And quite often those guys are sucked out, you know, two-thirds into the game, whereas Will Jordan's one that reads the game really well, and often they move him to the wing rather than actually pull them off that last part of the game, which is, you know, when you look at some of the test matches, when they get down to tight, that's when you need the good.
9: Well, that's when everyone's exhausted, they're tired, they're not thinking straight. You need a captain with his head square on his shoulders. That's a good point. Another texter said, look, we need someone who's going to play 80 minutes, and I expect that's for the same reason, but how effectively can you captain an all-black side from 15?
10: Well, it's interesting, because we've had, I was just thinking about it while I was waiting. Our captains have been forwards for as long as I can remember.
9: You don't remember the great Stu Wilson, captain in the All Blacks from the wing.
10: I was probably only 14 at that time, but yeah, but no, it goes back a long time before you got backs and the captains, but that's a good point as well. But I just like the way he analyses the game, and you know, he straight after a match he can analyse it at the time, and you know, and he's a good decision maker.
9: Nice. Hey, Lawrence.
10: And I'm not a Crusaders fan.
9: Where are you from, Lawrence?
10: Oh, I'm a Waikato boy.
9: Oh, I know, the sworn enemy of the Crusaders. I don't believe you're talking the guy up. How could you?
10: Oh, no, he's a good player. Credit where credit's due. One of the things that worries me about end-of-game decision-making, and it was at the weekend when the Chiefs were over the Crusaders, and they, right in the last, I think, 13 minutes before the end of the game, they decided to take a shot at goal. And if you looked at that game, every time one of the teams got into the other opposition half, they scored. They scored a try. And the Chiefs did it twice. They kicked the goal, scored the 3 points, but that put the Crusaders straight back in their half and they gave up a try. And I just thought, you know, and I was yelling at the TV, don't kick the goal, kick for the corner,

0: problems because every time I rudely tried to interject, he just kept talking, which might have been deliberate from his point of view, or he might have had that excuse. But this is another resounding backing of Artie Saavedra to pick up that captaincy. It'd be hard to go against that thought process. You can if you want, though. Just give us a ring, 0800 80 10 80. Shall we try it and see if Tim's managed to work out his phone yet? Tim.
1: Hello, are you there?
0: Yeah, we got you. Tim, how are you?
1: Yeah, good. I just think Artie Saavedra is an utter entitled, you know, he's a gladiator. He will take us through, doesn't matter, 60 or 80 minutes, he'll be there every step of the way, lead from the front, pouring blood out of the face of the man. He's just, he really is the sort of ilk that that McCaw was, and I think he's a must-have.
0: Well, that is absolutely definitive, Tim. I like your decision-making and gladiatorial. That's true. Yeah. You could give him a helmet and a net and a trident and send him out there.
1: And that's what we need. He's frightening. He's literally, he is what the South African, he's a frightening man. And we need that sort of hardness. And Will Jordan would be fantastic to fill in the last 10 minutes and some of the cup matches. But at the end of the World Cup, I don't think anybody's going to have any problem with him going. And as world champions, after Artie Saavedra leads us through it, we'll have a good think about the next generation for another three-year cycle. But let's get to the end of it with Artie Saavedra. And with respect, I don't think Scooter's would have made it anyway. I don't think he's a deposit on the fear that Artie Saavedra will bring into the eyes of other men.
0: I just don't think he carried the captaincy particularly well or with any confidence, and I don't think we can have that leading up to the World Cup. And that key fixture was when the South Africans just nailed us to the wall in Wellington and there was no captaincy at all. And that, to me, was the end of his time at the top. Is that too cruel?
1: No, I think it's exactly right. I don't want to be cruel on the guy. I just don't think his time's come and gone, and he's made his contribution that's been good. But Artie Saavedra is just a standout, absolutely, for a World Cup. A man of absolute steel with respect of every other rugby nation in the world, and anybody who stands on the paddock with him, if he ain't wearing the same coloured jersey, you'll probably just about have a little bit of a stain in your pants.
0: Tim, thank you very much. Look, trust me, he is scary. I don't even think I've talked to him on the phone. Don't know if I could. Scare me there too. Anywho, hey, thanks very much for your calls. Thanks for your texts. We've got Hayden Padden joining us next. I'll give you one more text. What about Richie Mo'unga? He normally controls the game. Cheers from Tom. No. Don't put any more pressure on the key pivot in this. No. But I'm not Dave Rennie. It's not my call. It's 16 minutes to 8. Coming up next, Hayden Padden. We're going to talk skidding here on News Talk ZB.
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3: Sports Talk here on News Talk ZB, World Rally Champs, and now the WRC. Kiwi Hayden Padden is set to compete again this weekend at the Rally of Japan. He started off the year treacherous rally, the Rally of Monte Carlo, hard. He picked up a podium, though, next time he went out, and that was at the his second event, the Rally of Croatia. And he joins us now to look forward to Japan. Hayden, welcome in. Looks, well, it's been four or five weeks since you've competed in the WRC. What's changed in that time?
4: Yeah, obviously a bit of a gap between rallies, so you don't really get the momentum and time in the seat compared to some others. But obviously looking forward to this rally. It's another new rally for us. Big challenge. Yeah, I'm just looking forward to stepping up the game a bit more, and that's what we've been doing over the last two rallies, is just sort of building up step by step and feeling more and more confident. So, yeah, hoping for a better rally again this weekend.
3: Are you feeling more at one with the car? Because that always has to happen. And I know when you started off, it was pretty dicey because it was an awful rally, super, super slippy, difficult. But now you're feeling like you're getting the gist of what this Hyundai offers?
4: You're definitely feeling more comfortable in it. Just even all the simple things on the systems in the car and how it's reacting to setup changes, and it's starting to feel a bit more like home in that respect. So, and then I think just naturally that the speed comes with that over time as well. So this weekend, you know, we obviously want to up the pace a little bit, but I think a lot of it, you know, should come naturally as well from just spending more time in the car, from testing and events, and even just the whole team environment, just being back in this environment again, feeling comfortable with it.
3: I don't think you'd underestimate the import of what happened in Croatia. I mean, podium finish, that would have absolutely thrilled you and the team. You know now, you still belong at that level.
4: Yeah, obviously Croatia was quite unique circumstances, and the fact that, you know, we had to get to the finish and stay out of trouble, and that's what the goal was. And we
3: That'll
4: did that.
3: Do.
4: Yeah, well, it's what brought the result. Obviously, we know we can be faster, and, you know, my whole career has been built around doing things in a step-by-step process rather than going hell for leather out of the gates and making mistakes. So I think it's just about a continuation of that again this weekend. And okay, there's no hiding that. Unfortunately, our competitors have got a much faster car when it comes to tarmac rallies, so that puts us a little bit on the back foot. But yeah, first and foremost, we'll just focus on what our teammates are doing and trying to be competitive for Moxie.
3: Right. So you said new difficulties for you running in Japan. What are they? What are you facing over the course of this rally?
4: Yeah, well, this rally is very twisty, very different to the European tarmac rallies we do, so the speeds are a lot lower. But also, this time of year up here, it's very hot, so there's going to be a lot of tyre and brake management as well throughout the rally. Yeah, very demanding rally on the cars and the drivers, and brand new pace notes for us. So the others have done these stages for the last two or three years, and as soon as only 6 months ago, which is when this rally was last held. So we're certainly on the back foot from an experience perspective, but we've done the best job we can in Ariki. We've got a good set of pace notes, feeling good in the car at shakedown. So, yeah, we'll just see how that continues.
3: And what about the man in the crazy seat? How's Mr. Kennard going? He's enjoying the opportunity to actually write notes on a brand new rally?
4: Well, to be fair, that's all we've done over the last 3 years anyway. I can't remember the last time we've done a rally that we've gone back to with experience. So, but, you know, John's loving it. It's obviously both of us have been thrown in the deep end this year, and we're obviously trying to make the most of the opportunity. But I think it's important that we enjoy it as well, because you don't know how long these opportunities last for. So, yeah, we'll enjoy this one. And at the moment, this could be our last Rally 1 car. It's certainly all that was agreed on at the start of the year. So this is the end of our three-event program to begin with, and then let's see what happens after this.
3: What happens? What's the timeline? What has to actually click into place before they tap you on the shoulder again or tell you go back to Geraldine?
4: Look,

0: Some Artie must do it. Leadership is so much more than reading a game. Artie has that way of looking exhausted by the time he's come out of the tunnel, but who's standing and commanding the performance at the end. He is awesome. Lee, thanks very much for that. I like this. This is a lot longer. I might have to accelerate through. It's from Aiden in Dunedin. A difficult task for Rennie to decide the next AB's captain. None of the captains of the New Zealand Super Rugby teams passed the first 15 test, with the exception of maybe Patrick Tuipulotu, although he would fail with the physical ability to start every game in the series. He probably would. That's a shame. Artie is the obvious fan choice, but he was part of the wider leadership group and part of the failure to adapt pattern that has been a blight on the ABs in recent years. Yeah, he leads by example, but I think we need a different kind of leadership for seasons 26 and 27. My preference would be for Cody Taylor to lead us through the South African tour and Richie Mo'unga to carry us through to the World Cup. Aiden, thanks very much for your correspondence. And thanks to everybody for your calls, for your texts, for your ears, for your interest. Big thanks, as always, to Corbin Boyd. I'm going to get you in a rally car, Corbin Boyd. Oh, you're going to love this job. Thanks for listening. I'll be back again tomorrow. Stick around, though. The Grand Master Marcus is up next. He's got Marcus Lush nights right the way through to midnight. Good evening.
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5: It's 8 o'clock. I'm Nina Burton. The Finance Minister's calling her budget responsible with no election year sugar hit to be seen, but a sooner return to surplus than expected. It's estimated the government books will be back in the black in the 2028-29 financial year. Hospitals, school property and roading infrastructure are the big winners today. On the other side of the coin, government agencies are being mined for savings. Health's getting a record $34.2 billion and the bowel cancer screening age will lower from 58 to 56. The government's aiming to buy land in Drury for a new hospital and has committed $1.7 billion for extending the Waikato Expressway. A banking levy will rake in two

8.07 New Zealand, greetings and welcome. My name is Marcus, here till midnight tonight. I hope it's good where you are. If it's not good, I hope it gets better by the time your night ends. Jeepers creepers. Here to the bitter end, 0800 80 20. How good was State of Origin last night? Jeepers creepers. Well, good for everyone apart from Ashley Klein, the referee. Wow. Don't know where he lives. I think he's from Bathurst, old Ashley Klein. But jeepers creepers, they were sore on him from what I could see. His old man played for Penrith, but there we go. Wow. Now, I finished work last night here at, obviously, at 12:03 and then watched the last 10 minutes. That was unbelievable. They watched the game again today because one of the kids wanted to watch it, and it seemed as though, I don't know if it was just before the end of the first half or into the second half, but Queensland got a penalty right in front of the posts, and the directions were to take a kick, but I think Harry Grant and the others decided they were going to run it, and they didn't. They were denied, so probably if they'd got that over, then it would have been a draw, and they would have gone to golden point or extra time or whatever, so that was interesting. They'll be ruining that, but anyway, what an amazing match that was. So I was excited to see the end of that. Yada yada yada. I've got the cricket on tonight. That starts at 10-ish. That's New Zealand versus Ireland. And when I say Ireland, I mean Ireland, the island. So, yeah. They've united for cricket like they unite for rugby, and that's a exciting match. So New Zealand 36145, as you will have heard. It's a four-day test. So you're going to probably bang through it a bit quicker. But I'll keep you updated for that. If that happens at 10:30 tonight, or 10 o'clock tonight, I think it is. So anyway, it's Stormont. Now, Stormont sounds famous to me. I'm not quite sure why. I don't know what else they play at Stormont. What is it called? The Stormont Cricket Ground. But yeah, someone will probably got, no doubt, got some extra interesting facts about that. But anyway, I like to Google them and work out where I'd park if I went there. Oh, it looks like a nice old place, the Stormont Cricket Ground. Also known as the Civil Service Cricket Club Ground. And the grounds of Stormont Estate, the seat of government. In Northern Ireland, why don't we have a cricket ground at the seat of government? I guess we would. Well, it looks beautiful. Goodness. Look at that. So pastoral. Wow. Jeepers. Is that where the Titanic left from? No doubt some of them probably come from a cricket match and went down to the yards for it to leave. Anyway, greetings and welcome. Anything goes tonight, here till midnight tonight. It's a movable feast tonight. The number is 08. It is brisket day today. I've done my research and I've read that it's, I've got no idea really what brisket is, but it's a brisket day. So if you had brisket tonight, congratulations. You are on topic. I guess brisket sounds like gristle, probably is gristle. I think it's a tough part to the meat you cook slowly. But these days, if you turn on Discovery Channel, there's always people with barbecue champs cooking brisket. And people inventing rubs. They've really been one for rubs with meat, but they love that, don't they? They get the barbecue, they get the rubs, they put the rub on there, cook it slow. Sure, it all ends up tasting the same. Anyway, you might want to talk about brisket. I'd like at least one.

Uncool tonight on Brisket. It is Brisket Day. This day in 2016, this day 10 years ago, something very significant happened. Well, actually, something that wasn't that significant happened, but something that became... Oh, I actually don't even know how to describe it. This day 10 years ago... This could be an interesting question. I don't want to quizify everything, but I'm going to for this one. So don't Google it, because that would wreck it. But this day 10 years ago, in 2016, something surprising happened at a zoo. Yeah. Text that through if you can think what that was. I felt very strong about it at the time. I don't know why I feel about it now. Yeah, this year, 10 years ago in a zoo, something important happened. If you let me know well, not important, but it became memeified, I think. It was one of those first things that became memeified. Anyway, get in touch if you want to talk about that too. 0800 80 and 9292 to text. Yeah, this day in 2016, this day 10 years ago. So yeah, that's something that you might want to talk about. Well, I certainly will tell you about that. By the way, too, the Commonwealth Games aren't far away. They start in about 6-7 weeks. Sam Ruth is not going. But what I was really surprised to read about today is that Sam Ruth, that running sensation, and this is a headline I never thought I would see, has left school to concentrate on running. Which I wouldn't mind exploring as a topic tonight, not concentrating on running or the Commonwealth Games, but they always say you should stay in school. I'm just wondering out there if there's anyone out there that would want to ring up and swear black and blue that leaving school early worked out for them. Ring me up and say I left at 15, it was the best thing I've ever done. Or it was a disaster. But yeah, I'm surprised what surprised me about Sam Ruth leaving to concentrate on running, gosh, his running races only take 4 minutes. You think it'd be enough time to go to school and still run? It'd be different if he's running 100-mile events, but gee, the 1500, you do it at lunchtime. Anyway. Get in touch, 0800 80 and 9292 to text. So far on the topics, we've got brisket and leaving school early. And plenty of other topics tonight too you want to go through with. 0800 80 1080 and 9292 to text. Heard a bit of talkback driving in earlier about the budget. And yeah, and that was like budget talkback always is. People pretending to be swing voters or pretending to be voters of the other party and swearing black and blue. But I think most of it turned out to me to be sound a bit like spin, like an election year budget. I think pretty much it's people trying to smooth and massage public opinion. Marcus has not left school yet. He's finishing this year and not doing his final year. Why wouldn't you? Gosh, I'd advise people to stay in school as long as you can these days. Because not much out there. Yeah, I'd stay in there. Anyway, Marcus' grandparents both left school at age 14. That'll be to go down the mines. By the way, too, it was Harambe that died this day. I don't know what the story of Harambe was. He was a gorilla. And a child jumped into the cage with him. Yes. And then they shot the gorilla. And there was much controversy over the choice of lethal force. Several primatologists and conservationists wrote later that the zoo had no other choice under the circumstances, and it highlighted the danger of zoo animals near humans and the need for better standard of care. There we go. Harambe became the subject of internet memes, a statue, songs, other tributes and recognitions. Yes, it felt in some ways like the first meme. There was vigils, people ringing up Talkback for years after saying, remember Harambe.
The shooting was criticised by celebrities including

0: syllable I've noticed. Which is interesting, the Strait of Hormuz. We've come a long way. When the war first started, I thought it was the Straits of Hormuz. At least we now know there's just the one strait. It's singular. First and best dressed. Who wants to start the whole ball rolling? 0800 80 1080 and 9292 to text. If you've got breaking news where you are, let us know what that breaking news is. Beautiful. 0800 80 1080. Brisket day on this fine brisket day. Oh, and women's state of origins on tonight as well. 10:05. But yeah, that boy, that match last night, jeepers creepers. Nothing does it like State of Origin. And boy, did they do it well last night. Anyway, I know I said that at the time. Oh, good news for the budget. Rail gets some money. Although it is a bottomless pit, rail. And it sounds like a lot of $1 billion, but rail's expensive. When you get overhead crossings and things like that. It's never cheap. But anyway, hope they make the bluff track better so trains can go a bit faster. 17 past 8, 0800 80 1080 and 9292 to text. That is the setup.
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12: 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You know, when fuel prices go up, that will hit headline inflation, the near-term inflation will go up, but it will also take away purchasing power from households.
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0: NLF No Lines Free, Jeremy Shute. Marcus, good evening.
14: Hi Marcus, how are you?
0: Good, Jeremy.
14: Yeah, I left school early. I left school when I was 16 during COVID and worked out pretty well, I reckon. I went to the Otago Polytech and now I'm a snowboard instructor and going all around.
0: Gee. Wow.
14: Yeah, it's super fun. Like, I've been up around Japan.
0: What happens with COVID? Because you are in COVID, it was just working from studying at home and you thought, well, that's weird. I'm not going to do it.
14: Yeah, well, pretty much my parents have said to me, they said, oh, we'll let you leave school if you get a full-time.

0: job, so I got a full-time job just at like a sandpaper factory. It wasn't very good, but then...
1: Hang on, do we have sandpaper? Does this country make our own sandpaper?
0: Oh, well, not like... We imported it, and then I just cut it into shapes and whatnot.
1: What sort of shapes?
0: Oh, squares, triangles, sometimes a rectangle if I was lucky, you know.
1: Wow. You'd need good scissors for sandpaper, eh?
0: Yeah, I had a big hydraulic press, but that was a bit of a means to an end. And then, got into the snowboarding and been all around to Japan doing the work and working down in Wanaka.
1: We were already a good sandpaper cutter. We were already a good snowboarder.
0: Oh yeah, I was all right. I think I've gotten better since. Definitely,
1: we have to be good if you're. You think you'd be good if you're teaching it?
0: Yeah. No, I'm pretty confident in how I snowboard now. And then just getting better the more you do it. You know, learning more to teach.
1: No regrets.
0: No, not at all. Having a great time. I just finished out with Bound, actually, in Anakiwa. Oh,
1: brilliant.
0: Yeah.
1: And do your parents ever say to you, how many 60-year-old snowboard instructors are there?
0: Yeah, I get that a lot, actually.
1: Well, no, you're going to management or something and designers. Yeah, no, I've got great faith in you, Jeremy.
0: Thanks, Marcus. Yeah. No. But I'm looking at just getting more into the outdoors, maybe just in general, like, you know, outdoor ed instructor sort of idea. There's a Polytech in Greymouth I might go and do.
1: Brilliant. You stay in touch, Jeremy. Nice to talk. Judith, Marcus, welcome.
2: Oh, good evening, Marcus. How are you today?
1: 10 out of 10, good Judith. Evening. Dangerous. Feels like Friday. It's a Thursday. Don't have a problem with that.
2: Yeah, me too. Anyway, talking about brisket, I went and got the Edmunds cookbook under meat. So the brisket is the simmering. And you know the front leg, so it's from a cut of beef, front leg, it's the first cut back, and it says to simmering, and then it says brisket of beef, cut slices downwards along the lines, and cut down close to the bone.
1: Okay. It's like a joint. I mean, a joint. It's like a joint, isn't it?
2: Yes.
1: Is that right?
2: It's got a bone on that, yes.
1: It bears the animal's weight, so it's quite tough.
2: Yes, well, that's why it's for simmering. So, like, you could put it in soup.
1: Okay. Yeah, I've never really known what it is.
2: Yeah, well, we know that because
1: you don't go to a cafe and there's never a brisket sandwich, or is there?
2: Well, what I do is I go to the Mad Butcher and I stand there and watch the butchers see what they do.
1: Really? Can you still see the butchers at the Mad Butcher?
2: Oh, yes. And they even sharpen my knives.
1: Really?
2: Yeah, and I just give them a cake of chocolate.
1: What sort of chocolate?
2: Cadbury milk. Like the one on TV, like Love Your Dad, like that one.
1: Oh, yeah, I don't like that ad. I find that a bit sad. Tell me something. Do they know they're getting chocolate before they agree to sharpen your knife?
2: No, they said, no, it doesn't cost anything.
1: And then you go, that's a nice thing to do, is it? Because that's a bonus for them getting the chocolate, eating with it with their meaty hands during their break.
2: Well, no, the lady on the checkout, like, she knows me because I go in there at 7 a.m. if I feel lonely. Yeah, and I just stand there and watch the butchers do their thing.
1: How are you blunting your knives?
2: Well, I bought them second hand.
1: Oh, yeah, that'll blunten them. So you just sharpen them once?
2: No, I took in three. But you know what? My really, really good knife, they sharpened up. This is like a really, really good one. And they sharpened it up. And I just about chopped off my finger at Christmas, carving the rope.
1: How did you carry it home from the butcher? Was it in your bag?
2: No, I wrapped it in a towel, put a rubber band around it, and walked quickly home.
1: Brilliant. It's the visual image we needed, isn't it? I always wonder what she's going to answer there. I've got one of those sharpening... you got one of those big knives and you got a sharpening... What's it called, a sharpening rod? And then once in a while you'll sharpen your knife, you go back and forth, and you think it's looking really good, but I've got no idea what I'm doing. But the knife does seem to get sharper. But, yeah, I got no idea. I often think to myself, gosh, I should watch a YouTube video about that.

0: Very performative, isn't it, knife sharpening? Who's had brisket tonight? So we're digging for, well, I was going to say, I wonder if you're going to have more school leaving stories or brisket stories. Marcus, I have a feeling brisket is what they use for corned beef. I think you might be right. Although I have no idea. One of those things I don't really teach you in school is the parts of a cow, the different cuts. Blah, blah, blah. There is a beautiful brisket pie in Te Araha. It's only $12, thankfully not $15, or the media would be talking about it. Yeah, I feel a bit funny with pies over $10. I don't know what my, yeah, I think that's sort of, there is a crayfish pie at Hamna that's $50 and takes half an hour to prepare. And the funny thing was, I was at that little kiosk buying a pie. I think I was buying a pie for the kids. And then at the end of it, when I left, I thought, well, I wish I'd bought one, only because I do like crayfish. But probably the reason I didn't buy it is because I thought they were a long way from the sea to be selling crayfish. If it was Kaikoura, I would have thought, yeah, that would be a thing. But yeah, I'm wondering, where are they getting the crayfish and how long are they keeping them before they pop them in the pie? So yeah, that's, I probably overthought that one. And actually in the end, I thought, well, I'd be better off just buying a pie and eating it. It does sound delicious. $50. PJ's pies in it. Yeah, it's in that little nibble dock, that little kiosk. Well, it's been a number of things over the years, I think. Got a bit of time for him. No, not a lot of time, but a bit of time. But they have a brisket pie too, which was quite good. Get in touch. A Big Al's does an amazing brisket burger at the Col Virgin Hotel. Delicious. Corn Silverside is brisket. Why don't we have a Corn Silverside day? Marcus, a very good morning. I left school at 15. Best thing I ever did. I hated school. Went through more schools than you can count on your fingers. I got more life skills and more opportunities if I stayed at school. My life changed forever. Yeah, what did you do? Leaving school early, that's the topic. Did you leave at 15 or 16? Do you regret it? Someone says a knife sharpener is called a steel. That's the word I was looking for. I left school at 15 to start an apprenticeship. Obviously didn't sit school certificate. Wouldn't have made any difference if I'd stayed or not. I wasn't into learning there. Dad always said I was allowed to leave only if I had a job. I've learnt more out of school than in. Go get them. Well, I hope you would learn more out of school. You're only there a short time. I reckon you learn more on YouTube these days. It seems to be the stuff people are interested in. I give my show dogs brisket once a week to clean their teeth. I think that's why they need a day, because some people still look down at brisket. I mean, I wouldn't. I'm not cuttist when it comes to different types of meat. Oh, the lines are now available, by the way, if you want to come through. We had a couple dropped off. Who would drop off? Back at you. 0800 80 1080 and 9292. Text Marcus till 12. Anything else here for you? 0800 80 1080, half past 8. Nina, headlines, please.
1: Thank you, Marcus. A return to surplus, a new bank levy, and a focus on infrastructure in this year's budget. The books will return to a $2.6 billion surplus in the 2028-29 financial year, a year earlier than forecast. There's record health funding, $34.2 billion in the 2026-2027 financial year. The Labor leader, Chris Hipkins, says the budget provides a little for working families and doesn't give them hope for the future. And David Seymour says there is no doubt banks will pass on costs from a new levy to the Reserve Bank announced in the budget to fund regulating the industry. It's expected to bring in $209 million over 4 years. But David Seymour says it's fair because customers already pay regulators through taxes. More at 9 or go to nzherald.co.nz.
0: Nina, thank you, 29 to 9. Looking forward to your calls. Leaving school, did anyone say they actually didn't pay off? Or did that and brisket? You might have left school early to become a butcher and know about brisket. Marcus, brisket is the lower chest pectoral region of the cow. I use brisket for boil-ups with kumara, potatoes, carrots, watercress and cabbage all day to cook beautiful kai.

0: Gerard's Leloid. It's from the underside or chest area. So it must be where the cow bears a lot of its weight, which makes it tough, I think. That's if you Google brisket or look at it on Wikipedia. The number is 0800 80 80 9292 to text Marcus till midnight. That's what we are talking about. That and leaving school early. I think you can have a veal brisket. You can't have a sheep brisket, though, can you? You see, once you look at a cow, it's quite straightforward. You've got the chuck, below that the brisket, below that the shank, then the rib, then the plate, then the short loin, then the flank. Then the sirloin, the tenderloin, the top sirloin, the bottom sirloin, the round and the shank. Yeah. We're only taking 5 minutes to teach in school. It'd be quite valuable. 28 to 9, Marcus till 12. Corned beef is often the brisket cut, which comes from the chest muscles of a cow. It's salt cured, so it's pretty salty. And the usual method is to simply simmer the meat and use the remaining salty broth to cook the cabbage and the potatoes. Would you chuck green peppercorns in with that? Someone says it's quite tasty in the slow cooker. And this being 2026, it's only going to be a matter of seconds before someone texts through and says, I cook mine in the air fryer. I'm waiting for that text as we speak. I'm going live on this. Head to 12, welcome, 0800 80 1080. So what have we learnt so far? You get a brisket pie at Te Araha, and Big Al's does a brisket burger at the Culverden Hotel, just past the Culverden Humps. Brilliant. And Harambe the gorilla was shot 10 years ago today. I've got to confirm it's a gorilla because I get my gorillas and orangutans mixed up. Yeah. Was named after a Rita Marley song, Harambe. And in 2016, it became the meme of the year. Harambe continues to live on the collective mind of the internet, entering into a rarefied state of venerated meme status. Yes. There we go. Some of the memes played on conspiracy theories, such as Bush did Harambe, a reference to 9/11 conspiracy theories. So yeah, all got quite complicated. So there we go. That's the whole death of Harambe. And both Young Thug and Dumb Found Dead each released songs entitled Harambe. Young Thug did so on his 2016 album Jeffrey, each track of which is named after one of his idols, although the lyrics do not reference the gorilla. Brilliant. Anyway, we're talking about leaving school early and not regretting, and that's the major topic, and brisket. I'm just enjoying saying brisket now. As you were, 0800 80 1080. Evening, Marcus, long-time listener. On the topic of schooling, I think we no longer need physical teachers in high school. Tools like Khan Academy, ChatGPT, and Claude can explain any subject on demand at your own pace and actually adapt to how you learn. Every night I come home and use AI to go over what was covered at school, and honestly, it explains things far better than most of my teachers ever could. The future of learning is already here. We just need to embrace it. Yeah, I'm pretty sure the whole point of school is socialization and conflict resolution and a place where they can use indiscretions as learning experiences. I don't think there's any point to it much. That's my take.
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4: 22 to 9, John, it's Marcus. Good evening.
5: Yeah, hi, Marcus.
4: Hi, John.
5: Yeah, I'm just ringing up. I was just turning my radio on because Giuseppe is always my station to listen to it. I have a new show for my alarm in the morning. But anyway.
4: What a way to wake up. Yep.
5: Yeah, I know. I always listen to Giuseppe talk back in the morning. Yeah, it's just to find out what's happening around now. I'm in Hutt Valley anyway. But anyway, last night we had brisket for tea, and we had brisket with watercress.
4: Wow, okay.
5: And it was so yummy. And the only time I take brisket is in the wintertime. It's good for boil up.
4: Because I thought boil up was pork bones, but is brisket used for it as well?
5: Brisket is better than pork bones.
4: Is it?
5: Way better. And you use the one with the bone, not with the meat only, just with the bone. It's one of the best tastes, you know. If you cook it well, it will come out really nice.
4: So you get brisket with the bone and the fat on it and the skin, and you use that and you boil up.
5: The fat and the skin, everything, mate. It's just boiling.
4: Oh, that'll give you a bit of body and the collagen in there, eh?
5: That's why I keep telling everybody the hard fat in the brisket is the best fat to eat. Not the soft fat, the hard fat. You know, the real hard fat in the brisket?
4: Yeah, well, I think it's cholesterol lowering as well. Where do you get your brisket, John?
5: Matt Butcher.
4: Yeah, okay.
5: They got the best. They got the best they have. They have one with the bone and they have the one with no bone. So the only time I use the one with no bone, it's one of my best, because I'm a puri cooker on the island cooking. I'm a tukalaun anyway.
4: Oh, yeah.
5: And I use brisket for my chop suey. It's one of my chops. I cook chicken chop suey. I don't use beef. And I went from chicken to pork. And because my mokopuna love my chicken chop suey. But when my first was cooking on a brisket, oh my gosh. So anyway, the brisket, when you buy a brisket for a chop suey, you buy the one that's got the fat, meat, fat. You know, you can see it, a strip between the meat and the fat.
4: Sure.
5: In the brisket. And then you cut them really, really fine, small piece, and you boil them up into the tenderize, but then you take them out of the pot and then sit for a little bit, but you save the juice for your stock. You taste the chip suey, chip suey?
4: Love it.
5: Yeah, like I said, brisket is one of my top chip suey. They even picked my ball.

0: and chicken and, you know, you name it. It's one of my favorite chips three at the moment is the brisket.
1: Okay.
0: So and you boil John, meat, tender rice.
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0: Yeah, tender rice, and then you take the, drain all the meat out and leave, save the juice for your stock. 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Like I said, it's one of my top tipsy, real tasty, you know, brisket taste tipsy.
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2: Where'd you get it? 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
0: No, just a normal soy sauce from the packing safe.
2: No, your watercress.
0: Oh, yeah, watercress, yeah. I get it from the Mad Butcher too.
2: Oh, okay. Gee. Didn't know the Mad Butcher did watercress. Wow. 18 to 9. Thanks, John. Nice to talk. Oh, wait. Someone's emailed. Here we go. Here's a question for you. My husband has a question. Does a straw have one or two holes? I'd say a straw has two holes. By the way, you could probably argue anyway. I'm not going to die in the ditch for this one, but yeah. Although, if you've got a hole in a surface, yeah, it's an interesting one, that one. How many holes does a straw have? I don't know necessarily there's a correct answer with that. But I'm up for the discussion, particularly if someone's angry about how many holes it does have. It's got three, you idiot. It's got two. How could you not know? How could you not know? And leaving school early and not regretting it. Left school at 15, straight into a job, and had savings in a car while friends were still at school. Best thing I ever did, Trish. Imagine robots teaching your kids at school. Humans become obsolete from McLovin. Marcus, my wife told me to ring. I left school at 15 and worked hard. Now I own a number of properties and run my own business. Doing well and help others. Brisket is fantastic. I cook it 12 to 24 hours in the barbecue. It needs time for the tissue to break down. Super good. You chuck cloves in with the brisket. Not clothes. Cloves. Or chuck your clothes in if you liked. That'd be a different topic, though, that one, wouldn't it? About meat-flavoured clothing. Get in touch, 16 to 9, heal the end, the bitter end, the mad end.
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8: 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Wouldn't you know it, within just a few hours, I'd say 2 or 3 hours of the vote, Finance Minister Nicola Willis was already pouring cold water on that idea.
9: On one side, people are angry at Louise Upston. 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
0: Jack, this is Marcus. Good evening.
11: G'day, Marcus. How's it going?
0: Good, Jack.
11: Two comments and a question. One, first comment, a straw has one hole unless it's bent in half, in which case it has two holes. Second comment is Origin's gone soft. Third, which is a question, is should they bring Biff back to Origin?
0: What do you mean it's gone soft?
11: Well, when I watched it 15 years ago, and I'm not a big league fan, but the difference between Origin and Union was night and day. High hats, very high hats, and a lot of Biff. And they have neither now. And that Ponga one, you know, if you look back when Thurston and Lockyer were playing, that's just a regular hat. Whereas now that's, everyone's calling out Marcus Lush on a Thursday night because suddenly that's the biggest hit since sliced bread. But 15 years ago, that's just a regular part of the game.
0: That's actually not what people are saying. People were just commenting on the match. That sounds like a bit of hyperbole. I think they need to protect the head. They seem to be had advice to do that. That's what they are doing. When you're bending the straw, right? What was the question about? Oh, yeah. When you're bending the straw, at what stage do the two holes become one?
11: 45 degrees.
0: Yeah. I think you're making it all up. Thanks, Jack. 0800 80 80 9292 to text. Hi, Marcus. I texted a mate in Aussie last night just before kickoff. Told him it was the best welcome to country I'd ever heard. Then the worst national anthem I'd ever heard. They watched the match until Queensland was up 20-0 and then went to bed. 20-0 it must have been. That decision ranked as the second worst of the night behind the national anthem. Richard, never go to bed for State of Origin. There's always a twist. Marcus, men's black sticks just beat China in the first test in Pakuranga. 8-0. It's a good victory over China. I don't know if China, what the world hockey rankings are. Kind of a funny old sport, hockey, because it always seems to go around without anyone noticing. You wonder how they sustain it. Who pays for the... I mean, there's never anyone watching it, and it's never on TV. We're talking brisket and leaving school early. If you've got breaking news, I'd like to hear about that. 0800 80 1080 and 9292 to text. get in touch. But apparently, Kalen's all right to play the next match. Wow, this is grim. A New Zealander who was on board the cruise ship struck by the rat virus has had their quarantine period in Australia extended for another month. The Kiwi and the five Australians are in isolation in Perth, Centre for National Resilience. But their quarantine has been extended. Australian Health Minister Mark Butler said the decision was made after two more people from the cruise ship tested positive for the virus. I guess it's more a case of who hasn't got it. So it's got a 42-day incubation period. Three have died. It's when you inhale contaminated residue of rodent droppings. It says in rare cases it can spread between people. Well, it seems like it's quite common to spread between people. Seems to me like it's the norm. Marcus, a straw, one hole, two ends. Jeepers.
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8: It's 9 o'clock. I'm Nina Burton. A return to surplus, a new bank levy and a focus on infrastructure in this year's budget. The books will return to a $2.6 billion surplus in the 2028-29 financial year, a year earlier than forecast. There's record health funding, $34.2 billion in the 2026-27 financial year. From September, the bowel screening age will lower from 58 to 56, and Whangarei Hospital will get a new ward. The next phase of the Waikato Expressway has been funded. Banks and insurance companies will face a levy to pay for their regulation worth $209 million over 4 years. Trades training gets a boost as the government axes fees-free study. Finance Minister Nicola Willis says this is a careful budget with an eye to the future.
9: I know many Kiwis are doing it tough right now, and I would love to be able to give them the immediate relief that so many want. But I know it is their future selves that would pay for that with interest.
8: Labour leader Chris Hipkin says the budget provides little for working families and doesn't give them hope for the future.
10: Kiwi families will be asking themselves one question after this budget: are they feeling better off today?

Greetings, welcome. How are you going, people? So I've got an email here which has made me thinking. It's a thought-provoking one from Alistair. Marcus, great debate about the number of holes in a straw. It must be about time for you to drop the ropes around the earth puzzle again sometime, Alistair. Now, I will explain this because I love this. Love this. Yes. If you put a rope around the earth, I better get this one right. Yes. If you put a rope around the earth, right, around the equator, and then you raise the rope 1 meter. So then you've got a rope around the earth that's at 1 meter height right around the earth. How much longer will the rope be? Yes. So if you put a rope around the whole earth at 1 meter height, how much longer is the rope? And I think you'd be very much surprised how much longer the rope you'd need would be. There's a lot of discussion about the straw. Squeeze the straw in the middle, you'd have two holes. Otherwise, it's one hole with two openings. Really? Marcus, a straw has no hole in it. Is it a sheet rolled into a tube? Well, I don't think that's how they make it, is it? It's extruded. Which means all sides are continuous, so there are no holes. I would argue that the Mount Vic tunnel has two holes. Surely that's the same thing. Yeah, what is a tunnel? It's got two openings. Is it an opening, a hole? Marcus, a straw run hole, two ends. Marcus left school at 15 and a half, a waste of time me doing school C, done a painting and decorating apprenticeship, finished and started my own business, and extremely successful. 45 years in, just sold the business and now project manager for the next 3 years, then my time and my beautiful wife time. Someone said the length of the rope will be double, which is pretty close. Double the rope length. Get in touch. We're talking about four things. I'm going to make a list of these things because it's going to be one of those shows. Where's my phone? Someone's stolen my phone. Goodness. Here are the topics. Brisket. Good or bad? Because it's brisket day. Would you risk it? A call on brisket? Yep, it's a good entry-level topic, that one. It's the polarizing cut, the brisket cut. I don't know where you'd go to buy brisket. It says the best way to celebrate brisket day is to go out and buy some brisket. I'm sick of people, those food influencers, always saying, ooh, the food falls apart. I don't know why I'm sick of that, but yeah. It's from the old Norse word gristle, so I was correct to think that. Cartilage is breast of the cow, long, slow cooking to become tender. Of course, pho bo, the Vietnamese dish, that is brisket. But it's a big thing now because of all those cooking competitions. It's a versatile cut of meat, I guess. So we're talking brisket. And on the back of Sam Ruth saying he's going to leave school at the end of this year, which I think's too...

0: of the high salt content. Would that be right?
1: Yeah, I think so. It's the corn, silver side and stuff like that. It still sells, but not like it used to.
0: So answer me this, Mark. You know how we talk about the brisket being sort of it's the tough bit where the animals bear the weight, you know, on the top of the legs. What's the sheep version of brisket?
1: Oh, there's nothing really there. It's just the breast. It's probably just boned out for sausages, you know.
0: Okay.
1: Yeah, there's nothing really there. It's very shallow meat on that breastbone.
0: Yeah.
1: But the big beef, you know, the ones that they take these briskets off are good solid animals, and they're about sort of like 4 or 5 inches thick. And it sort of tapers down towards the navel end.
0: So if you got one big cow, how many kilos would the brisket from one animal be?
1: Oh, you'd probably be about average of sort of 4 to 5, 6 kilos.
0: Okay, that's quite a big piece of meat to cook, isn't it?
1: Yep. It's that and the pork belly's popular now. Very popular.
0: A lot of fat on those pork bellies though, isn't there?
1: Yeah, but that renders down.
0: Yeah.
1: It's a kind of thing sometimes you can't eat too much of. It's quite acidic, you know, and it's quite rich.
0: Have you been to Texas to those barbecued restaurants, Mark, that they have?
1: No, I haven't been. I've seen a bit on the YouTube and that.
0: Looks amazing, eh? Some of those places, they're open once a week and there's like 90-year-olds who've been doing it for 50 years go there and with their rubs and cook it all and they serve it on bits of newsprint. Looks pretty good.
1: Oh, yeah, but, you know, they eat a lot of like, rubs. It's full of salt. It's probably good for you in the long run, I think, Marcus.
0: Yeah. Nice to hear from you, Mark. Brilliant. Good stuff. Jason, it's Marcus. Good evening. Oh, sorry. Grab him back. I don't know what happened there. No, I don't think I have. I've got nothing held down. Jeepers creepers. Leaving school early. Oh, by the way, you're supposed to serve brisket with green bananas. Oh, no, you're supposed to serve corned beef with green bananas. That would do. Looks delicious, green bananas, doesn't it? I googled it, Povium Asthma. It took me straight to the diabetes website to make corned beef more diabetes-friendly. Yeah, Jason Marcus, good evening.
2: Hi, Marcus. How you doing, bud?
0: Yeah, good, Jason. What's happening?
2: Couple of stories about leaving school young. I left school at 16 and went into the trades. Don't regret it. Back when I went into the trades, unfortunately, safety and breathing equipment and whatnot wasn't up to what it is now.
0: Yeah.
2: And we worked like dogs. Yeah. But it taught me a lot, and overall, I don't regret doing it. A boy I brought up, he left school at 16 and went into a trade. He's now got 30 people working for him. Really good little business going, so... You know, he's doing good, made a few mil. But the real ones are these guys in Great Britain, Tom Hartley Cars. They're the largest supercar dealers in the world. Tom Hartley himself, his two boys, Tom Hartley Jr., he left school at 12 and went into the family business. And he's got his own Tom Hartley Cars now. His younger brother, Carl, he left school at 11. Jeez. And went into the family business.
0: Yep.
2: He's 38 now, valued about £28 million. Because school has done all it could for him, as he says.
0: But they're not mechanics.
2: Yeah, he's funny.
0: They're just car salesmen. They're not mechanics. They're just
2: supercars. Supercars.
0: Okay.
2: Yeah, but that's, you know, 11 years old. He went into the workforce and made it. Because he just said schools just had nothing left for him. But even though now then he will count, he will comment that he can't really add up that well and his writing's not too hot, but hey, it's got him to £27 million. But, you know, that's a pretty good example of...
0: Has he got a YouTube show or something?
2: Him and another guy have got a YouTube channel called... Money and Cars. That's, and I was just watching this afternoon. Carl was on it this afternoon. He's only about 38 now. He's not old. But he just, you know, he had the opportunity. His old man is a hard dude, you know.

0: and said, oh, you know, I don't want to go to school anymore. There's no use in it. I want to come and learn the trade, and started selling supercars before he could even drive. He's a real cool dude. He really is a cool dude.
1: Do you have health consequences from working with bad things in your apprenticeship? Is that what you're alluding to?
0: Yeah, bad materials, not much safety back then. Masks were shit. Breathing in dangerous chemicals.
1: And your health's bad. There was an effect of that, was there? It's bad, eh?
0: Oh, definitely. Not many tradesmen in the trades, like I was a panel beater. You don't find that many after about 45. It's got a bit better now because the whole industry's changed and health and safety and all that. But back when I was 16 in 1985, like, you were thrown into a man's world and you were expected to perform like a man and, you know, pick up stuff and carry around stuff that was far too heavy to be doing. All sorts of stuff that just now Osh would just absolutely blow their minds over. So I ended up with a disease called sarcoidosis, basically, from that, which is a pretty nasty disease. But I also ended up with a lot of car knowledge. So, you know, you got to take the good with the bad. But the reality is...
1: Is the disease permanent?
0: Yeah, it's permanent. The reality is you got to take the good with the bad. And
1: it's a tough decision to make, though, at 16, to know you're going to go into a profession that's going to have consequences on your health. That's shocking.
0: Well, I had no idea of that, Marcus.
1: Yeah.
0: At 16.
1: Yeah, that's what I'm saying.
0: I had no idea of it
1: that's
0: at all.
1: That's what I'm saying. It's tragic that decision you got no idea would have those consequences for you.
0: Yeah, you know, and throwing on the chassis straight in the machine where you're moving around big columns of steel, you know, and I'm like, you're 16 years old. And you're moving those columns of steel by yourself. Like, it was really heavy work on the chassis straighteners, and that's mainly what I did because, I had aptitude for it. So yeah. I enjoyed it because I was good at it.
1: Nice to talk. Thanks so much, Jason. 24 past 9.
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1: Pat, it's Marcus. Good evening.
12: Oh, hi there. I've never phoned a radio program before, but my blood is boiling because your last caller was talking about a guy called Tom Hartley.
1: Yeah.
12: Yeah. And I have personal experience of selling a car to him. And we're going back 20 years.

0: I had a Mercedes for sale, and he came to my friend's house. I'd had an operation. I was staying with a friend. Came to my friend's house, and he said, "You said it had a skylight, a sunroof, and it doesn't have one, so I'm taking £1,000 off your car." And I hadn't said that, and he bullied me into selling the car to him. He made me drive to a ATM and get the money out and pay him. His son was in the back of the car, and I remember saying to him, "How can you be doing this to your son? He's a child, and you're, look what you're showing him. You're bullying a woman and terrorizing someone, and look what you're teaching him." So they're a terrible, terrible family. This guy saying he's a cool dude.
1: How did he found you? You advertised your car?
0: I'd advertised my car, and my husband was in another country, and I was very vulnerable. I just had surgery, and I would never let him do that to me now. I'm 20 years older.
1: No.
0: But he was a horrible, horrible person, and really scared me. And the thing that worried, that really upset me, was my father had given us some money, and my father wasn't a rich man, and I thought, he's taking money from this man who's worked bloody hard all his life, and you've taken £1,000 off him, and I was just really upset. I'm still upset about it now.
1: Yeah, clearly. Where had you got the car? Had you inherited the car, or you'd bought the car?
0: No, we'd bought the car because my husband was in the forces, and you could get tax free in Germany. We did get it tax free.
1: So I see. Have it. Yep, understand.
0: Yeah, yeah.
1: You said it was a Mercedes, did you?
0: Sorry?
1: What,
0: yeah,
1: there was a...
0: yeah, we sold him a Mercedes, yeah.
1: Wow.
0: Yeah. Don't have a Mercedes now. But anyway, but I just wanted to clarify that. The other guy, I hope he's still listening, because he seems to think
1: the
0: family was wonderful, and the family is not wonderful. I just think those boys, I don't know what sort of people they've grown into, but, you know, he was a horrible person. And my son has actually written a review on his website, because my son is in his 30s now, and he's still mad about it. And he wrote a review on his website saying, "How could you do this to a woman and get away with it and think that's okay?" So anyway, yeah, I've had my rant. I feel happy.
1: Oh, good.
0: Now.
1: No, I feel good. That's a bit. That's the story behind the story. That's great, Pat. Thank you. Wow, listen to that. Jeep. I wonder what she could be furious about. But clearly, with the sunroof, wow. Here till 12, my name is Marcus. Good evening. 0800 80 1080 9292 to text. She is a varied show tonight, and I'm liking that for that. 10:30. Nina, headlines, please.
2: Thank you, Marcus. The government's proclaiming today's budget as securing the future as it eyes a surplus by 2028-2029. That's a year ahead of the last forecast and would make it the first in a decade. Budget highlights include funding to add another 12 kilometres to the Waikato Expressway, a new hospital wing in Whangarei, and police stations in Whanganui and Greymouth. Bowel cancer will be screened from 56, and the fees-free year of uni study has been axed in favour of more trades training. A levy on banks and insurers worth $209 million over 4 years will be paid to the Reserve Bank to cover the cost of regulation. Prime Minister Chris Luxon says people are doing it tough, but now's not the time to splash the cash. And Labour leader Chris Hipkins is promising an alternative fiscal plan, but says Labour will take more than a few weeks to go line by line through the budget. Hipkins says the cost of living's hurting Kiwi households, and it won't be eased by this budget. More at 10, or go to nzherald.co.nz.
1: Thanks so much, Nita. 29 to 10. Heatwave in the UK, 10 victims from that, 10 swimming victims. Wow. Everyone's swimming everywhere. It's 36 degrees. Must be fantastic. Well, up to a point in England when it's hot like that. Everyone's swimming in the lakes, as you would. Dramatic thunder too. Get in touch. My name is Marcus. Welcome. Leaving school early and brisket. Oh, some great texts. I've ignored the texts. Was given some brisket steak, so seared it in a pan into the slow cooker for 10 hours on low with the beef stock and onions. Falls apart. That's what they always say, don't they? What do you think of the reason for 2 bank holidays in June? Both weird, in my opinion. King's birthday has been a long tradition through the British royal birthdays. UK don't have a day off.

0: I think it's great. I think it's fantastic. My son was granted permission to leave school by the ministry when he was just 15. Principal told me I was the worst mother in the world and that his taxes would be paying my son's benefit for life. My son has been breaking and rebuilding computers since he was 7. School was not for him. He now makes ridiculous money. His skills have taken him all over the world and working on high-level government systems. Very proud I am. Now, it says he makes ridiculous money. I imagine that's a lot, not very little. I'm from Port Chalmers and went away to sea as an 18-year-old and joined a cargo ship in Japan. Only white guy on the ship, the youngest, and the ship registered in Liberia, made to climb 100-foot masts, no safety equipment, just a bosun's chair to paint the mast. On a Kiwi or British ship, no way this would happen. After 12 months, became third officer, still using a sextant for navigation and Morse code. Had to stay on the ship for 2 years, did 18 passages through the Panama Canal. Great experience, no regrets. What year was that, Mike? I used to sell luxury cars in Auckland and imported cars into New Zealand from Japan and the UK. English car dealers are the pits. Awful people I know firsthand. I left school at 15, which allowed me to leave the country. This enabled my development to be independent of a negative birth family. Goodness. School leaving stories if you left early. Brisket. Car dealers. We've never mentioned car dealers, have we? That and more. Here till 12. Oh, 0800 80 1080. And how much longer is the rope that's a metre high? Would it be twice as long? Mike went to sea in 1975. So, yeah, I thought it might have been the last couple of years. So it will have changed a bit since then, I would think. Thunk. Back at you, people, if you want to talk. Mark is till 12. Do-do-do-do-do-do-do. I'm doing different noises, aren't I? Do-do-do-do-do. What's that one from? Big winners of the Aotearoa Music Awards, Marlon Williams and Lord. We got embargoed stuff from that, Denimal? Show ends 10:15. Shafu gets a... He's inducted to the Hall of Fame. So... Oh, hang on, I found some more stuff. Beth's got best grope. A straight line was a lie. Weapon were up for that one. So that's the situation. I think alien weaponry are performing also. And Dame Linda Topp has attended. There you go. Just looking who turns up to these things these days. Do-do-do. Good evening, Johnny. This is Marcus. Welcome.
1: Oh, good evening. I was just down on the floor polishing my shoes.
0: I'll tell you something. A lot of names begin with J, don't they?
1: The good ones.
0: Yeah, good answer.
1: And some of the junk ones too. Just kidding.
0: Why are you polishing your shoes?
1: Well, I've got a really nice suit, and it would just be a shame to be seen in it with really ugly-looking nomads.
0: But is this for church or a job interview or where?
1: No, I'm picking up another car tomorrow from a car dealer.
0: are you going to wear your suit to see the car dealer?
1: Well, no, just for the car, I'm going to get a couple of photos taken with it and send them up to my lady who's... coming close to having baby, so she said, "Can I get a couple of photos of the car?" So I thought I'd dress up. I've got one of those stingy brimmed fedora hats, like from the Blues Brothers, and a black suit with a white shirt, and a black skinny tie. So,
0: oh yeah, I don't know if I like it.

0: Is that like a Blues Brothers? I don't know if I like that.
1: No, it's not a pork pie hat. It's a trilby, mate. A fedora trilby.
0: Yeah, sounds terrible.
1: No, it doesn't have a big brim on it. It's not ugly. It's a nice hat.
0: Where would have I seen a fedora trilby? Would I seen it in a gangster movie? Oh, yeah, it might be all right.
1: Oh, you've probably seen it at Blues Brothers, yeah.
0: Hey, what's the car you're purchasing, Johnny?
1: Oh, it's a supercharged Mercedes hardtop convertible. It's like the small one, the 2.3 litre, the SLK 230. It's a 2001 model. And I got it for a good price from a really good car dealer. I picked that up in the morning.
0: Is that the compressor?
1: Yeah, that's the one. I'm a little bit tall for it, but it's not really for me. It's for my lady. It's an incentive for her while she's away doing some courses and things. So
0: cheapest, creepy. Yeah. Wow. Okay. Don't take this the wrong way, and it's going to sound strange, but what's the expression I'm looking for? Would it? It's going to sound bad no matter how I say that, but I've already started saying this. Would it be? Is it a woman's car?
1: Yeah. So my dad bought one for his wife, my stepmum.
0: Yep.
1: And it's interesting because like both my parents passed away, and I've got my mum's Mazda Demio, which she had, and I missed out on dad's ones because the public trust sold it for a song. So
0: what was
1: I've got the same model. It was a 2001 SLK. Mum's got the Mazda Demio.
0: Oh, is that the one your dad had? It's the same kind of. Oh, wow, that's quite good.
1: Yeah, so I'm pretty happy to have one of those, one of each. If I could say something about the.
0: You're sentimental, aren't you?
1: Oh, I am, but I don't have much family to be sentimental about.
0: Fair enough.
1: about the boats, my cousin Yoki from the Chatham Islands used to make the new guys swim around the boat. It's true. In the Southern Progress, which was the Sea Lord's boat, I went out on one trip, and I think we just got out of Port Chalmers, and they said, get out, jump overboard and swim around the boat. And that was my one and only trip to the Auckland Islands.
0: What for? What would you swim around for?
1: Oh, it's, I don't know. It's a privy of mustard. This is a stupid thing, eh?
0: Was it what were you getting at the Auckland Islands?
1: Oh, ling and hake. I was only about 18.
0: Was it horrible?
1: Yeah, I had that Russian surplus army gear for the weather. It was pretty nauseating, but I guess I've got my sea legs then, and now I'd never go out in that kind of water again.
0: How long was the trip?
1: Oh, it was at least a few weeks anyway.
0: I think that shows incredible bravery as an 18-year-old to just jump on a fishing trawler.
1: I met a guy at a pub and he says, "Do you want a job?" And I was like, "Yeah." And you know, this is like in the South Island where all the young guys got bomber jackets and no hair and some of their eyebrows are gone. And I was like, "Yeah, okay." And they're trying to tattoo me on the boat, and I was like, "No." You know, back in the days when all the boaty boys were into drugs and stuff, and I was like, "No, I'm a bit scared of that."
0: Did they ask you to stay on, or were you no good? Did you get offered a permanent role?
1: Oh, no, it was no good. I wasn't hard enough, so he ends up in forestry and stuff like that. But, you know, fishing is definitely hard work, not for the faint-hearted.
0: When you mean hard enough, it was physically quite difficult.
1: Well, I've got asthma.
0: Yeah, okay,
1: I've got pretty bad asthma. It props up from time to time. But I just love Yogi, my cousin. You know, the attitude is that, he doesn't do that no more. He's grown up a bit, and he's a very good skipper. He's got all his tickets for all sorts of size vehicles. For water vehicles, that is, you know. I just think, you know, it's good how a lot of the guys who used to be real macho have changed their attitude and now safety conscious.
0: Good on you, Johnny. Nice to talk. 19 to 10.
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0: Starving like Marvin. Get in touch, people. What are we on about? Leaving school at 16 or 15. I thought you could leave school at 15. Must be 16 now. Mind you, 16 is probably the new 15. Did you leave school early? Did you regret it? Or was it the best thing you've ever done? What is interesting, talking on this show, is that the people that have called and said how it's been a good thing, the only measure of how good it has been is how much money they have made. Which I think is kind of surprising. I thought it would be about they've had some, yeah, but I guess if that's the, is that the only metric now for a life well lived? Surprised to hear that, but yeah. What does that say about society? I don't know, Marcus, what does it say? Get in touch. Nicolas Cage talking about how he turned down the role of Superman. Well, they did have lunch with Sam Raimi. He said, Sam, I had a great lunch. So I said during the lunch, listen, whoever plays Spider-Man, let them do one scene where they're crawling around like a spider when they're alone. And it didn't happen. What a great idea. Like in the sounds of that, 16 to 10. How you're going, people in Listerland? It is the day 10 years ago that Harambe the gorilla was shot dead because a child had jumped into the cage. A three-year-old, 3 months old, three-year-old. And it became memeified. Yep. So there's that. And get in touch if you want to talk on air, 15 to 10. I guess memeified is the right word. Gee, look at the phones light up. We'll get you more tricky. Oh, by the way, the cricket's starting. Why am I on the cricket? I thought I was going to watch the women's State of Origin. I got a terrible remote. I've gone on about it forever. It just doesn't do anything. Let's have a break.
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4: 12 to 10. Andrew, it's Marcus. Good evening.
5: Hi, how are you?
4: Good, Andrew. Thank you.
5: I found that metric that you mentioned fascinating, about the only metric that's mentioned about the advantage of leaving school early is the amount of money that you can make. And I found that really quite interesting, because the opposite from that is there could be people out there with a $50,000 student loan right now, and they can talk all about art history and the classics and the Dutch painters, Vermeer and all these different people. If he was Dutch, I don't know. And all these different artists, etc. And they could talk about it all day long. And then you could have someone who's a paddle beater, or someone who's got his own wee business, and he just goes, oh, yeah, I went into the Louvre the other week when I was over there bringing back a car from Paris to do up.
4: Yeah. Tell me more.
5: One person can talk about something in their mind, academically, and the other person, if you've got the money, can actually go there and do it.
4: So what's the takeaway from all of that?
5: Well, that's the opening for the discussion. Is what is a better metric to do from your education? Are you educating yourself to have a better standard of living, or are you educating yourself to some abstract goal?
4: And what do you think the answer is, Andrew?
5: Balance. My answer would be, if you don't like school, leave school, make some money, and then you'll educate yourself later on as your interests change and you meet people and things get triggered in your life to go, oh, that's one thing I'll learn about that. Just as a natural maturity, you'll learn about different things. But it was interesting how you brought that up. I thought that was cool.
4: Nice to talk. Thanks so much, Andrew. Texts. Marcus left school at 16 and my guidance counselor told me when I was leaving I would not amount to anything a few years down the track. 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Marcus, I brought my son, who is 7 today, a Switch for his birthday. I have got him playing the old school Sega Mega games. He loves the old school Sonic from 92. He's amazed about how fun and great the old school games are. Back at you, people. 9 away from 10.
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4: Interesting watching women's state of origin. When you watch the men's state of origin, as soon as they drop the ball or make a mistake, they swear. They use the F word every time. As soon as the women drop the ball, they say sorry, which is an interesting change. Four police cars heading south through central Levin. About an hour ago with full lights and sirens. Anyone knows any more? That's from Peter. Anyone driving up or down the lower half of the country, let me know where the police are heading. You never really know. We are still looking for the answer to the situation with the rope around the circumference of the earth. And if you raise the rope by a metre, how much longer does the rope need to be to go right around the earth at a metre's height? We had some people send in some answers, which I love. And welcome to it. If you want to come in quickly before the news, I can arrange that for you. But yes, if you mentioned that state of origin last night, that was one of the great ones. I'm only saying that because I'm just trying to look to see what the pushback, what the blowback is from Australia about the ref who kicked off Kalyn Ponga. But, you know, you got to respect the refs. I thought the Queensland coach was very quick at defusing it all. Did these things happen? And I thought Kalyn had played pretty well. Now, get in touch if you want to, 0800 80 1080 and 9292 to text. We are talking about brisket and leaving school at 16. And I had a whole range of, what were the other topics we had going on there, Dan? There was something else too, wasn't there? To go through my old texts and the rope around the earth. There was one other thing. What? Oh, and how many holes does a straw have? One, two, or none? It's got a question that could break the internet. If it's not already broken, break it yourself. But yes, that's the plan. Oh, by the way, the cricket is on. Blundell got a century, I think, and Ravindra. They got 217 between them because the starters weren't great. Not the starters, the openers. First test ever against Ireland. And when I say Ireland, it's the whole of Ireland. Which is, I don't even know what you call that. The island of Ireland, as opposed to the Republic. Well, it's the Republic in the part from the UK. 3-6-1 for five, New Zealand resumes on for the cricket. It's a four-day test, so I don't know how much that affects your tactic. I suppose you've got to go out there and realise you'd want to finish batting by the second session today. Guess there's a lot to do on what the pitch is doing. By the way, the cricket ground is in the grounds of the Parliament, which I thought was a nice way to roll at it. We should have done that here. 0800 80 10 and 929 to text Marcus till 12. Anything else? That's what we're about here till midnight. Anyone knows why the police are heading south through Levin? If you can answer that. People are always asking questions about that. Yep.

0: Greetings and welcome. And well done to New Zealand hockey team. They've beaten China in a test match at Pakuranga. 8-0. We are 11th in the world at hockey, ranked. China is 20th. So probably should have done a bit better than that. And a Hereford bull is sold at Teviot Valley for $50,000. Be a nice bit of brisket on that. Don't think it'll be turned into brisket, though. Catch you after the news. People looking forward to your input. Heasel 12, 12 Aruni, 0800 80 1080 and 9292 to text. Coffee time for me.
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7: It's 10 o'clock. I'm Nina Burton. The government's proclaiming today's budget as securing the future as it eyes a surplus by 2028-29. That's a year ahead of the last forecast and would make it the first in a decade. Budget highlights include funding to add another 12 kilometres to the Waikato Expressway, a new hospital wing in Whangarei, and police stations in Whanganui and Greymouth. Bowel cancer will be screened from 56 and fees-free year of uni study has been axed in favour of more trades training. A levy on banks and insurers worth $209 million over 4 years will be paid to the Reserve Bank to cover the cost of regulation. Prime Minister Chris Luxon says people are doing it tough, but now's not the time to splash the cash.
8: It's so important we fix the books in order to lower debt, lower tax, lower interest rates, that we actually have a responsible budget in this way, and I think New Zealanders understand that and they really appreciate what we're doing.
7: Prisons are expected to grow and $1.3 billion is being put into the justice system. That includes $487 million for easing pressures on inmate populations and hiring corrections officers. Whanganui and Greymouth will get new police stations and money's going into a new biometric fingerprint recording system. Labour leader Chris Hipkins is promising an alternative fiscal plan but says Labour will take more than a few weeks to go line by line through the budget. Hipkins says the cost of living's hurting Kiwi households and it won't be eased by this budget.
9: We can clearly see what wasn't in this year's budget, which was stuff that's going to give New Zealanders hope. We'll set out our own plans. We will have a different set of priorities to this government.
7: Green Party co-leader and finance spokesperson Chloe Swarbrick says the budget is evidence of a crisis, not the cost of living, but of greed. She says the government must be tired of pretending there's no money. Swarbrick says it spent billions on fossil fuel production and military equipment.
10: So they've taken billions and billions from

0: varied careers. Rope question. Well, that's not quite right. Talk about the rope. Oh, you got an update, Laurie, on the police in Levin?
1: No, not exactly. Well, it's about a crime in the area, a fuel theft that happened that you might be interested in.
0: Sure.
1: Obviously, I think the police activity around the Levin's probably they'll be starting to build up for the long weekend, the boy racer stuff, I'd imagine.
0: Is it when they go? Is it long weekend they cause?
1: Yeah, and particularly there, and then up towards Sanson, and also in this Rongatea area, and it's Rongatea is where this fuel theft happened. It was unusual. It was on Stuff, I think it was, where a car came and parked in the forecourt.
0: Of a gas station?
1: Yeah. It's a little privately owned one. The camera was there. But it just sat there and nobody got out. But what they'd done is they parked over the lid of one of the tanks.
0: Jeepers.
1: And they think there's a hole in the floor of the vehicle.
0: Oh, that's that's extraordinary.
1: Yeah. Red Mazda. He said the storage tank wasn't locked, but they reckon they've got 400 litres of 91 and a whole bunch of diesel as well. Yeah.
0: What's the name of the gas station, just so I can Google that up?
1: Rongatea. If you look at Rongatea fuel theft, you'd probably see that.
0: That's unbelievable.
1: Yeah. I reckon he lost about $3,000.
0: Siphoned directly from the unlocked underground storage. So you drill a hole through. Did it say how long it took them to do it?
1: The camera did not observe the occupants of the car. They didn't actually get out of the vehicle. At some point on the CTV, one of the car doors opens and they said fuel spilled out onto the forecourt.
0: Was the gas station open at the time or was it in the night?
1: No, it was the night, during the night, yeah. He reckoned his fuels must have extracted the fuel up into the car through a hole in the floor.
0: Because I don't know if those fuel caps are locked anyway, but you say they drilled through it, did they?
1: No, they must have, that one they've lifted it off, but he's now put some locks on those lids, he reckons.
0: I wonder how safe it would be a car driving around with $3,000 worth of fuel in it. It would be in Kendiri, wouldn't it?
1: It's Kendiri, for sure. See a cheek of it, though, knowing they're on camera. It's quite clear. But so I imagine the because there had been other fuel thefts. I think it was a stolen fuel trailer tank went missing in the Manawatu just recently too. So they'll be scouting around looking for those guys.
0: Nice to talk, Laurie. Thanks for that. There we go. That's the ultimate fuel. There's been a lot of thefts in Southland too. Actually, the top cop come to council the other day, he was saying too, you've got to be vigilant because there'll be more and more of that as with the price of fuel up. I know there was a market gardener out of Invercargill on the way to Winton. They got robbed. They had their truck got drained. So, been a number of crimes. But yeah, that's amazing. The one in Rongatea, family owned garage. So I don't know how the setup within the house would have gone. Get in touch. You want to talk 1010 0800 8. Leaving school early. Was it worth it for you? And brisket. And what do you reckon about rubs? That butcher reckon rubs disguise the taste too much. I was with him. And of any group that call the radio, the ones that make the most sense are butchers. Always a fairly down to earth kind of a profession, isn't it, the butcher? But yes, if there's something else you want to mention tonight too, that's good. It's all good. Oh, Ireland are playing Kiwis at cricket. That's back on too. I'll keep you updated with that also tonight. It is the anniversary of Harambe getting shot. 10 years ago today. The kid jumped into the cage, Cincinnati. Then it became memeified. Harambe. So, we're asking whether

0: leaving school early is the right move. No word. We haven't got the embargoed list of the Museum Music Award winners, have we, Dan? Yep, copy that. Now, there has been a letter to the editor of the Press complaining about traffic around Te Kaha. CJ McCabe from Lincoln says, it definitely appears the current traffic management plan for the new stadium is a classic sledgehammer to crack a walnut approach. Try to test and measure, delay the road closures by an hour and release more streets. I don't quite know how bad that's gone. Pretty amazing what's happening at Pegasus too, isn't it? Well, they sold that golf course. Anywho, get in touch if you want to. 0800 80 80 9292 to text. And the rope around the earth and how many holes in a straw. They are the topics so far for tonight that we have met. Oh, I'm sure there's other stuff too. I just can't think about what all the stuff is being. All the stuff is being. But welcome to it if you want to add to it. So, yep. So, yes, be in touch if you want to talk. 0800 80 1080 and 9292 to text. If there's anything else you want to mention, would love to hear from you. Don't know what your other hot topics are. There seems to be trouble at the French Open. This is breaking news. So it's to do with Naomi Osaka, who's refused to back down amid claims she turned the French Open into a fashion show. And she started to court on Thursday morning with a new beige train attached to her Eiffel Tower dress. Good on her. She was accused of not coming to Roland Garros to play tennis by her first round opponent after she arrived for opening match in a flowing black skirt and corset. I think she's got a big fashion deal to sell clothes, but good on her. I don't really understand where tennis is at this stage, but I think it's always been a bit about the clothing. People like the clothing, don't they? All goes back to Fred Perry. Great polo shirt. Half an hour's gone on women's state of origin. There's no score. I think New South Wales scored, but it was disallowed. Marcus just started a new job. Didn't realise how much effort goes into learning about car stuff. I sometimes help out at a butchery, and you certainly don't mess with a butcher, even one not holding a knife. Marcus, further to the fuel theft, they went in through the dipstick, which disappeared. They must have pulled it into the car and cut it up as it's very long. Then they put the hose down the dipstick hole and siphoned it up. They returned about three or four times. They must have pulled it up and pulled it into the car. So I presume the dipstick for the fuel tank must be a rigid stick of metal. Would that be right? I don't know how big those fuel tanks are. Are they deeper and long? I don't even know how it works. I guess it might vary from one to one, but that's something else you might want to talk about. It's 15 past 10. All the lines are free. Embrace your calls tonight about fuel thefts and brisket. And anything else tonight. And the rope around the world. So get in touch if you've got anything to add. By the way, New South Wales just scored, I think, 4-0 kick to come. It seems like, I think it's under the post.
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2: Oh, back at you, people. The lines are free 18 past 10. Fuel and brisket or anything else? Marcus, what about the shortage we're going to have of fertiliser for our farmers because the fert isn't getting through because of the Iran war? No one seems to be talking about it, but that shortage will hit us hard. Perhaps it could be a topic. Well, I think we've certainly mentioned that, and there's all sorts of stuff. I think there's all sorts of stuff. It's fertiliser. It's diesel mainly. And also hydrogen, which we need for our thermal imaging equipment or for our situations, our machines, our MRI scans seem to use that too. So they need that also. So, yeah, I don't know if you're actually in the market for fert, if it's gone up in price already or if there are stockpiles of it. But if you've got any comments on that, that's a good topic too. So, yeah, I'm looking forward to your calls now if you do want to come through. Actually, all the lines are free. So, yeah, come on. Shake a leg if you've got anything to say. You might want to take the topic in a new direction or revisit one of the topics we've gone on about. I'm happy about brisket and barbecues and rubs and leaving school at 15 and 16. Did it work out for you? I went as long as I could, and I have no qualms about that. Yeah. So, and someone wants to kick on the fertiliser fert discussion also. So, yeah. But you might entirely have your own topic you want to come through with, and that's good for me. You might have been at that place where the cricket's been played at Stormont. I'm sort of semi-interested in that also tonight as a topic. It's in their parliamentary gardens. That's pretty interesting. And the Aotearoa Music Awards are on at the moment. So that's a happening thing. I'll bring you the results from that when I know them. I think it's ongoing as we speak. So yippee-yi-yi, 0800 80 1080 and 9292 to text. All the lines are free, as I said. It'd be nice to hear from you tonight. And I'll keep you updated. Oh, with crew, I think... New Zealand resume on 361 for 5, Blundell's on 142, Foxcroft on 38. Did Ravindra go out? Was he already, did he not make it to today? Did he go out last night? I didn't actually look at the, he went out last night, Ravindra, so. It's a 4-day test, so I presume we'll be declaring before too long. Played a lunch and then handed in. Would that be the way it works? I think probably. But yes, there you have it. So come on. I'd like to hear from you people, 0800 80 1080. If you want to text, it's 9292. If there's something else you want to say, do think about. Would love to hear from you. So get in touch. Oh, Marcus, fert is coming from Russia now. Farmer Dan from Canterbury. And how big's the earth with a rope around it when it's a metre longer? Riddle me this.
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2: Greetings and welcome 25 past 10. To put you out of your misery, if you have a rope around the world at a height of 1 metre, how much longer a rope do you need than a rope around the world just at sea level? And the answer is, the rope needs to be 6.3 metres longer, which seems counterintuitive, doesn't it? Because you think it would be much, much. So there we go. Therefore, so it's not that far at all. You look about a plane flying around the world. So it's independent of the distance of the Earth. So, yeah, that's pretty interesting. Dave, it's Marcus. Good evening.
3: Yeah, good evening, Marcus. I'd just like to speak up in defence of Sam leaving school at 16.
2: Yeah.
3: He knows what he wants to do. Boss, talk about envious. You know, he's got the chance of a lifetime. He's probably got a career as a professional athlete for the next 10 years or so. And then he could pick up marketing royalties after that. Yeah.
2: I was disappointed to hear that he tweaked his leg playing football. Good on him. He wants to be a kid, but I was surprised about that.
3: Yeah, yeah. His dad is also in insurance, so, you know, that's always a good career move too.
2: I've never, ever had anyone, you know how they always, you know how the thing is you always are supposed to, when you go to parties or school reunions, there's always someone to try and sell your insurance. I've never, ever had anyone try and sell me insurance.
3: Right.
2: Are you an insurance sales? Are you an insurance salesman, Dave?
3: Not now. No, I'm a truck driver today, but, 15 years ago I was.
2: And how does it work? Are you just your own, you just randomly meet people and try and sell them? Is that the way it works?
3: Well, actually, I started life as a mortgage broker, and my boss said to me, yeah, well, while you're sitting in front of people, you might as well see if you can sell them in some insurance. And that worked really well for a while until 2007 when the crash came. Yeah, and then nobody wanted to know you. Yeah.
2: So it's a thing people buy when the going is good. Is that right?
3: Yeah. Well, yes, but I mean, you know, you need insurance right through your life, really.
2: Okay. I've always been yeah. curious about that. So you don't go to parties and try and sell people insurance?
3: No. No. Yeah. Yeah,
2: is that kind of the myth about insurance that you're out there trying to sell it to your mates?
3: Well, actually, a lot of it's done online today.
2: Okay.
3: You've on ZB there. You're advertising Pinnacle Life.
2: Yeah.
3: And I rang him up the other day to get a quote from my wife, and look, they chased me. You know. 3 or 4 times, but yeah, and we're still mucking around. We haven't made a decision.
2: you'd be someone that could respect their tenacity. Are you driving now, Dave?
3: Yes, I am. Yep.
2: No dramas.
3: No dramas. No quiet night tonight. Yep.
2: Good on you. Keep in touch, people. Welcome. By the way, the 4 police cars in Levin, it might be to do with a fuel theft, and there was a theft at.

0: Well, there was a theft at Rongatea. They drove into the gas station and must have had a hole in the bottom of the car and went through into the fuel storage tank and siphoned it out and got away with $3,000 worth of fuel. They would have pulled up the dipstick and sawed up the dipstick in the car. It's an ingenious kind of a theft, if that's your thing. 371 for 5, New Zealand. Ravinder out 121 off 194 balls. Foxcroft 38, Blundell 142. I'll actually re-update those scores also, two people. And leaving school at 16 or 15, did it work out for you? Some of you are left school younger. Although I think people make it up when they say they left school at 6 or 7. I think they mean 12. But get in touch. I'm a bit worried about the all-white England friendly football match that no one's brought tickets for. Anyway, that's the plan, Stan. Get in touch if you want to be a part of it. Anything else you want to mention? 0800 80 1080. Marcus, the same old national budget story I've heard since 1963. The working population has tightened their belts. Nat's consistently bereft of progressive ideas that will promote social progress and population well-being, but prefer the blunt austerity tool. In anticipation of the social problems, they are creating and commissioning the building of a new mega prison. Yeah, the old money for prisons was pretty grim, wasn't it? Here till 12, you want to talk, Marcus, till midnight, 0800 80 1080. Women's State of Origin's on, it's half time. The score is 4-0, a try apiece. Neither of them kicked or converted, is the word we use. Better weather than last night, it seems to be. Didn't know that was on tonight. 10:30, Nina, headlines, please.
1: Thank you, Marcus. The surplus trains left the station early in budget news, with the country expected to be out of deficit by 2028-29, a year ahead of predictions. Government ministers are trumpeting that figure alongside a focus on health and infrastructure. The Waikato Expressway will get 12 more kilometres. Whangarei, a new hospital wing, and new police stations are ahead for Whanganui and Greymouth. The biggest surprise is a tax on banks and insurers to fund the cost of regulating. Increased health funding aims to increase surgeries and reduce wait times, and bowel cancer screening will begin at 56 by September. $450 million has been set aside for support in case the fuel crisis worsens. But the Greens are dubbing this budget the austerity budget. Co-leader Chloe Swarbrick says austerity is how you break a country in slow motion, and Budget 2026 starves the public service of the investment it needs. More at 11 or go to nzherald.co.nz.
0: Nina, thank you. 29 to 11. By the way, too, this is from Air New Zealand. Their flight from Auckland to Hong Kong has been cancelled. This is flight NZ81. Now, I haven't got this verified about where this has come from. This is from a passenger. We're sorry that your flight from Auckland to Hong Kong has been cancelled. As you may be aware, after boarding the aircraft, it was identified that a bird had made its way into the cockpit. To ensure the safe operation of your service, the bird needs to be located. Despite the best efforts of our team, this could not be complete in time for your departure today. So it's a bit clunkily written, that. I don't fully understand it. As you may be aware, comma, after boarding the aircraft, comma, it was identified that a bird had made its way into the cockpit. So what they must have been to say, as you may be aware, after everyone got onto the plane, we realised a bird was made its way to the cockpit. Because it's unclear whether saying after boarding the airport refers to the bird. Anyway, a bird got onto the plane. This is not bird strike. This is an internal job. That's it, isn't it, Dan? The bird's got onto the plane. They can't find it. Flip. I need to send in a cat. Did it say what sort of bird it was on social? Some

0: Someone said it might be a Godwit looking for a cheap flight north. Wow. And why couldn't they locate it? I'll be terrified. It'll be crawled up somewhere in a... So there you go. Wow. I've never heard about that before. Well, you think that'll make the Daily Mail? Noel, it's Marcus. Good evening.
1: Yeah, very good program tonight, Marcus. You're doing well. Just in regards to your petrol theft at Rangatira, you can't siphon out of a ground tank. You have to be below whatever you're siphoning.
0: So you would need to pump. You'd need to pump. Yeah, I don't think you could siphon that because you can't work. No. You need to be below where you're coming from. So what sort of pump would you have in your car?
1: Oh, well, they could run. Depends how long they were there. Well, they're filling in the car, not a trailer. I think that's a lot of fuel.
0: $3,000 worth. I think they might have gone more than once.
1: Okay, they'd need to. I think that's even at $3 a litre.
0: It's 1,000 litres.
1: Yeah, near enough to her. And you wouldn't fit that in the car. That could be a possibility that they've got one of those blow-up bags. You know, they use blow-up bags for as a jack. They can use them as a jack. You could get a lot of petrol or fuel in those, but there's a room in the vehicle. The other thing is your measuring stick. I watched one in Winton the other day. It's probably 8 foot long, but you just use bolt cutters on that.
0: You'd bring it up and you'd have a hole in the bottom of your car. You'd drive over the manhole. You'd pull the dipstick, because they use the dipstick hole, so you'd pull that up and saw that off as you went. You'd put a...
1: No, you wouldn't saw it off. You'd bolt cutter.
0: Okay, that's what I mean. Yeah. You'd bolt cutter it off, and then you'd put a hose down that hole, and then you pump. Yeah, okay. Which would run off the car electrics, would it?
1: It could do, yeah. It could be cigarette lighter built up or whatever. Because some of those pumps take very, very little electricity, but it depends what time they spent there doing it. Because
0: and then you've got to sell the petrol.
1: Well, they're probably using it themselves. Or and they took diesel as well.
0: Oh, no, I think they took petrol. I think that's the story I've got.
1: Oh, okay.
0: I'll have a look because it seems quite interesting.
1: Let
0: me have a look at the whole article.
1: Cheeky of it.
0: Yeah, unbelievably cheeky.
1: Yeah. Bloody hell. But Rangatira's quite isolated,
0: he said it was hit three times in the same night. It was a red Mazda.
1: I wonder how big the Mazda was.
0: It's just a four-door with it. It's not a station wing. It's a four-door.
1: Yeah. So there's not a lot of
0: room. He reckons the thieves must have attracted the fuel up into the car through the hole in the floor.
1: Yeah.
0: It was petrol and diesel.
1: So they would have had to do two lifting of the...
0: Car came back lipstick. The next night, but he had locks put on it.
1: Oh, that would have been a piss-off for the guys.
0: Yeah. Yeah.
1: Oh, that's shocking.
0: It's not the word I would have used, but look, good on you, Noel. Good explanation. 10:36, 24 away from 11. Welcome, people. My name is Marcus. Good evening. Oh, 0800 80 80 9292 to text. Someone said it was a pigeon on the plane, pigeon mail. I don't think it's got international headlines yet, but that's pretty amazing. Bird on plane. I think it happens. I don't know if it's happened before. The only times I've seen bird on planes is those picture of those Saudi Arabian planes with all their falcons. That's the right word. Oh, no, loose pigeon causes havoc on plane before takeoff. They should have just taken off, shouldn't it? Oh, it seems to have happened in the past. Moment small bird causes chaos on board a plane in the US. I think they just keep flying in America. Try and catch it with a blanket. Bird on a plane. Hedl 12, welcome. Good evening, Harry. This is Marcus.

0: Hi, Marcus. How are you?
1: Good, Harry. How are you? All right?
0: Pretty good. I'd ring just to give you a bit more information about the bird.
1: Thank you.
0: On the New Zealand flight, it's actually left New Zealand on the aeroplane originally and then flew back into the country. They still haven't found the thing. It was noticed by the flight deck crew when they were doing their pre-flight checks. And they've actually, the aeroplane's been in engineering and they've pulled significant parts of the cockpit equipment and furnishings apart trying to find the thing, and they can't find it.
1: Wow.
0: Yeah.
1: What were you saying? It's the first time.
0: First time that I've ever heard of a bird on the aeroplane. I guess, you know, cargo doors open, but then the cargo doors aren't. You can't access from the cabin, so it must have flown in through a cabin door being open. During a turnaround for some reason.
1: So the plane had already flown overseas, and where were they when they spotted the bird on it?
0: Well, the bird has been for a ride. So my understanding is that they found the bird, that they spotted the bird prior to departure in Auckland, and they've done a trip overseas. Just hang on a second. I can't remember precisely where they went to, but I'll check and see if I've got that information on my phone. But so the bird has been overseas and back again, and now they're trying to find the bird, and they, as far as I'm aware, they still haven't found it.
1: What do you work for engineering?
0: No.
1: Okay.
0: I got the information from somebody who was involved in it all.
1: And did they say what bird it was? No.
0: It was a small bird. I don't know what type it was.
1: Because I know they're worried about rats and things that'll chew for your wires. Did they say what the concern of the bird was?
0: No. I don't have that information at all.
1: No.
0: But it's pretty interesting.
1: How long did they look for it in engineering to try and find it?
0: Well, I think it's been several hours being working on it. It's been, you know, have an aeroplane out of the air and to cancel the flight.
1: Unbelievable.
0: It certainly is.
1: Particularly when you've lost $400 million because of the price of fuel.
0: Yeah, exactly. Talking about the fuel thing, if you think about that 1,000 litres, a 44-gallon drum holds 200 litres.
1: Wow, it's a lot of fuel, isn't it, in a car? That's
0: it
1: a lot.
0: Is. So, you know, it's 5 44-gallon drums, so it has to be multiple trips. And, you know, they must have several other... To get 1,000 litres, you know, they had to have a lot of smaller containers in there because you just wouldn't be able to have all that in a car, I don't think, would you?
1: The amazing thing about that bird, because they'll probably never know if it's managed to sneak out at some stage, because how would you be able to get heat sensing, because a bird might have died, if they can't find it, how are they going to know if it's still in there, or what are they going to do?
0: Well, who knows? I guess it actually went, it's a sparrow, and it went to Perth and back yesterday. So,
1: wow.
0: So they didn't notice it prior to departure. They noticed it when they were leveling the aeroplane off.
1: I imagine it could have gotten to someone's coat. I can't imagine how it would have got in there, but there must be. I mean, I guess a bird can fly in when the door's open, although they're not. It's all air bridges now, isn't it?
0: Yeah. Yeah, well, yeah, certainly from Auckland to Perth and back, it would be air bridges.
1: Oh, look, I appreciate that intel, Harry. Thanks so much. There we go. That's fascinating. Absolutely fascinating. That's tomorrow's headline. It's all about the bird. Wow. Get in touch. You want to talk about that? I'm pretty interested.

0: pretty clearly he was getting more information as we went. I've heard in the past they have modified and used the washer pump from the windscreen reservoirs to siphon petrol. Probably used a high-flow electric fuel pump. There was a video in America where a big Chevy van with an IBC in the back, the duo would pull up to an outer pump in broad daylight, remove the pump paddle, tap into the supply line with a device that had purpose that was purposed to decant into the IBC, taking a little at a time. They were finally fooled when a tenant caught onto what they were doing and called the police, who caught them in the act. 17 to 10. 11, sorry.
1: Hi there. How about supporting these local businesses?
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0: A texter has said the bird on the plane was probably not a sparrow, it probably was an unaccompanied minor. Now that's good. Yeah, that's very good. Because literally it was unaccompanied, wasn't it? Yes, there's two of them. Yes, they're nesting. John, this is Marcus. Welcome and good evening.
9: Good evening to you, Marcus. This is very late in the evening for me to be calling you, but I've not long got home after fighting through the traffic in Christchurch because they're doing roadworks at the Carlton Mill Bridge. And if you're familiar with Christchurch, I was trying to drive up Park Terrace and get onto the end of Russell Street. And it took me nearly three quarters of an hour. But anyway,
0: so that's right near North Hagley Park, isn't it?
9: Yes, yes. But anyway, I'd been to a very good movie at the opening of the French Film Festival here in Christchurch.
0: Oh, Zuta Law.
9: What?
0: I said Zuta Law.
9: yeah, it was
0: wonderful. Do you know what that means?
9: Heck. No, Having a bloody clue.
0: Mild surprise.
9: I know what parlez-vous means.
0: So what was it? It seems very on-brand for Christchurch, the French Film Festival. What was the film?
9: The film was called Colours of Time. A very clever, beautifully filmed, you need your wits to touch you because it was one of those movies that kept giving you sort of flashbacks and...
0: That's the one about the cousins in Normandy, isn't it? They're here at the house. Is that right?
9: Yep.
0: Yeah.
9: Beautiful movie. Anyway, I was really ringing you. Well, another comment about the bird on the plane, but that's not why I'm ringing you. For a long time, I wondered whether it was a feathered bird. but you've established now that it definitely was. But I was ringing about leaving school early, or at 16.
0: Yes.
9: One of my sons, he started off in his sixth form, and he announced to me that he didn't want to stay at that bloody school any longer, and if I didn't let him leave, he was going to smoke dope and get expelled. And
0: what year are we talking?
9: We're talking 1980, late 80s. And I said, hang on, David, just let me discuss with your mother and the...
0: Interesting it come to you, not your mother, not his mother, but anyway, yep.
9: Well, yes, but anyway, I said I want to discuss it with the headmaster. So we had a wee chat to the headmaster, and the headmaster said, give him his rein. Now, I'm not sure whether that was a wise statement from the headmaster or whether the headmaster wanted to get rid of my son.
0: But yeah.
9: But to cut a long story short, we gave him his rein, and he never looked back. I did say to him, now, you're not going to leave school and come home and lounge around watching videos all day. I suppose me using the word videos is sort of that.
0: They were videos in those days. No, I think that's age-appropriate, yep.
9: Yeah, and... he said, what do you mean, Dad? I've already got a job. And I said, what do you mean, already got a job? He said, what are all this beeping going on? Is that my phone or at your end?
0: See, what, it's a way to add drama to the story. I've got no idea, but I'm all in. He said,
9: I've already got a job. I've been washing dishes at the Occidental Hotel after school each day. And
0: is the Occidental Hotel in Christchurch?
9: Yeah, the Occidental in Christchurch. Yeah. I don't think it's there anymore. It was in Latimer Square. And anyway, he teamed with a mate, schoolmate, and... somehow they gathered together a bit of money and they bought a run-down old house. They did it up and flicked it. And seven or eight houses later...
0: Well, the great Kiwi dream, eh? Property.
9: Yeah.
0: Yep.
9: And he's never looked back. He and his mate split up the business arrangement. Each went their own way. But my boy has... his assets would outstrip me tenfold. And I'm 83 and he's late 50s now.
0: And he's worked for himself the whole time, just buying and selling, or he's done other stuff too?
9: No, he's all worked for himself. No, he's... apart from washing dishes in hotels and working in the odd restaurant as a cook come chef, I don't think he's ever been employed by any
0: wow.
9: any sort of other business. No, he's all done it on his own bat, and I admire him, but I tell you what, at the time, I thought I was taking a bit of a risk, but... I admire the headmaster who...
0: headmaster's no children.
9: Yes, I would assume they do know children, but this one certainly, when he used the phrase, give him his rein, I don't hear that phrase very often, but I think there's many a kid that should leave school when they know what they want and... not have to be shut in by their parents' conformity.
0: Nice to hear from you, John. Thank you so much. Sorry about the beep. I don't know what that is, but I hope that gets resolved for you. 8 from 11.
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10: 6 to 11. Hello, DB. This is Marcus. Welcome.
11: Good evening. For flying to be as safe as it is, there was no way, once they knew that there was a bird somewhere loose in the cockpit, that they would take off. And if you're sitting in the back of the plane and the stewardess says, look, there's a bird somewhere in behind the controls of the cockpit somewhere. Are you happy to fly? Are you going to say yes?
10: No.
11: And that's basically what it is. I was flying to Melbourne and they had one gauge in the cockpit fail. And because it didn't ground the aircraft, we couldn't go transoceanic. We had to go overhead Lord Howe, refuel in Brisbane and then fly to Melbourne. We couldn't go direct to Melbourne. That was with one gauge. But with this bird, they were probably praying to find its carcass, because then
10: yes,
11: they will
10: check. I was
11: thinking
10: that too.
11: Every piece of equipment around it, they will check, double check and triply check to make sure that aircraft is airworthy. And to hell with the price, because as usual, we can moan about the flight being cancelled, but the uproar, if it crashes and we find out there was a bird in the cockpit, would cripple Air New Zealand or any airline.
10: Do you think there's a reason the bird could have deceased itself?
11: Yeah, it could get in there and simply die of fright.
10: Good point.
11: Because
10: it's not going to die of altitude, is it? Because it's all pressurised, so they'd be fine at height.
11: Well, it's 7,000 feet cockpit pressure altitude at 30,000 feet. I don't know if that how delicate a bird is, but that might do it.
10: Yeah, I was wondering about that myself.
11: But yeah, like I'm sitting here watching aircraft land at Heathrow, and I was given the statistic once that if flying was 99.999999% safe, there'd be 10 crashes at Heathrow every day. Most people have no idea just how safe flying is. And it's because they don't take shortcuts, that's near enough. That aircraft is grounded until they can guarantee that it is safe.
10: The trouble is they might never find the bird.
11: Yeah, but they will, in that event, test every system to make sure that, and I do mean every system.

0: system, and there's, you know, probably thousands of them inside a, where was it off to? Perth, that come back from. So it's a long haul machine.
1: Got to go, DB, but thanks so much for your call.
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7: It's 11 o'clock. I'm Nina Burton. The surplus trains left the station early in budget news today, with the country expected to be out of deficit by 2028-29, a year ahead of predictions. Government ministers are trumpeting that figure alongside a focus on health and infrastructure. The Waikato Expressway will get 12 more kilometres, Whangarei, a new hospital wing and new police stations are ahead for Whanganui and Greymouth. The biggest surprise is a tax on banks and insurers to fund the cost of regulating. Increased health funding aims to increase surgeries and reduce wait times, and bowel cancer screening will begin at 56 by September. $450 million has been set aside for support in case the fuel crisis worsens. Finance Minister Nicola Willis says things are tough, but it's not the time for lolly scrambles.
8: Yes, this fuel crisis is hitting many of us very hard right now, but we're going to bounce back. We're forecasting good, steady growth, 220,000 jobs being created, wages growing faster than inflation.
7: New Zealand First has responded to a broadside from Nicola Willis on its policy against adjusting superannuation. She's described doing nothing as effectively committing to higher taxes and lower super payments. Leader Winston Peters says that's an unfortunate mistake.
9: Don't know why she said it, because not only was it the wrong time to say it, but what she said was wrong.
7: A decade-old ACT housing policy is becoming a reality with the Incentives for Growth Fund. The government's putting up $400 million over 4 years to pay councils for building consents. Party leader David Seymour says it gives councils a reason to say yes to growth.
10: If Auckland had done this last year, they would have got $32 million. If you think about the Queenstown Lakes District, one of the fastest growing regions in the country under massive infrastructure pressure, they would have got $7.5 million.
7: A push to get more students into trades could reshape who can teach in schools. The budget doubles Trades Academy places to 20,000 over 4 years, giving more secondary students access to training at school. Education Minister Erica Stanford says staff shortages remain a challenge and is considering whether trade tutors need teaching degrees.
11: The problem is at the moment, of course, if they don't have a teaching degree or a teaching qualification, they are paid less. And I think that needs changing. And I know schools want that, principals want that.
7: The Greens are dubbing this budget the austerity budget. Co-leader Chloe Swarbrick says austerity is how you break a country in slow motion, and Budget 2026 starves the public service of the investment it needs.
12: The government is

State of Origin, New South Wales are up 12-4, 12 minutes left to go. If they win this, which I think they will have won the series. 2-0, they did win game one. 11-6, we're discussing the bird on the plane. That's a bizarre story, isn't it? And they can't find it, apparently, according to that guy that did sound like he had knowledge of what was going on. So that's pretty amazing. So if you've got any more information about that,

0: are talking about that and also leaving school early. Someone says, why do we only hear about negative stories in relation to Air New Zealand? I fly frequently, can only praise the staff, what they do. And are you going to complain when your flight is delayed when it is you that had a medical event that the staff have provided assistance to? I don't think anyone has got problems. I think everyone loves Air New Zealand. I think they're reporting what is of interest and newsworthy. They've always been a very popular band. I think they are beloved. So putting that out there, I don't think anyone's ever criticised Air New Zealand. Well, sometimes it's all we've got. Anyway, I'll get in touch 0800 80 1080 and 9292 to text you want to come through. Pedal 12. Leaving school, if you left school young, did that work out for you? And brisket, it's International Brisket Day. So yes, that's the plan, Stan. If you want to talk about that. And the bird on the plane. How would it have got in there? What would happen to it? But the long-haul flight from Auckland to Hong Kong has been cancelled because of the bird they can't find, which is kind of bizarre and pretty exciting. So, yes, that's something you might want to talk about tonight. So, yeah, all the lines are free. Get in touch. Ready to roll. You might want to talk about last night's State of Origin. I thought it was extraordinary. That is, the Game of League can provide so much excitement right to the end. I don't think it hurts when they send someone off to even everything up. Marcus, a new resident in New Brighton Beach. As a new resident at New Brighton Beach, I have flight radar. Well, it says flight trader. Interested, try to find a new shipping app, watching so many ships that are anchored out shore. Oh, the shipping apps are very, very good. You want to get into those. But yes, get in touch. You want to talk in here. The final hour for me. 0800 80 1080 9292 to text. Here till 12. Romance back at midnight. Oh, by the way, Tipping Point New Zealand's coming up to that. A preview for that on 7 sharp. Long weekend next weekend for King's birthday. Happy about that. And brisket. It's also hamburger day. Do you want to start talking hamburgers? I have discovered my favourite hamburger. I'm not prepared to divulge where I got it at this stage. For fear, well, I don't know what my fear is, but gee, it was good. Very, very good. One day I'll tell you about that. Be worth coming to Invercargill for. Get in touch here till midnight. My name is Marcus. Welcome. And as I suspected, it took me a long time to find a burger I liked. As I suspected, the key to a good burger, simplicity. What drives me crazy are these burgers that they have just done for Instagram, which have got all these things piled on top of each other, too unwieldy, and need like a skewer to hold them together. And they put like olives and things on the skewer. Drives me crazy. Crazier. Drives me crazier. How are you going, people? What's happening in listener land? Marcus till midnight. Gosh, enjoyed that guy about the plane. And in fact, enjoy anything about planes. Love a plane story. But a bird on, I've never heard of this, a bird on a plane. This is like new territory. But that's the plan. Keep your company till Roman from 12. Roman went to mow, he went to mow a meadow. Good evening, James. This is Marcus. Welcome.
1: Good morning, Marcus. How are you, mate?
0: Morning, James. Good, thank you.
1: Okay. I'm just going to ask you a question, Marcus. Have you always lived down further south? You've always been down there?
0: 2001. 2001 I moved.
1: Oh, that's not that long ago, really.
0: No. No one said it was. It's 25 years ago.
1: Did you ever hear of the Brass Monkey, and did you ever do the Brass Monkey, and do you know of the Brass Monkey?
0: I've had mates that have gone. I've been to where I've been to where it was. I went there. I walked there one winter to Otorohua, so I know the lake. I know the place for it, but never went there myself.
1: Oh, awesome trip and everything like that.
0: I think they couldn't get young people to run it. Is that it stopped now? Has it?

0: I believe so. I went way back in the day, an old rusty bike, me and my mate, and I was on the back, and I don't think between both of us we had a license, but we managed to get there. We followed a train of Vespers and step-throughs that came from Wellington.
1: Yep.
0: Well, we just stuck behind them and kept slow, and we stopped every now and again, you know, made sure that everyone's okay and carried on again. But,
1: right.
0: Oh, it was just fantastic. Really good memories of the Brass Monk. I just want to know if you've ever been on one.
1: No, I haven't been there. Now, did you want to talk about planes and brisket as well? I'm seeing you marked down for that.
0: Oh, yeah. Have you ever flown an airplane?
1: No. Have you?
0: A small one. Yeah. Yeah. The pilot asked if I'd like to fly it.
1: Where were you going? I was
0: a builder, building houses in the Marlborough Sounds, and I was right there. Could only get there by airplane or boat. And one day the airplane had come in, and he dropped off rich people to stay in the lodge, and he was going back empty, and he asked if anyone needed to go in to Nelson. And I said, yeah, me. I jumped in, and just me and him. And he said, hey, have you ever flown a plane? And he just handed me the steering wheel. He says, keep it above 500 feet or something. And
1: great.
0: And he let me steer it all the way into Nelson.
1: Difficult or easy?
0: It was like driving a car.
1: Yeah.
0: It really was.
1: And tell me, did the resort have its own airstrip or was it a seaplane?
0: Yes, it had its own airstrip.
1: Wow.
0: And you could get there by boat. It was the Arara Lodge, and it's the Arara Beach. It was a famous beach that all the locals got together and bought.
1: I'm going to look into that. James, thank you so much for that. Stuart, it's Marcus. Good evening.
2: Hey, how are you, Marcus?
1: Good, thank you, Stuart.
2: Good, good. Hey, I was just picking up on your comment about this bird on the plane, and they can't fight it. I guess the bird flew.
1: quite good. Quite good.
2: Yeah.
1: No, that's good. Right. I mean, hard to deliver because you say, would you say bird flu or the bird flu? I guess the bird flu. Yeah, I don't know if that's right, but I'm liking it.
2: Yeah. So they still haven't found it yet?
1: No.
2: Oh, good. Yeah. Love it when a plan comes together, Marcus.
1: That's to my knowledge.
2: Yeah. All right. That's the only comment I had. Enjoy the rest of your night.
1: The plan hasn't come together.
2: Yes, it has. The bird got free passage to wherever the plane was going.
1: Good on you. You wonder why our, yes. I left school at 16. I didn't learn in a classroom. I've always been handsy, and I've always been hands-on. I never knew what I wanted to do until I started my current job in healthcare. I personally feel school is not for everyone. All my kids finished school and done well for themselves. Beautiful. Listen to this guy. The cockpit doesn't have gaps where a bird can fly into it sealed. What does that mean? So for those that don't know, a bird has flown into an Air New Zealand plane and flown overseas to Perth and back, and now they can't find it. Yeah. A bird on a plane. So that's what you want to talk about. Get in touch. 0800 80 1080 and 9292 to text. It's a big story at the moment, the plane. I'm seeing what people are saying online. Not much. They're all going on about Luxon. Might have to put a gap under Air and New Zealand. Come on, people, if you want to talk, and leaving school early and brisket. But risk it. But risk it. That's the plan. Oh, by the way, just telling you the score on State of Origin.

Is leaving school the right move? Oh, and someone was complaining about traffic around Te Kaha, One New Zealand Stadium. Is that something you know about? Put a cat in the cockpit, they'll soon find the bird. A lot of people are saying that. I don't know if Air New Zealand has a mouser. But that would be interesting to talk about as well tonight. 18 past 11. Now, speaking at the New Zealand Music Awards, Dame Linda Topp has paid tribute to her late sister, twin sister Jules, while delivering a fiery expletive-laden message to the Arts Minister demanding more financial support for the local creative industry. I haven't seen that. I'm just seeing they're reporting that now. Yes. That's happening. Marlon Williams has taken Single of the Year and now Album of the Year and Best Solo Artist. All entirely deserved. He has won Album of the Year again in 2018, Make Way for Love. Great suit too. And he has one for a song, Au Atura. So that one for the best song and the record also. So there you go. 20 past 11, looking forward to your comments.

0: So there you go. 20 past 11. Looking forward to your comments.
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0: Updating the cricket, New Zealand 43245. Blundell on 182. That's the game against Ireland at Stormont, which is where their parliament meets. And that's where they are playing. It's the first time we've ever played Ireland. And I guess it's the first time we've ever played in Ireland. It's the first time we've ever played a test against, and we've played other forms of the game too. Hey, it's half past. Oh, gosh, it's only 22 past 11. Need your calls now for the final 40. Get in touch if you want to. Anything goes in the final 40. You might even want to go into the well, I don't even know. Who knows where you want to go tonight? But this is the plan if you want to talk. Get my posture ready. We're talking about if you put a rope around the earth at a height of a metre, how much longer would the rope have to be? A fascinating question, that. It needs to be about 6.5 metres longer. Seems counterintuitive, doesn't it? Yep. Come on. And the bird on the plane. Wonder where it has gone. Could have gone into the overhead locker. Could have gone looking for a bird in one of those bins. Yeah, they put the rubber, looking for food in one of those bins. Like cassava chips or something. That's my guess. It's going to be a heck of a, it's going to be a heck of a palaver to try and find it. Now, that's the, if you want to talk about these things, good. And let me think what else I can tell you about that's happening in the world today. The other thing, I think Trump said there's no news on the Straits of Hormuz, which is probably a good thing. Maybe finally they can resolve that. It's gone for 90 days. I think Iran's finally got the internet back on. So yeah, I can't imagine things are a barrel of laughs in Iran at the moment. Trump has refiled a $10 billion lawsuit against the Wall Street Journal over a report on alleged Epstein ties. Story that doesn't go away. Now, be in touch if you want to talk about these things or anything else. So yeah, that's the situation if you want to be a part of it.

0: There's a battle to save Sumatra's elephants. I don't know how many would be left there. I've never really known about Sumatra's elephants. If you want to say anything about that also too, good. But yeah, get in touch if you want to be on air tonight. Here till 12 o'clock, 0800 80 1080. It's 11:25. If you want to fire it up. New South Wales women have won the State of Origin. They've won the series 2-2-0. The next one will be, I think there is three. I'm pretty sure there is three. Otherwise, the next one will be a dead rubber. Oh, Dan thinks it is game three. I thought I've only seen the two, but you never know. I might have sat here for State of Origin 2026. Let me just Google that up. Women. That is game three. So there's a clean sweep for New South Wales. They've won all three. So that's the situation there. 26 past 11.
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0: 11:30, people of New Zealand, welcome here till the very end. My name is Marcus. Good evening. 0800 80 1080. And if anything you want to talk about for the final. What I was curious that I think we probably want to revisit was a situation with brisket. And the butcher that said the rubs are no good. You might be one of those person that want to talk about rubs and brisket. That's something that I'm kind of into. Because all these Kiwis sort of invent their own rubs and take them around the world and stuff like that. You can't imagine it'd be that hard to make a rub. But the butcher said they overtaint the food anyway. And the other thing we've talked about was the string around the planet problem. If you raise the string to 1 meter, how much longer the string would need to be. It also says with this problem, because it's only 6 meters long where the rope needs to be, it says this observation means that an athletic track has the same offset between starting lines on each lane, equal to 2 pi times the width of the lane. Whether the circumference is the of the inside lane is a standard 400 metres or the size of a galaxy. It's amazing, eh? No matter how big a running track is, the difference between the length of the staggers is the same. It also shows as aircraft fly at high altitude to save fuel to lower drag, that the distance isn't much.

0: So for each additional 1,000 feet you fly, if you flow away the, around the whole Earth, the extra distance would only be 1 nautical mile. So pretty interesting, eh? Because, it's counterintuitive. You would think a metre-high rope. Oh, and the other topic tonight, too. How many holes has a straw got? All this is stuff that you could ring and talk about tonight before the end of my show. It's 29 away from 12. I'd like a late flurry. And, I've done enough talking for tonight. So, yeah, if you want to say something, would love to hear from you. What did we talk about last night? Last night was a bit bits and bobby too, wasn't it? Oh, talk about the moon. Yeah, people going quiet on the moon today. The moon and on the early internet. And the very first website you remember visiting in the mid-90s. Because there are only about 10 of them. Kind of pretty interesting times. So, yeah, those things might be things you want to talk about. Or just text any odd rubbish you've got tonight. And the gas station theft, where they actually drove and parked over the manhole cover to the fuel tank and just drained it all into the car. Gosh, that is a bold thing. Someone says, bet you in a day or two the airline will say there was no bird. Maybe there was no bird, but they have footage of it, wouldn't they? They ought to smell it if it dies, you would think. But yes, come on. A Florida police officer issued a ticket to a woman for allegedly holding her phone in a hand she does not have. Caught on body cam footage, the officer told Thomas she drove past him holding the phone with your right hand, manipulating that phone. But she showed a stump where her hand was. Obviously not, she said, cracking up. So you want to just call this a day? Or the officer didn't budge, insisted he could not have seen her holding a phone with her right hand. He then bizarrely asked her to put a hand of God and repeat that she had not been texting while driving. The other hand to God. Sounds like a very Florida story, that one, doesn't it? How are you going? People 28 away from 11. My name is 28 from 12. Marcus till the end, the bitter end. Like a bird on a wire. I kept trying to sing that. But a bird on a plane. Blundell's gone. 186-292 Bulls. Great result. Hello, Terry. This is Marcus. Welcome.
1: Long time since I rang. In 1971, I left school at 16. You're probably one of those persons that I went to school to eat my lunch.
0: At least you had a lunch, yeah.
1: And then I went home in 1971, the 11th of July, and said, Dad, I finished school. I'm 16. And he goes, well, what are you going to do? I said, I'm going to work with you. I was working in the bush, Marcus. And so I went there, got a job, worked with him. A week later, he said, what are you doing? I'm putting my school clothes on. I want to go back to school. He said, nah. Sorry, mate, you left school, so start working. So I worked all my life. School wasn't for me, Marcus. So, for example, I'm 71 now. I've only had 2 jobs in the last 30 years. So do I need a school C or university degree to where I got? No, I haven't. So that's where I am, Marcus.
0: What was your first job? You only spent a week in the bush, did you?
1: No, I was there for 5 years. My dad working for a post airling, which they made for the farmer's post.
0: Oh, yeah.
1: For the fencing.
0: Yep.
1: And that was in Kinleith, Marcus.
0: Yep, understand.
1: And then as time went on, some bright spark said, you know, rather doing the post, the Chinese will buy the whole tree and they'll do the post over there.
0: story of our country, isn't it? Yeah, let someone else do it. Yeah, give them the raw materials and pay them a fortune for our own posts.
1: And I know. And Kinleith was famous for 4x2s, 6x2s.

0: Yep.
1: But the Chinese said, no, we'll buy the whole tree and do it ourselves.
0: Crazy. Absolutely crazy.
1: And so when I started work with my dad in 1971, $1 an hour and eight hours a day, Marcus. And when I got paid fortnight, it was $48 and I thought I was rich. My times changed.
0: What did you do after 5 years of that, Terry? What did you move on to?
1: Rangiroo Freezing Works down the Bay of Plenty.
0: Yep. But that's seasonal, is it? Was that full time?
1: That was full time and one of the best jobs I ever had. And then when I came to Auckland, you know, truck driving, and mainly in the industry of, like you said, logistics.
0: Yeah.
1: Containers operating.
0: Seems pretty interesting, logistics. People seem to love the challenge of that sort of stuff, don't they, all going on? People love logistics.
1: I didn't realise how much of the country is run by containers.
0: Yep.
1: The most interesting fact for me, during COVID, we were one of those essential commodities that we had to carry on. Yep. You know, during that time of COVID, Marcus.
0: Yes.
1: We must go through only essentials. But guess what, Marcus? A container came with Coca-Cola. Is that essential? Yes, it is.
0: Hey, Terry, have you not retired?
1: No.
0: Have you thought about it or you don't want to?
1: At this stage, one, probably can't afford it.
0: Yep.
1: Two, the pension wouldn't, you know... And three, I feel physically okay to keep on working.
0: Yeah, so you're quite happy doing it. You quite enjoy what you're doing.
1: I do. I don't know if you remember Auckland. You've been away so long.
0: Yeah, I'm up there quite often. I'll be up there 3 or 4 times a year. Yeah.
1: So you come behind Rainbow's End.
0: Yep.
1: And you go towards the airport.
0: Yep.
1: There's a whole lot of containers on the left hand side.
0: Yep.
1: That's where I am.
0: Oh, yeah.
1: Do you
0: drive a desk or you're in a machine?
1: Yeah, we load containers on trucks and trains.
0: Yep, okay. Oh, it's the rail thing there too. Yeah, I'm understanding. Well.
1: Yeah. The rail's interesting. You've probably been through
0: Is that called an inland port?
1: That's right.
0: Oh, yeah.
1: That's right. Port of Auckland,
0: You wonder why Coke was essential, eh?
1: Is it essential? You know, you wonder to yourself with COVID, McDonald's got to be open because it's essential.
0: Yeah, I can't work it out. I mean, I was this will make you laugh, Terry. I was an essential service during COVID.
1: but yours is passing information. You can see why.
0: Oh, well, very seldom, or misinformation. But yeah. No.
1: Good talking to you, Marcus.
0: Lovely talking to you too, Terry. Thank you. 22 away from 12 o'clock. There we go. And what does that tell you? Worked his whole life and you can't afford to retire. That's from 16 to 71. It's 56 years of paying the pension or paying taxes and still not enough to retire on. Have you ever heard of a bird inside a plane grounding it? No, I haven't, but don't have a problem with that. Someone said, because it doesn't happen, it certainly didn't in this media beat-up. Clever meme from an airline image factory. No bird, no fact, no image. Well, the plane has been cancelled. So no airline is going to cancel a plane just for the hell of it. And it's not really a media beat-up. I mentioned it, and the guy with information rang up about it. I wouldn't call that a media beat-up. I'd call that an interesting story. And it was tweeted by someone that was on the plane when the plane was cancelled, so he himself could not go on that trip because of the notice about the bird.

0: I don't think airlines would make this stuff up. I think you've got virality wrong. Marcus, a few years ago, as a co-pilot flying an Air New Zealand jet to Singapore, the chief purser came to the flight deck and said, there's a starling flying around the passenger cabin. Knowing this would be a big drama if we landed with a live bird, the captain said, catch it, wring its neck and flush it down the loo. This was duly done. However, some times later, a hostess went to the same toilet that the bird had been flushed down. Moments later, there were screams and she burst out. Goodness. She burst out of the toilet with her underwear around her ankles. The bedraggled starling wasn't dead. It caught up the pipe and tried to fly out beneath her. The poor hostess got the worst flight of her life. The poor bird was dispatched a second time and the flight continued normally. True story. Goodness. Marcus, I've already told you to check the cameras, which the airline doesn't show as no bird. They do have awesome motion and heat sensors in a plane. I worked at Brisbane Airport for some time. What's interesting about this is that the first place people go is to not believe the story. Why would you make that up? Why would you pretend there was a bird on a plane? I've got no idea about that, but I'm up for the discussion. If you want to be a part of the show, welcome. It's 19 to 12. 0800 80 1080 and 9292 to text. By the way, no one is reporting this story that I can see as yet. That'd be right, Dan. Has the ZB got it on their news? The reporters are looking into it. By the way, that's interesting. That building they built with, like I say, that with Chinese money, the Shanghai, New Zealand's tallest apartment tower, that was the one that's unbuilt. It is up for sale now. $300 million, as is Wearers. It's an entire block. Wow. It's pretty amazing, isn't it? What a disaster that was, an unfinished building. Get in touch if you want to be a part of the show. And leaving school early, 18 to 12.
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1: It's 15 to 12. Antonio, it's Marcus. Good evening. Welcome.
2: Good morning. Good evening, Marcus, to you and your listeners.
1: Yeah, evening to you, Antonio, to you and your talkers. Welcome.
2: Yes, I just want to talk about that bird, Marcus. Well, why don't they bring the airport dog into the plane? Because he'd probably sniff it out.
1: They'd have the drug dogs, wouldn't they? I wonder if that would be the right thing to do. Or they'd get a fox terrier that sniffs out birds, you know, like those kiwi detection birds. It's a surprisingly difficult problem for the yeah. I mean, they've grounded the plane. It must be incredibly expensive.
2: It must be. And also another thing is, did you go to the seafood festival in Invercargill?
1: No, it's in Bluff. I didn't go. I did some work afterward at the RSA, dropping people home. But it seemed to be well attended. It's an interesting kind of a day. I don't know if it'd always be my cup of tea.
2: Yeah, people rang up Jim Sneddon and saying they went there, and one said the seafood was tasteless, and another one said that, you know, when they do the chucking, when they pull the seafood out of the shell, a lot of the shells were left in them, so they didn't like it.
1: Oh, that sounds a bit pig. I think, I mean, it's very, it's always extremely high quality oysters. They get them fresh that day. So they would be the world's best shuckers. So yeah, I've never heard those complaints.
2: No, and I haven't too.
1: But some people are overly focused on finding faults, aren't they?
2: Yes. And they were wondering whether that festival was going to be sustainable.
1: Well, I think it all depends. I think sustainability all depends on how good the oyster season is. And there's a lot of discussion that the oyster season, you know, the oysters might need to be left and not harvested for a couple of years just to let them recover. So if that happens, there probably won't be a festival for a couple of years. But there's other talk that it becomes more a seafood festival rather than just an oyster festival. But sometimes also festivals might run their course and might need a bit of a break for a bit of a rejuvenation. I think they had trouble selling tickets, so maybe they need some fresh ideas or something a bit different.
2: Yeah, also somebody said they had to pay cash.
1: Yeah, well, that's a bit bizarre, isn't it?
2: Yes.
1: I don't know why.
2: Anyway, that's all I have to say, Marcus.
1: But I'll tell you what, have you spent time in Bluff?
2: Yes.
1: Did you live there?
2: Yes. I lived in Windsor Street, and then I lived in Tay Street.
1: Oh, okay.
2: Yeah, so I spent a lot of time there, and also going to Queen's Park, and you know, I had a lot of wonderful times down there in Invercargill.
1: Were you brought up there, or something brought you there?
2: No, I was brought in Riverton, and then we moved over to Invercargill.
1: Oh, yeah.
2: And then the parents got a social welfare home there.
1: What I was going to say about the thing about Bluff, it's a small community. It's only 1,800, so it does very, very well to put on that festival every year. I mean, it's no mean feat for, you know, it's a really big community effort, and you know, people seem to love it.
2: Oh, that's good, because they were talking about it being also international visitors coming to it, so I was quite happy.
1: Yeah, I don't know how many international visitors come, but I always like Shadbolt's idea. Shadbolt thought for a while that the secret to Bluff oysters would mean you could only actually buy them in Southland, and people would have to come there to eat them. I guess that would encourage some sort of a black market. But yeah, interesting about oysters, you can't export them either, which I've always thought's interesting. I don't think you can export them. Now, I might be wrong about this, but I don't think you can export them because of the cadmium.

0: level. Which is interesting, isn't it? I'm pretty sure that's a fact.
1: So, and I think that's about, I mean, correct me if I'm wrong about that, but I think that's the situation with export. I don't know where the cadmium comes from. But yeah, 9 away from 12 if you want to talk markets till the end.
2: G'day New Zealand. 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
0: She'll be back again to do it all tomorrow. So, I'm not quite. I've got 5 minutes left, people, if you want to talk before the end. And you can do that. If you want to talk about what's going on. Tell me what I enjoyed tonight. That guy wearing up about that guy that's made millions of dollars selling cars, that woman that rang up straight away to say how horrible he was and had bought cars off him. Thought that was quite interesting. I thought that was, and she rang up straight away with a response. So yeah, that was good. Text if you can before the end. But how good was last night's State of Origin? I still can't believe how good that was. Unbelievable. If anyone wants to comment on that. Because people always ask me who I support, New South Wales or Queensland. I've always thought when it came to State of Origin, the Queensland people kind of over-celebrate their success and made themselves quite unlikable with it. Although I am a great fan of Kalyn Ponga, so yeah, I was disappointed that he got sent off and his team lost. But yeah, I just thought I watched it again, a bit of it tonight. I just thought it was phenomenal. Don't know how many people, there's 70 or 80,000 people there. I love the theatrics too, you know, when the I love the NRL, how they always swing the cameras to the coach's box, Laurie Daly hitting the wall. It's fantastic. Because the All Blacks coach did that, they'd lose their job, wouldn't they? Like having to raise her. They weren't happy with how he looked in the coach's box, for goodness sake. And you wonder why your game's got problems. Extremely thick fog in Christchurch, thickest I've ever seen. Wow, that's tomorrow's headline. Bad day for New Zealand, a bird on the plane and no flights into Christchurch. They haven't said that yet. But yeah,

0: does appear to be a plane, a bird on an Air New Zealand plane. They've had to ground the plane. So, yeah. I thought they were going to... Oh, actually, there was an interesting text about that. I meant to read, but didn't get around to. So hold your horses, people. Now, where can I find this? Marcus, I was flying from Invercargill to Christchurch. A bird flew into the cockpit of the ATR and then went through a gap in the floor and down to the workings below. Flight was cancelled. Yeah, they take it quite seriously. Probably needs to be in the quiz, Dan, does it? Already there. What stopped a flight from Auckland to Hong Kong? Test our memories, won't it? Oh, by the way, the thick fog in Christchurch. I'll just see if there's any. I presume there's no flights at this time. Well, there might be. I'll look for a fog report there for you before I go into the night. Flight information and more. Arrivals and departures. I'm not really seeing anything. There's no status on tomorrow's flights. So, yeah, that's all I've got with that one. Oh, Melbourne to Christchurch already diverted. That'd be because of the fog. So why is that not on this stupid website? I know I keep blaming websites, but probably a lot of it's to do with me. And I was looking at arrivals, not departures, so I'm sorry about that. But, yes, there is a departure at 5:45 in the morning for Auckland. When I look at – you got any information on that, Dan, that's of interest? Arrivals – no, maybe no flights or international arrivals. I clicked on the wrong thing. Yes, there we go, diverted. Qantas 139, also a code share, supposed to arrive 12:10 p.m. It's diverted. So, yeah, and there's new times and there's flights. Yeah, so it does look like there's been disruptions because of the fog. Well, that is confusing because I think the PM and AM is confused. So there you go. That's that. Have yourselves a good one.
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10: In this update, light at the end of the tunnel as the government eyes up getting the books into the black before the end of the decade. The debt track will rise next year, but the focus

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4: 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How are you? Gosh, this sounds weird. I can hear myself. Well, that's because I'm on the radio. Haven't been on the radio forever. It's good to be back. And it's good that it's Friday, which means that, well, I don't know, what does that mean? It means it's the end of the week for most people. And the forecast isn't too shabby either. For Northland and Auckland, partly cloudy, isolated showers for Auckland this morning. Waikato to Wellington, including Coromandel and the Central High Country, also Wairarapa. Areas of fog this morning. Otherwise, a good day. Nice and fine. Bay of Plenty, a fine morning, but cloudy stuff comes in with some isolated

I have a strong feeling deep in my waters. I have a very strong feeling that this morning could be quite political. I know that, you know, for some people the politics are, they'd rather stick cricket wickets up their nose than talk about politics. But the budget was huge yesterday, and I'm picking that you're going to want to pick it to pieces. You may want to shine a spotlight on it. You may want to hang up a disco ball and have a party. Whatever your take on the budget was, let's have a chat about that. The New Zealand Music Awards, they happened last night as well. I wasn't there. I wasn't nominated for anything, which is disappointing, but anyway. Yeah, I'm looking forward to it. 0800 80 1080, the text 9292. 10 past 12, welcome back, thank you. Roman, you're back, thank God, says a texter. Oh, that's pretty good. I don't think God will be too interested. Mind you, God's a pretty smart bloke. He probably listens to News Talk ZB like anyone. And

in a high place like God. What did you make of the budget? I'm not asking God, I'm asking you. Although God would have been listening. If you had some time throughout the day to formulate your thoughts, let me know what they are. As promised, the Minister of Finance has delivered a bread and butter type budget for 2026 with a few big surprises, I think it's fair to say, and no sign of that real lolly scramble approach, even though the election's looming around the corner like a mufti policeman. They're not really throwing out the treats, are they? Which I think is pretty sensible. Would that be fair to say? There was some very good news, I thought. I thought, because I've got this focus on health, because, you know, at some point things start falling off as you get older and, you know, not working as well. So, yeah, there was some good news in the health sector, a bit of a health spend up. There was a new highway announced, a levy on banks. Ha! It's about time. I don't want to sound, you know, overly immature about it, but, yeah, it's about time they hit the banks pretty hard. It's not like they couldn't spare the money. There's cuts to government departments and hope of a surplus on the horizon as well. Some positive thinking is there. No surprise that this was a back-to-basics budget, right? Treasury expects the government's operating balance to get back into surplus by 2028, 2029. And that's a year earlier than in December. If it happens, that would be the first government surplus to happen in a decade. But at what cost? At what cost, I say to the 9,000 people waiting to lose their job so that a robot can do it. Treasury put this down to an increase in tax revenue and a smaller budget than forecast. Nicola Willis says it's disciplined economic management, with $3.8 billion of new spending offset by $1.7 billion in savings. But, of course, with the Iran war looming large, the war that no one understands, not even Donald Trump. What are we doing here? I don't know, says Donald Trump. We'll just keep going anyway. With the war that's happening in the Middle East, there's plenty of unknowns around in the next year, aren't there? Education, that gets a meagre amount. A bit disappointing when you think about it for the education sector. Defence gets a big chunk because, you know, we need to be seen to be pulling our weight like Dad's army in the Pacific. Good to see the government expects to collect just over $200 million over 4 years from the banks, insurers and other finance industry companies from a new levy intended to cover the costs of services provided by the Reserve Bank. It's about time. But just to clarify that, they won't feel it. It'll be like getting a flu vaccination and you said, oh, I didn't feel it, I'm sorry. And all that anticipation of something hefty coming, it's not coming at all. The banks, for them, it's less than 1% of their annual profit, so no real punishment for them. They could have gone further, but the coalition stupidity slows that sort of speed down in lots of ways. And for those on the gold card, is that you? If you're on the gold card, the super gold card will soon be able to be used as an official form of ID. I don't hear the triumph. Where's the triumph? I can't hear people, I can't hear the jubilation. The government has thrown $43 million into allowing pensioners to upgrade their cards to a new version, which will be able to be used instead of a driver's license or a passport. Does that spin your wheels? Or your Zimmer frame wheels or whatever you have on? Is that exciting for those on the gold card? Okay, so what about the arts? What about science? We were once a nation that proudly supported both the arts and science. Both these sectors now seem forgotten or left to benevolence or sponsorship or both. Scientists should not spend hours and hours and hours writing grants. They do. They write letters, comprehensive letters, begging for money. Is that what you want to see scientists doing? Because that's what they're going to be doing more of now. It's no wonder that more and more of these good, highly qualified people attached to all sorts of things, whether it's medicine, agricultural science, whatever, more and more of them looking to go overseas because other countries will pay them for their expertise. What did you love? What did you hate? What concerns do you have about the budget as we look further into what's left of the year, as we race up to November the 7th? I think it was okay. Disappointing about the arts, disappointing about science, but that's kind of, you know, par for the course with this government, right? 0800 80 1080. Let's hear from you. 9292 is the text. 12:15.

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2: 17 past 12. Gosh, that Dan. Dan's a hard-working bloke. He's still working, you know. He's sitting there working, working. He's saying, have you seen the cricket? And I said, no. Yes. No, I haven't, but I am now. So New Zealand declared, this is the second day, session one. We're playing Ireland in one. It's a one-off test. What's the point of that? Well, the point is that Ireland gets exposed to playing New Zealand for Test cricket. But anyway, we declared it was 490. 490 for 8 declared. Ireland, in they go to bat. Whoopsie. They've got 2 runs, but they've lost 2 wickets. So not a great start for Ireland, but good on them. Anything could happen yet. They trail, of course, by shed loads, 488 runs at this point. All right, Kevin, you were there, but Kevin, you've gone. Call back, Kevin. You might have fallen over and hit your head on the phone. 0800 80 1080. You can text 9292. Yeah, I welcome you to call back if you can, Kevin. You might have something important to do. G'day there, Harry.
3: G'day, Roman. Now, I'm going to take you back 21 months to an incident where a certain gentleman was in an MSD office and he had the problem of a certain young gentleman that demanded that he have his driver's license available because the gold card is no good as ID.
2: There you go.
3: Guess who comes out on top?

0: me is this wonderful new package that the government has put together for the disability community, the CCS submissions and so on that went on, the Enabling Good Lives submissions and everything, has got a package together. Well, actually, what it is, it's the 2 years that they buried money and took money away from the Faikaha ministry. They've repackaged it and called it New Investment. And I'll tell you, it is so underwhelming. It nearly took my breath of my 1.5 lungs away.
1: Well, you know, but I think really in fairness, you did mention off the bat, you mentioned the gold card. You're excited about that. Health gets a whopping chunk of change as well. That's pretty good, isn't it?
0: Oh, look, I think it's good. Look, don't get me wrong. I mean, anything that works, you heard me a couple of weeks ago, anything that works for people, and I'm all for that. It's just the underwhelming of everything, because they tell you they're doing something, and then you find out, actually, they just repackaged what they took away from us 2 years ago, and thought they'd give us a wee favour, and you do feel a little bit cheated by the whole thing.
1: Well, there's a whole lot more money yet to be taken away, right? So there's a lot of people wondering what on earth they're going to be doing for a job, primarily in the civil sector. That's a lot of people left wondering, right? Terrible.
0: Yeah, do you know how much that amounts to?
1: No, I don't, but Harry, whatever that number is, here's something that might be of interest to you, is that I heard some expert on AI saying that if you replace those jobs with AI, at the moment AI companies are getting you hooked and charging you nothing. In time, they will start charging you and locking you in. And this bloke said it could cost more in the long run to be paying for the AI than people.
0: Of course it will. You know it will. But anyway, the other side of things, Roman, is a couple of weeks ago when I rang up, we were on In My Day, and we were talking about the nursing profession and the people that we were dealing with. I rang your show a couple of weeks ago on the nurses. I was in actually base hospital that night, and I was fairly strung out on some wonderful medications and so on. But I really did appreciate the time on the show, and it was a wonderful show, and so many people rang up with so many good stories about the nursing and about the health system that we actually do have.
1: It was good, wasn't it? Yeah, I enjoyed that too.
0: It was absolutely fabulous. Kept me awake for 2 blooming hours longer than I should have been.
1: Yeah, I know the feeling.
0: The Tremadol's supposed to make me feel sleepy and take away my pain and let me go into a la-la land, and it didn't work.
1: Oh, hey, just on the Tramadol, Harry, did it make you kind of a bit sort of woo-woo? Were you seeing spiders from Mars and all that?
0: No, I didn't see that, but earlier in the week while I was up in the Waikato during a particularly stressful little situation, I was trying to scrape something off my body because I was having a total blooming meltdown, partly because of the Tramadol and partly because of the stress of what was going on, and I wasn't fully getting across my message to the person I needed to. Mm. But at the end of the day, you know, there's a lovely moment when a nurse just came along, put a hand on my shoulder, and she said, "It's all right. I'm coming, and we'll sort this out together." And you know, that happens so many times in our hospitals, where somebody, a nurse, is just observing something and sees how they can fix it. And, you know, it's wonderful to know that in this country we still have a first-class health system. It may not always work for everybody, but I tell you what, it beats the living daylights out of what I heard from some of the people I spoke to while I was over at Waikato, who come from other countries in the world. And they can't believe the amazing things they can do here.
1: Yeah, Harry, I love that. I love that people like you have great experiences, but we certainly do not have we do not have a great healthcare system. In fact, you know, in all of the OECD, we have the lowest spend on healthcare and new medicine. So it's great when you have a great experience, though, isn't it?
0: It is. Mm. It is. Look, there's no doubt about it. Look, the biggest room in the world, Roman, you can write this one down. This is free from Harry. the biggest room.

0: in the world is a room for improvement. There's always room for improvement, my friend.
1: Yeah.
0: And thank you for the time on here, and I really do appreciate it. I'm coming right. I've had 3.5 weeks now, and things are just beginning to fall into place for me. And hopefully the people listening in tonight, anybody who's having a little bit of despair, can take a little hope from what we're saying, and keep that room open. The biggest room in the world is a room for improvement.
1: I like that. I've never heard that one, but I do like it. It's make a great tattoo or a bumper sticker or something. And Harry, you actually sound a whole lot better. When I last spoke with you, which is probably a couple of weeks ago, or at least a couple of weeks ago, you just had a bit. You just sounded like someone who just had surgery, and that's because you were someone that had just had surgery. So that makes sense. A pleasure as always, Harry. Thank you. I've got tons of texts. I'll get onto those soon. The New Zealand Music Awards as well. I've got so many. I want to go everywhere. I want to go over there and over here. But I just want to, at this point in time, just focus on the budget and what you made of it. Can I just say that I think this text was written before I started talking? Listen to this. Are you ready? Listen. Typical media negativity. Labour don't have to put any effort to counter it. The media does it for them. Now, my opening editorial, I actually wrote out. I wrote it out verbatim. I read it verbatim. It was full of positivity. You clearly wrote your text before I started talking, or you're completely thick. Or both. I don't know. But you need to listen before you write a text. I said there was some good stuff in there. I listed the good stuff. I found some fault with it, of course. For those in the arts, goodbye, don't care. If you're a scientist, couldn't give a flying fart, off you go. There's nothing in there for them. So, yeah, anyway. 0800 80 1080 9292 if you would like to text. You're more than welcome. Hi there, Jimmy.
2: Good morning, mate.
1: G'day.
2: Good morning.
1: Morning.
2: I missed, just listening to what you were saying then, I must have missed quite a lot of the conversation. I've only just tuned in. I don't know what you're talking about, Santa. You're a bit heated here because of the last caller or something?
1: Oh, no, not heated. Not heated at all. What did you call for if you don't know what we're talking about?
2: I called because I wanted to say something about Harry.
1: Oh.
2: Man, every time that man speaks, he just fills my... he's just a great man and wisdom.
1: Yes.
2: Perfect person. I just wanted to say my opinion about the budget.
1: Mm-hmm.
2: I can't do anything about it. They've come up with a decision. This is what they're doing. And years pass, I'd get upset and yell and scream. This time, for some reason, I don't really give a hoot, hey. I'm just going to carry on doing what I'm doing, which has been good, you know, playing with, doing what I have to do. And I'm just going to put aside and not worry about it, because the more I worry about it, I just get a bit of hoo-ha, and, you know, I don't like being hoo-ha. I want to be happy and cheerful, and I'm going to carry on and make sure things carry on, and we can, you know, just get on with it, okay?
1: I get you. Like, it's one way of looking at it, which is to not look at it. Don't look at it. You can't be offended. You can't be excited. I get that. There was a budget. Was there? Don't care. The thing is, though, you will. At some point, you'll be confronted with something that you don't like, and you'll go, what happened there? And someone will say, well, they mentioned it in the budget. Did they? Yeah. And what's more, you voted for them. Did I? Yes, you said you would. You said that you always vote for them because that's how your dad voted or something stupid like that. You know how some people think? Oh, I'm going to vote for them because, oh, my great-grandfather's brother's nephew's dog's uncle, whose cousin's auntie used to vote for them. So I will too. Gee, I was a bit choked doing that. But it's that kind of like, don't complain. Don't vote if you haven't read the fine print. Do you know what I mean? Like, that sort of blinkers on voting for the same party that's already changed so many times. Do a bit of reading. I'm not having a go.

0: you, James, but, you know, I like your attitude of laissez-faire, don't give a flying sausage, carry on, whatever. And then all of a sudden you realise that, what? I've got to pay for what? That's always been free. What do you mean we're not funding the arts? What do you mean we're not encouraging people to do whatever they want to do in the arts? That's not a real job. Yes, it is. Every time you turn on your music or turn on or look at a painting or go to a movie, that's all the arts. They're not getting anything. What about scientists? When you're trying to grow your crops to evade some outer Mongolian fearsome double-strapped beetle from Africa that's just decided to come here and eat all your barley, this is why we need scientists. I've never heard of that particular bug, but it sounds good. 12:30, 0800 80 1080. Oh, we're off to a flying start. I'm going to ring the boss and say I want to go for another 4 hours once I've finished. I'm on fire. Get stuck in while stocks last.
1: John Hutchinson.
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0: 28-2-1. I've got a full rundown of all the winners. Last night's music awards were pretty fantastic. There was a bit of contention too, a bit of heated stuff being delivered by, I'll tell you more about that, and all the people that did very well. I might play a song from one of those great musicians as well. And the budget. What did you make of the budget? What did you make of the budget, Judy?
7: Yes, hi, how are you?
0: Yeah, good, Judy, thank you.
7: The gold card with the ID, you can get that done at AA.
0: Yes.
7: And you get your photo and then you get it done in an official signature.
0: Yeah, I'm getting a few texts about that, Judy. So what's the point in spending $43 million for a super gold card? What's that all about?
7: I wouldn't know.
0: Okay.
7: All it is adding your photo onto it.
0: Yeah, it could be quite confronting, couldn't it? Depending on if you got your teeth in or not, you know?
7: Well, how did you know?
0: Well, not you. No, not you necessarily. Yeah, yeah.
7: Okay, Dave.
0: That's it.
7: Okay, have a good night.
0: You too, Judy. Thank you. Nice of you to call. What's happening out there in the... What's happening in the thinking department when the budget comes around? You go, oh. Do you kind of just capitulate mentally and go, oh, yeah, whatever, you know? There'll be some lollies thrown over here, some more lollies thrown over there. Someone's going to be disappointed. Education didn't get much. They're building some super massive, huge prison, which I don't, that's quite frightening, isn't it? To think that we actually need that. I'd kind of say the horse is bolted if you're doing that. Aren't you better to be creating better laws? To really scare the bewatsits out of people so they don't think about committing the crimes? I don't know. More judicial system power would be better than more penal colonies. Is that what we're calling them? No. We could probably pay for them to be shipped offshore somewhere, like all of our rubbish and recycling. 0800 80 1080 9292 is the text. G'day, Noel.
8: Yeah, good day, Roman.
0: G'day, Norm.

0: Now, first time I've ever spoken to you.
1: Oh, yeah?
0: First time I've had the pleasure.
1: Oh,
0: nice. I've got something to ask you, but I've got to state this first.
2: Yes.
0: That you being a man of outstanding ability, upstanding in the community, and being an octogenarian, you'll be able to answer me this question, re the budget. Are they ever going to pay the student nurses that work in our hospitals?
2: Yeah, it's a good question, isn't it? Are they still not paid?
0: It's disgusting.
2: Yeah.
0: It's absolutely disgusting that you can get people to work and not pay them.
2: Mm.
0: And, you know, they do all that beautiful work and even then they're not guaranteed of a job. Got to wait till after the exams and do the big exam, and they're still not going to be probably able to get a job.
2: No, and they
0: what
2: often.
0: What the hell are we running in this country?
2: Well, this is the problem, yeah? and look, there is some good news in the budget in that I don't know how much of it will go towards nurses, but in terms of healthcare, they've got more of a focus on that than they've had in the past. So there's
0: It's not the student nurses.
2: Yeah. No, I get you.
0: You've got people working for nothing.
2: Yes, not good, is it?
0: No.
2: All right.
0: Thank you, Roman.
2: Oh, you're right. No, gee, I thought you were going to blow a foo-foo valve there for a moment. I thought I was going to have to give you mouth-to-mouth through the radio. I don't know how that would work. Actually, that's a vile thought. This pop sock is filthy, and it's mine. But, yeah, you probably don't know because you can't see, but I talk into a microphone, which is this thing. And it's got this great big fluffy black thing on it with News Talk ZB written all over it just in case you forget where you work. But yeah, don't get so angry that you're going to, you know, not sleep all night or have your blood pressure go through the roof. Nothing worse. What's happening in the cricket? I can tell you. So we declared it's day two, session one. Ireland are trailing by 470 runs. They've got 20 runs on the board in the sixth over, but they've lost two wickets, which is not good. But it is Test cricket. And if you know Test cricket, you'll know that, well, you'll either know it's frightfully boring or, like me, you love it. And I love it. I don't really know why. I know we're playing England next, but why only play the one Test against Ireland? Why not have at least two? Just two. Two's always better than one. What's the crack? What's happening? What do you think of the budget? 0800 80 1080 9292 to text. Hi, Roman. So good to hear your voice again. Looking forward to hearing about your breakaway. Best wishes, Vida. Vida, I actually do have a lot to talk about in terms of my trip for leisure time travel. I took a lovely bunch with Dave, the bus driver. Dave's a good sort. Him and I got on like a couple of small dunnies on fire. We were so we got onto the bus. And I went down to sit down with all the passengers. And Dave says, you get up here in the front seat. And I had a microphone and everything. I was in my element. It was really good. Really enjoyed it. I'll tell you more about the trip, though, Vita, when time allows. 0800 80 10 80. It was the trip to the Bluff Oyster Festival, which I have so much to tell you about. I've written a story. I've written two stories, actually. One was for Leisure Time Travel. I told them I'd write them a story for their website. No trouble. I can talk underwater and write just as quickly. So I wrote them a story and I wrote one for the Herald. I think that'll be in Tuesday's travel lift out thing for those that get the Herald or online, the travel section. I'll tell you one thing for nothing, just a little bullet point on to cover everything. The people I travel with, amazing. They were really, really diverse. But we all got on well. There was no needy people. No needy. None of that stuff. No, it was all good. And the people of Southland, the people of Bluff, the people of Invercargill, I had some lovely chats with people. If you're prepared to talk to people, it's amazing what you'll learn. 0800 80 1080 9292 on the text. The budget, what did you make of it? Hi there, Roman. Drummer, you've said in speech marks. Yeah, I wouldn't really call myself a drummer. I am a drummer, but I couldn't really do anything technical these days. It's been years since I've played the drums.

0: Do love them, though. Hi there, man, drummer. I thought I recognised that voice. Used to text you back on Radio Live days. Hope you're keeping well and life has been good to you. Well, you know, how long have you got? Oh, the text goes on. So cool to hear you again. Was radio surfing and I thought, that's Roman, says Sonia. Good on you, Sonia. Nice to hear from you. What have you been listening to? It's been years since I worked on Radio Live. Hi, Roman. Yes, I'll thank God you are back and don't go away again. I won't read the rest of that out, but thank you. Nice text. Most of it was nice. Hi, Roman. The Super Gold card is an ID. It's a fantastic idea. My mother no longer drives and passport is expired, which makes it difficult when ID is requested. But apparently, as someone else said, Kirsty, there are alternatives to this, but $43 million? Have your photo on your gold card? I don't know. Is that a good thing or not? Roman, the gold card thing is help for me as I don't drive or travel anymore, so no driver's license or passport. Gee, oh, the texts are flooding in. I'll catch up on them very soon. 0800 80 1080 to join in, or you can text 9292 2021.
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0: 18 to 1 here through till 5 this Friday morning, the 29th of May, the final Friday for the month. Hope things are going well for you. Hi, Noel.
10: Hi. I'm just want to give a bit of clarification, I suppose.
0: Sure.
10: But I understand the gold card ID, photo ID, is necessary because birth certificates aren't available when you get old. So if you've got no driver's license and no birth certificate, you've got no ID.
0: Yeah.
10: Try getting a passport, I know.
0: But your birth certificate's always valid. What do you mean you can't get one? You can.
10: No, because there's old ones that have passed and lost, haven't got the original, have huge trouble getting identification.
0: Okay. All right.
10: Yeah.
0: So this could be quite a... So this super gold card with the photo, that's a big thing for you. You're liking that?
10: Absolutely. That'll fix it for a whole lot of people, I think.
0: Okay. Yeah. Well, that's good. That's pleasing. What else, Noel? Do you like anything else from the budget?
10: Oh, no, the budget's fine, I reckon.
0: Yeah, okay. Yeah. All right.
10: Yeah, good as gold. Thank you.
0: No, thank you. All right. I was going to ask you more, but I could see you wanted to get going, so I'll let you go. But in terms of... Yeah, I'd challenge anyone who thinks, oh, the arts, oh, shove that up, yeah, whatever. Really? Is that because next thing you'd be whistling along to Split Ends or something, or a Kiwi band that's managed to break into the big time over decades and decades. That doesn't happen by osmosis. But it could happen in Australia.

0: So we need to support these people. We need to support all of the arts, whether it's the Royal New Zealand Ballet, the New Zealand Symphony Orchestra. Do I go? No. Have I been? Yes. Am I a great supporter of the arts? Well, I don't know. I play New Zealand music. I'd love to go to the Symphony Orchestra more. I don't. But I'd hate to see it gone. And it's not just that. There's so many, when you look at the arts, it just encompasses so much, doesn't it? All of those cool hip-hop groups that take off and compete overseas and win big titles. It may not be your cup of tea, but for some people, that is their profession. That's what they do. And science, don't get me started on science and the way that scientists are just constantly undervalued. And when you talk to them and they spend days and days begging, they're called grants. So they literally have to beg the universities for funding, various scientific organizations, pharmaceutical companies. It's big, big, big, big, big all the time. That's not what you really want to see a scientist doing. You want to see them out there preventing the next invasion of some pestilence through a crop, or how to fight, I don't know, the next disgusting disease to come through an airport. I can't believe they're completely overlooked. Is that how you feel? Or are you thinking, oh, this is good. Education got a meager amount in the budget. Defence got a big chunk. What else? There's a new this and a new that. An extension to the Waikato Expressway. A new road to get rid of a road that's dangerous. There is some good stuff, but this is stuff that you should be doing anyway. It's like you with your house, isn't it? It's nothing like you with your house, but it's kind of like you with your house. What do I need to do? I need to keep painting it. I need to replace the light fittings. Everything's getting a bit sort of, you've got to keep on top of things. So some of the stuff, although it's being announced as like a great big ta-da, it's actually just keeping things maintained. Did you see anything in the budget that made you think, oh, that's great, that'll stop that sector from looking to go overseas? Health, maybe? What about police? Let me know. Happy to take your call. Your call and your opinion is just as valid as anyone else's. 0800 80 1080 9292 to text 13 to 1.
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0: 11 to 1 this Friday morning. The budget. Yeah, I know. It's quite boring. I'm trying to make it exciting. Was there anything in there that you heard and you went, oh, that's amazing? That's a game changer. Did you hear anything exciting in the budget, Neil? Gee, that was a cough, wasn't it? Wow.
5: You're right. Oh, sorry about that. That's all right. Sorry about that. No.

0: That's okay. How was the budget for you?
1: Oh, I didn't think it was that fantastic, really. I understand Nicola's what she's saying when she says we've got an aged population. It's a problem right now, she said. Right now, not in 2030 or 2033. I don't know if she's planning to still be in office then. It'd be quite a laugh if she's still there in 2035, wouldn't it? But, well, the police didn't get really lots of stimulation and support, increase in numbers or anything, did they? I mean, we got one of the best police forces in the world in this country. They seem to take it for granted.
0: I didn't see anything about the police in the budget. I haven't read it page for page, though.
1: And it would be nice to see some stimulus packages to support the music industry, our local music industry. I would have thought that would be an obvious ploy, if you like, politically, to look after the cultural side of the country, surely.
0: Yeah, I know that there's a lot of outcry at the Music Awards. There were a couple of speakers who mentioned that quite vehemently about the lack of funding in the arts, but yeah, there's nothing in there for them.
1: No, and I sort of thought with this super gold card, has anyone figured out yet that you're going to have to go along and get a photo taken and probably pay for that?
0: Yeah, well, see, there's quite a few texts talking about this Kiwi Access card, which already has all of that, so I don't know why they're offering an alternative to the Kiwi Access card.
1: And also the 18 Plus card, which I use quite often.
0: What is it?
1: The 18 Plus card.
0: 18.
1: My photo ID.
0: 18.
1: Yeah, the 18 Plus card.
0: Okay.
1: Yeah. So no one really discussed this at length or anything in the budget. I don't know if she's pressed for time. I've noticed she marched off through the door as if to say, I came, I saw, I conquered. You know, Nicola Willis, hey, just marched off on her own and through the door. I thought that was sort of, that sort of set the scene really, didn't it?
0: I always think it's a bit weird that people stand up and clap, and it's always, of course, from your own party applauding this amazing document. How amazing.
1: Absolutely.
0: I actually don't understand why it's worth something standing up and celebrating. But anyway, well, whatever.
1: Other than that, I suppose health, you know, I mean, if you've, you know, I've just recently been in a clinic room and the nurses are just flying around at high speed trying to do their job. They get stressed out to the max because they have to go from clinic room or to the reception and then their little bay and then discuss things with the doctor, if there's a doctor available for 6 hours or something. I mean, yeah, you'd think, you know, you'd think National would realise the front line a bit more.
0: Yeah, well, they say they have thrown some money into the health sector. So what I'd like to know more about, if someone's looked into that, it may not have been announced yet, whether or not the nurses get that, whether the hospitals get that, the buildings themselves, as opposed to the people. If you've got any greater understanding of that, it could be early days. I know that the opposition parties have said they'll be analysing it line by line. And then, of course, they have the, not the luxury, but the right of reply to really come back and it's probably from the budget that they'll formulate more of their policies. So you're kind of damned if you do and damned if you don't. People say weird things like, oh, you can't go announcing policies too early. Yes, you can. If you're confident in your policy, announce it. Oh, someone else might copy it. Good. That would mean it's a great policy. Who cares? Or they might do it better. So do it better than them. I don't, that whole game of, oh, keep, you know, don't say anything until the last minute. Don't be so stupid. Give people enough now to start thinking about who they want to vote for. Too many people have those blinkers on. Oh, I've always voted the same way. It's so boring, honestly. Use your brain. If you've still got one, use it. 0800 80 10 80. 9292 on the text. The New Zealand Music Awards. I'll get into the full list of winners. This was only last night, by the way. They'll be out having a big party. Out in the big smoke. They'll all be on Ponsonby Road in some shady little bar. I'll tell you about the winners. I'll also tell you about some of that controversy I mentioned before too. It was

0: Dame Linda Topp. She blasted the government in a very emotional speech. She's only just lost her sister. I'll give you more details on that. The New Zealand Music Awards. The lack of funding in the arts. And if you get, if you got that mentality of, oh, you know, don't worry about the arts, there you go. Oh, I'm not into the arts. Oh, I bet you are. I would imagine there's not one person listening who doesn't love to watch a good movie, who doesn't love a good crowded house or a split ends or a whoever your favourite New Zealand singer is, the ballet, the orchestra, modern dance, the arts, painters, poets, writers. Often movies come from a book, through a screenplay. So you can't go saying, oh, don't worry about the arts. We've always been supporters of the arts. Where was the funding for them? Where was the funding for the police? Where was the big bolus of funding for education? Yeah, a couple of things here, a couple of questions there for you. Is that Kiwi Access card as good as what people are saying on the texts? 0800 80 10 80. Roman, I just want to see more growth in the economy. I've only had 6 months of work in the past 18 months, and on Monday my partner found out she's being made redundant. We've been living with other older family members instead of renting and can't cut back on our expenses much more. That's a heck of a blow. I do feel for you. While you be back and CD collection on hold, George Michael and Harrison and Jeff Buckley, all rest in peace. Love the arts and Queen, the group. Welcome back, Roman, says Marianne. I'm not really sure what you mean by that, but you're obviously a fan of the arts, which is good. As I say, I don't think I've ever met someone who doesn't appreciate the arts in some form or another. Sam Hunt. You know, poetry doesn't need to be, oh, Lord, what are they talking about? Sam Hunt, what a rollicking storyteller he is. Plus all the New Zealand bands. Anyway, have your say on that. 0800 80 10 80. Roman, last I heard the gold card update would have a digital chip comparable with Hop and Snapper so pensioners can tap for their free rides. Why would they need to tap anything if it's free? No one's going to throw them to the ground and taser them because they don't have to pay. Anyway, maybe it's important to count how many people and who's coming on the buses and the ferries and the boats and the trains and whatever. Roman, regarding the gold card photo ID, that will help elderly who need photo ID to change their phone provider, change banks, power companies, anything else that needs a license, photo ID for starting new accounts. Yeah, good point. I've had this issue with my elderly mother who has no driver's license due to her age and no passport due to no travel. She was stuck on an old mobile plan that was a total rip-off and she had to stick with her original provider as changing from Spark to One New Zealand. She needed a valid license or passport for ID. So think about the big picture before offhand criticism A, says Tomo. I haven't criticised it at all. I wondered if it was a good spend of money when there are alternatives like the Kiwi Access card. That was the only question. It sounds like people are right into it, though. Tell me more about it, if you like. 0800 80 10 80. Roman, the AA currently will put your photo on your gold card for no charge. This is what my friend has just done. She no longer has a driver's licence. Thanks, says Trish. Which is, okay, suitable if you're an AA member, of course, as well. Good to know. Learning lots, as always. 0800 80 1080. That is a free phone number.
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0: perspective, like long term. You don't mess around with it though, do you? So you make sure you take time and get it right, and we're happy that he's going to be available in 2 weeks' time.
1: The Warriors face competition leaders Penrith on Sunday. And Super Rugby CEO Jack Mesley isn't giving up the fight for Moana Pacifica's continued existence. The franchise has been placed in liquidation and bankrolled by New Zealand Rugby to cover player pay until the end of July. Mesley says Super Rugby's working with potential new owners while assisting the club and players.
2: We're focused on two things. One, supporting the current sort of management and team get through the season. And second, continue to do due diligence on those proposals.
1: That's News and Sport. I'm Nina Burton.
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7: 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Happy Friday to you. For Northland and Auckland, partly cloudy today. Isolated showers for Auckland this morning. Waikato to Wellington, including Coromandel and the Central High Country, also for Wairarapa. Areas of fog this morning, otherwise a fine day. Bay of Plenty, a fine morning, and then partly cloudy with isolated showers. Gisborne and Hawke's Bay, cloudy periods, isolated coastal showers, mainly around this morning. Otago, Southland and Fiordland, mainly fine. Cloud lingers around in some valleys and isolated showers near the south coast this morning. The rest of the South Island, areas of cloud and fog will clear this morning and become fine elsewhere. However, low cloud and fog is possible about the east coast after dark tonight. The Chatham Islands mostly cloudy with a few showers. The warmest place, Auckland, 13.1. And the coolest is Twizel, very chilly indeed, already down to -2.5.
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9: Ready or not?
7: Kia ora, welcome back. Nice to have your company this morning, this Friday. Very chilly. Chillier in various parts of the country, like Twizel. Let's hear from you on the free phone number 0800 80 1080. If you like to text, you can. The text isn't free, but it's so cheap, honestly. You can text on 9292. Happy Friday to you! Yeah, baby!

8 past 1 this Friday morning. What did you make of the budget? We did talk about the budget in the first hour. I'm happy to keep those conversations going. Everybody loves talking about politics, don't they? Well, that's not true, but it was a bit of a... Well, it wasn't really a lolly scramble. It was a budget that was sensible. I think it's fair to say there was some very good news in the health sector. A big spend up for health, which will please a lot of people. People who are alive will be happy. Because at some point, we're all going to need healthcare. And the postcode healthcare is very much alive and well across the country. I'm thinking more about the doctors and nurses, though. The ones that haven't left for other countries. I'm hoping they get some.

0: something good from this as well. If it's a new hospital, nothing like working in a new place. That'd be quite tremendous. There's a new highway. There's a new levy on banks, which is great. It doesn't go far enough. It's about less than 1% of their annual profits across the four main banks. It's something though, right? They could certainly afford to be paying a whole lot more. Cuts to government departments and the hope of a surplus on the horizon. What did you make of it? There wasn't much in the education sector, which I think is deplorable. You should be throwing everything you can to the education sector. It's one thing we used to lead the world and we were right up there. We're not so much anymore. Defence gets a big chunk. So what did you make of that? I'll tell you more about my trip away to the Bluff Oyster Festival when time allows. It's not really the time at the moment. Things are getting busy. Last night was the New Zealand Music Awards, Aotearoa Music Awards. A long list of winners, which I'll get into. I did mention before about the lack of focus in the budget on science and the arts. And Dame Linda Topp, she blasted the government in a very emotional speech last night at the Music Awards. She described the grief she carries following the recent death of her twin sister while making a chance to blast the government's lousy arts funding. It was a blistering, impassioned volley directed at the government for overlooking the arts in this year's budget. And it was met with a standing ovation. She's spot on, isn't she? She really is. You can't just leave that stuff alone and hope it's going to be okay. It's a sector that needs the support, and it has in the past from various governments, some more than others. I'll get into the winners. If you were there at the Music Awards, by the way, and you're currently driving home, let's hear from you. What did you make of it? And like I said, I've got a long list of winners, which I'll get to as soon as I can. Hi there, Neil.
1: Oh, g'day, Roman. How are you?
0: Oh, good, Neil. Thank you.
1: Yeah, good to hear you on the radio. Just saying that I love living in Dunedin, Otapote. The government don't do a hell of a lot of good for us down here. They forget about us, you know, with the budget.
0: Yeah.
1: Haven't done a lot for us.
0: You're getting a new hospital, though. That's a bit smaller than design, but you're getting, you know, not in the budget necessarily, but there are some things happening, I guess.
1: Yeah, but Roman, that's been a hell of a fight over the years, you know, to get what we deserve.
0: Yeah, it's a heck of a battle, and it was sad to see that being knocked back. What was it you were hoping for, Neil?
1: Well, to, you know, what we were promised, and we've got the Otago Medical School down here.
0: Yeah.
1: You know, we cover the whole of the South Island, and, we just deserve to have better with what they plan, but being positive, we're getting what we were deserved. That's the way I see it.
0: What do you mean by that, what we deserved?
1: Well, you know, what we were promised.
0: The hospital?
1: Yeah.
0: Well, it's smaller than what
1: new hospital. And,
0: it is smaller, though, eh? It's smaller than what you, the expert, said you needed.
1: Yeah, it was. But no, we're so lucky, and, you know, I love living down here.
0: Yeah.
1: You know, might be way down south, but good people down here, and people up north say, oh, it's always cold down here, but, you know, I just love it here. It's a good place to live, pretty good lifestyle. It's good.
0: Great temperatures. I actually disagree with that comment too. I think you've got a great climate. In fact, the warmth of Dunedin in the summertime can sometimes be warmer than Christchurch, and you often think of the heat of Canterbury, but yeah, it's a lovely place.
1: Yeah, sure.
0: Do you know the Good Oil Cafe on the main drag?
1: Yes, I do.
0: Great
1: go
0: cafe.
1: There, Neil.
0: You go there, Neil, and you tell them Roman said that you can get a half price coffee and scone.
1: Okay, Roman. Well said. But I'll tell you what I love about Dunedin.
0: Yes.
1: I won't bore you too much, but my great grandfather was the first chancellor of the Otago University.
0: Wow.
1: And, you know, my family were very tied up with the Otago University. My daughter went to university, and I love Dunedin for the culture of the university.
0: Yeah.
1: Some of them get a bit carried away at times.

0: But yeah, it's a great chillo.
1: It is.
0: The students come down here from up north and they say, oh, we'd love to stay in Dunedin, but there's not enough jobs down here. So they love coming down here.
1: Do you know what? The people I know of Dunedin, they don't like it when the students aren't there. They say that the students keep it lively and bubbly, and they bring a certain sort of a joie de vivre to the town, don't they?
0: Yeah, of course they do. And,
1: yeah.
0: You know, they're lively and, you know, they're fun people. They're young people. I mean, I'm 80 years old, but I just love the young people, and they come here and they're vibrant. They love the place up. Go to Forsyth Bar Stadium and, you know, the rugby and that, and in the zoo, and it's just great people.
1: Do you know what? I love Port Chalmers too, Neil. If I'm ever there, when I was there for work, I'd kind of sneak away and find myself hooning out to Port Chalmers. I love it out there. I'd sit up at the lookout, and you'd be looking down on this giant cruise ship. The cruise ships make the town look like a little miniature doll's house, don't they? But Port Chalmers is a very, very charming place, and you're very lucky to live in Dunedin. I like it very much. Yeah, there's no such thing as a cold climate. People who say that obviously haven't got a jersey. Like, what are you? Just put a jersey on. Oh, it's cold. Why are you cold? Oh, you're wearing a T-shirt and underpants. Put some clothes on. Honestly, put some merino on. No such thing as bad weather. Just inappropriate clothing, as Billy Connolly has always said. Cheers, Neil. Very nice to hear from you. Do call again sometime. Hi there, Chris.
2: Yeah, just a few things. What I would have liked to see in the budget, we never heard about, we heard about the teachers and nurses getting their pay rises and entitlements, but the police only got a 0.6 pay rise. Now, they percent pay rise, which was a laugh, because they should have been in line for a pay rise as well, just like the nurses and teachers.
1: Why did the politicians got more of a pay rise than the police? That's 50 shades of wrong, isn't it?
2: Yes, it is, and especially when we heard early in the years, that they were giving 80% pay rises to some government agency group or something. I don't know what it was in relation to, but and what I would have wanted to see out of this is we don't need all these mayors for all regions of New Zealand. We should only have one mayor for North Island, one for South, and get rid of the backbenchers. We don't need them. They don't talk for us.
1: Chris,
2: they just sit in the background.
1: Just on that mayor's comment. Honestly, that's so logical. I've been saying that for a long time. It's such an old-fashioned, quaint thing, isn't it, to have a mayor in every single town? Yeah.
2: Yeah, it just doesn't make sense. And imagine how much money's been. I don't know what their salaries are, but I guess. But also that they didn't bring up the amount of funding for the mental health side of it. We're so struggling in our mental health resources.
1: Terrible.
2: And we also need to remember that there's been a lot of demand for nurses wanting to come here and work from overseas, and we're still not letting them in. And they were saying that early in the year, I think Labor were talking about it, saying, why are we refusing these people coming into work? Is there a problem with our processes? And I thought that's what they were going to do, let them all in to come and cover the gaps, but we haven't.
1: Yeah. Just going back to your comment about health, though, because health has got a $34.4 million... hang on, no, it hasn't.
2: But that's for the hospitals, I think, not for the mental health side of it. You know, I thought that was not mentioned, but...
1: No, hang on. No, that's not entirely true. The health area is receiving the most new operating spending in the budget. The funding uplift will be delivering tens of thousands of additional treatments, including planned care, cancer, general practice. They don't mention mental health, but I wonder if that's... It needs to be part of it. You're absolutely right.
2: Yep, and the other thing is as well, is we need to 100% fund St. John's ambulance. If fire service and police are, why not the ambulance? And we've always been fighting for years to have them fully funded. Why should they have to go scraping for donations out in the public eye to get help

0: where is the money coming from, right? Chris, I've got to move on, but thank you. Yeah, the healthcare thing, I just had a quick look through some of the notes that one of our journalists put together about where's the money coming from, where's it being spent? Building more infrastructure. The rainy day fund. They've stashed away $450 million for the fuel crisis. How does that make you feel? How does that make you feel when you're running a trucking company or a courier company? They've got the money stacked away there. Even though they said they couldn't afford to give you a tax break on the... yeah, what a bunch of clowns. Anyway, health does get the cash is the headline. The health sector is receiving the most new operating spending in this budget. A notable initiative funded through the budget will create a legal entitlement allowing new mothers to stay for up to 3 days in hospital or primary maternity after giving birth, postpartum. And that will cost about $34.4 million over the forecast period. The government will also lower the starting age for free bowel screening from 58 to 56, even though they promised to have it lower. Didn't they say 50 or 51? Christopher Luxon, that was your promise? Which is expected to allow more than 200,000 additional new New Zealanders getting access to that at a cost of $45.58 million. Cyber security across the health system. Blah, blah, blah, blah, blah. And $300 million invested into upgrading the digital services and devices for Healthcare New Zealand Te Whatu Ora. Nothing in there about mental health. But yeah, if you know anything more about that, that's the details I've got. 0800 80 1080 9292 to text. Chris and Kay, stand by.
1: 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Overnight talk. 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
7: Dr. Anna Bremen is back with us. Come July, I mean, you're not calling it now, obviously, but we're expecting it's going to be for the rest of the year, bang, bang, bang. We're on the move, aren't we, cash rate-wise?
8: The next moves will depend on what the data tell us, what the outlook is looking like, where we see inflation heading. It could be the case that we get information showing that inflation will be higher than we expect and we may do more rate hikes, but it's also a possibility that we see that the data is really weak, inflation doesn't increase as much as we expect. You know, when fuel prices go up, that will hit headline inflation, the near-term inflation will go up, but it will also take away purchasing power from households.
1: Back this morning from 6, the Mike Hosking Breakfast with Arvida, News Talk ZB. Call 0800 80 1080 and have your say. Overnight Talk with Roman Travers on News Talk ZB.
0: 24 past 1 to the cricket. Just an update on the test between New Zealand and Ireland. Day 2, Session 2. New Zealand declared at 490 for 8. Ireland are in there then the 8th over. They've lost 4 wickets and they've got 34 runs. Not going so well for them. So Ireland are trailing by 456 runs at this point. Hi, Chris.
9: Oh, hi, Roman. you got a few Chris's on tonight.
0: Oh, yeah, I know, right? And Knowles, Neil.

0: Chris's? Yeah.
1: Yeah. I was listening to your previous caller. That's not why I rang, but I'm from Dunedin as well. So I was enjoying you talking about Port Chalmers. I spend a lot of time down there and on the other side of the peninsula. So
0: nice.
1: Yeah.
0: It is a nice place. Apart from the rabbit numbers, just as well rabbits don't want to take over the world, there are millions down there.
1: Yeah. Did you look down on the little quarantine island in the middle of the harbour?
0: I have seen it, but no, have I been out there or looked on it?
1: No, I haven't,
0: but I just loved the sound when you're up high at the lookout and you can hear all the noises of the port wafting up through the town. It's great, isn't it?
1: Yes, it is. Anyway, I've stayed down there a few times and it goes all late at night, the container port.
0: Yes.
1: I stayed on the quarantine island in the harbour.
0: What were you staying out there for?
1: Overnight there. I knew the caretakers and they picked me up from the marine aquarium in the wee boat.
0: Oh.
1: They're not there anymore. Someone else was running it. But I often went down to the jetty and she'd pick me up and take me to the island. So.
0: Nice.
1: But you can go on the port-to-port cruise now, but I kind of knew the caretaker, so...
0: Brilliant.
1: Yeah, it was all good stuff. I was just listening about the superannuation gold, super gold card, and you said, oh, well, they need to prove their ID to get on a bus, you know, the superannuitants. They do different rates for different regions in New Zealand for superannuitants paying for the public buses. I thought that was a bit unfair.
0: Does sound unfair.
1: Yeah. Free for Auckland and I think Waikato all day, but Dunedin, Christchurch and South have to pay during peak times, but other regions don't. It sounds a wee bit moany, but it's only a small fare, I know, but why not have it free for all superannuitants throughout the whole of New Zealand?
0: Yeah, well, look, I can't argue with that because I think it's something to look forward to and you've certainly paid your way in life and why not?
1: Yeah, I just thought it's a bit miserable of the other councils to charge super gold people for peak times and not other regions. You know, just be fair and let them all travel free.
0: Is that reflective of the different bus companies that are running the services?
1: Well, I'm trying to work out why that would happen. I assume it must be like Otago Regional Council, but Auckland are free, and I think only Waikato have joined the free for superannuitants. So maybe some of the callers know that use the bus in those regions, but certainly down south they have to pay before 9 o'clock and between 3 and 6.30.
0: Yeah. I guess if we were a country that was absolutely in love with public transport and you couldn't get a seat on a train or a bus for love nor money, then that might make sense for those that are having to get to work. But, you know, we're getting better at using public transport, but it's not great everywhere, is it?
1: No, it's not. Anyway, I just thought that was a bit mean, considering it's a bus ride, let the superintendents go free.
0: Yes,
1: you know?
0: Exactly. Do you know the Good Oil Cafe?
1: Oh, yes, there's.
0: Oh, nice.
1: I think there's one opposite the railway. No, that's a different one. The Good Oil, is that in George Street?
0: Yes, it is. Yeah, it's in the middle of the, like if you walk up that street from the hospital and then you flip around the corner onto George Street, it's just there. And
1: I know exactly where it is.
0: Yeah.
1: Yep, I've been in there.
0: Next time you go in, you'll get 60% off everything if you mention my name. It's not true.
1: Oh, I'm glad you were enjoying Dunedin. Was that on your trip to Bluff?
0: No, it's not. But actually, what we did at the very end when we were gathering at the airport, everyone was just so excited about what they'd seen and chatting away. And Dave, the bus driver, and I said, you know, if you were coming on another trip again with leisure time travel, where would you want to go? And people had all sorts of ideas. And I said, what about Dunedin? And a few people said, I'd love to go to Dunedin, do Larnett Castle and Port Chalmers and everything in between. It'd be a great trip, wouldn't it?
1: Yeah. The other side of the peninsula is great, opposite Port Chalmers.
0: You mean Larnett Castle, out there and further?
1: Well, the whole peninsula starting.
0: The Albatross.
1: There's the Glenfalloch Woodland Garden, that's a lovely place.
0: Yeah.
1: Okay. And MacAndrew Bay and all the bays through to Portobello and then onto the Albatross colony.
0: Yes.

0: be there. That sounds really good.
1: Look, oh, well, I'll see you at the Good Oil then.
0: They're not going to be very happy with me, are they? Everyone's going to be asking for 60% off.
1: Yeah, no profits.
0: No, that's right. Well, they can laugh and say what they want. You know what, though? The funny thing is when you ask for a discount, it's weird what happens sometimes. My daughters used to always be so embarrassed. And I go, you know, what will you do for cash? And sometimes people will give you a discount with a bit of a laugh, and other times they'll tell you, you're dreaming, mate. But, yeah, it's always worth asking.
1: Yeah. Don't ask, don't get.
0: Exactly, Chris. Thank you. Very nice to hear from you. Another good Dunedin fan. Love Dunedin. What's not to love? Beautiful homes up there near the town belt. All those lovely old colleges that look like something out of Harry Potter. So much. So much to do, so little time, so many places to see. Hi there, Kay.
2: Hi. Just let you know, I've got a gold card, but mine's already got a photo on.
0: Oh, okay. Well, you're okay. How did you get that?
2: I just went to the, because I, my driver's license years ago, because I'm in my 80s. I just went to AA, I think. I just went up to the town and took, you know,
0: yes,
2: where I live. And I use that because, but I've tell you a little funny story. I do a what they call a milk run, you know, to get my groceries and that.
0: Mm.
2: And anyway, I thought, oh, I just felt like a little bottle of rosé, just a small bottle. And so I got one. But this guy came and I showed him the gold card with the photo. No. And I'm 82. No, I had to get my passport. And I did have a passport because I went to Sydney back in November for my daughter's 60th. And that's the only reason, because she said, you know, to come over there. And anyway, I had to produce my... I had to come into my bedroom to get the passport.
0: What?
2: Because, yeah, he did. He would not take my gold card. So there you are.
0: Well, that's very complimentary. So you obviously look like you could have been sort of 20-something.
2: Yeah.
0: That's great.
2: Yeah, and I had to tick, you know how you tick to say you're over 18. This is when you do this milk run, you know, through countdown. And I thought, oh, I just get a little bottle, just one of those little bottles of wine.
0: Nice.
2: No, he said, no, I had to produce it. And I said, are you serious? I mean, you know, let's face it. And I said, no, this is my card, and yet I've never, ever had to use identification ever.
0: Yeah.
2: For a long, you know. And I just thought, well, I had this gold card, and I thought, oh, yeah, I'll get my photo on it. So I've got a photo. Yeah, a lot of people have commented about me having... How do you get a photo? I just said, well, I went and got it done.
0: At the AA. Yes, it's been mentioned.
2: Yeah, I think it only cost me about $5 or something.
0: Well,
2: it's like a passport photo.
0: Yeah. And do you think you'll also go and get the gold, super gold card with the, I don't know, what's...
2: Oh, yeah. Well, I don't know.
0: Yeah.
2: Oh, yeah, I suppose. I guess, I'm still around, yeah, I suppose I will.
0: Yeah, I guess you'll find out more about it. They'll start talking about it. There'll be stories in the news.
2: Yeah,
0: we'll be talking about it on the radio, so yeah.
2: Yeah, I'm not too... But I think the budget wasn't too bad. I mean, I am more of a Labor supporter, but I didn't think it was too bad, especially for the health. But I don't think for the mental health, no, because I've lived with my grandson who's got mental health, and that's very poor.
0: Yeah, it is. It's a real lottery. It's postcode healthcare. It's have you got insurance or I've got insurance, and you march to the front of the queue to find that there's no one there. But I've got insurance. Doesn't matter. Having insurance will not get you anywhere in some parts of the country. You'll have to travel away to see a psychiatrist or a psychologist. But I've got health insurance. Doesn't matter. They're often exactly the same doctors working in public and private. So good on you, Kay. Thank you. Yeah, just reminded me, it wasn't just the arts and science that didn't get a good looking. And the police, I think, too, with their terrible, terrible pay rise offer. Well, it was, you know, worse than the politicians. Go figure that one out. Doc, the Department of Conservation, were they mentioned at all? They've never been funded properly. They've never been funded properly in order to keep on top of all the feral animals that gradually leap up in numbers, as we're seeing at the moment, with this explosion of deer numbers and

0: Oats. What did Doc get? Nothing. You know, this is New Zealand. We sell ourselves to the world. People want to come and see a clean, green country without all the deer and goats destroying it all. But, yeah, what did Doc get? Don't know. Pest-free by 2050? Whatever. Oh, yes, and other fairy tales. 25 to 2, 0800 80 1080. Thank you, Kay.
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0: 23:22 this Friday morning. Lindsay, welcome.
6: How are you, mate?
0: Oh, you're good, Lindsay.
6: Doing all right?
0: Yeah, good.
6: What about the budget, you reckon? What about the budget?
0: Yeah, what do you reckon? Did you love it?
6: Well, I don't care. No. Why would I?
0: I don't know. I don't know you. What have you called for?
6: I don't know. I don't think it makes a difference to my life. No.
0: Okay. Well, that's not true, because it will make a difference to your life.
6: Hang on. You said something. That's not true. You said does.
0: What?
6: But it doesn't. No.
0: Okay.
6: It doesn't matter, mate.
0: Okay. So you're never going to go to a doctor or a hospital ever again?
6: Maybe.
0: Well, that's a silly. You're being a silly sausage, Lindsay. Of course it matters, and it will affect you. You don't have to care. It's not a requisite. There's no requisite that says you must care and you must have a strong opinion. But to say that it won't affect you is just silly sausage land. Because it will at some point. 0800 80 10 80. Now, I did mention the music awards, the Aotearoa Music Awards. And I haven't told you anything more about it. I won't. Oh, okay. The list of winners. I'll give you a starter and I'll come back to it. Album of the Year was by Marlon Williams. This is only last night, by the way. Hot off the press. Marlon Williams, Album of the Year. Single of the Year, Marlon Williams. Best Solo Artist, Marlon Williams. Best Group, The Beths. International Achievement, Lord. Te Manu Matarai, Balu Brigada. I don't know what that means, but that's obviously a special award. The Best Māori Artist, TAWAZ, Tawaz. Breakthrough Artist of the Year, Te Fehi. 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It's an M with an A over the top. Best Classical Artist, Michael Norris. 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Best Folk Artist, Nai O. Best Hip Hop Artist, Moko Mokai. Best Jazz Artist, Louisa Williamson. Best Pop Artist, Lord. Best Rock or Metal Artist, Alien Weaponry. Apparently they were playing there last night. Best Roots Artist, Te Fehi. Best Soul, Rhythm and Blues Artist, Tom Scott. Good Lord, there's another page. Oh, I'll get back to those soon. There's so many. Those awards must have gone on for hours, as the awards do. 0800 80 1080 9292 is the text. G'day there, Graham.
7: Yeah, so I was out performing last night. It's the last week of the New Zealand Music Month, and I was just up the road a bit from that. Was it Good Oil? I'll have to have a look where that is.
0: Oh, it's a great cafe.
7: I was at the Irish Bog Bar, and quite a few students there. I was going off last night. I finished off with, the Music Month with the Chills, and I finished with some marathons, all in fluent Torreo, and apparently a standing ovation, but on the dance floor, that's all he can do is stand. there's some new artists in the awards. I heard a bit of that last night because some people were listening to their radio. And great. No, I'm really proud and honoured to have just a heck of a lot of Kiwi music, and oh boy, it's been a busy month for me, but no, it's great, and I've performed a few other venues as well. It's just gone off like a, like a sausage in a meat factory or something or whatever. I'm just trying to...
0: Oh, yeah. One of my lines, that's going off like a dog in a butcher shop. That's a good one. I like that. Yeah.
7: Yep. Or a frog in a sock or something.
0: Yes. Yeah, that's a good one too. Taser in a riot. Catholic in a confessional.
7: Oh, gee, you've got the quips. Oh,
0: fat boy in a bakery, that always goes down well. I never get complaints over that one. Oh, good on you, Graham, for supporting New Zealand music.
7: Yeah, it's that time of life. Sometimes I think it's almost feels to be every month, but doesn't go on long enough. But no, I worked my way through some new material. Just for a bit of a challenge, and really enjoyed myself. The thing is, the smile on people's faces and people singing in the mosh pit with you.
0: Yes.
7: It's always a good barometer.
0: Oh, I can imagine. Yeah, you know, having played in bands years ago, it's a really good, it's a good feeling knowing that people are enjoying what you're doing. And the more they drink, the better you sound, which is always good too. Have another pint. I'll sound amazing if you keep drinking. And it seemed to work. We used to get $20. This is what our band got paid, $20 each and as much beer as you could drink at the Eka Tahuna commercial on a Saturday night. It was amazing. We thought we were rock stars. It may as well have been Glastonbury, you know? Nothing like that, but it was still good fun. Good on you, Graham. Thank you. Pop into the Good Oil Cafe. Tomorrow, a free scone with every coffee. Tell them Roman sent you. I'm going to be in big trouble. 17 to 2. Stand by, Kelvin.
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1: 16-2-2. What did you make of the budget, Kelvin?
2: Very good morning to you, Roman. I haven't really followed much about the budget, but I rung up about the gold card.
1: Mm.
2: Now, in 2006, when I was 65, I received the gold card in the mail, and sometime after that, I don't know, years I'm talking about, or however many years after 2006, the powers that be decided you could get your photo stuck on the back by going to the AA. You didn't have to belong to the AA, but they were the agency, as it were, for the government. So whatever the year was, after I'd received my first gold card, I went along and had my photo taken, and then about a week or 10 days later, I got received in the mail a so-called new gold card with my photo on the back. So that was all okay. And then I think you get a new card every couple of years. So when I was due for my next card, I thought, oh, I'll have to go through the rigmarole of going down to the AA and getting my photo taken and all that carry on. But lo and behold, when I got my new card, there my photo was on the back. And same photo as previously. So I thought my curiosity got the better of me, Roman, and I rang up a particular number on the card, and they said what I'd already guessed. I said, if I live till I'm 120, that photo will remain the same, will it? And they said, yes.
1: Yeah.
2: So I thought that was quite a good one.
1: Yeah.
2: So that's the way it's been. So I'm quite handsome looking, actually.
1: There you go.
2: Now I'm an ugly old bugger now, but my photo is quite good. But what I was going to say, with the transport part of it, quite a few years ago when this transport part of it came up with free trips and all that carry on, the city council, in my rates, it shows the bits and pieces, what your rates are divided up into, about a dozen different things. And one of them, it showed, I think it was roughly $100 for the word transport. And then I don't know what it is now. I haven't bothered to have a look, but I think it's a couple of $100 now of my own money, through more rates, is paid to the city council for transport, whatever that means in New Zealand English. And so the rate payers paying for some of it, plus a certain amount of money from the government.
1: Mm.
2: So it works out. At one time here in Hamilton, it was similar as one of your previous callers stated, that peak times you had to pay half price or whatever it was,
1: yep.
2: And the other times it was free. But then quite a few years ago now, it's completely free altogether. Even the train from Hamilton to Auckland, with your gold card. I haven't tried it, but you can get on there with your gold card. Sometimes it's free, but depending on the time of the decade, as it were, whether you pay half price or not. But at one time in recent years, you can get on the train from Hamilton to Auckland, your gold card, no charge. And then when you're in Auckland, you get on the ferry out to Waiheke Island.
1: Well, there you go. What would you, if it was free, like next week, just, grab yourself a overnight bag and go. Would you do that? Is that something you'd be up for?
2: Well, yes, as long as there's a toilet on board.
1: Yes. Well, there would be, yeah. There's always a toilet, yeah.
2: The last time I went to Waiheke Island, the main roads were gravel, metal roads.
1: Mm-hmm.
2: So it's quite a long... An auntie of mine who lives in Vermont Street, Vermouth Street.
1: Vermouth?
2: There off Ponsonby Road.
1: Oh, okay. Well, there you go.
2: Yeah. And anyway, so we went on the ferry out to Waiheke Island.
1: Do you know what you could do?
2: Young.
1: You could just jump on a train, Kelvin, and you could just jump on a train and end up in Wellington and just go and sit and watch Parliament for the day and spend the night there. Not, you couldn't spend the night in Parliament, and then jump on the train and come back the next day.
2: I've already done that trip while I was in the Boy Scouts. We left Hamilton and stopped at Tatum Park on the way.
1: Yeah, that's right.
2: And we stopped overnight at Greytown.
1: Yes, but that's on the other coast. Yeah, Greytown's on the other coast and Tatum Park's on the west coast. So I think, and I know you've told that story. We mentioned that some kind of adventures on In My Day once, and you told me that story. And I remember thinking at the time, how did you get from Tatum Park to

0: A-Town, but it could have been literally that you went down the coast into Wellington, then back up through Wairarapa on State Highway 2. Yeah, I don't know. I'm not telling you what to do, but I'm just thinking if I was retired and I had a super gold card and I could go somewhere for free, I'd be thrashing that card. I'd be thrashing it to pieces. Mind you, once you get to a city like Wellington, you couldn't just stay overnight. 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But that's what kills travel, isn't it? Accommodation is the killer. Good on you, Kelvin. Nice to hear from you, as always. 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I've already read through one page, and then it works up to the big one, the big one, the People's Choice, all that kind of stuff, the highest selling artist. The New Zealand Music Awards, they were last night. I'll give you the rest of those results very soon. But you'll be next, Peter. Stand by. 0800 80 10 80 is the number to call. 9 to 2.
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1: 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Got an opinion? 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
0: 822. Were you analysing the budget to death yesterday, Peter?
6: I'm still alive.
0: Yeah.
6: I just thought the fund for dealing with fuel crisis. You know, they can print as much money as they like, but they can't change a shortage of something, whether it's fuel or gas or what's the one they use for the MRI machines? Helium, isn't it? Yes.
0: Don't
6: know. Yeah. And, you know, supply chains, you know, COVID showed that, you know, if you have low interest rates, you can get a, you know, a sugar hit to the property market, and I just thought the government really hadn't focused on setting New Zealand up long term and addressing issues. And
0: well, just going back to that slush fund for the fuel, I think this will annoy people who were told the government could not afford to alter what's taken from fuel, the excise tax, and yet they've got a stash. A rainy day fund for the fuel crisis of $450 million. I wonder how many trucking companies and transport companies have gone down the gurgler when they could have helped them.
6: No, well, I actually agree with the government's policy on not trying to discount the price of fuel.
0: Why?
6: Because I listened to an expert on a YouTube channel called Daniel Davis Deep Dive. He was saying that for real fuel, a barrel at the moment, to actually buy the physical stuff is about $140. His prediction is about $180 a barrel. And then when COVID was around, I think it was about $150. So you have to ask yourself, when COVID was around, it was $150

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0: 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I'm Nina Burton.
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5: 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I've got an update on the cricket for you too, just very soon. But the forecast, first of all, for your happy Friday. Northland to Auckland, partly cloudy, isolated showers for Auckland this morning. Waikato to Wellington, including Coromandel and the Central High Country. Also Wairarapa. Areas of fog this morning, otherwise a fine day. Bay of Plenty, fine for you as well. Then partly cloudy with isolated showers. Gisborne and Hawke's Bay, cloudy periods and isolated coastal showers mainly this morning. Otago, Southland and Fiordland, mainly fine, cloud lingers in some valleys and isolated showers near the south coast this morning. The rest of the South Island, areas of cloud and fog, clear this morning and becomes nice and fine elsewhere. However, low cloud or fog is possible about the east coast after dark tonight. The Chatham Islands mostly cloudy with a couple of showers. The warmest place at the moment, still Auckland on 12.8. And the coolest is Twizel. It has warmed up slightly. It's now minus 1.8.
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7: Ready or not?
5: Morning to you. Welcome along. I'm Roman Travers. This is News Talk ZB. 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

0: 8:02 this Friday morning. Great to have your company as we head towards the weekend. So, in the cricket, New Zealand are playing Ireland in one cricket test. It's day two, session two. Ireland are trailing now by 411 runs. So, we declared at 490 for 8. In came the Irish, and they're now, they've got to 79, but they've lost 6 wickets. So,
1: yeah.
0: Kind of speaks for itself, really, doesn't it? Great for Ireland to be playing. It sounds so arrogant, doesn't it? But it is good for Ireland to be playing us first time, isn't it, for in a test, and then we go on to play England. I think it would be better for Ireland if they played us twice, 2 tests. I know there's so much sport to fit into a schedule, though, so I get that. So that's the cricket. Oh, look at that. Scotland women are playing the Netherlands women at the moment. And there's an upcoming game. Ireland's women are playing West Indies women.

Another upcoming match is English women playing the Indian women. So anyway, New Zealand doing very well. They did lose some early wickets, didn't they, when they were batting? 490 for 8 declared. Ireland currently 82 for the loss of 6. Not looking good for them at all. So where did I get to? We talked about the budget. There's some good news in the budget. I didn't think it was all bad news. If the numbers are all, see, this is what the opposition parties will be doing now. They'll be going around and analysing the whole thing to the best of their ability and trying to work out whether there's any great big flaws, any fiscal holes in their fiscal flaws. The tax changes from the banks to charities. Banks are being slapped with a new levy. I'm pleased about that. It's not being slapped, though. It's being tickled. It's not really a slapping, is it? The revenue from this tax will be used to fund their regulation. But in the scheme of the bank's overall profits, they'll only take a very small hit. Did I tell you how small it was? I did, didn't I? Less than 1% of their total profits of the big four banks. It's going to make about $209 million over 4 years. It's really nothing given the whopping, eye-watering profits they take out of the country every year, which I think is deplorable, given that they make less from their own residents in Australia. They make more from us. So some changes there. There's the sneaky surplus they're heading for in 2028-2029, a year earlier than previously forecast. What else was there? House prices to grow slower. They mention this in the budget. When it comes to house prices, Treasury has revised down expectations. They are still forecast to rise, but more modestly than past projections in December. This is due to weak migration over 2025, the end of the interest rate easing cycle, subdued domestic momentum, and the impact of recent policy reforms on supply. Blah, blah, blah, blah. Anyway, our house prices, a bit slower. Where's the money coming from? The budget that we heard yesterday invests an average of $2.1 billion per year in net new operating spending. This is new spending on initiatives and day-to-day services. And that figure consists of $3.8 billion in new operating spending initiatives, but is offset by $1.7 billion in operating saving initiatives. And we've heard where those savings are coming from. The people wondering if they're going to have jobs, basically. 191 new spending initiatives and 88 saving initiatives. What else did I say? The rainy day fund for fuel. When are they going to use that? When they have to is the answer. But I'd like to hear from anyone who's been affected directly as their business has seen prices double or more with the fuel crisis, with the war in Iran. So the government has stashed away $450 million to be used if the fuel crisis caused by the Middle East worsens. How much worse will it get? Peter was saying a lot worse in terms of prices yet to come. Frightens the pants off me, and I'm not even running a vehicle for a business. I top up on Thursdays, every second Thursday, and it has come down. It was $2.88 yesterday. I had to drive not too far from home to get that. I was quite pleased with that. Still a lot more than it should be, but there you go. They're building more infrastructure. Health gets the cash. I mentioned that before. There is some money there for secondary school funding. The education system is receiving $2.1 billion. More prisoners. That's not a goal. It's just that we have to build more prisons. But I do wonder if more focus shouldn't be made. It's not something you'd announce in a budget. But in terms of the judicial system, I'm a big fan of making it impossible for anyone who's a criminal to spend their money. I'm a huge fan of that. The sooner that you can decentivise young, predominantly men, from wanting to join a gang, the sooner the gangs will realise they can't recruit new people, and there'll be a bunch of old beer-gutted blokes with balding heads and ponytails riding clapped-out motorbikes, wondering where they can spend their money. But more prisoners. The government is acknowledging New Zealand's rising prison population by

providing 487 million dollars to address pressures in the correction system. There's also $391 million to support frontline policing and money to fund replacement of police's automated biometric identification system. So in terms of the police, I don't think that's going towards their pay rise. They've got a really insulting pay rise compared to what politicians got. I think the politicians should be ashamed of that. I really do. No wonder police are looking at jobs overseas. What a wasted opportunity. 0800 80 1080 is the number to call. I did mention the New Zealand, the Aotearoa Music Awards. They were last night. Where did I get to? I got through all the, I don't want to say minor, because if you're winning an award at the Aotearoa Music Awards, clearly you're the best at what you do. I got to the better stuff, I guess. What's the word for that? The more prominent? I don't know. The best album. The best album was by Nick Keller. I don't know Nick Keller. The best engineer, Mark Perkins. The best music video content. Isn't it funny how we call it video, but we're not using video? The best music video content, Stella Reed. The best producer, Ben Lawson. The highest selling New Zealand artist. Have a guess. Highest selling New Zealand artist. I can't hear what you're guessing, but lock it in. Lock it in. Is that your final answer? Okay, it was 660. You might be going, yeah, got that, nailed that, mate. The radio airplay record of the year was Ricky Reed. The People's Choice, it has to be confirmed. I don't know why that would be. The Aotearoa charts icon, Fat Freddy's Drop. And what I liked was that someone inducted into the New Zealand Music Hall of Fame, Shay Fu. How long has that taken for Shay Fu to get there? A very, very long time. Shay Fu. Good stuff. There's the full list of awards. If you were there or you're watching the live stream, let me know what you made of it. And also, there was quite the tirade. Dame Linda Topp blasting the government over their lack of, well, not lack of, just no. No money for the arts. What do you make of that? No money for Doc, no money for the arts, no money for scientists. Good luck. See how you get on, those that decide to stay. That's basically the deal, isn't it? 0800 80 1080 9292 on the text. Oh, by the way, I did mention I've been away. I've done time in Bluff, and I loved it. I was a host for a tour with Leisure Time Travel, and we took a busload of very lovely people through. We all took off from Auckland, landed in Invercargill, got together in the hotel, got to know each other over a couple of drinks, had a chat, and then the tour began proper on the Saturday with the Oyster Festival. I have to say, I kept saying to people, how many is too many? And some people said, oh, you know, just have what you want. I bought six, and I thought, that's enough. I had enough. Six was enough because I wanted to try lots of other things. I wasn't keen on the Kinner, although Vanessa on the trip insisted that I try the Kinner, so I did. And I haven't had Kinner since about, I don't know, 30 years ago I tried some. Didn't like it then. It always, for me, Kinner always feels like something that should be warm and cooked. It doesn't feel right to me. And people were eating buckets of it. They would buy these buckets and they'd be given a long spoon. And the thing was kind of smashed open. It looked like an alien that had been run over by a milk tanker. And people were into that. I was really enjoying the power. The power fritters were beautiful, and the white bait fritters were big, generous fritters. I really enjoyed those. We went to Bill Richardson's Transport World the following day. We went through Queen's Park, over 80 hectares of beautiful, beautiful trees, predominantly European. Lovely, lovely examples of tilia. Tilia is a big park tree. Lots of New Zealand parks have tilia or the lime tree. Don't go thinking fruit is a different tree altogether. And also European beech trees. Beautiful, beautiful avenues of trees in Queen's Park. And then we went to Motorcycle Mecca. I have never seen
so many motorcycles.

0: a cheese roll. We went to the Batch Cafe, which is a beautiful cafe in the Cargill, and we all went there specifically for them. They were huge. They weren't cheap. And the local said, oh, these are about two or three times the normal size. They were delicious. A combination of cheeses and various secret ingredients, onion and soup mix and things. Toasted. Very nice indeed. So after 57 years, I can finally say I've had a cheese roll. Boom! Winning! I must say also that the lookout, not that with the sign telling you all the different countries, not that lookout. If you go up Bluff Hill, the view is incredible, circular. You've got this panoramic view going right around over Stewart Island, up through the Lower South Island, over Bluff into Invercargill. That view is spectacular. I thoroughly enjoyed it. And the people of Southland, absolutely incredible. Loved it. Great trip. That's it in the summary. That's where I've been. Let me know what you made of the New Zealand Music Awards or the budget. 0800 80 1080 and 9292 is the text. 21 past 2.
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0: 23 past 2. Welcome to you, Murray.
6: Hi, Roman. I start on the budget. In my 86 years, I've seen quite a few.
0: Mm.
6: I even go back to when a schoolboy, Walter Nash, got off the train at Huntley and addressed a public meeting outside the Huntley pub.
0: Wow.
6: He was talking millions. He was famous for that.
0: Mm.
6: But nowadays, that rated pretty highly in those days. But nowadays, they talk about millions, billions at least.
0: Mm-hmm.
6: Nearly half a lifetime ago, I was in the stranglehold of the banks. And they insisted on me doing budgets. And I thankfully have got out of that and I don't have to worry about wasting my time doing that and taking me away from earning a coin. Budget, I believe, is just about predicting the future, and that's an impossible task.
0: It kind of is, but you're also promising to allocate funds to certain sectors who will hold you to that, won't they?
6: Anyway, I wanted to thank you very much for your communication skills and joining our random group together at Bluff, and we had a great time there, and it's...
0: Oh, hang on. Are you one of the people that was on the tour?
6: Yeah, number 3.
0: Oh.
6: number 4, Jennifer's listening in too.
0: I did wonder why you said number 3 when I answered your call. Oh, now I've got it. Oh, good of you to call.

0: No, we had a great time, and I'm looking forward to the next one now.
1: Yeah, look, so am I, actually. Yeah, I'm glad you called. That's great. Yeah, what was the highlight for you?
0: Just seeing... we'd sort of heard all about this Bluff Festival, and I was surprised at how small an area it is. It's just a little section in behind the shops there. And my brain's sort of working with the property I've got. We could do much better here, I think, with the area we've got. We just need a thing to focus on. And if they're closing down the Bluff Festival, I think we can replace it in the Waikato. It's just a matter of I've got in mind sort of a Hangi Festival or something like that, local.
1: I do wonder about that.
0: The locals.
1: I don't know that Southland would be very happy about losing it to the North Island, but I do wonder if you could have the Bluff Oyster... No, sorry. I wonder if you could have the Bluff Seafood Festival, and it doesn't actually need to be in Bluff. Stick with me on that. You could actually move it into Invercargill, couldn't you, and still call it by name Bluff and celebrate the businesses of Bluff in that regard. But I'm just wondering, in that regard, if there were no oysters, then you could have seafood every single year.
0: That's right, yeah.
1: Yeah. So you want to steal it. Oh, okay.
0: Yeah. No, we've got the property. We're trying to encourage things like that.
1: Yes. Yeah, look, I don't know. It seems like when you talk to the... I interviewed one of the organisers down there while we were all having fun, and he said the quality of the oysters was good, but, you know, they used to have 20 to 30 boats going out. Now they've only got 8 going out, so it's changed a heck of a lot, hasn't it?
0: That's right, yeah.
1: Yeah. Well, there is talk of Turkey as the next trip, which I'm quite keen on hosting. I'm trying to negotiate that with my bosses at the moment. But that's have you been to Turkey?
0: No, probably doesn't interest me as much as going to Ireland.
1: Now that's another thing too.
0: Father was born.
1: Yeah. Well, that was the other thing I said to them. I said I want to do this Irish pub crawl, which was a bit of a joke at the time, but they were quite serious about doing an Irish trip around the villages of Southern Ireland. That'd be great, wouldn't it?
0: Yeah. Mm. And my wife's ancestors are from Ireland too.
1: Yes, and mine as well. Murray, thank you. Thanks for that. It was very nice. I took your name and I didn't really think about it, but yes, I can hear you. I can see you in my mind's eye now. Great to meet you and your wife as well. And Murray said number 3. It's because when we got on the bus, I kept saying, everyone's got a number. Right, sound off. And so that became your number. And we'd go around the bus and just sound off from time to time. There were a couple of comedians who kept trying to change it around. But it was a good way of keeping track of people. Cheers, Murray. All the best to you and your family as well. Oh, I'm not sure about taking the Bluff Oyster Festival to the North Island, though. That's a big call, Murray. All the best. 29 past 2, 0800 80 10 80 9292 on the text.

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5: 2:30. If you, like Murray, number three, were at the Bluff Oyster Festival, let me know. I know the numbers were down slightly because there was some negative press about the quota, whether the boats would go out or not. I found it busy enough. There were more than 2,000 people there. And it really is quite a small area. As Murray said, the whole of Bluff is small, but you're in this very small area. It's like a great big car park, and there's covered areas for the various stall holders. And by the way, it's not all that kind of Mickey Mouse, buy yourself a crystal and there's a, you know, a hand-knitted pair of underpants. It's not that kind of stalls. Very much seafood. Everything is seafood. The queues were long, but they were long for a reason because all the good stuff had big queues. And because people are in good spirits or drinking good spirits, people were in a very good mood. There wasn't really a lot of drinking, I have to say. There was a great big tent dedicated for the drinking aspect. And they looked out across the outdoor sort of dance area, mosh pit, for want of a better description. And then there was the band on the stage. And when I say band, there were all sorts of bands. Polynesian, Maori, country and western, pop, rock, good covers bands. And a woman who, when her niece told me, I was talking to her niece said, she's 73. I went, what? The woman on the stage with her cowboy hat and skirt and cowboy boots, she didn't look 73, and she had performed in LA and now lives in Southland. What did I love the most? For me, it was the power fritter and the white bait fritters. Oysters, yeah, I eat them, and I'm not one of those people that go, oh my God, I've got to have 16 dozen. Give them to me now. Six was enough for me. Yeah, a thoroughly enjoyable time. As for Murray saying, moving it to the North Island, big call, Murray. Mind you, I think for sustainability, if you were to call it the Bluff Seafood Festival and not promise oysters, oysters would be a bonus depending on the season. You'd still get people going there. If you moved it into Invercargill and blocked off a whole, Invercargill's huge. If you haven't been there and you're going, what? No, it's not. It is. It's a big place. Big wide streets. It's been designed to be big. It will be, like Martinborough, the city of the future. Could well become the capital of New Zealand. Anyway, if you moved the Bluff or the Seafood Festival into Invercargill and had more different streets, different bands on different stages, you could have all the, you know, macrame underpants and crystal selling candle stands and all that kind of stuff, as well as good seafood. Great way to celebrate the whole region. Would that be too hard on Bluff? I tell you what, the other person that I met, and I tell you what, he did a brilliant job. The MC for the whole day was a bloke called Terry Ngu, T-E-R-E-N-G-U. Terry Ngu, I went up to him and I had a chat. And he goes, oh, mate, I listen to you every morning. And I thought, oh, that's lovely. He was this energetic person. He had competitions going. He just had a great sense of humour and a big smile, and he was doing that the whole day. Hats off to Terry Ngu of Bluff. Thoroughly enjoyed it. So that's where I've been. And Murray and his wife are listening. They were a couple of the people on the trip. Maybe I wouldn't go again. because it's been something I've always wanted to do. And like Murray said about Turkey, no, not really for me. I've been to Turkey. I spent a month travelling around Turkey. And that's one of the leisure time travel tours that's on their website at the moment for next year. I would love to be hosting that one. I'd go back in a heartbeat. Great food, great coffee, great history. Roman remains coming out the wazoo. Incredible place. Right, some texts. Feel free to call 0800 80 1080 9292 is the text. Erin says, wow, Roman, you're sound

sounding so entitled. Typical lefty attitude. About what? I'm not really sure which. You have to be more specific, Aaron. On another note, I think that trainee nurses should definitely be paid. Okay? Doesn't bother me that you don't really know what to say. So this is what people do when they don't really know how to handle you. Ah, oh, you're a lefty. Okay, well, what does that mean? What is it you're opposed to? Let me know. Hiram, man, please, can you tell me if you're going to do another Bluff Oyster trip? I would love to book my mum and dad on the trip. Thank you and regards, Lisa. Well, who knows? May well do it again next year. It does depend on the season. They're not even sure if they're going to have another season next year or not. As one bloke said that I was interviewing along with the Otago Daily Times, we decided to do them all together. I just sort of hovered around, asked some questions. They were asking questions. Will you do it again next year? And this bloke said, not even the scientists know what it's going to be like. But maybe it just needs a break. Every second year, perhaps. Would it still work? Don't know. Hiram, man, there was money in the budget for Māori arts and culture and businesses. A significant amount also for Māori broadcasting chairs, says Chris. Okay. I didn't read any of that. Where did you read that? Roman, I rank Bluff Hill View as the best I've ever seen, says John. John, I'd have to agree with you. Not necessarily the best, but incredible. Absolutely surround sound everything. You know, what do you call that? 360 degrees panoramic views. And the weather wasn't especially perfect, but it wasn't raining. And we all got off the bus and we all wandered around this kind of spiral koru kind of pathway heading up to the top. The views, and then they had all the guides about what you're looking at. Spectacular. I didn't realise how many islands there are off Bluff before you get to Stewart Island. Lots and lots of islands. Not big ones, but you know. The best view you've ever seen, John. Okay. It's certainly up there. This text starts with the word groan. Groan, dot, dot, dot. Imagine seeing the world through Peter's eyes. I've never known someone who always turns the conversation back to war. So boring. I don't know that I'd describe war as boring. What makes it boring? I think it's frightening is what it is. Frightening to think that people like Netanyahu have not been reined in. Frightening to think that despots and megalomaniacs like Netanyahu and Putin still carry on. Unhinged, unrestrained, not bothered by anything. Almost got free rein, do what they want. Roman Mags again, LOL. Stan's wife had to accept the award, and then he came running up to the stage as he wasn't accepting any awards. Classic night. Oh, okay. Were you actually there or were you watching the live stream? I'd love to get someone on who's actually there, who well, not necessarily at the Music Awards, perhaps watching the live stream. Because that speech by, hang on, I've got to find my story. Where have I put it? Oh, the speech by Dame Linda Topp blasting the government. Apparently she got very, very heated. And of course, she's just lost her sister. And I thought it was amazing that she was at the awards. So good on her. Dame Linda Topp, absolutely a blistering, impassioned volley targeting the government for overlooking the arts in this year's budget. If you saw that, let me know. Hi, man. Welcome back. Yes, the Music Awards started after 7 p.m. and finished around 10:30. Shay Fu was inducted into the Hall of Fame. Stan Walker won Te Reo Award and was in the loo. Oh, so his wife had to accept the award. Oh, that would be gutting for him. Roman, that person who asked the elderly lady for ID, that was about the purchase of a bottle of wine, was just being a smart ass. It does seem a bit silly to be asking someone who's clearly not underage for ID, doesn't it? Roman, the last caller was mistaken. Auckland Transport
only free off-peak

0: eek as well. I've got this all yet to come to me. I'll be an absolute expert when I turn 65. Mind you, it probably will have changed by then. Roman, in Auckland, it is free after 9 a.m. G'day, Roman. There are many people under 65 who don't have a driving license or passports for various reasons. What we need is a national ID. Name it, for example, a Kiwi ID with a unique number and licensed by the death, birth and marriage government, New Zealand government. You receive it when you're born and it's valid for life. Passports are for overseas travels. Driver's licenses are for legitimate drivers. There are ID cards like that, and they use them in European countries. Those IDs help people to navigate through their domestic life when they have to deal with cases requiring proving their identity for various reasons. Cheers, says Cecilia. Gee, that's an interesting way of spelling it. Cecilia. Good stuff. 0800 80 1080. 9292 to text. Roman, do they catch any salmon in Dunedin Harbour anymore? Oh, I don't know. Did they? Wow, did they really? There are very few coming into the rivers. Okay. Anyone know the answer to that? Salmon in Dunedin Harbour? I love salmon. Delicious. I've got to make a smoked fish pie. Actually, it's not going to be smoked fish. It's going to be all fish. My lovely neighbours Jude and Mark gave me some wonderful fish fillets. And I think I'll make some whoppingly great big thing. I'll call it a fish pie. It'll be mashed potato, fish, mussels, more mashed potato, cheese on top. Delicious. Worcester sauce. I think Al Brown's got a good fish pie recipe in the book that I've got called Eat Up. Great name for a cookbook, right? Eat Up. Or Go to Your Room would be another good one. Eat your vegetables. Hi there, man. Just a quick hi. Nice meeting you at Bluff. Just off to finish work for a bit of shut-eye. Ian and Helene. Oh, nice of you to text. You might not have heard me because you sent this a couple of hours ago. Yeah, I did. Yeah, Ian and Helene. Very nice to have met you down there as well. Thoroughly enjoyed it. 0800 80 1080 9292 to text. Let's hear from you. The budget, the New Zealand Music Awards, the sustainability of the Bluff Oyster Festival, whatever tickles your fancy. What was it in the budget that you thought, oh, that's for me? That's the party for me. Or were you left going, what? Where's the funding for Doc? Where's the funding for scientists? What about the arts? What about, you know, what about everything, really? Not a bad budget. But what was the good or the bad for you? 1723.
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4: Quarter to three this Friday morning, May the 29th. Hi there.

0: Alina?
1: Hi, Roman. How you doing?
0: Yeah, really good. Thank you. Yeah.
1: Talk about cooking. That's not what I rang up about. I've been throwing a lot of food lately, and I shouldn't, because I've got my cellulitis back again. I lost my taste buds.
0: Oh.
1: I couldn't taste my food.
0: Mm.
1: And I've just made this kiwi fruit and banana crumble.
0: Oh, that sounds good.
1: And I put coconut in as well.
0: Oh, yeah, nice.
1: I'm going to have salted caramel ice cream with it. This time of the morning, terrible, isn't it?
0: Are you going to have that now?
1: Soon, yeah.
0: Why not?
1: That's right.
0: Yeah.
1: I didn't catch the budget. I missed some, but I forgot about it, actually. So I don't really know what's in it.
0: Oh, do you know what? I thought the whole day yesterday, I was doing so many other things, and I should be tuning in. I really couldn't be bothered, so I just read the summaries at the end of the day.
1: But I want to give a plug for the nurses in ICU, because I had to go there to see someone, and they're lovely in there.
0: Yeah.
1: I didn't realise it was such a big place for a man.
0: Is this Christchurch?
1: Yes.
0: Yep. Yeah, good stuff.
1: They're really lovely people in there, and you know, they've got a hard job to do, like trying to wake people up, and, you know.
0: They've got a hard job to do waking people up?
1: Well, when they're in a coma.
0: Oh, yes, I see. Otherwise, you wouldn't be able to get in there if you were asleep, would you? But, that's they're good people, all right? How long are you in there for?
1: Well, I've been 6 times, and I've just to see someone.
0: Oh, I see.
1: I won't
0: go
1: into the details, but...
0: No.
1: They wheeled me in a wheelchair, and it was great not having to walk for a start.
0: Yes.
1: So it's a real eye-opener in there.
0: Is it quite disconcerting when you don't have sight to be pushed in a wheelchair? Is it quite, you know, do you have that feeling of, I hope you can see where you're going, and are you looking at where you're pushing me? Do you feel that way?
1: No, not really.
0: Oh, you don't? I would. I think it takes some getting used to.
1: I didn't like it, but I can understand, because it's a long way to go, and you've got to go in a lift, and you know, which is fair enough, and it gives them something different to do. So
0: yes.
1: The volunteers are great out there too. They see that you get into the hospital and that.
0: Good. Christchurch Hospital, for those that know it, you've got the river entrance and you've got the park entrance, and it's like a rabbit warren. You take the wrong turn, you end up in the morgue. It's terrible.
1: God, I don't want to. Well, I'm not dead yet, so.
0: Well, no, neither am I. No.
1: No. So, I don't think there's anything else I had to say.
0: That's all right.
1: But you're on a great show anyway, and I shouldn't be up, but you see, one thing and another, I've been so busy and that.
0: Good on you. Tell me about your pudding again. What's in it?
1: Banana and kiwi fruit crumble.
0: Oh, okay.
1: You know, brown sugar and flour and butter and. Rub it all together and a bit of coconut.
0: Yeah,
1: cinnamon, if you like.
0: I tell you what, I'd love to make, and I won't, but I always think I should make a rhubarb and apple crumble. I love that kind of combination.
1: Oh, yeah, that's nice.
0: Yeah, heck yeah.
1: Yeah, but is it? No, it's a shimmer. So, you want to try that? But I love fish pies. My ex is good at making fish pies.
0: Yes.
1: And he's blind as well.
0: Oh, no, I'm a big fan of fish pie. I actually had fish pie for dinner last night. It wasn't one that I'd made. It was a purchased fish pie, which is really stupid because it's not that hard to make. And I've been talking about making this fish pie now for so long. I've been procrastinating. And I need to actually just get the recipe off the show. I've got so many cookbooks. I know where the recipe is. I know how easy it is to make. And the one I've got does have a combination of salmon, white fish fillets, and mussels. And that wouldn't be for everyone. That's certainly for me. I don't have to care about that because I'll be eating the whole thing. And I can sit there and go, gee, you've eaten so much. Why'd you eat it all? I'll make enough for probably like, you know, 2 or 3 nights. Any fish pie aficionados out there? Any great recipes? I'd be happy to have those too. Cheers, Helena. All the very best with your pudding. No one calls it pudding anymore. It was always pudding when I was growing up. 10 to 3, 0800 80 1080 9292 is the text.
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5: 823, yeah, give us a call. 0800 80 1080. The budget, what was in there for you? If you were thinking, and think about that, because you might not have thought about the fact that going into a budget, you're thinking, oh, I hope they mention blah, blah, blah. Did that happen for you? Were you pleasantly surprised at the numbers attached to your concerns? Or were you left going, what the heck? I don't know how Doc's doing the job they do. They literally run on the oil of a smelly rag. And to be pest-free by 2050, it's just, I don't know. We've got pockets of New Zealand doing great work with great people giving great benevolence to various charities. But Doc do not have the money. So they were overlooked by the looks of things. The police, there is funding there for police, but it sounds more like infrastructure. Their pay rise offer was just terrible. Terrible, terrible, terrible. What do you want? It's like you want them to go the way you don't pay them what they... You can say, oh, well, you know, if they don't like it, they shouldn't be in the job. They knew what the price was. Yeah, but the thing is we've got people here now actively recruiting again from Australia. And if you're a bit wobbly on your job here and someone's offering you a house and more money, why wouldn't you? Even if the plan is just for a few years. So Doc missed out. The arts missed out. Science misses out. Talk to your average scientist if you get the chance. The way they have to beg for money by writing their grants, they call them. We're writing a grant. And it takes them weeks sometimes to put those together, begging and scraping cap in hand. It's terrible. So let's hear from you what you made of that. If you were at the Bluff Oyster Festival, if you know Terry New, let me know because he was the MC. He's brilliant. I've got a track I will be playing from the New Zealand Music Awards as well. I'm not going to tell you which one it is. It'll be a bit of a surprise. The full list of winners with Marlon Williams getting the Album of the Year, Single of the Year and Best Solo Artist. The Beths, the best group. I don't really know the Beths. I think it's because I'm older now and I don't listen to music radio. It's not because I'm opposed to it. It's just that I don't. International Artist Achievement, Lord. Yeah, Lord's done very well. All right, I won't go through the whole list again. But yeah, if that's something you were attached to, you may have been watching the live stream of the awards. You may have been there. You might have been out on the tiles, painting the town red, heading home at the moment. If you are listening, then give me a call. Hi, Roman. What about a mutton bird festival on Chatham Islands? Helen Clark could MC and Chloe Swarbrick could make the Weka casserole. It's not a bad idea. That terrible thing with someone poisoning or shooting. What was that story about all the pukeko? Where was that? Someone went and wiped out a whole lot of pukeko. Poor things. They're not the brightest of birds, are they? Well, they don't come across as the bright. They might be very pretty, but they're pretty silly the way that they'll stand by the side of the road. And just as you're about to drive past them, they decide to run, flap furiously in front of your vehicle. Like they're a

0: suicidal poo gecko. They're terrible. Roman, the arts are a nice to have, not a necessary this year. The South Island didn't get much, but overall a good budget. Could have gone harder. Could have gone harder? What do you mean by could have gone harder? Do you mean spending more or spending less? You have to clarify that for me. Let me know. Feel free to text back. 9292. Roman, can you remind us about the Hunter virus? It's not Hunter, it's Hunter virus. Not sure of the spelling. Nina Burton just read on the news. What were the symptoms? Well, death, apart from being very sick. Is it three dead now? I sort of forget. P.S. Did you eat many oysters? Been to Invercargill once. Even then, just drove through. Would you recommend a trip there? Been surroundings, Gore, Tiano, the Homer Tunnel. If you just drove through, there is a lot to see. And there are some good highlights there too. It depends what you're into, of course. It's hard to say that, oh, you should go because I loved it. It's like trying to convince someone that they should like green because it's my favourite colour, which it is. But the Car Museum and the Motorbike Museum, I have never seen anything like it. You think you've seen, oh, there's hundreds in this room. Gee, what a great collection. Then you realise there are three floors of motorbikes. Motorcycle Mecca, incredible. And some of the earliest models of motorbikes. And the Car Museum, clearly Mr. Richardson had a penchant for Ford, not one Holden. And I kept asking, where are the Land Rovers? There's no Land Rovers there either. And no Holdens. Bit of a tragedy. But the lineup of Fords, just about every model of the Model Ts, the Model As, the model, all those, they were all there. I think there was a sign saying they were only missing one. And then all the Ford Fairmonts and Fairlanes. Incredible trucks, tractors, trucks of all descriptions. I can't remember the square meterage of the buildings. Huge, absolutely huge. But if that's not your thing, the park is right in the middle of town-ish. Over 80 hectares of beautiful parkland, absolutely smashed by storms last October. And we all kind of stuck together. We got to the front gate, and rather than all taking off in different directions, we all basically wandered up this beautiful avenue of European beech. And scattered to the sides of that were remnants of conifers, which had been brought down by the big winds. Huge trees had come down. But the European stuff had stood up. There was one remu, not much native stuff going on in there, but a typical kind of colonial European park, quite stunning. The kind of place you'd take a picnic and a book and you'd be there forever. Well, at least a day. Well, a couple of hours. 0800 80 1080. Let's hear from you. And the text, 9292.
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4: 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It's Friday, by the way. Friday the 29th of May, and happy Friday to you. The short forecast for Northland and Auckland, partly cloudy, isolated showers for Auckland this morning. Waikato to Wellington, including the Coromandel and the Central High Country, also for Wairarapa. Areas of fog this morning, but otherwise a fine day. Not bad. The Bay of Plenty, a fine morning and then partly cloudy with isolated showers. Gisborne and Hawke's Bay, cloudy periods with isolated coastal showers, mainly this morning. Otago, Southland and Fiordland, mainly fine. Cloud lingers for some time in the valleys, with some isolated showers near the south coast this morning. The rest of the South Island, areas of cloud and fog, clearing this morning and becoming fine everywhere. However, low cloud and fog is possible about the east coast after dark tonight. The Chatham Islands mostly cloudy with a few showers. The warmest place at the moment, Auckland, 12.3. And the coolest is Twizel, dipping down again, now on -3.
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4: Kia ora. Morning. Welcome along. I'm Roman Travers. This is News Talk ZB. I'm here through till 5. There's a free phone number and it's so delicious. It's like the Bluff Oyster Festival, but even better. Absolutely free. 0800 80 1080. 9292 is the text and my email is roman@newstalkzb.co.nz. Happy Friday to you. How's it going?

8 past 3 this Friday. Happy Friday to you. The New Zealand or Aotearoa Music Awards were last night. It's a big event for the music industry. And there was a lot of hilarity and great speeches and some very excited people, as well as those that were quite angry. And one of those was Dame Linda Topp, who blasted the government in a very emotionally charged speech at the lack of funding in the arts. She was speaking directly to the budget on that one and really throwing a whole lot at the government. So nothing that I could see at all for the arts, nothing for science, nothing for doc, very little for the police. They get some new devices and bits and pieces, but they've been given a pay rise that's it's not comedic or comical, it's actually offensive. What they were offered as a pay rise compared to what the politicians were giving themselves. Oh, it's not us. Oh, we don't have any say in that. Oh, absolute rubbish. You could do more to win people's favour in terms of... we've had the perks reduced, I realise that, but it does still seem to me that you're on a pretty good wicket. Oh, they work so hard. Show me someone who doesn't work hard. Anyway, enough of my rant and raving, but let's hear from you about the budget. Did you love it? Did you hate it? What did you take from the budget? Did you follow the New Zealand Music Awards? Did you go to the Bluff Oyster Festival? I love the fact that they say in the banner, unsophisticated, and it certainly is. There's nothing ooh-la-la about it. It's not like the Martinborough Fair. It's completely different. It's very, very

0: grassroots, and I loved all that. And what I loved a lot was the way that it was run. And the MC for the whole day was Terry New. And I mentioned before I went up and had a chat to him. I introduced myself because I wanted to say to him, I've been watching you all day. You're doing a great job. You've got everyone laughing. You're very, very quick. He's very good at taking the mickey of people, having competitions, but not making them feel silly. Getting people up on the stage. There was a dancing competition. All sorts of competitions. Giving away free product. So if you know Terry, Terry NGU, Terry New, give him a whack on the back, not too hard, and say, great job. Great job. He really made the day. Now, tipping. I hate tipping. I hate when I get to an FPOS machine, and it's embarrassing when you're with people. I'm actually not that embarrassed. I just go, no, because I thought I'd just paid enough for what I had. In New Zealand, with the FPOS machines that are set up to, do you want to tip or not? And they leave it there. They're going, you know, there's the payment. But you can't go straight to the payment because you've got to decline or say yes to a tip. I hate that. The tipping culture in the US apparently is out of control. I haven't been to the US for many, many years. I've only ever been to Chicago, into LA, over to Chicago for a conference and back home again. And I was embarrassed about the tipping. I had no idea what to do. How much is too much? How much is not enough? You can usually tell if you're tipping at 10%, you will get an angry waiter, for example. 15% is about the norm. If you go higher than 15%, you're doing someone a great favor and they'll be absolutely tickled pink. In other parts of the states, though, it varies from state to state. And in Chicago, the norm is now 20%. How are you supposed to know all this? Are you someone that likes to tip? Please, please, please don't tip in New Zealand. You can do what you want. I'm not telling you what to do. But please don't. Don't start this culture of, oh, here's, you know, here's an extra $10. Because what, you bought a coffee that you already paid $6 for? If you're tipping for that, oh, I think you're, well, you're obviously loaded, but that's not for me. So they say the tipping culture is out of control in the US. And one worker from Philadelphia says that you might just be going in to grab like a packet of chewing gum. You are expected to tip. That person has done nothing other than hand over the counter to you. I would like to see that system change completely. I would like to see everybody in the world, here's me sounding like God, I would like to see everyone in the world paid fairly for what they do. That's never going to happen, which is why with the very low wage economy for the service industry in the US, largely, tipping is how they make their money. I get that. Any hot tips on tipping? My hottest tip for you about tipping in New Zealand is don't start. And if you're in an industry where you're thinking tipping is awesome and you love being tipped here in New Zealand, and you're getting angry that people aren't tipping you, get a better job. Change your job. Don't expect me to top you up when I don't have the money to do it, and you're going to pack a big sad and let me know that you're absolutely, well, you know, I can't use that word. What can I say? Oh, I don't know. What's another word for that word? You know, don't look at me or even say, oh, you're a if you ever come here, I'm going to. And, you know, just don't do it, because if you're angry, I'm certainly not going to come back. But I'll come back because the customer service is good. And that, for you, in a business, should be all that matters. Much easier to keep a customer than it is to find a new one. Don't start tipping. Is that fair? Is that the best tip you've heard all day? 14 past 3, 0800 80 1080 9292 on the text. What's your take on tipping?
1: 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Call 0800 80 1080. It's Overnight Talk on Newstalk ZB.
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6: 16 past 3, the BBC running a headline that there's a million and more young people not in work or education in the UK. It's not that bad here, but it is bad. Quite a growing bolus of young people unemployed. I just find that incredibly sad. Not really sure what the answer is, but hopefully there's something in the budget to inspire people to, I don't know, get out there, learn something, do something. Morning to you, Maury. Welcome.
7: How you doing there?
6: Yeah, good, Maury.
7: I reckon, I'll tell you what, I've never come across such a useless government in this country, really.
6: Oh.
7: I'm 75 years old.
6: Mm-hmm.
7: And they are absolutely useless. I was talking to my granddaughter. She said, what did you think? She's about 18.
6: Mm-hmm.
7: And she was saying, what do you think of Nicola Willis? And I said, my dear, I said, she's made of the same stuff that eats its my dog.
6: Well, that's a bit harsh, isn't it? What about rather than focus on the person, what about the actual message of the budget? What was your take on that?
7: Well, she lies all the way through. She's probably one of the best liars in the house, right?
6: How so?
7: But the thing is, I've travelled a lot. I was in the Navy for years, and I've travelled a lot. And even for the early days that I travelled, New Zealand was a joke to most other countries. It was a joke. The only thing we could do correct years ago was win at rugby. We never won at anything else.
6: Yeah, well, that's not true. We've had primary producers that have been respected and regarded highly all around the world. Our markets are strong, our trade is strong, and our primary produce.
7: Yeah, the farmers work hard and all that sort of thing. I give them that. And I mean, they get well remunerated for it and all that. And the thing is, like, this week, when you see that oik that's with New Zealand First, where he goes over the hill and buys a house because he wants to screw more money out of the government. I mean, Winston Peters, if he's got anything, he should sack him on the spot, right? And the thing is, we have people who get an accommodation supplement of about $100 a fortnight to put nothing towards a high rent. And then we give these people in Parliament up to $50,000 a year to live in Wellington when some of them have got mortgage-free houses in Wellington. That is an absolute rort in anyone's language, isn't it?
6: Well, yeah, there's a couple of situations where people are getting $1,000 a week to live in a place that's their own. They're not actually renting it at all, which is a bit strange. I think there's a few weird anomalies on the... Going to back out at high speed, though, of the comment of lying, Maury, that's not something I would concur at all. If you've got reason to believe that, then that's fine. But if you're just making a sweeping generalisation to denigrate someone, that's not very helpful at all. I haven't actually mentioned Nicola Willis once. I've talked about the budget. And I think if you're teaching your granddaughter to focus on the person and not the policy, you really don't want to get down that slippery old slope. It doesn't ingratiate you at all. It doesn't show that you're a mature person.

0: But if you saw some of the police station offices, some of the police stations full stop, and some of those are on a list to be replaced, you would know why they need that. Doc, nothing. The arts, nothing. Science, nothing. Scientists who are highly qualified and very, very niche in what they do, having to go cap in hand to all sorts of things, including pharmaceutical companies and charities, and to their own universities to ask for money to carry on being a scientist. The very people protecting and looking at innovation in agriculture, in silviculture, in every primary industry, healthcare, they get nothing. Now, they've been overlooked for a long time. Cheers, Maury. 22 past 3, 0800 80 1080. You don't have to talk about the budget, but you might have had some time to think about it or to read more about it. Keen to hear your point of view on that. What did you make of it, Craig?
1: I wasn't really interested in it, really. It just seems to be the same sort of mismatched up all year. I mean, I'm more actually concerned with councils, how they keep increasing the rates and making it harder for some people to stay in their family home than what the government's doing. I heard on the radio a while ago that some lady in one of the suburbs of Auckland's paying $18,000 a year for rent, for rates.
0: Yeah.
1: And it's just horrible. But I did have visions before of a whole lot of glass jars on your reception counter with all the overnight host names on the side of them, tip jars. So people would just come and put money into the tip jars.
0: Oh, that'd be nice. Yeah, we should charge everyone to call, shouldn't we? Then I can make a lot of money. That'd be good. Yeah.
1: I'm waiting for your autobiography to come out, so yeah, that'd be quite good. Could be quite interesting reading. You know, the life of radio with Romain.
0: Oh, the stories I couldn't tell on air. Imagine that. I should start writing that, actually.
1: I've always thought about writing a book because I've been doing sound and behind the scenes with various bands from around the world in New Zealand over the years, and I always thought I should write a book with some of the things I've seen in green rooms over the years. It'd be eye-watering, but
0: yes.
1: I wasn't really too interested in the budget. I mean, I did get a little bit annoyed that you've got the top ministers on like $300,000 a year going and eating a power pie of like $15 or whatever, and then going back to Parliament. Here's Shane Jones saying they're going back to his room for crayfish and fine wines, and you think that doesn't really help when the average person's trying to put food on the table and you basically just flaunting in front of them, trying, you know, a big photo up with a pie saying, hey, look at us, we're one of the people. And it's like, no, you're not. You're just rubbing it in people's faces. I mean, I just get sick and tired of all these photo ops and that sort of stuff, which is just really, really annoying. But
0: a lot of that's tradition, right? The eating of the pie, the tradition of all of that. But I don't think you want to... I think instead of, and I agree with you to some extent, but I think what needs to be looked at more closely is what has been regarded as the perks of the job. And of course, if you've got people moving to work in Wellington, you have to provide accommodation for them. I get all that. But when it comes to people who are still receiving quite a chunk of money once they've left the job, I think we need to start asking why that's important. And why is it that politicians say they can't decline a pay rise when they're offering absolute pittance to the police, for example?
1: Yeah, I mean, one thing I do find really irritating is the fact that when politicians leave Parliament for so many years afterwards, they get subsidised flights. And it should be like, unless you're doing something for New Zealand's good, you shouldn't be doing that. But I've got friends of mine in the police force. I've also got a cousin of mine who's in the Labour Party at the moment. So I can't really put down politicians too much, otherwise I'll get his mum hassling me about that. But yeah, they get a lot of money, but I mean, I've done a lot of work in the Hamilton Police Station. That place is terrible. It's all falling to pieces. But I did hear a rumour they're actually moving to the old Ruakura Station and building a new station over there.
0: Yeah.
1: So it's about time, because the Hamilton Police Station, I'm surprised the building's still standing, really, to be honest.
0: But yeah, there's a number of police stations that are like that, hospitals as well. And then you go to somewhere like the Blood and Cancer Centre in Wellington, you go, wow. It's all state-of-the-art for a few years, and then it starts to get a few knocks and everything starts. They're areas that are thrashed. They're like airports. Absolutely thrashed to pieces. Hospitals. Constant wear and tear. But I think in terms of... I personally love working in a nice, clean place. I come in here and I wipe everything down. I vacuum. And I don't think I've ever met anyone as fussy as me. I drive myself nuts, but I'm a creature of my environment. If my environment's terrible, then, aren't we all? Cheers, Craig. Nice to hear from you. Good to see some money being

0: spent in that regard. But I'm sure some of the police who aren't allowed to strike will be going, oh yeah, pay rise, is that what you call it? You're not even keeping up with inflation. If you're not getting a pay rise of at least 3% per year, it's not even a pay rise, that's just keeping up with everything. Minimum. 0800 80 1080. 9292 is the text. Hi there, Lenny.
1: Yeah, good morning.
0: Morning.
1: Yeah, just a couple of things tonight. First of all, Super Gold in Christchurch is you use it after 9 o'clock and you use it all day, and it's all day for the weekends as well.
0: Yeah.
1: Now, the budget,
0: mm-hmm.
1: I thought it was quite good. There were areas that did miss out. But the ones that really needed it, health needed it.
0: Yeah.
1: I won't say the arts because I know nothing about the arts. I've never been anywhere. I've never been to any gigs or
0: mm-hmm.
1: listened to any bands or anything like that. That doesn't interest me.
0: Okay.
1: It's not my culture. I was in hospital last week for 8 days.
0: Sure.
1: And when I went down to theatre, I was talking to the surgeon before he put me under, and he said to me, see what you're lying on, the table. He said, that's $500,000 worth for an operating table.
0: Gee.
1: And I thought, my God. You know, so it's...
0: Why was he telling you that?
1: Oh, we were just talking about the hospital, the new part of Christchurch Hospital.
0: Right, okay.
1: You know, and I mean, like, well, I said that it's quite good coming in here because it's like the League of Nations with all the different nurses and that. And I actually found them really good.
0: Mm-hmm.
1: You know, there was Malaysians, Filipinos, Indonesian, Indian, and they're all happy and jolly, you know. And I really couldn't fault my stay there.
0: Great.
1: And just one other point. 1977, you could buy a sack of oysters for $60. And I used to do swaps during the oyster season.
2: Mm-hmm.
1: Used to pick up a truck and trailer from Palmerston and bring it through to Christchurch.
0: Mm-hmm.
1: And it was always a unwritten rule that any oysters on my deck were mine.
0: Nice.
1: Yeah, so the old bag got ripped down
0: the
1: bottom.
0: Oh, yeah.
1: You know, now I think they're about $60 a dozen, aren't they?
0: They were, I think it was $45 for 12.
1: Oh, okay.
0: Yeah, which I thought was, they weren't cheap, but you are getting them. You can't get them any fresher than straight from the boats to the Bluff Oyster Festival, I guess. So.
1: Well, that's dead right. I've got people or friends down there that send me up a chili bin.
0: Ooh. What do you love about them, Lenny?
1: Just the taste.
0: Yeah, so it is the taste. Okay. Yeah. Because I struggle with the whole, there is taste there. It's just very pleasant. And I reckon that's why, nothing to do with oysters, but I reckon that's why white bait is so popular, because it doesn't really taste like anything. It doesn't have a challenging taste. It doesn't make you go, whoo, what am I eating here? That's amazing. It's just very nice. So I stood in a queue for a long time. I tell you what, there was a story about this. There was a woman with a little girl, and the little girl was looking up and smiling, and I got chatting to her. And it wasn't her mum. I think it was her auntie. And this little girl, we were standing there for so long, shuffling forward in the queue. I started talking to her about what she does, and she rides at the age of 7. She rides at New Zealand level in BMX. This tiny little 7-year-old, and she was little, an absolute demon on a BMX bike. And her brothers at the time, Her slightly older brothers were over in Australia writing.

0: I can't remember her name. And then she said to me, ask me a tricky maths question. So I did. I asked her such a complicated question. You know, I said something like 1,035 times 17 or something. And she stood there and you could see her think. She didn't take long, maybe like 10 seconds. She gave me the answer and then her aunt was laughing. And I went, hang on, is that the actual answer? And the little seven-year-old said, yeah, that's the answer. I had to pull my phone out. I got the calculator app and she was spot on. So I did it again. And once again, within about 10 or 15 seconds, she had the answer. And I said, how are you doing that? She goes, I love maths.
1: Oh, my God.
0: So she's a gifted mathematician, a bit of a savant. Is it savant? What's that word? I think it's savant. When you're just an absolute genius at things. And she clearly was, and gifted on the BMX bike as well. Anyway, got to the front of the queue. And I had a power fritter that was good, but not big. And then a huge white bait fritter. And before that, I'd had six oysters, and that was all the food I ate. It was enough for me. Some people were eating four dozen oysters, and I'm thinking, what is that going to do to you? What is it actually, you know, with a couple of beers, and then you get up and dance a bit to the band? Ooh. Anyway, it was a great festival. And if you are in Southland and you know Terry New, he's a well-known icon, apparently. Terry did a great job as the MC, and he says that he listens to me some mornings on his way to work, which I apologised for, but he's a nice guy. He made the whole festival. The way he linked everything together and ran the competitions, absolutely brilliant. So if you see Terry today in Bluff or anywhere around Invercargill, tell him what a great job he did, and then ask for some oysters and keep a straight face, see what happens. 2724 0800 80 1080 9292 is the text. 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
0: 25-4, just reading a headline, oil climbs as US and Iran exchange attacks. I just wonder, you know, if everyone put their big boy pants on and actually got on with this, and this is dragging on and on and on, with no real prospect of the end in sight. No one actually can explain. If you can explain to me what the war is all about, given that months before this started, Donald Trump said that he had obliterated any nuclear capability from Iran. So what's it all about again, given that the straits were open before he started the attack? And how are you finding the price of fuel? Oh, in the budget too, there was the $145 million rainy day fund in case the crisis. No, $450 million. The rainy day fund for the fuel crisis in case things get worse. How much worse do they have to get? When are they going to pull the trigger on that fund for those that are relying on running vehicles for making their money? 0800 80 1080 9292 on the text. Also, the Aotearoa Music Awards last night. If you were part of that, if you followed it, I'd be keen to have that discussion with you as well, what you loved about that particular event. Hi there, Sue.
1: Oh, good morning.
0: Hi, Sue.
1: And welcome back.
0: Yay, thank you.
1: You're wicked. The budget announcement speech to me was repetitious, but I do have a well-balanced point. The big projects will take a long time to come to fruition. Some of the rats and mice policies were okay. Like, I thought the Defence Force housing on military bases was a good one. We used to have them till they got flogged off years ago. Funding for palliative care, a tick for that. Longer postnatal stays, another tick for that. What was that other one? Trades Academy increasing from 10,000 people to 20. I thought that was relevant.
0: Mm-hmm.
1: But, of course, the fly in the ointment for me is when you play one group of against another and take off those who can least afford it, going from 25% to 30% of income and social housing for rent. Because for pensioners, an extra $62 a fortnight is absolutely appalling. And you have to be on the lowest income to be eligible for a state house in the first place, you see.
0: Mm.
1: That's my view on that. And I would suggest too that the majority of Kiwis are doing it really, really hard at the moment. And governments need to remember, no disposable income, no customers, you see. But they forget that. And honestly, Romain, it's just like that period at the end of the 90s. I can see the same feelings coming from people that I did at that time. And I don't think they've got an answer, to be honest. Not for the public.
0: Yeah, I thought the health announcement was good, but there was nothing specifically for one of the gaping holes that's causing big problems for both patients and healthcare professionals, and that's mental health. There was nothing specifically mentioned in that regard.
1: No.
0: Mm.
1: No, it was really a non-budget, wasn't it, in a way?
0: Well, you see, I thought there were bigger numbers mentioned than I thought that would be mentioned. I thought it was going to be far more austere. But then when you've got government departments like DOC and the police got a bit, but DOC wasn't mentioned, was it?
1: I noticed that.
0: Yeah.
1: And funnily enough, I saw what Linda Topp said on Channel 50 about, no funding for arts and that. Arts and culture and that.
0: Mm-hmm.
1: I mean, that's quite a prevalent thing in this country, isn't it, really?
0: Yeah, see, I don't think people... No, that's unfair, because I don't like those generalisations. I would imagine that some people would not even think about the arts, but if you ask them what they loved doing in a day, in a week, in a month, it would incorporate some aspect of it, regardless of whether they thought they were enjoying it or not. So if we didn't have the arts at all, it would be pretty boring here, wouldn't it?
1: Well, it would, yeah. I mean, it is very popular with a lot of people, and there's a lot of people involved in it.
0: Mm.
1: So, but I can remember back at, I think it was either 95 or 8, when Linda was standing as a mayoral candidate, so was I, to highlight the housing, of course. And I just cracked up. I was sitting there and she had all her pink jumpsuit and whatnot and pink handbag, and she stands up and says, I need a

0: like she's swinging the handbag around.
1: Yeah.
0: Just about took Bruce Hucker's head off. She was a hard case, eh?
1: Yeah, exactly. And I'm actually just reading verbatim the speech from Dame Linda Topp, and there's far too many F words in it for me to read out live on the radio, but it's very colourful. She was very, very angry. And, of course, she's just lost her sister, so she was very upset as well. You can imagine she, yeah, a tough thing turning up to the Music Awards.
0: Yeah, yeah. Oh, good on her. Good on her for having the guts to say that.
1: Yeah, I agree. Thank you, Sue. Appreciate the call. As always, thank you. What can I read from what she said? Yes, I have to be very careful here. So Dame Linda Topp says, we need support for artists in this country. We need a government that say the arts is more important than the defence budget, way more. She goes on to say, I see young artists struggling not because they've got a gig on Friday night, because they're trying to put through some sort of crazy arts festival submission to get a few lousy dollars from the government. This is not fair. It's not fair, she said, and she was very heated. She forcefully called out the Minister for Arts, Culture and Heritage, Paul Goldsmith, and said, I believe that our Arts and Culture Minister is here. And she was looking out into the audience at the Civic Theatre in downtown Auckland. She said, we are not defined by a government. We are defined by people and our culture and our art. And then she, I can imagine she would have been quite heated. She said, I've got a message for, and Paul, if you listen up for a little minute, I'd like you to take this message back to Wellington. I did a speed read of the budget this afternoon, and there doesn't appear to be any money for music. But in big, big letter in the top of the news, $2.1 billion for defence. What the f***, she said. So if you were there, you would have been quite, phew, you know, wow, she was on fire. Certainly emotionally charged, and rightly so, with the death of her sister, but also at the complete lack of funding for the arts. You don't really think, like a previous caller said too, it was Lenny who said, oh, I don't really, the arts isn't really for me, I don't really do anything like that. Well, you may not visit an art gallery, you may not go to a piano recital, you may not go to Split Ends or anything, but you'll be listening to music. And sometimes that music will be New Zealand music. We are far better now at playing more New Zealand music. Back when I was first in music radio, we had a quota. We had to play a certain percentage, as if it was, ugh, like eating Brussels sprouts. Oh, you've got to play New Zealand music. Now we revel in it. We love the performers and the great bands that we have. So, is the arts important? Of course it is. What's the point in paying your taxes if it's just for the very sensible stuff? Aren't we allowed to enjoy life as well? So, Doc, no money there. So it wasn't perfect. And it depends on what you do, I guess, as well. What stage of life you're at. What did you make of the budget? Did you go to the Bluff Oyster Festival? How many oysters can you eat before it's like, oh, what have I done? What have I done? Like I said, six was enough, but I actually wanted to try lots of different seafood, except the kinner, which one of our passengers encouraged me, made me try. Oh, no, I couldn't. Oh, not for me, thanks. No, no, no. And she said, come on, just try a little. And I did. And it's not repulsive. It's just not for me. And when you look into the bucket of kinner, you buy them by the bucket. It sort of did look like an alien that had been hit by a milk tanker. It just, yeah, I don't really get that. It's just not for me, not my thing. What's your thing? 4:15, 0800 80 1080.
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1: 13 to 4. Yeah, the Music Awards, it wasn't just about the controversy, and good on Dame Linda Topp for getting up and speaking her mind. I'm fully supportive of anyone whose job it has been to be in the arts and providing people with, like, what, 40 years? More than 40 years of entertainment. Wall sheds, pubs, bigger venues, she's done them all, her and her sister. So if she doesn't know what she's talking about, then no one does, right? So I'm very respectful of her comments regarding the lack of funding for arts. Oh yeah, and science as well. Nothing for scientists. Good luck, scientists, as they madly write submissions, begging for money. It's terrible. They call them grants. And they can take weeks and weeks. Anyway, I just think it's a complete oversight or an undersight or just completely blind. Roman, was there a scientist on the bus to Bluff? Well, there may have been. I don't know. You encapsulated the misery of the situation. Those grants can take months to organise and write. Yeah. I wonder if you're a scientist, if you wrote that. I've got a friend who, she's an immunologist, and she spends all, I don't know, hours, weeks on those grants. Now, this is one of those texts where you put, I'll try and read it. Oh, no, it's not too bad. It's not too bad. I'm just trying to read ahead. Well, that's strange, Roman. I've had my photo on a supercard for years by the AA. Yes, apparently you can do that. You can do it now, but it should be allowed on community cards as well, as my son can't drive because of his eyesight. To get identity, he has to pay $70 for a driver's license, even though he's not allowed to drive. Well, he won't get a driver's license if he's got bad eyesight, will he? It's urgent, Nicola. Do homework, not 1927 now. I think I understand you, kind of. Roman, music is my thing. On that note, it's so cool that Billy Idol has been inducted into the Rock and Roll Hall of Fame. It's about time, says Sonia. Hi, Roman. Gosh, it's good to hear you. Looking forward to hearing about your trip. It is really good that I have to listen to... you to listen to for a few hours because it takes my mind off my beautiful girl, Gothic, who I'm going to be losing because of myelopathy in her back legs. Oh, this is you, Chris, and your dog, Gothic. I'm absolutely devastated and couldn't ring you at the moment. I would not be able to compose myself. Anyway, I am happy to hear you. Kindest regards, Chris and Gothic. Gothic is a black shepherd, a black German shepherd. I've not met Chris or Gothic, but that's very sad news. I know that you'd said, Chris, that Gothic, there was something not quite right and you couldn't really work it out. And it sounds like you know exactly what, you've had that diagnosis. You put myelopathy, is it myopathy? Myelopathy, I don't know what that is, but it doesn't sound good. I know that shepherds do have some kind of a hip issue, don't they? Through hereditary stuff. Dysplasia. So I'm really sorry to hear that, Chris. I know how important Gothic is to you. And I know what you're dealing with as well. personally, so as others do as well. Thank you for your honesty, and I wish you all the very best.

0: Do you know what? I think my dog days are over. I love dogs. But I don't think I could go through that again. The absolute tragedies. Just, that's a big question, isn't it? Could I do it again? Don't know. Yeah, all the best, Chris. Thank you. Evening, Roman. I believe a Kiwi Access card is available nowadays for those who do not have a passport or a driver's license. Why duplicate this facility? Keep up the good work, Roman says. Ray? Good on you, Ray. Hundreds of texts there. I'll try and catch up on those as soon as I can. 924.
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6: Councillors yesterday voted in favour of putting another $15 million into the Anglican Cathedral. Wouldn't you know it? 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
7: On one side, people are angry at Louise Upson. On the other side, people are angry at Willie Jackson.
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0: 724. Alan, Roman here. How are you?
9: I'm fine, thank you.
0: Right.
9: On the budget, I think it was generally a good budget. They could have extended it in a couple other areas, but won't elaborate on that right now. As for defence, a big percentage of that is going into accommodation and another upgrading of the frigates, because they are on the end of their life, as well as forward purchasing of new stuff and a wage salary increase for them. And we know they've been underpaid for decades.
0: Mm.
9: So spread through the area there, it's well needed, because every government, including National, in previous terms for the last 40-odd years, has trimmed that defence budget every year when they've needed extra money. You remember back, well, I do, they've trimmed it by $700 million here, consistently all the way down to where it was, and that's why our percentage on GDP had dropped so low. So all it is returning back to where it should be to meet acceptable world standards, especially given our current environment around the globe. So no problem there. Education, that's our future, and all the kids out there, well needed. Holding consistency there, giving that a boost, and hospital and right through the cancer side. There was a good move there, lowering the testing for cancer and the like, and as Sue said, extending that every woman giving birth is guaranteed a minimum of 3 days stay in hospital.
0: Yeah, that bowel screening, though, the bowel screening going from 58 to 56 when Christopher Luxon promised it to be, was it 50 or 51 he promised going into the election?
9: Yes, but things have changed and predicament costing, but he is moving it in the right direction. So it wasn't forgotten.

0: you mentioned about DOC. Well, the government passed new legislation just a month or two ago, which allowed DOC to start charging on high-use areas, and that's going to bring in over $100 million over a calendar year. So they haven't missed out entirely. They're just getting the money from a different avenue. Rather than directly off government, they'll get it through the tourists that actually use it, users. So they haven't lost out entirely. Science, the rural sector has been holding us up for the last 6 years as far as export earnings, and they have a lot of levies built in their system already through the dairy and meat sector. So they generate the science that they need. They participate in that area, and that goes even in on pest control. There's a certain amount that goes in for that because it affects them. So science isn't entirely lost out.
1: Well, you've just spoken about one aspect of science. Science, of course,
0: yes,
1: covers...
0: Right.
1: Yeah, yeah, so, yeah.
0: And the military side, they'll cover a little bit there as far as science, but mainly in the electronic side, cyber science, because that'll be part of their parcel. They'll be looking to build themselves there. So they aren't all a big loss entirely. And rail, they got $1 billion, so that'll be pleasing to see that that'll be extended, and we'll see that line between Marsden Point to Auckland entirely up and running.
1: Are you, because I know you've said that you quite agree with their position on not supporting or doing anything with the cost of fuel. They've got this rainy day fund of $450 million. When are they going to pull the trigger on that?
0: That is, that'll only be for essential services when it does, if it occurs, which will be police, ambulance, and transport for food supply up and down the country. The likes of milk tankers still getting out to pick up the milk off the farms.
1: Yeah, all that sort of stuff, and running ambulances and fens and all that stuff too. No, I get that. That's, yeah, okay. I just wish they, oh, I don't know. Oh, yeah, cheers, Alan.
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10: In this update, the surplus trains left the station early in budget news, with the country expected to be out of deficit by 2028-29, a year ahead of predictions. Government ministers are trumpeting that figure alongside a focus on health and infrastructure. The Waikato Expressway will get 12 more kilometres. Whangarei, a new hospital wing, and new police stations are ahead for Whanganui and Greymouth. The biggest surprise is a tax on banks and insurers to fund the cost of regulating. Increased health funding aims to increase surgeries and reduce wait times, and bowel cancer screening will begin at 56 by September. $450 million has been set aside for support.

0: 2-week contract as cover for captain Erikana Peterson. That's news and sport. I'm Nina Burton.
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5: 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Morning, welcome along. It's Friday the 29th of May and the short forecast for you for Northland and Auckland. Partly cloudy, isolated showers for Auckland this morning. Waikato to Wellington, including Coromandel and the Central High Country. Also Wairarapa. Areas of fog this morning, otherwise a fine day. The Bay of Plenty, a fine morning, then partly cloudy with isolated showers. Gisborne and Hawke's Bay, cloudy periods and isolated coastal showers mainly this morning. Otago, Southland and Fiordland mainly fine. Cloud lingering in some valleys and isolated showers near the south coast this morning. The remainder of the South Island, areas of cloud or fog, clearing this morning and becoming fine everywhere. However, low cloud or fog is possible about the east coast after dark tonight. And the Chatham Islands, your Friday cloudy with a couple of showers. The warmest place at the moment, still Auckland on 12.3, and the coolest is still Twizel on -2.8.
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7: Ready or not?
5: A very good morning to you. Welcome. I'm Roman Travers. This is News Talk ZB. If you've got a phone, I've got the number. And the number is 0800 80 1080. It's free from any phone. Give it a whirl. You can also email roman@newstalkzb.co.nz. The text has a very, very small charge, but man, it's worth it. You can text me on 9292. Happy Friday to you.

Yes, we've been going on, haven't we? We've been going on, well, I've been going on about the budget. Lots of people want to talk about the budget. It may not be your cup of tea. It could be right up your alley. If you still want to talk about the budget, you certainly can. The good, the bad, the ugly, what you took from it, what you were anticipating and what you thought was completely absent. Yeah, let me know. I think it will depend on lots of things. It'll depend on what you do or did for a job. That always raises your interest, doesn't it? If you're a benevolent type person, are you focused on welfare and charity? I love the fact that the banks are getting a bit of a whacking, aren't they? There's a new tax on the banks, which for the four major banks is still less than 1% of their annual profit. So it's not like they're going to be taking a hammering. And apparently the thought was to have that higher. But because of the whole MMP circus thing and things get kind of watered down and whittled away, that's what we've got. But at least it's something. At least it's something. And I would like to think that could be higher in time. And that will depend on the outcome of the election, won't it, I guess? So feel free to talk about that. Dame Linda Topp has blasted the government in an emotional speech she gave at the Aotearoa Music Awards last night. I'll recap all the Music Award winners, Best Album, Best Artist,

0: good.
1: To get that. That's good. Well, she's a great friend of the toppers, they call them. Yeah. She's a great friend of them, so that's why Linda would be. It doesn't do any good swearing at those things. You don't. Goldie wouldn't take any notice of that, so he's sitting there, because you don't get anything by swearing, I don't think. Well, she'd be passionate there, but anyway. I was just going to say about the netball, that's right, wasn't I there?
0: Yeah.
1: The other day, a couple of days ago, Calvin rang up and said, must be getting close to Irene getting to be a dame. This is the year, this is the year. I'm thinking now 2 days' time with the, you know, because she's been on the front cover of the Women's Weekly a couple of weeks ago, and a big story on Seven Sharp. So I'm hoping that in 2 days' time we're going to have Dame Irene, so Irene Van Dijk. So there we go. That's a prediction is what I would say now, because... Yeah, there we go.
0: I like that. No, Dame Irene Van Dijk, she's a lovely, lovely person. Irene and I go way, way... I've never met her. No, actually, I have met her. Everyone's met Irene Van Dijk, right? I've seen her running when I lived in Wadestown. I've seen her at athletic meetings because her daughter was competing when my daughter was competing. And because of her height, she really stands out. And she's always happy. She's not. But I've never seen her grumpy. She's always very happy to talk to people. And I love that about people like her. Yeah, good call, Alison. I knew you'd have a netball comment in there.

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5: Dr. Anna Bremen is back with us. Come July, I mean, you're not calling it now, obviously, but we're expecting it's going to be for the rest of the year, bang, bang, bang. We're on the move, aren't we, cash rate-wise?
6: The next moves will depend on what the data tell us, what the outlook is looking like, where we see inflation heading. It could be the case that we get information showing that inflation will be higher than we expect and we may do more rate hikes, but it's also a possibility that we see that the data is really weak, inflation doesn't increase as much as we expect. You know, when fuel prices go up, that will hit headline inflation, the near-term inflation will go up, but it will also take away purchasing power from households.
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7: 24 past 4, I know that you've sent texts and I haven't read them all. There are dozens there, I'll get to them as soon as I can. Hi there, Sue.
8: Hi, Roman. Nice to hear you back again.
7: Yeah, good to be back, Sue. Thank you.
8: Yeah, I'm a bit like I love the white bait fritters, but I hate the oysters.
7: Yeah.
8: Listen, I tell you what I was ringing for. I've been trying to get hold of what your song is that you play all the time. Like "Take Me Home" is kind of repeated. You played it at 3. You played it again at 4. It's your kind of intro sort of music.
7: Oh, you mean this one?
9: Ready or not.
8: Yeah.
7: That one?
8: Yeah, okay. I love it.
7: Yeah.
8: Who is it? Yeah.
7: Oh, okay. I've got a cousin who's a guitarist in the band. It's a Wellington band called the Black Seeds.
8: Black Seeds?
7: The Black Seeds. And the track is One by One.
8: Oh, I've tried looking up everything. I couldn't get the flipping thing. I thought, oh, I've got to get it. So how do I get that?
7: What have you got? Have you got technology? What have you got?
8: Oh, yeah, a little bit. I'm pretty old, so.
7: No, that's right. So you've got a computer or a phone, a smartphone?
8: Yeah, got all that.
7: So if you type into, if you go to Google or whichever search engine you use, and you go the Black Seeds One by One, and just and push enter, up will come all sorts of things. The lyrics, when they wrote it, there'll be a song you can hit play on. Yeah.
8: Oh, that's wonderful. I just love it. It's just got so cool.
7: Look, the other thing too is to go onto a platform like iHeartRadio has a music section. There's Spotify. There's all these different platforms. You can go onto those. Some of them are free, some aren't. And you type into that, the song you're looking for. Up at Pops, and you'll be lost for hours, Sue.
8: Yeah, I bet I will, because I actually love music. I love it, but I'm hopeless at what the song is or who it's sung by. But, yeah, I've been waiting and waiting for you to get back so I can ring you.
7: Oh, well, there you go. I hope that serves you well. And, in fact, the whole back catalogue, there's about 20-odd years of the or more of the Black Seeds, so you can fill your boots and enjoy it all.
8: Oh, fantastic. I really appreciate that. And, hey, the other thing is I don't believe in tipping either. When I go to the States, it really riles me.
7: What do you do? Do you carry a fistful of dollars in a safe?
8: No,
7: what do you do?

0: I used to say, oh, look, I'm from New Zealand, we don't believe in tipping.
1: No.
0: And you get, they just look at you and then you don't get the service. They certainly, they turn around and think, well, we'll fix you. But, yeah, I hate it. I absolutely hate it.
1: I hate now that because a lot of waiters are on social media. It used to be 10% was kind of like pretty poor, but, you know, that was the minimum. Now they say 15, and in Chicago and LA and New York, 20%.
0: Yeah, that's ridiculous.
1: That's how they make
0: I'd
1: their money.
0: I'd rather stay at home.
1: Mm.
0: I get them.
1: I don't. Yeah, well, that's one way of putting it. So, but I don't carry cash. And when you go there, you have to have cash. Everybody has their handout. You smile at someone for too long, you'll pay for it. If someone lifts your suitcase, they pay. Someone grabs the door, they want money. I don't understand. I can understand it if you've got a very good waiter in a restaurant or a bar and you're actually really pleased and they're not being paid much of anything. Some of them are tip only. And you think, well, you know, okay, well, that's fair enough. But not here. The fact that we have effed POS machines and it comes up with that whole, you know, you're standing in front of the cashier at the restaurant, you're paying, you've got a group of people around you or just you and someone that you kind of love. And they're saying, "And oh, happy with your meal, sir? Oh, yeah, it was lovely." And then they do the transaction, up lights the screen, do you want to tip? Well, you've just said it was lovely. And then you're hitting no. I always say, oh, no, I work in the media, I'm broke. No, I don't say that at all, but it's always quite embarrassing to actually hit the no key, isn't it? I'm sorry, I'm not tipping you. Unless I got the most amazing service and they gave me two steaks instead of one, I'm sorry, I'm not tipping. Am I miserable? Let me know. 0800 80 1080. So you sound like a good person, and thanks for the call. You're not miserable at all. Paul, I hope you're not miserable. I'll be with you next.
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1: 4:30 here through till 5 this Friday morning, the last Friday for May. 0800 80 1080 to get through. Hi, Paul.
8: Oh, good morning. Yeah. If you're actually travelling in Canada, they don't tip, eh? You just buy your food and that's it.
1: Oh, is that right? Okay, that's good to know.
8: Yeah, I was just wondering, but in America, yeah, like you say, if you're in a hotel or something, there's always somebody who wants money.
1: Gee, I know, right? Yeah.
8: It's amazing, eh? You know, how was your trip at the Oyster Bay and all that? It must have been wonderful down there, was it?
1: It was. We were very lucky with the weather, too. It wasn't, it was sort of patchy sunshine throughout the weekend, but largely speaking, overcast. And one thing this is typical old man stuff, and I don't really care. What I really noticed in the morning was how still it was and the prolific bird life. The dawn chorus was incredible. Lots of blackbirds and thrushes all going mad first thing in the morning. Beautiful.
8: Did you meet Sam Neill or any famous actors or notary people over there?
1: The only famous person, I met two famous people, both very, very hardwired into the whole Bluff Oyster Festival, and one of them

0: Terry Ngu, T-E-R-E-N-G-U, and Terry was the MC. He should be on the radio. What a good guy, and just absolutely filled with energy and just kept the whole day ticking along. But no, no Sam Neill.
1: Oh, right, yeah. Yeah, I think, yeah, I might go down to it next year. Is it every year, or how they have it?
0: Yeah, this is the thing, right? They're not really sure about the whole sustainability of it all. They because the people were down in numbers. They had the oysters, but the oysters, they said the quality was good. It wasn't excellent. And they said they were fresh and they were juicy. I'm not an oyster expert, but they say they don't know what's going to happen next year. And I'm just wondering if they need to change it to the Bluff Seafood Festival so you could have it every year, but it doesn't always have to have oysters. It may not work.
1: Right.
0: Mm.
1: Yeah.
0: Have you
1: Do
0: been?
1: Remember that, that TV series, the V2C Pet?
0: Yes, I do.
1: Jimmy Nail.
0: Yeah.
1: I actually found one of his CDs. I didn't realise he used to play in a band.
0: He did.
1: I think he'll be about 72 or something now.
0: Didn't he sing that song, Didn't You Kill My Brother?
1: Yeah, it could be. I think he could have rushed it. Yeah. But I actually found some DVDs on the Sunday market, a bit of say Pet. But I mean, yeah, I used to watch that program. A bunch of lads in Spain and the good looking skinny fella, Jimmy, used to go and the girls used to come up and he'll say, oh, look at those big knockers. I think I'm going to see her tonight.
0: Actually, that Alvita Zane Pet would be, what year would that have been roughly, or years? Early
1: 80s, I think it was. They started about 82, and yeah. I think 93 would have been their last.
0: Yeah.
1: I think a couple of them would have passed away, but I mean, yeah, it was likely lads.
0: Yes.
1: Because I met some guys in 89, and they were actually from Norwich or wherever it is. They had a good job, but a dangerous job, and they were cleaning, those big high towers. You know, they had to actually wire brushes, and then they'll go and coat them. But the biggest they ever did was in Spain. They're about nearly 300 metres up top.
0: Good Lord.
1: Huge things over in Spain, eh? But, I mean, no likely lads out here. And I said to one of them, you look like Pierce Bronson. And he said, yeah, I've always got that look, and I always get the girls wherever we go in the world.
0: Now, it's the guys that were, that Alvita Zane Pet, the British guys, for those who can't remember, heading over to Europe, were they all brickies?
1: Yeah, I think,
0: chippies.
1: They're likely lads. I'm going to look them up, eh? I don't know how many seasons they did, but yeah.
0: I'd imagine it's all there on the YouTube. Everything's findable these days, generally. Yeah, oh, good on you, Paul. Yeah, that brought back a memory. No, that was that song I tried to sing, Didn't You Kill? Didn't You Kill? Didn't You Kill My Brother? That was Alexei Sale, wasn't it? Alexei Sale? It's all kind of mad, wasn't it? It was just this mad. I remember thinking it was quite cool because I like bands like Madness and Bad Manners and all that kind of stuff. I would never have thought of that, about that particular program again in a heck of a hurry, Paul. It was kind of dark. Do you know what I mean? It was kind of sad and miserable and funny and everything else as well. Nice to hear from you, Paul. Thank you. 0800 80 1080 9292 if you want to text. On the text, Hiram Man, give the government a break. Your mates from Labour wrecked this country financially. They are trying to get us out of debt. We can't rely on handouts from the government. Life is hard. We have to look after ourselves, says AJ. Well, that's an interesting text, isn't it? Where do I start with that one? My mates from Labour. I don't have any mates in Labour. I don't have any mates. I've never been, well, clearly, like you, I've never been partisan in my voting. I've never stuck with a party. I'm not that kind of voter. I actually try to use my brain, AJ. I look at what a track record is. I look at what a party is promising. I haven't decided how I'm going to vote. And AJ, I've said this so many times, but you may not have heard me, but you won't recall that the opposition party, National at the time being the key party, were actually asking for greater handouts to be given through the pandemic. So, you know, you got to just check your little commentary there. And yeah, I wish I did have some friends in the Labour Party.

0: party. I've got no friends, actually. I should have a violin sound effect, shouldn't I? No, no friends in politics. Oh, no. Roman, didn't you kill my brother? Was Alexi Sale. Jimmy Nail's main song was Ain't No Doubt. Oh, I got part of it right eventually. Thank you. Roman, Ain't No Doubt was Jimmy Nail's biggest hit, innit? Know what I mean? Laters. All right, I won't try and read all the texts at the moment. Thank you, Paul. Always good to chat with you. 2325-0800-80-1080.
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3: 2125 Paula, how are you?
4: Yeah, hi. I just wanted to share with that lady that called before that an app that I use if I want to know the name of a song is an app called Shazam.
3: Yes.
4: And it just enables you to listen to... you know, you might be in a shop and you hear a song in the background and you don't know what it is. You just press the Shazam button and it gives you the name, the title and links and all the rest of it. It's super easy.
3: Do you know what? I've been using that quite a bit on Netflix when, you know how they have a track when there's something happening in there? And I've actually paused it, found the Shazam app and done exactly that. It's incredible how quickly it works it out, isn't it?
4: Yeah, it's awesome. Super easy. Use it all the time.
3: Yeah.
4: That's all.
3: No, good on you, Paula. That's great. I've been that person in a cafe. This is weird. And people are going, what are you doing? And I'm standing with my arm up towards the speaker. And then I realize I'm not close enough. So then I get up on a chair and it looks like I'm doing some kind of a mad offering to a god or something, stretching my arm up towards a speaker, trying to work out what a song is. Because often in a cafe, when you go up to the staff and you say, hey, what's that song? That song's amazing. What's that song? They won't know because I'll just have a Spotify playlist rotating through of someone's favourite songs. Yeah, Shazam is incredible. And then it says, do you want to hear the whole song? You don't have to. If you've got, you know, iHeartRadio for your music or Spotify, you can just identify it, chuck it onto that and listen to it. But I've done that with several songs. And the beauty of not watching TV that's, you know, broadcast in live real time is that you can pause and go back and you can play that track again. And it's incredible how many bands have been featured in Netflix series. Breaking Bad, I just about fell off my pony. I was watching Breaking Bad and I think it was the opening of one of the episodes or maybe it was at the end. It was a Black Seed song. What the heck? That's awesome. The Black Seeds from Wellington on Breaking Bad. Wow. I thought, that's cool. I knew it was as soon as I heard it. That typical kind of New Zealand reggae sound. Good stuff. Are some more texts? Yes, please. All right. Hiram, man, it's interesting. The states are not purely cash-based now. We were there in December and tipping is even done electronically. So you can't even say, oh, I don't have cash.

0: Oh, we take our pass. Oh, I don't have a card. Mm. You can't really escape it then, can you? The text goes on. We had no idea, in all honesty, how much more this would add to the cost of our trip. Initially, we thought it would be 15% on top of our purchase. However, on average, it was more like 22%.
1: Blimey.
0: This text says, "Hello, John, got a new motor?" Yeah. Isn't it incredible how someone mentions Alexi Sale? "Hello, John, got a new motor?" Was that the name of the song? You've even written it like that. I like that. "Hi there, man. Morning. Hey, Google, what's that song does the same?" Hey, Google. Does it? Well, you just yell that out, do you? That'd be weird. Hey, Google. So if I say, where's my phone? Oh, my phone's not in here. Thank God for that. If I say, "Hey, Siri," has your phone just lit up? Because sometimes it does recognise other people's voices, which is really annoying. "Hi, Roman. I was in New York and San Francisco in February and March this year, and I took cash for tipping. Not once did anyone have their hand out." Oh, good. "When you pay for something and use your credit card or Wise card, you then get a prompt and pay a tip. In some places it was 10%, and others it would be up to 25%. But there was always an option to say no or to change the amount you paid." Cheers, says Alison. Are you for real? Are you saying that they would load the EFTPOS machine with the tip that they wanted? I mean, 25% is huge. What say you're just buying a steak and cheese pie? What say you're buying a car? I mean, 25% is, that's 25%. "Roman, did you call in and see Marcus at Bluff?" No, but I had a chat to Marcus last night, and he asked me what I thought of it, and he asked me, he was asking lots of questions, and it's not for him, because it's a bit like being in Martinborough and trying to, you don't go to the Martinborough Fair. If you're in Martinborough, you tend to hide under your couch for at least a long weekend with a couple of cheese and Marmite sandwiches. But no, Marcus was curious to know what I thought. I really enjoyed it, and I do like Bluff. I love the lookout on Bluff Hill, and you can turn around and just see the most incredible views all around you. Absolutely sensational. I actually know where Marcus lives. It would have been funny, funny for me, not for Marcus, if I had knocked on his door and had everyone sitting in the bus waving, and I would have gone, "G'day, Marcus, put the jug on." I think he would have slammed the door pretty quickly. Oh, no, who knows? He might have put the jug on and said, yeah, I've got scones in the oven. Or cheese rolls. "Hi, Roman, we were in Canada last year," and then your text stops. Nothing more. "Morning, Roman. I enjoy listening to the Black Seeds on Spotify. I'm not into tipping either. Thick fog from Wairu to Foxton so far. Enjoy your day. Cheers, says Deb." Oh, good on you, Deb. Deb, the undercover photographer who drives a truck. Excellent. Now, there'll be more news, I'd imagine, throughout the day about the Aotearoa Music Awards and just who the big winners were, and the very colourful speech by Dame Linda Topp, who used all sorts of very colourful words, which I can't use on the radio, to describe the lack of funding for the arts, and I think justly so as well. Good on her for speaking up. I won't go through all the award winners. It's a long list. You can find those online as well. But it was very, very pleasing. Well, I thought it was pleasing to see Shay Fu. After all of these years, Shay Fu was entered into the New Zealand Music Hall of Fame. And if you're thinking, who's Shay Fu? Why does that ring a bell? Why does that ring a bell with me?

0: News Talk ZB, Shea Fu and Misty Frequencies, which is quite appropriate if you're listening to the radio driving in the fog at the moment, like Deb. It's a great track and a great sound. He's a great musician. And he's now one of our greats in the New Zealand Music Hall of Fame. Good on you, Shea Fu. I knew you'd had it in you at some point. It's been many years in the making, though. So, Album of the Year, Marlon Williams. Single of the Year, Marlon Williams. Best Solo Artist, Marlon Williams. Best Group, The Beths. Oh, yeah, The Beths. I don't know them because I don't listen to music radio. I might know them if I heard. Anyway, Lord, Best International Achievement. So on, etc., etc., et al., and so forth. Highest Selling Artist, 660. Oh, yeah. The Aotearoa Charts Icon, Fat Freddy's Drop. I'm not going to go through them all, but it's quite epic. And then, of course, a very colourful speech. I mean, it had all sorts of words like that was one of them, and it also had and then she said, and that was all through Dame Linda Topp's speech, blasting the government for lack of funding for the arts and the budget. Good on her, I say. What do you say? 0800 80 1080 to have your say. 9292 to text 10 to 5.
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2: Because on the bright side, the official cash rate didn't go up. On the downside, it looks like it's definitely going up next time. So yes, it's a reprieve, but it is only a reprieve for 6 weeks before the screws on the economy start turning again.
3: This land is festooned with amazing provincial cities that have a lot of big city access and choices. And the move is on. There's a lot of New Zealand that's never really been fully utilised or appreciated. If your lot is too hard, move. You won't know yourself.
1: Every view from every angle. Newstalk ZB. Got an opinion? 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
4: 8 to 5 on this Friday morning, the very last Friday for May. Welcome, Alec.
5: Oh, very good morning. I just had an announcement on the news about the 100,000 jobs. Sounding pretty optimistic. Pretty good to hear.
4: Yeah, for what? I missed that announcement. What was the industry, Alec?
5: I didn't catch which industry it was for. I don't know if it's for oil and energy or infrastructure or what it was. Yeah.
4: Well, that's good, isn't it? Yeah, getting more jobs, but there's about 9,000 thought to be on the chopping block from the civil sector.
5: I'll work out about 50,000 jobs, but yeah, 100,000 is twice as good. There's a bonus.
4: Well, yeah, I guess if you've got the skills to pick up on one of those jobs, it'd be good. So did you like the budget?
5: I didn't have much to do this year. I didn't go to like the pub and watch it or anything like that. I don't know if they still have that at the pub.
4: Gee, that'd make it better. That'd be much more fun, wouldn't it?
5: Oh, yeah, it was a good night in Kaupunga one time anyway.
4: Yeah, oh, good. All right.
5: Yes, have a nice day.
4: Yeah, you too, Alec. Thank you. Yeah, the announcement of any jobs, any investment into any sector is good. I just, I do feel for the police at the moment with the very low, it's almost like an insult, the pay offer they were offered. But politicians, yeah, I think it was an absolute insult. I think it would be good for it'd be a bold move. I don't know that it would win many votes, but it would make you think twice about disrespecting a politician if you stripped away the remaining privileges and just treated it like a job. When I retire from here, I don't get endless amounts of terrible tea bags. I'd probably say no thanks anyway. I can't think of any other job where you're given that kind of endless amounts of stupidity until you kick the bucket. It does seem crazy. Now, someone said before that when you're in Canada, you don't pay a tip. Apparently not true. Roman, we were in Canada last year and all of the EFT POS machines were preloaded with tips and gave you a choice of a different amount and also the option to say no. Oof. Even in a coffee shop where you only buy a flat white, you still had a tip loaded onto the FPOS machine. Wow. Well, that's what's happening here now, isn't it? More and more so, I'm confronted with a little FPOS machine that says, do you want to add a tip? No. No is the answer. Why would I want to add a tip? And maybe some people are just incredibly generous and want to throw their cash around. Not me. One day, when I win Lotto this weekend, I'll be doing that. Hi, Roman. Confronting the fact that the cupboard was bare, even though the government took over, I think that we would be in a wide position currently if Labor had been re-elected. Okay. Well, we'll never know, will we? There's a mystery we'll never know the answer to. The mystery will remain in the cupboard.
6: It's a mystery! In the cupboard!
4: Oh, what a budget. Oh, what a budget. Oh, what a morning. It's been absolutely amazing. I haven't had this much fun since I last had a lot of fun. Thank you so much for all your calls and your texts. You've been absolutely outstanding.

If Neva Ritimanu wasn't reading the news, she would have been at the Country Music Awards. She's a great country music singer. Andrew Dickens has got Early Edition with you next. He's not a bad singer either. Mind you, is he though? I don't know. You might find out this morning. Have a great weekend.

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5: 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It's Early Edition with Andrew Dickens and Spark for Business. 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
6: Good morning, it's 5 o'clock. I'm Neva Reti Manu. Infrastructure was a big winner in yesterday's budget. It forecast a sooner than expected return to surplus in the 2028-29 financial year of $2.6 billion. Senior political reporter Azaria Hal crunches the numbers.
7: The government's expecting to create more than 220,000 jobs over a four-year forecast period. There are plans to impose a levy on banks and deposit takers, estimated to bring in around $209 million over that time frame. Funding's going to the Waikato Expressway, upgrades for Whangarei Hospital and improvements to school property. KiwiRail's getting $1 billion funding.
6: Belief the government's investment in trades training is a step in the right direction. The budget doubles Trades Academy places to 20,000 over 4 years, giving more secondary students access to construction, electrical and agricultural training while at school. Skills Group Principal Consultant Josh Williams says it complements more vocational-focused secondary qualifications, as only 30% of school leavers go to university.
8: And yet most of the secondary school experience most of the time is designed to kind of practice for that.

and Ruth Richardson from the Taxpayers Union. We know exactly where Ruth will stand on this. She'll say this hasn't gone hard enough, but we'll find out just before six. But next, we're going to talk about education and the shift from funding university to funding trades. And we're going to speak to a principal to see if this is the right thing for kids. It's 12 after 5.

0: seat of Funding Trades, and we're going to speak to a principal to see if this is the right thing for kids. It's 12 after 5.
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0: 5:14. So the budget. Good news for high schoolers in yesterday's budget, but only if they don't plan to go to university, because the government is taking the funds from scrapping the third year fees free and they're putting it towards doubling the amount of trade training opportunities. So there'll now be 20,000 placements over the next 4 years. So joining me now is the principal of Darfield High School, Andy England. Good morning to you, Andy.
11: Hello.
0: So more trade students, 20,000 placements, sounds good.
11: It does, yes. There'll be some students this morning kill me for saying this because they are going to miss out on the university thing, as you said. But I've been looking forward for this for a long time. There was a recent paper by Michael Johnson which advocated for just scrapping the cap on places, because really every student, we want every student to be able to access what's right for them. But trades academies are a fantastic model, and I am really excited to see this.
0: Is it worth it when you consider the cuts to fees free, that the university is now a little less attractive than trades?
11: Well, yeah, I mean, the ministers will have their data. Common sense, and a lot of the students I've spoken to would say that some students who've been sitting on the fence of going to university are actually really hit by that. And we obviously do need students going through university, but I've been one of the people who's looked at our system and thought, you know, for many years we've been gearing school towards those people going to university, and I've often advocated for rebalancing the way that we invest in students. And I have to say, I think this is going to really fit for a lot of students. Trades academies, as I say, work so well in that senior school when you've got young people wanting to try out polytechnics or trades training and still stay in school because they're still young. And it just really fits that model.
0: Okay, the first thing I saw, the first criticism I saw of it was on the telly last night, and there was somebody saying there is an absence of polytechs in rural areas. If your polytech's 60 miles away, you know, who's going to train you? So obviously they said there'll be a need for local tradies to take on early trade education in rural areas. And do you think those tradies need to be upskilled to learn how to teach the kids who have come straight from high school?
11: That would be my dream. We're in a rural area too, not quite 60 km from polytechnics. And one of the great things with trades academy systems is that the transport to the provider is paid for as part of the system. So it makes it a lot more accessible. It also means that providers can come to the students who need the training. But yes, my dream would be that we actually invest in the trades who are doing the providing as well. But don't get me wrong, this is a great way forward, great step forward. I'd love to see universities also encaptured in this, but that's

0: an entirely different conversation. But as a start, this is great. The extra places for those students who are going to have left school with nothing, that's also a big advantage. There's a growing number of those students around the country. So to see some focus on getting those students into some form of training is excellent.
1: Andy England, thank you so much for your time this morning. Andy is the Darfield High School principal. What do you reckon? You can text me 9292. Some bad news, by the way. You know that New Zealander who was on board the cruise ship struck by the Hunter virus outbreak? They've had their quarantine period in Australia extended for another month. The Australian Health Minister, a fellow called Mark, says the decision was made because two more people from the cruise ship, one from Spain and one from the Netherlands, tested positive for this virus. That is a cruise that has gone horribly wrong, eh? Something going beautifully right is milk and Fonterra, the result released yesterday, and of course the budget as well. So we'll talk to Fed Farmers next. It is 17 minutes after 5.
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1: 520. Have you said thank God for dairy lately? You should. Our dairy sector is racking up win after win. Fonterra's operating profit for its third quarter topped $1.8 billion. That's billion with a B. And that is up $103 million. The long-term outlook is where the real excitement is, though, for farmers. They're predicting a farmgate milk price of around $9.75 for the 26-27 season. And milk solids might even hit $11 a kilo. So the Fed Farmers Dairy Chair is Carl Dean, who joins me this morning. Hello, hello, Carl.
10: Oh, good morning, Andrew. How are you?
1: I'm very good. How are you? You must be chuffed. Golden era for dairy.
10: It is definitely feeling like a golden era for dairy at the moment. That is, especially after the season we've just had of great growing season and a great milk price that, you know, predicted to end the season at $9.70 after last year's $10.
1: And the world's hunger for protein. So they're wanting to buy our stuff.
10: Yeah. And normally we see when we've got increased production, the prices start to ease. And at the moment, in all accounts, it is looking positive for the price for the coming year.
1: So is there any more upside? I mean, if we're producing at great levels and they're buying at great levels, the question is there any more growth in there?
10: I guess the world's population's always got potential growth for protein consumption. So we hear, you know, when I go to World Dairy Summit, for instance, in Chile last year, they said the amount of the growth in the dairy protein sector is meant to continue for another 15 to 20 years as we have more people move into the middle

0: Well, I suppose at the moment, obviously, farmers will be fairly cautious about the spay up because it is a $8 to $11 range. So Fonterra's got a bit of easiness in there in the fact that it could go down to $8.50 or $8, and they have warned farmers of that. But I guess the long-term average does look good. So that for farmers means they have confidence to make sure they keep investing in infrastructure, keep investing in technology, and keep investing in people.
1: Okay, and how are farmers feeling about the budget?
0: Well, I think farmers are relatively okay with the budget. There's nothing that's amazing in there. It's a pretty prudent budget, which is what most farmers would expect a government to be doing when they're in debt.
1: Good stuff, Carl. Thank you so much for getting up early, though I guess it's not actually early for you. Carl is the Fed Farmers Dairy Chair. And there's some good news. There's always a little bit of good news. There's always a bit of good news, isn't there? It is now 5:23. This is News Talk ZB.
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1: News Talk ZB, it's 5:25. My name's Andrew Dickens. I'm here for one day only. But of course, Ryan is away. He's away for 2 weeks. And so Francesca Rudkin will be your host next week. So the budget. Once again, the budget. This time I'm going to do the budget from the point of view of budget for dummies. So this is the budget for dummies. It's out. The government's done what it can do with the pickle we're in. Put simply, we don't collect enough tax to pay for the services we run and the people we employ in the government. There are only two fixes to such a problem. Collect more tax. That is the left's answer. Though the last left government didn't have the guts to raise taxes, even while increasing spending. The other answer is to cut services and staff and watch your spending, which is this government's preference. But the thing about cuts and this sort of spending is it hits confidence. And then when the private sector loses heart, tax revenue drops even further. And then the problem just keeps on going. And remember, the government is only 40% of the economy. Our real future depends on the private sector. That's 60% of the economy. It's where the taxpayers actually live. So they've got to feel good and they've got to be doing good. So the government is walking a tightrope. And so honestly, this budget is probably as balanced as they could make it. Some will argue that we should slash everything until the books balance. But the last 2 years of austerity light has showed that deep cuts push the private sector into an even deeper funk. And that's not good. Here is the good news. Treasury is forecasting $10.8 billion more in tax revenue over the next 5 years without raising taxes. So where's it coming from? Hopefully you and I are earning more money because we're working better and the economy's going well. However, spending is still rising. But because it's not keeping pace with inflation, it's effectively a real terms cut. I think it's

Well, I promised you some Marlon Williams, and here he is. This is the song that won Best Single of the Year. Marlon dominated the Aotearoa Music Awards last night, took Best Solo Artist, Single of the Year, and Best Album. So well done. I mean, if you go along to a Marlon Williams concert, it's packed. He sells out big venues.

0: a buyer after 43 years. So owner Bruce Glover says, look, the diner suffered through years of disruption, you know, as we all know, through the City Rail Link construction. Now it risks folding just before that project opens later this year. You know, and it's also part of a lot of these restaurants that are closing down or struggling. Bruce Glover says that he feels it's the right time to hand over the reins. He's looking for a buyer or investor willing to take it strongly into the future.
1: Yeah. And remember, that train station's just about to open, and so, you know, business could pick up quick.
0: Well, that's
1: But 43 years.
0: Oh.
1: That's excellent in hospitality. No wonder. You're a bit buggered, Bruce. Go and take some time off. How's the weather, Neva?
0: The weather, well, it's partly cloudy. We've got areas of morning fog, 17. Still very mild here in Auckland for this time of year, 17 the high here in Auckland.
1: Thank you so much. It is now 17 minutes to 6. Now, text through. Judy says, morning, Andrew. Nice to hear you early in the day. Yes, it's very early in the day. But, Andrew, this is about the Fonterra Prize. Andrew, while this is a great steady result for us dairy farmers, we need to wrap some content around it. Back in 2008, in today's money, the milk price was $11.33. And, of course, our costs were lower. So while this has all been very positive news yesterday out of Fonterra, we are just trying to keep pace, and we need to put it in perspective. Judy, thank you so much for listening, and thank you for that that insight. And then I talked about the reflecting pool and the 20% profit margin the contractor is doing, and someone says, oh, my God, someone makes some money and the pool is blue. Shock, horror. I'm sorry. This is the major problem affecting Auckland, New Zealand councils, and New Zealand governments, in fact, governments all around the world. It's contractors on the taxpayers' money taking the piss. This is a 20% profit margin. Normally, it's 8 to 12%. This is a 20% profit margin. And if you just don't get worried about that, everyone does it. And before you know it, your spending's through the roof. Ask anyone who makes a raised pedestrian crossing. So, yeah, it is actually shock horror. 16 to 6. We're off to Europe in a few moments' time. Vincent McAvenny with the latest details on the strike by Iran on Kuwait.
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1: So when it comes to selling property, timing is everything if you want the best return, but then you probably already know that. If you're a developer with properties that are ready to go to the market, but you want to hold off until the time is right, or if you own unsold property and want more time to sell down on your terms, or perhaps you just want to settle your next property before you sold your existing one, it may be time for a chat with your

0: banking that as a surplus slam dunk, I think the direction of travel is important, and that is the commitment at last to try to have a major course correction in the New Zealand fiscal ships, which quite frankly has been sailing to the rocks.
1: Mm. Nicola's obviously fighting her coalition partners, it's fair to say. Is this MMP once again holding us back from making positive and direct decisions?
0: Well, to be fair to the minister, I think she has taken the lead, as she should. Her three associate ministers of finance, two of them come from the coalition partners, ACT and New Zealand First. It's their budget as well. But I do worry about reversion. You already hear politicking, which is, oh, we can go and buy a bank. No problem in that. We can finance that. Or we don't need to do anything about superannuation. I mean, that's just sheer lunacy.
1: My final question, Ruth, because Nicola Willis came out, and there's a bit of argy-bargy between Shane Jones and Winston Peters and Nicola when she actually said, we've got to start seriously thinking about superannuation. How do we do that?
0: Well, it all boils down to leadership and facing the facts. The facts are that unless we shrink superannuation, it will monster the budget. It needs to be addressed. In my time, we lifted the age of eligibility. That's an obvious first step that we should be taking to shrink the superannuation bill.
1: Ruth, I thank you so much for your time today. That is Ruth Richardson, Taxpayers Union Chair, former finance minister, and a person who knows about austerity and how to make the hard decisions. Remember always, there is retail politics at play here, as Liz Truss found out. Sometimes the right thing to do can be the wrong thing to keep the Treasury benches, but I think the balance is about right.
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1: For the last time in a fortnight, Mike Hosking is after 6 o'clock, so you're heading up north, and I heard before a big debate in your family about whether you're going to buy an e-bike for your son.
11: He wants the shortage of bikes in Scotland, because everyone's a cyclist in Scotland, apparently. So he's in Edinburgh, and you can't buy a bike if you wanted to in Edinburgh. You've got to go to Glasgow, which we're not going to do, but... So he's been sourced with the task of finding a bike for himself, and when we arrive, we'll, I don't know, transfer some money and something.
1: Yeah, you'll pay for. When do you stop paying for children, mate?
11: It's a very good question, and well, he's 25, and the answer's not yet.
1: Clearly. Oh, obviously.
11: And the other one the other day was turning 27, and the answer was not yet. So I'm hoping soon.
1: Very good.
11: Just to get that message out there. Willis and Peters for you.
1: Very good. Yeah. They're having a bit of an argy-bargy, yes, aren't they? A bit of a fight indeed. Okay, and I thank you very much. I'm Andrew Dickens. I'm not here next week or the week after, in fact, because Ryan's gone on holiday too. It'll be Francesca Rudkin. Join me for the holiday breakfast on Monday and then the drive show for a couple of weeks. Have a fabulous day. Ta-da. My thanks to producer Kerry.
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23: It's 6 o'clock and 0 degrees in Christchurch. Kia ora, I'm Claire Sherwood. The government's books are forecast to be back in order earlier than predicted. Budget 2026 shows a return to surplus in the 2028-29 financial year, a year sooner than forecast in December. Senior political reporter Azaria Howell has more.
24: The health system's getting a record $34 billion, some going towards a new tower block at Whangarei Hospital and land for a new hospital in South Auckland's Drury. The bowel cancer screening age will reduce to 56 by late September. Rail infrastructure is a big winner with $1 billion committed to KiwiRail.
23: There is some surprise at the revelations things will return to surplus sooner. Independent economist Cameron Bagri says it hinges on promises to shave expenses down the track.
25: But that's all backloaded into the rear end of the forecast. And I guess when I see things backloaded in the back end of forecast, I just get a little bit suspicious as to whether that stuff is actually going to get delivered on.
23: Meanwhile, optimism and increased focus on trades training will help build a stronger workforce. The budget doubles Trades Academy places to 20,000 over 4 years, giving more secondary students access to training while at school. It's being funded by scrapping fees free. Skills Group Principal Consultant Josh Williams says while the tough economy's driven down apprenticeship numbers, the more move gives young people early exposure.
26: They'll be a better quality recruit for those industries who will be ready to employ them. They'll have met some employers while they've still been at school and had that supported process and that structured training.
23: Well, the promise of no new taxes in the budget didn't quite ring true with a new levy to fund Reserve Bank services. The levy's been slapped on banks, non-bank deposit takers, insurers and other financial market participants. The government expects that will recover about $209 million over 4 years. But Massey University

0: City Banking Professor Claire Matthews says the money will simply come from a different bucket. While Business Canterbury sees the budget as responsible but says the South needs more. Despite the government's infrastructure focus, the only direct funding for the South is for strengthening five state highways. Chief Executive Leanne Watson says businesses need policies and investment that make it easier to do business and drive long-term growth.
1: An investment in our infrastructure ahead of demand is absolutely critical to making that happen. So that'll definitely be a message that we will deliver next week to the Minister of Finance when we have her here in Christchurch.
0: In other news today, the Transport Accident Investigation Commission hasn't made any recommendations after the grounding of Inter-Islanders Ardateri in Picton in 2024. It's found crews weren't properly trained in the ferry's new steering system and had expected the ship to make a 3-degree right turn. The ship's autopilot instead turned 34 degrees towards shore. Chief Accident Investigator Louise Cook says KiwiRail has since updated training and management processes.
2: The safety action taken by KiwiRail and the Commission's opinion addressed those safety issues, so a recommendation wasn't required.
0: And Christchurch is now home to one of the world's most advanced rescue helicopter simulators. Canterbury West Coast Air Rescue Trust has a new $2.7 million cockpit and winch simulator, which will be used to train pilots and crew. It's only one of five of its kind globally, and the only one designed to replicate the exact terrain, weather and winch setup that crews face across the region. That's News Talk ZB News with Spark for Business.
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4: It's News Talk ZB Sport. An extraordinary exit from the second round of the French Tennis Open. Craig Gabriel reports from the searing heat of Paris.
5: Yannick Sinner was one game away from closing out a straight set win against Argentine Juan Manuel Cerúndolo. He led 6-3, 6-2, 5-2. He was even up 4-love in the third set, but leg cramps were beginning to envelop Sinner. It was a big effort from Cerúndolo to win 3-6, 2-6, 7-5, 6-1, 6-1. It's the second time he's won from two sets to love down, but this was an incredible situation to watch. Sinner is known to have trouble physically in hot conditions. This was another example. He's lost his chance also of a career slam.
4: Sinner had been the most dominant favourite to win any Grand Slam since Rafa Nadal in his pomp at the same venue. He had been unbeaten in 30 matches and had no defending champion Carlos Alcaraz in the field to threaten him due to a wrist injury. To cricket, and Ireland are 65 for 2 at stumps following on the second day of their maiden test against New Zealand at Belfast. The hosts were dismissed for 179 in their first innings. At one stage they were 38 for 6 in reply to the visitors 490 for 8. Pace bowler Nathan Smith returned figures of 6 for 40 from his 14 overs. Earlier Tom Blundell finished with his highest test score of 186, and Dean Foxcroft made 98 on debut. Golfers Daniel Hillier and Kazuma Kibori have each carded one under par 69s to sit in a share of 60th after their opening rounds at the Austrian Open. They are 7 strokes off the lead. Meanwhile, one roar will be missing from the Royal Birkdale fairways in July when the Open Championship is contested. Tiger Woods has not submitted an entry, meaning he will miss all four majors for the second successive year. Golf coverage with Crown, there's nothing like a Crown forklift. I'm Nick Bewley, that's News Talk ZB Sport with Generate. It's coming up 6 past 6. Mike Hosking is next.
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0: A bit of frost about this morning and some fog too. Then should clear to be a mainly fine day. Light winds with northeasterlies developing this afternoon. The high should be 14 degrees. The overnight low will be 4. Tomorrow, Saturday, looking like cloud clearing to become fine. Northeasterlies and a high of 16. Sunday, cloudy, the chance of showers and 21. Right now in the city, it's still 0 degrees. 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
6: Snorkel, the king of aerial lifting equipment. Good morning. Now we've got roadworks, Main South Road between Horsell Junction and Pound. You can expect delays from time to time. The Northern Motorway and Southern Motorways are flowing well. No delays on Johns Road approaching Harewood. Brougham Street, no hold-ups. Cranford Street looking pretty good at this stage. 40 years still here, globally bagged and locally serviced. 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
0: EU overnight slapped Temu with a couple of €100 million. This is for illegal products, dangerous baby toys, faulty charges for sale, failed to diligently identify and analyse and assess systemic risk. They've been under investigation since October of 24, whether it's been meeting its obligations as a designated very large online platform under EU law. They've decided they haven't. So that's a couple of €100 million. 15 past six. Now, from Shaw and Partners, Friday morning, Andrew Kelleher, how are you?
9: Very good, Mike, very good.
0: What'd you make of it?
9: Hey, well, look, it's been a busy week, hasn't it? You had the OCR now, you've got the budget's been delivered. So, a quick, I guess, an overreaching comment. The budget is what we expected. It is fiscally responsible. I sort of do feel the hand or feel the awareness of the rating agencies in the background here. They had to demonstrate a meaningful and committed track to fiscal stability and fiscal restraint. And I think you have to acknowledge here, Mike, we are a small trading country. We're heavily dependent on offshore capital, which means we have to run a tighter fiscal policy than sort of global economic heavyweights. It is spurious to compare us to larger economies and say, well, they can have debt to GDP of 80% or, you know, 100%. We can't do that. Now, at a high level, forecast state of the books, surplus as measured by OBGAL-X achieved a year earlier than expected, which is a positive. Underlying fiscal surplus there in that 28-29 year. It then accelerates away after that, actually, and the surpluses look really good. But I think you have to be a little bit circumspect about those longer-term projections. There are massive levels of uncertainty out there. So just a quick reality check here. The fiscal deficit in the June 2027 year is still over $11 billion. It's $11.4 billion. It improves after that. So the improvement is sort of back-ended. I think you have to be aware of that. Most importantly, what are the economic assumptions underlying the forecast? This bears inspection. I'm not sure whether we've been so beaten down now that we say these forecasts look optimistic, but I kind of think that's where we've ended up. So the June 2027 year growth, 2.3%. I think we'd all be very happy to see that, wouldn't we? And subsequent years, 3.2%, 2.7%, 2.5%. As I said, I think we've been so used to growth being all over the show that we look at that and we go, oh, that feels robust, when actually it's probably what we should expect, isn't it? CPI inflation, peaking, as we're told by the RBNZ, at over 4%. Treasury forecast 4% annual inflation in the June 2026 year, but it snaps back to 1.6% in the 2027 year, and then pretty much 2% for subsequent years. We can only hope that it is that stable. I look at the 90-day bank bill forecast, so where the level of interest rates, the Treasury suggesting that we sort of see the OCR 90-day pretty much closely linked, gets to 3.3% by 2030, so 3.25% OCR looks like that sort of peak in there. That will remain to be seen. What are all these machinations mean for government borrowing? Good news here, the forecast borrowing program is slightly lower than had been forecast. It's less than the market had been expecting. The market had been expecting a small increase in borrowing. There's actually a small decrease, I think around $6 billion lower than expected. Well, why? Well, tax revenues are increasing and expenses are increasing less than expected. Now, I always like to reflect, Mike, very quickly on some actual nominal numbers here, because percentage of GDP sometimes kind of, you know, it sort of throws a little bit of shade on what they actually are. Net core crown debt, this is just a wee reminder, in the 2027 year, $191.8 billion, so the net debt. By 2030, it's $246 billion. There is over $50 billion more borrowing. But as a percentage of GDP, it falls because we're expecting GDP to increase. So nominal GDP, when people say, what's the GDP of New Zealand? Well, it's $452 million at the moment. By 2030, we're expected to be $554 billion. So we do have a significantly larger GDP over the time.
0: So at $554 billion by 2030, we'd be half the value of Micron.
9: There you go. There you go. And we wouldn't even be as much as the big Mag 7 is spending on AI next year.
0: Unreal, yep. Eh? Hey, give me a quick word, seeing it Friday, about Cumia River, because I didn't know about Coddington. I thought it was all Matty's Vineyard, but Coddington's the go.
9: We have to end on a positive here. Big gong for Cumia River. I love this. Cumia River, outstanding range of Chardonnays. Matty's Vineyard is a flagship, as you said, but their other Chardonnays are getting attention. The International Wine and Food Society, Judgment 50 Plus, Global Competition. You've got the Bordeaux's in there. You've got everything there. Cumia River, Coddington Chardonnay, 2024, top gong. Gold star for the Cumia River team. Get out there, buy some, have a great weekend, drink some Chardonnay.
0: Isn't that amazing? Right, what are the numbers? Yep.
9: So the Dow Jones down 36 points, I'm looking now, 50,608, so it's barely moved. The S&P 500 up 0.62%, 46.7566, and the NASDAQ up 234 points, 0.88%, 26,908. The FTSE 100 overnight down 0.75%, 10,425. The Nikkei down just under 0.5%, 64,693. The Shanghai Composite up 5.4098. The Aussies yesterday had a shocker, down 125 points, 1.43%, 8592 the close there. And we were down small on the NZX 50, 22 points, 13,206. One Kiwi dollar, 0.5933, so getting stronger. It's moved quite a bit against the Aussie, Mike, 0.8280, good to see. 0.5091 against the euro. For those people contemplating a trip to the UK, 0.4412 against the pound. 94.94 Japanese yen. Gold, $4,516. And Brent crude, as we say, just drifting lower. $93.69.
0: You have an awesome weekend. And Andrew Kelleher, Shaw and Partners. Hosking. Brunello Cucinelli, which is a name you may or may not know, depends if you're into fashion. The King of Cashmere is what they call them. Anyway, bucking the trend, the old luxe trend. They're up 14% in revenue growth for the first 3 months of the year, tied to its ethos of choosing long-term integrity over short-term margin chasing. If you agree, greedy, it means that you are taking value from the supply chain and you are depleting someone. That's the sort of company I like. I just happen to have quite a lot of their t-shirts. 6:21 and a half at News Talk ZB. Oh, where to go? All the analysis.
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7: Besant's been rolled out to do the briefing today. I'm not sure he's doing the greatest job ever, but the question, obviously, have we got a deal?
8: The teams have been going back and forth, and President Trump has made it very clear, he talked about it at the cabinet meeting, that he has several red lines, and Iran has to turn over their highly enriched uranium, they cannot pursue a nuclear weapon, and the Strait of Hormuz, back to your question on energy, has to free transit. Navigation of the seas has to be free and open as it was before. So he's not going to take a bad deal. He's going to make a great deal for the American people.
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7: Problem is, the reporting says the deal's there and we're just literally waiting for him to sign it. I come back to it. Scorsese's got a new work, In Hands, In the Hands of Dante. We've got a writer obsessed with Dante's work. He's hired by the mob boss to steal the original script of the Divine Comedy from the Vatican.
10: Are you all right?
11: Yeah, forgive me. Something familiar about this place.
10: Familiar is good. Like home.
11: Reminds me of something I can't quite get a grip on. Kind of wisp of a memory that can't be caught before it fades away.
12: You're leaving a trail of blood.
13: This is probably going to start a war.
12: This thing is ours, and it is claimed.
13: There are people who know of its existence.
14: Remember what I always told you. God's everywhere. And he hears everything.
13: What about this broad?
12: She's got nothing to do with nothing. That's my own personal life.
13: Guys who work for me, they got no personal lives.
11: Next time you see me, I need you to bring me $20,000 in cash.
10: Why?
11: Because I need to be dead.
7: Oscar Isaac, Jared Butler, Gal Gadot, Al Pacino, Martin Scorsese directing, John Malkovich, Luke Evans, Jason Momoa. Which seems slightly odd. First half of the film, here's the twist. First half of the film's in black and white. Second half's in colour. Gets a bit weird. Main character could, in fact, be a reincarnation of Dante. Sounds niche. It was introduced at one of the film festivals last year. Got a lukewarm reception. Somebody leaked a grainy full version on the net. That got attention. Then there's a bidding war. Netflix won it. So they're releasing it June 24. So I don't know. $1 billion for rail, what's that buying? If you had a magic wand, how much more does rail need? It's the old question around health education. If you had all the money in the world, how much more would you spend? But rail was a winner yesterday. Winston Peters on all of that and the budget generally after the news, which is next here at News Talk ZB.
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11: 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It's the Mike Hosking Breakfast with Arvida Retirement Communities. 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
12: It's 6:30 and 0 degrees in Christchurch, Kilda. I'm Claire Sherwood. Iran and the US have reached a tentative agreement to open the Strait of Hormuz and begin nuclear talks after trading strikes. Since the initial April ceasefire, President Donald Trump's repeatedly suggested the two sides are close to a deal, only for hopes to fade. Meanwhile, Iran's tried to strike a US base in Kuwait overnight, and the US has struck drones over the strait and a port. Correspondent Vincent McAvaney told Andrew Dickens Trump's shared the peace agreement with allies, but is still undecided.
13: Pakistan's foreign minister will fly to Washington on Friday. They have been an intermediary between the two sides, so maybe there might be some movement over the course of the weekend.
12: Back home now, where a surplus is in sight and the finance minister says there's no room to splash the cash. Yesterday's budget predicts a surplus in the 2028-29 financial year, a year sooner than expected. Nicola Willis says there's been demands from many to support households during the fuel crisis, but the government simply can't afford that.
14: People are sitting at home saying, well, why doesn't she give me some relief? And I get it. I get why you want it. The truth is I'd be putting it not just on the credit card. I'd be putting it on Afterpay.
12: Meanwhile, the Greens say kids in poverty can't eat a surplus. Finance Minister Nicola Willis says all Kiwis will benefit from rebuilding the country's fiscal buffers. But Green Party co-leader Marama Davidson says people are missing out on the basics.
15: We have enough in this country to ensure that no one misses out. Those are just political decisions.
12: That as Dame Linda Topp gave an impassioned speech at the Aotearoa Music Awards calling for more arts funding. Dame Linda, who lost her twin sister Dame Jules earlier this week, compared the money defence gets compared to the arts. Defence was given a $4.29 billion, while Dame Linda says young artists are struggling.
16: Because they're trying to put through some sort of crazy arts submission to get a few lousy dollars from the government.
12: In other news today, the grounding of Inter-Islanders Aratiri came down to a lack of instructions on using a new steering system. Their ferry ran aground with 47 people on board in Picton Harbour in June 2024. Claudia O'Neill has more.
17: The Transport Accident Investigation Commissions found crews weren't trained in the replacement steering system's two safety-critical operational differences. It meant the ship's autopilot turned 34 degrees towards shore instead of the programmed 3-degree turn

0: bridge teams expected. Inter-Islanders since updated training and management processes.
1: The number of people living with breast cancer is set to grow almost 50% over the next 20 years. A new study published in the New Zealand Medical Journal states cases will rise from about 3,500 a year to over 5,200, rather, thanks to a growing and ageing population. It states Māori and Pacific women will continue to be diagnosed at higher rates, with projections for Māori almost doubling. And another one for Christchurch Airport, with China Southern increasing capacity. The airline will operate daily flights between Guangzhou and the Garden City from October to March for the first time, adding around 20,000 seats to the market. That a week after Air New Zealand announced new routes to Tokyo, Perth and Singapore from Christchurch. That's News Talk ZB News with Spark for Business.
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3: To News Talk ZB, sport. A shock scenes from the French Tennis Open second round. Top seed and tournament favourite Jannik Sinner has been beaten by world number 56 Juan Manuel Cirandolo across five sets in the searing Parisian heat. He was serving for a straight sets win, but turned into a stricken figure as fatigue took hold. Sinner describes his predicament at 5-1 up in the third.
4: Starting to feel very dizzy. Tried to serve it out, but didn't have a lot of energy. Fourth set, I let it go a little bit, trying to have a bit more energy in the fifth. Very important game, the first one, couldn't hold, and then it went all a bit downwards.
3: Sinner had been the most dominant favourite to win any men's Grand Slam since Rafael Nadal in his pomp at the same venue. He had been unbeaten in 30 matches. Ireland are 65-2 at stumps, following on the second day of their maiden cricket test against the Black Caps at Belfast. The hosts were dismissed for 179 in their first innings. At one stage, they were 38-6 in reply to New Zealand's 490-8. Pace bowler Nathan Smith returned figures of 6-40 from his 14 overs. Earlier, Tom Blundell finished with his highest test score of 186, and Dean Foxcroft made 98 on debut. Smith has told Sky Sport that enforcing the follow-on was logical.
5: We only sort of fielded 40-odd overs, I think, so we sort of made the call and thought we were fresh enough to do so. Heavy roller sort of flattened it out for a bit, but now we're starting to see a little bit of variable bounce.
3: And leading player agent Bruce Sharrock has sounded a warning over the diminishing value of the All Blacks as rugby grapples with an increasingly tough market. Sharrock, who has clients across both the rugby union and league codes, believes the battle for relevance is getting harder in the current landscape. He's been asked by the Rugby Direct podcast whether the black jersey still holds the same lure for his clients.
6: No, and I think that's another realisation that needs to be understood. I won't mention names, but I could speak to 24-year-old All Blacks at the moment that are talking about what happens after the World Cup. I mean, that was never the case. Once you got that jersey, you would stay there. You'd have to get the chisel to get it off your back.
3: I'm Nick Bewley. That's News Talk ZB Sport with Generate. It is 24-7. Mike Hosking is next.
2: Weather with Smartgrass. Whatever the weather brings, your lawn still looks incredible.
1: A foggy and frosty start for Christchurch today. Should start to clear to fine a bit later this morning. Light winds with northeasterlies developing in the afternoon, and a high today of 14 degrees, overnight 4. Tomorrow, Saturday, cloud clearing to fine at a high of 16 degrees. Right now in the city, it's 0 degrees on News Talk ZB.
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7: 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Good morning. Now do expect delays. We've got roadworks main south between Horsehall Junction and Pound. The northern motorway is flowing well. No delays on the southern. Riccarton Road, no hold-ups yet. Heading towards Deans Avenue and Yaldhurst, Cranford Street, Brougham Street are all flowing well. 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
8: Richard Arnold standing by. Apparently it's a thing, and we just need a pen and to paper, and we've got ourselves a deal, allegedly. So more on that in a moment. 23-7. One of the winners out of yesterday's document, of course, was New Zealand First. He got a couple of key announcements. There's a bit over $1 billion for Kiwi Rail, $145 million for MFAT, and $36 million for the gold card. Winston Peters is with us. Very good morning to you.
9: Good morning.
8: It was you talking to the foreign minister of Iran yesterday, wasn't it?
9: No, two nights ago.
8: Did you get the sense, I don't want to curtail the

0: we were facing. And so we haven't got our story away because we prefer to tell a different story and not get the truth out there at the right time.
1: Appreciate your time. Have a good weekend, Winston Peters. Cagle is David. My best friend growing up was Graham, who was his brother. And I remember standing at their kitchen table in Murray House, St. Albans, folding these pamphlets. And I thought, why am I folding pamphlets? What am I doing here? And I was folding pamphlets for the David Cagle campaign in St. Albans all those years ago. So I could argue I got him elected. 17-2.
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1: I know the inflation rate in the States overnight, 0.2 for the month, 3.3 for the year, which was bang on what they thought it would be. Richard, how are you?
10: Doing okay. Morning, Mike.
1: Is the strait open? Is the deal done? Is the pen being hit the paper?
10: Deal on the table, but who is signing it is the question, and the answer, no one as yet. Trump has shared this draft Iran peace proposal with Israel and other allies. It's been called a tentative plan, even as the warring sides have been trading new military strikes. As we've seen, the U.S. has yet to put its approval to any peace deal, and Iran's supreme leader has yet to sign on either. So how significant is this? Trump says
11: it's got to be perfect. I'm not going to do this. I didn't do this to get a crummy agreement.
10: Well, Scott Bessent, the U.S. Treasurer, has just been speaking at the White House, and he was asked about this.
12: Is there an agreement with Iran on the table?
13: The teams have been going back and forth.
10: That's it? While Leon Panetta, the former defense secretary for Obama, says it still looks like a proposed agreement.

0: agreement to search for an actual deal.
1: It's kind of an agreement to negotiate for another 60 days, another 8 weeks on some of the thorniest issues that are involved here. Not only the nuclear issue, the missile issue, the sanctions issue, and probably the Straits of Hormuz issue as well.
0: Pakistan's foreign minister will fly to Washington tomorrow to meet with Marco Rubio, his U.S. counterpart. The aim would be for commercial shipping in the strait to return to pre-war levels within 30 days. But Trump must deal with concerns that the U.S.-Israeli attacks have brought no breakthrough and produce a pact that is not even as strong as the Obama team had in 2015. Iran has been negotiating a separate agreement with Oman that would allow fees to be imposed for quote-unquote navigational services. Iran now saying that, quote, seeking permission to pass through the oil channel is mandatory, something that of course did not apply before the war. At his cabinet session yesterday, Trump was pressed about this idea of Iran's control of the state of Hormuz.
2: Nobody's going to control it. We're going to watch over it. We'll watch over it, but nobody's going to control it. Oman will behave just like everybody else, so we'll have to blow them up.
0: The U.S. is threatening to target Oman, which has been a back-channel route for the U.S. in its diplomatic talks with Iran. They're a U.S. ally facing this threat, as the U.S. also warns of sanctions against anyone involved in supporting a breach of toll-free navigation. So, it's complicated, isn't it? Meantime, CNN has just done an analysis of satellite imagery of Iran's missile sites. They say Iran is rapidly unearthing their huge missile arsenal. They are using simple bulldozers and dump trucks to restore their military sites after Trump claimed, of course, to have all but obliterated Tehran's military banks. Now, CNN is saying Iran is regaining access to, quote, vast quantities of missiles stored in underground facilities.
3: Have a good weekend, Richard. Richard Arnold, stateside. Another egregious Justice Department DOJ probe. This one's into E. Jean Carroll. E. Jean Carroll, Bergdorf Goodman, sexual assault, Donald Trump. You've heard the story before, but they're after it. It'll go nowhere. It'll end up in court. It'll be thrown out. But that's how they seem to play the game. 10 to 7.
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5: 14 degrees the high. Iran and the US reached tentative agreement to open Strait of Hormuz. Belief the South Island deserved more from the budget. In sport, shock at French Tennis Open as men's top seed exits in second round. And a view Nicola Willis's heroic saving efforts were overwhelmed by super and debt. Read the column, NZ Herald Premium.
4: News Talk ZB Christchurch, time saver traffic.
6: Yeah, for the long weekend, snack stops with Four Square. Good morning. Now, we do have roadworks on Main South Road between Horsfall Junction and Pound. You can expect delays from time to time. Southern and Northern motorways are flowing well. John's Road free-flowing again on Brougham Street, also on Cranford Street. You have everything you need to keep your long weekend running smoothly at Four Square. Ivanka Zonich for Time Saver Traffic and Travel.
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2: There's a couple of interesting things you want to make note of, one in particular, but they passed what they call the pedantier tax in New York overnight, the Mandami tax. In other words, if you've got a spare house, you're going to get pinged on it. So properties worth $1 million to $3 million. It's a 4% annual tax. If it's 3 to 5 million, 5.25% of tax, and above 5 million, 6.5%, just for having a second house. Thanks very much for coming. Meantime, on Tuesday next week, the vote for the mayor's race in Los Angeles is underway. It's one of those, if you've got to get 50%, if you don't, there's a runoff in November. The thing that makes this slightly different is Spencer Pratt, who you may well know from The Hills, he's in genuine contention. So Karen Bass runs the place. Appallingly, in my humble opinion, but nevertheless, she's running along with a council member called Rahman. But Pratt's at 22%, Bass is at 26%, and Rahman's at 25%. And Rahman's gone up 8 points since March. So that's a real tight race, which would indicate no one's going to get close to 50%, which would indicate we're heading for a runoff. Mike, it's been a week, and the lucha is growing on me. I'm starting to think it looks okay. You're the first person who said that. Guy from Lamborghini this morning said all that does is reinforce the idea that us pulling back from making an electric car was the 100% right decision. Meantime, the head of Ferrari overnight has gone $500,000. And when I say $500,000, that's in euros or, you know, US dollars. It's a million here. The $1 million is value. I don't know how they say it with a straight face. The $1 million is value for money for what it is. Five away from seven.
1: All the ins and the outs. It's the biz with Business Fiber. Take your business productivity to the next level.
2: Now, if you're into health wearables, Aura has boosted its profile ahead of the IPO later on this year. They've got their new ring out, Ring 5, they're up to now. So if you don't know the Aura story, they started 2013. A couple of former Nokia engineers from Finland, they crowdfunded, got $1 million, launched the first ring. Focus mainly was on sleep. Nowadays, they've got 5.5 million of them, 150 countries, 5 million subscribers, not to mention 1,200 partnerships with various sports teams and health organisations. So last year, they had $1 billion in revenue, valued the company at $11 billion ahead of their IPO. The new Ring 5, world's smallest smart ring. So that's the selling point this morning. It'll cost you $900. Then they make their money through the monthly subs. The sub is $1,350. I know all this because Katie's got one. She's been an early adapter. I think she was in at Ring 1. So she hasn't got five, she'll get five. She's got two, three, four, and five, and they all seem to improve. So new members, once you get on them, 80% of people renew the sub after the first year, so there's no real churn there, so that's encouraging. On average, you wear your ring 23 and a half hours a day. You really only take it off to recharge it periodically, so you're committed to it. People are into it. Once they're disciples, basically. The downside of the Aura, I've experienced this personally at home, is you become obsessed with the metrics. So instead of, and I don't have one, instead of me getting up in the morning and going, tell you what, I feel amazing today, Katie can't tell me how amazing she feels till she's got the numbers to back it up. And if she doesn't have the numbers to back it up, she feels appalling, whether she feels appalling or not. The HRV is the big one. Your recovery number is the big one, apparently. The new one is going to read the GLP-1 jab insights, track dosage and effects. Now, the problem with that is, of course, if you don't take GLP-1s, it's not tracking anything that interesting. But nevertheless, the theory is that they get more and more detailed in what they can tell you about their health. I've become fascinated in it only through the experiment that is my wife. But she seems to swear by it and thinks they're a fantastic thing. And we're paying $13.50 or whatever it is for the sub. And I don't ever see who taking it off. The other thing, there's a New Zealander who will make a cap or a cover for your Aura ring made of gold, of real gold. So it slips over the top. So it becomes then a piece of jewellery. So it's a business that develops a business that develops a business. See, it's all clever. Brad Olsen on the numbers. Nicola Willis still to come on the numbers. And Richie Barnett on the Panthers. You can't ask for more than that on a Friday. News is next.
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0: Romeo and Juliet, please, that's ancient history. 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
8: It's 7 o'clock and 0 degrees in Christchurch. Kia ora, I'm Claire Sherwood. Infrastructure was the big winner from yesterday's budget. It forecasts a sooner than expected return to surplus in the 2028-29 financial year of $2.6 billion. The government's expecting to create more than 220,000 jobs over a four-year forecast period. There are plans to impose a levy on banks and deposit takers, estimated to bring in about $209 million over that time frame. Kiwi Rail is also getting $1 billion in funding. But there is frustration in Canterbury over the South Island offerings. Business Canterbury says the government's plan is fiscally responsible but won't move the dial on growth nor productivity. Despite the infrastructure focus, the only direct South Island funding is for strengthening five state highways. Chief Executive Leanne Watson says a growing region needs infrastructure investment ahead of demand, but there's little in the budget to support that.
9: We know we've got some opportunities ahead with, you know, strong export growth, more freight movement to Littleton Port and the airport. So we need to make sure that we've got really good connectivity.
8: While there are broad questions about the potential fallout of returning to a surplus a year early, independent economist Cameron Bagri wonders if we're really going to shave expenses to the tune of about 2.3% percentage points of GDP.
10: It's happened before, but you know, the political fallout of that, because you're effectively cutting core government services, tend to be pretty large. Well, the commitment is that we're going to go through it again. So it'll be interesting to see how that unfolds both economically and politically.
8: In other news today, the Transport Accident Investigation Commission hasn't made any recommendations after the grounding of Inter-Islanders Aratere and Picton in 2024. It's found crews weren't properly trained in the ferry's new steering system and had expected the ship to make a 3-degree right turn. The ship's autopilot instead turned 34 degrees towards shore. Chief Accident Investigator Louise Cook says Kiwi Rail has since updated training and management processes. She says the action has addressed the safety issues, so a recommendation was not required. Hundreds of mourners have farewelled a young mother and her three-year-old daughter who died in a Christchurch house fire. 23-year-old Rosemary Couch and her three-year-old daughter Sapphire Hope died in the blaze at their Whitehall Street home in Mightyhoe a fortnight ago. A funeral was held yesterday at Linwood Crematorium. Rosemary's parents described their daughter as deeply caring while remembering Sapphire Hope as a little beacon of light with an infectious smile. The pair have been buried together in a shared casket. And Christchurch is now home to one of the world's most advanced rescue helicopter simulators. Canterbury West Coast Air Rescue Trust has a new $2.7 million cockpit and winch simulator to be used to train pilots and crew. It's one of only five of its kind globally and the only one designed to replicate the exact terrain, weather and winch setup that crews face across the region. Trust Chair Murray Wilcox says it will improve the outcome of rescues.
11: It allows pilots and medics to be trained while waiting for the next call out. While they're sitting around waiting, they can take their training to another level.
8: That's News Talk ZB News with Spark for Business.
2: Coming shortly on the program, the budget, obviously, Nicola Willis with some of the numbers and the thoughts. Dim and Katie do the week, given it's a Friday, and what a weekend we got coming. Richie Barnett on the Warriors v the Panthers.
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12: News Talk ZB Sport, a seismic result in the men's second round at the French Tennis Open. World number 56, Juan Manuel Sorondolo, has ousted top seed Yannick Sinner across five sets on scorched Parisian clay. Sinner was serving for a straight sets win at 5-1 in the third, but turned into a stricken figure as fatigue took hold.
13: Woke up this morning, didn't feel very well, and tried to keep the points very short. Also in the beginning, I was hitting very clean, very good, and then I just kind of hit the wall, and that's it.
12: Sinner had been unbeaten in 30 matches. Women's top seed Aryna Sabalenka has advanced in straight sets, as has fourth-ranked Coco Gauff. New Zealand have dominated Ireland on the second day of their maiden cricket test at Belfast. The hosts were dismissed for 179 in their first innings. At one stage, they were 38 for 6 and are following on at 65 for 2 in reply to the visitors 490 for 8. Pace bowler Nathan Smith returned figures of 6 for 40. Earlier, Tom Blundell finished with his highest test score of 186, and Dean Foxcroft made 98 on debut. Smith explains the circumstances.
14: Really good with the new ball, obviously moved around a bit. It was nice to make the most of those conditions. A little bit tough with the old ball, softened up, pitch got quite slow, but thankfully the damage was done early.
12: And Stevie Rees has reflected on his journey to 100 Crusaders appearances ahead of his milestone match against the Hurricanes tonight here in Christchurch. He'll become the franchise's 26th centurion, but just the second winger to reach three figures after Caleb Ralph. Rees says he couldn't have envisaged what would materialise when he arrived here in 2018.
15: You know, I was just here just to train, just for injury cover for pre-season, really. So got to play one game, which is, that was a blessing in itself. Getting to do it 100 times, yeah, is just amazing.
12: Kick-off at 7:05 tonight. We'll have live commentary on News Talk ZB Sport and iHeartRadio. I'm Nick Bewley. That's News Talk ZB Sport with Generate. It's just gone 7:06. Mike Hosking is next.
1: Weather with Smartgrass. A perfect lawn in any weather.
8: A frost about this morning and some fog to go with it. It should then clear to be a mainly fine day. Some light winds, northeasterlies developing this afternoon, and a high today of 14 degrees. The overnight expected low is 4. Right now in the city, it's 0 degrees. You're up to date on News Talk ZB.
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16: To bus or not to bus, have your say. Good morning. Now, John's Road, building southbound approaching Sawyer's Arms. We've got moderate flows, Main South Road between Horsall Junction and Pound, all due to roadworks. The Northern Motorway is flowing well, so is the Southern too. No delays yet on Brougham Street, Cranford or Riccarton Roads. Help make the bus an option for you. Have your say at Metro website. Time saver traffic and travel.
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17: compelling. The breakfast show you can't miss. It's the Mike Hosking Breakfast with Defender. Embrace the impossible. News Talk ZB.
2: 7 past 7. As far as the actual numbers in the budget were concerned, the headline grabber was the return to surplus early, of course, $2.6 billion by 28-29 a year early. Borrowing is down as well. Brad Olson, Chief Executive Principal Economist at Infometrics, back with us. Morning.
18: Good morning.
2: You comfortable with the forecasts going forward given the world we live in?
18: Oh, I mean, they're as good as they can be given the turmoil that's out across the world. Yes, they might be a tad optimistic, but I mean, after the last couple of years, maybe we could do with a bit of optimism. Probably most importantly, the sort of change that the Treasury is forecasting

0: record year in hospitality this week, but mainstream media didn't mention it. It's a very good point, Tim, and thank you for raising it. I'm sick and tired of the negativity. Every time, hospitality is festooned with idiots. We're over-hospoed in this country for a start, and every person who thinks they can cook a curry or flip a hamburger wants to open a restaurant, which is fine. That's your right to do it. Go for it. But then don't moan when it doesn't work. The good ones will do well. The good ones do well. The good ones have been around for years, and the good ones are permanently booked out. And that's the people we need to celebrate, not the fly-by-nighter who got a redundancy check and thought they could make some macaroni and cheese or whatever it is. 13 past.
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5: Small irony out of Canada as regards LNG in just a couple of moments. Meantime, at 16 past 7 in the midst of the budget noise yesterday came Fonterra's third quarter result. We featured it very briefly towards the end of the show. Unlike the government, actually, Fonterra's rolling in money. New season starts next week. Opening forecast at $9.75 a kilo for the milk solids. Operating profit $1.8 billion. That's just for Q3, which is up $103 million. Campbell Park is the CEO at Dairy New Zealand. Back with us. Campbell, morning.
6: Morning, Mike. How are you?
5: Very well indeed. That opening range has an 11 at the top end. Have we had an 11 before?
6: Last year, I think it was close to that at the start of the season with the opening forecast at 10, but the range on the downside is also 8. So I think mirroring a fair bit of volatility out there still.
5: Yeah, indeed. But I mean, but these are golden days, aren't they?
6: Oh, look, they're very good in terms of not only in dairy, but also across the meat sector as well. Returns for farmers are strong.
5: Yeah, good. Where are we at with, are people converting? Are people going, I'm going to get into this, or are we sort of at peak cow, peak land, all that stuff?
6: Look, in terms of peak cow number, they've come back off since 2015. There are conversions happening in Canterbury. The first thing I would say is that generally converting out of land to a lower footprint, so that's the first thing. And the way that they're being converted is very different than how they were done historically as well. So, yep, there is conversion activity happening, but it's not back to the days when we had massive land change.
5: Yeah. So what's happening in the world to bring these numbers and this continuing growth in?
6: I think there's a couple of things. One is the strong demand for protein, and there's also very strong demand for naturally produced products. And New Zealand being pasture-based,

0: sign the deal. And if we get it cancelled, we're the ones going to be missing out. 7:20.
1: 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Time saver traffic.
2: 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Roadworks. Main South Road between Horsfall Junction and Pound. Moderate. Flows through there right now. Brougham Street light to moderate both ways between Barrington and Colombo. No delays on John's Road, the Northern Motorway or the Southern Motorway. 0800 jammed updates us. Save 25% off a huge range of wallpaper at Resene Colour Shops. Time saver traffic and travel.
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0: 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Hosking. 7:23 already. Time now to mark the week. Of course, a little piece of news and current events that's powered by Micron, so therefore now worth $6 trillion. The budget, $7
1: The government is tackling New Zealand's major challenges.
0: The days of drama are gone. It reflected the state of the place, one with prospect, but difficult days ahead and discipline required. The Reserve Bank cash rate call, though, $8 If for no other reason, we had for the first time real transparency. We knew the voters and how they voted and why. Fresh air. It's always welcome, eh? Horse face duck one.
2: I got the duck in the back and I'm gonna do a quack. His hat is matte black and the boots that match.
0: You literally can't make that up, can you? A behind the scenes reality check of what we'll be asking for your vote in a few short months. Surfing, $7 I became. What's a breaking way? Very nice. I became semi-engrossed in part because Manu Bay is awesome, but I knew those pictures were going around the world, and that's worth investing in my humble opinion. The hybrid ferry this week, $3 Because, you know, even on reveal day for the media, it doesn't work. You can't recharge it. The charge is late, and that is all that's wrong with New Zealand. The other thing that's wrong with New Zealand, the Upston pylon, $1 What a petty, navel-gazing bit of low-rent, bitter-obsessive BS this week, mainly from Stuff and Radio New Zealand, over a person and their entirely above-board entitlement. Actually, speaking of which, Stuff, again, $2 Their coverage of our acknowledgement to MP Mooney over outing him in the Luxon drama was wrong. They said we apologised. We did not apologise. Stuff literally made that up. It's sloppy. Fonterra 9. Yep, just been celebrating. They're almost AI-esque in their income stream these days. The new season range contains the aforementioned 11, as in dollars. The Moonbase, $6 because it sounds cool, but the timeline of 2032, work it out, 6 years away. You can't build a kilometre of tarmac in 6 years, far less house yourself on the moon. Gucci, $8 Naming rights for Alpine. It's going to be called Gucci Racing in F1. See, I'd rather come 7th in a Gucci than 5th in Atlassian. See, style matters. Actually, speaking of cars, the Luce, $1 It's inexplicable. The Pope, $6 Hallelujah. I like his outspoken style, but he might have been a bit OTT on the AI. It is to be learned about, I would have thought, not necessarily feared. The bloke from the Energy Saving Agency this week, $7 Didn't even flinch when he said, yeah, detangling your counterfactuals can be tricky. I mean, never really think about it. Detangling your counterfactuals can be tricky. Never a truer word was spoken. And that is your week. Copies on the website. And when 18 of these are taken and rolled into a log, they burn just as successfully in an open fire as a wilding pine. Like, the whole of Canada has a classic leftist government. Labour and the Greens here are true hard lefts. Yeah, it's not bad. When they lose on election night and Hipkins has to quit, if he doesn't get rolled, whatever comes to pass. The next question, and one to ponder, is what sort of Labour Party emerges from that? So a couple of bad losses. Does the Labour Party pick itself up, shake itself off, and become more a centrist version, the Helen Clark, the David Longy style of Labour Party? Or are they now so entrenched in the hard left view of the world that they'll just pick another hard left leaning loser? And they are potentially, therefore, in opposition for a sustained period of time. That's a big picture question for you over the weekend, at King's Birthday weekend, if you have a quiet moment. At, you know, there's a sort of an awkward silence. Raise that one. You say, what do you reckon the future of the Labour Party is post-Chris Hipkins come November? Meantime, back here and now, Nicola Willis with the numbers after the news, which is next here at News Talk ZB.
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6: The only show to ask the tough questions. The Mike Hosking Breakfast with Bailey's Real Estate. 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
7: It's 7:30 and 0 degrees in Christchurch. Kia ora, I'm Claire Sherwood. Business Canterbury says the government's budget is responsible, but the South Island simply needs more. The government is forecasting a sooner-than-expected return to surplus in the 2028-29 financial year of $2.6 billion. It's expecting to create more than 220,000 jobs over a forecast four-year period. But despite the infrastructure focus, the only direct funding for the South Island is the strengthening of five state highways. Chief Executive of Business Canterbury, Leanne Watson, says businesses need policies and investment that make it easier to do business and drive long-term growth.
8: And investment in our infrastructure ahead of demand is absolutely critical to making that happen. So that'll definitely be a message that we will deliver next week to the Minister of Finance when we have her here in Christchurch.
7: Meanwhile, a view that rail investment is likely to stay on track even if there is a change of government. The budget commits just over $1 billion to KiwiRail's planned network investments between 2027 and 2030. A further $107 million is set aside to continue critical renewals in the Auckland and Wellington metropolitan networks. Business New Zealand Advocacy Director Catherine Beard says rail has friends of both sides of the aisle.
9: I think you've got Winston Peters on the right, keen on rail, you've got the left keen on rail, so that probably would be sustained.
7: And there's confidence that trades training boom won't funnel students into the same industries. The budget doubles trades academy places to 20,000 over 4 years, giving more secondary students access to construction, electrical and agricultural training while at school. Employers and Manufacturers Association Head of Advocacy Alan McDonald told Mike Hosking the new industry skills boards will help direct training to where the demand is.
10: Part of their role is to work with businesses and the polytechs and say this is what you should be training, this is what you should be doing, fill the gaps we've got coming in the future as well as the current ones, and hopefully working with the immigration system as well.
7: Concerns the health system's failing Māori experiencing eating disorders. Otago researchers say Māori experience eating disorders at rates comparable to, and in some cases higher than non-Māori, but are less likely to be recognised or treated and face barriers. Lead researcher Michaela Petty says within the health sector there's often a belief eating disorders only affect thin Pākehā women, so Māori are overlooked.
11: Eating disorder treatment doesn't align with Wairua or Whakapapa, so westernised models often very lived realities.
7: There are no recommendations from the Transport Accident Investigation Commission following the grounding of Inter-Islanders Arateri in Picton in 2024. It's found crews weren't properly trained in the ferry's new steering system and had expected the ship to make a 3-degree right turn when in fact it turned 34 degrees. Chief Accident Investigator Louise Cook says KiwiRail has since updated training and processes. And pleas for motorists to take extreme care on icy roads this long weekend. A combination of sub-zero temperatures, frosts, fog and black ice are expected. Couple that with holiday traffic and NZTA's warning of the perfect storm.

0: Operational Assets Manager Scott McKenzie says contractors will be monitoring conditions and apply grit where needed.
1: Fixing this to really be visible, making sure those driving with lights on increase their following distance behind other motorists, avoid trying to make fast manoeuvres.
0: That's News Talk ZB News with Spark for Business.
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3: News Talk ZB Sport, an extraordinary exit from the second round at the French Tennis Open. Craig Gabriel reports from the searing heat of Paris.
4: Yannick Sinner was one game away from closing out a straight set win against Argentine Juan Manuel Cerúndolo. He led 6-3, 6-2, 5-2. He was even up 4-love in the third set, but leg cramps were beginning to envelop Sinner. It was a big effort from Cerúndolo to win 3-6, 2-6, 7-5, 6-1, 6-1. It's the second time he's run from two sets to love down. But this was an incredible situation to watch. Sinner is known to have trouble physically in hot conditions. This was another example. He's lost his chance also of a career slam.
3: Sinner had been the most dominant favourite to win any Grand Slam since Rafa Nadal in his pomp at the same venue. He had been unbeaten in 30 matches. Ireland are 65 for 2 at stumps, following on the second day of their maiden cricket test against New Zealand at Belfast. The hosts were dismissed for 179 in their first innings. At one stage, they were 38 for 6 in reply to the Black Caps' 490 for 8. Pace bowler Nathan Smith returned figures of 6 for 40. Earlier, Tom Blundell finished with his highest test score of 186, and Dean Foxcroft made 98 on debut. And to our Football World Cup build-up desk, All Whites and Wellington Phoenix defender Tim Payne has gone viral on social media thanks to an Argentinian content creator. Valen Scassini has identified Payne as the least known player attending the World Cup. He's called on his legion of followers to get behind the 32-year-old.
5: Por una, lo encontré dentro del grupo G en Nueva Zelanda. Se encuentra Tim Payne.
3: His audience has responded. Get this, Payne has gone from having fewer than 5,000 Instagram followers to 901,000 in just over a day. I'm Nick Bewley. That's News Talk ZB Sport with Generate. It's 25 to 8. Mike Hosking is next.
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0: Fine, aside from some morning and evening cloud today, a bit of frost about in sheltered places too. Light winds with northeasterlies developing as we make our way to 14 degrees. Overnight dropping down to 4 for the weekend. Saturday, cloud clearing to fine northeasterlies and the high should be 16 degrees with 7 overnight. Then Sunday, partly cloudy. There is the chance of occasional rain from afternoon. Northeasterly strong early in the day and 21. Right now in the city, it's minus 1 degree on News Talk ZB.
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6: 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Good morning, light to moderate on Brougham Street both ways between Barrington and Colombo. Riccarton Road flowing well, no delays on Cranford Street heading towards Edgware. The northern and southern motorways are free flowing again on Johns Road. 0800 jammed updates us. 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Time saver traffic and travel.
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7: With you, Barnett, ahead of the 8 o'clock news on the Panthers this weekend. Webster was, what was Webster doing yesterday? It's just another game, just 2 points. I mean, he says it well with a straight face, doesn't he, in the State of O stuff. Anyway, that's still to come. Meantime, back to the budget. 23 minutes away from 8. Couple more numbers. Health got shed loads, $5.8 billion. Rail got $1 billion, as we've told you. Education, $240 million. The levy on the banks is interesting. Surpluses sooner than we thought. Nicola Willis, anyways, in charge of it all. She's with us. Morning.
8: Good morning, Mike.
7: You've laid down the gauntlet for the election, haven't you? If you like what we do, wear it. If you like some free money, wear it. Is it that simple?
8: Yes. If you want to make a choice about this country on November 7, my message is the other guys don't have a plan, other than to go back to more borrowing, more spending, more debt that will put you, your family and the future of our country at risk. Don't put it at risk. Stick with the team that are making progress. It's been tough, but we are delivering on our plan, and that's going to get New Zealand ahead in the years that are following.
7: Do you worry about the quality of the health spend? I mean, you got more handed out yesterday. I'm just thinking $17,000 for every single house in this country. I'm thinking there must be some savings in there somewhere.

0: announces a new tax, and their defence of the new tax or levy was they do quite well. So therefore, if that's your argument, rightly or wrongly, wrongly in my opinion, then if you do quite well, why don't you apply that theory to everyone who does quote-unquote quite well? So it wasn't the point of the charity, it was the point of the morals of it all. 17-2.
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9: Is superannuation not prepaid by the taxes of the generation that gets it? It's one of the more astounding questions that is still asked to this day. It comes from the Muldoon era, and that is that if you give me some money, you've worked your life, you've got your taxes. Probably Winston still argues it, but no. Why do you think we run a deficit? We have less than no money. So therefore, whatever tax was paid in 1982, 1989, 1993, 1997, 2006, 2009, 2018, etc., it's all gone. It's gone every single year. All the tax in this country that is given each and every year not only gets spent, but we didn't go and need to borrow some. And that's why you want an annual surplus, not an annual deficit. So the idea you've worked your whole life and somewhere there's a pot of money just waiting for you, specially put aside so you can have your superannuation, that's not real. And in fact, it never has been. Morning, Mike. You mentioned QMU wines. Jake at Villegrad's has won gold on the international stage for his 25 Pinot Gris. Fantastic news. I'm very pleased. Yeah, Andrew mentioned the Coddington, the Cumia River Coddington. It's $100 a bottle, though. I mean, mind you, it's the best wine in the world. That's one of the great joys of wine, is that, yes, $100 for a bottle of wine is a lot, but if you're paying $100 for a bottle of Chardonnay and it is the best in the entire world, that's an experience that a lot of people can actually enjoy, isn't it? Mike, just want to send you a quick message before work. Thank you for doing what you do. Always enjoy listening to you every morning, either live or on catch-up. I thank you for your relentless drive to see our country live up to what it can be. Have a great holiday. Hope you survive the shopping, heading to the UK myself in a few

0: weeks. Very nice of you to say, Pete.
1: Shopping was interesting.
0: It wasn't going to be a shopping trip, and I was more than happy with that, until it was a shopping trip. And you know who I'm talking about. And it started off as not a shopping trip because we're not materialists, and that's not the way we conduct ourselves, and that's not the way you live life, and we have other priorities, quote unquote. Quote unquote. Until all of a sudden it became a shopping trip, because we apparently we've got a long, long, long, long, long, long, long list of stuff we need to get. What do you do? What you do is you carry the bags and you shut up. Life lesson, 11 away from 8.
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3: A high of 14 degrees. Business Canterbury says the government's budget's responsible, but the South Island needs more. No recommendations from investigation into Inter-Islanders Aratere grounding. In sport, New Zealand force Ireland to follow on the second day of their maiden cricket test at Belfast. And the emails that revealed untested safety concerns over Crusaders horses. NZ Herald Premium.
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4: 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Good morning, Broome Street. Moderate heavy both ways between Barrington and Colombo. Johns Road, light to moderate southbound approaching Sawyer's Arms. Rossley Road, heavy southbound approaching Yalters. And we've got moderate flows Main South Road, all due to roadworks between Horsewood Junction and Pound. 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
0: Righto, 7 away from 8. This is the one for the Warriors. The Panthers top of the table and we're second, right? So how many times have we been involved in the top of the table clash before? Think about that one for a moment. Richie Barnett's with us. Morning, Richie.
10: Good morning, Mike.
0: The origin aspect of this and who's missing and who's not missing, etc., is that going to be a factor, do you think, or not?
10: So interesting. I think it will become a factor. And we've seen players actually come from Origin and Test matches perform extremely well. So I'm expecting that someone like Nathan Cleary comes into the side, either late or early, and just wave his wand in this game.
0: Yeah.
10: They're so experienced. I mean, this is a team that's won 4 premierships. You know, they know how to win games when it matters.
0: Yes, they do. What about someone like Metcalf? Can he come in late, come in early and wave his wand as well?
10: I am so interested in finding out whether he actually does play. I know he hasn't had much reps underneath his belt. I know he's right, prime, ready to go. I think they have to use him. If they have to use him this weekend, or else it's just an asset waiting, sitting there, and he needs game time.
0: Yeah, I agree with you. Webster said yesterday, look, this is just 2 points. I mean, which technically, of course, is correct. Is there more to it than that or not?
10: I love the psychological aspect.

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5: It's 8 o'clock and 0 degrees in Christchurch, Kilda. I'm Claire Sherwood. Finance Minister Nicola Willis is hoping her budget will convince voters to re-elect the government in November. It includes significant investment in both infrastructure and health. It also shows a return to surplus in the 2028-29 financial year, a year sooner than previously forecast. Willis told Mike Hosking her message is simple.
6: The other guys don't have a plan other than to go back to more borrowing, more spending, more debt. That will put you, your family and the future of our country at risk. Don't put it at risk.
5: Also today, Iran and the US have reached a tentative agreement to open the Strait of Hormuz and begin nuclear talks after trading strikes. Since the initial April ceasefire, President Donald Trump's repeatedly suggested the two sides are close to a deal, only for hopes to fade. Meanwhile, Iran's tried to strike a US base in Kuwait overnight, and the US has struck drones over the strait and a port. Correspondent Ms. Vincent McAvity told Andrew Dickens Trump has shared the peace agreement with allies, but is still undecided.
7: Pakistan's foreign minister will fly to Washington on Friday. They have been an intermediary between the two sides, so maybe there might be some movement over the course of the weekend.
5: A fatal house fire which killed a Christchurch mother and daughter was not suspicious. 23-year-old Rosemary Couch and her 3-year-old daughter Sapphire Hope died in the blaze at their Mighty Ho home 2 weeks ago. Detective Senior Sergeant Joe Carolins just revealed the fire started in a bedroom and an electrical fault has been ruled out. The case has been referred to the coroner with no criminal proceedings being considered. Police and fire and emergency are reminding people to check smoke alarms are working properly. Conversations around amalgamation are ramping up in Canterbury. Mayors and deputies from the region's 10 councils are meeting today at the Canterbury Mayoral Forum, their first gathering since the government set an August deadline for merger proposals. Christchurch's Mayor Phil Major says the government signalled it wants Canterbury reduced to 3 councils.
8: South, middle, north, south, metro, north, whatever. And that's the sort of stuff that'll be on the table. But having said that, if you're not at the table, you're on the menu. So the government will tell us what's going on.
5: Winter begins this long weekend, bringing icy and foggy driving conditions and warnings from officials. Widespread frosts are forecast across much of the South Island, especially from this morning. Combined with long weekend traffic worsened by teacher-only day for some schools, NZTA is describing it as a storm of dangerous conditions. Operational Asset Manager Scott McKenzie says people hitting the road need to plan ahead and stay vigilant.
9: Watch this speed, slow down and really drive to those conditions. Understanding there might be fog present, but equally there could be ice and it could be at various times of the day.
5: And a Crusaders game day horse that was spooked during last week's pre-game ritual won't feature at tonight's game, but in a case of business as usual. Rua was spooked midway through a lap of the stadium before the Crusaders Chiefs game and was whisked away. A Crusaders spokesperson says she and her rider were uninjured and returned to work the next day. She says the club has a pool of horses that share duty.

0: So the lineup changes weekly. Tonight is simply a night off roster for Rua. That's News Talk ZB News with Spark for Business.
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2: 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He's calling for positions to be left vacant on Super Rugby rosters that can only be filled after the NPC. Sharrock has told the Rugby Direct podcast each franchise should communicate the positions they need filled to create interest.
3: Well, I'm looking for a tight forward, I'm looking for a lock, a prop, or whatever it is. They're all known. The fan base then is watching NPC, and every week the media, the marketing machine of NZR is talking about who's hot, who's not.
2: 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A stunning admission from a New South Wales League great after his former team's come-from-behind victory in the State of Origin opener. Debate has raged since Queensland fullback Kalyn Ponga's sending off for a high tackle with 23 minutes left. Reviewing the game on Channel 9, Andrew Johns has assessed the second half turning points.
4: I'm as blue as they come. Everyone knows that. I spit the dummy when we lose. But he didn't deserve to be sent off. And if he doesn't get sent off, we were no chance of winning. Simple as that.
2: Ponga hasn't been suspended and is free to play for Newcastle when they host Parramatta tomorrow. A seismic result in the men's second round at the French Tennis Open. World number 56 Juan Manuel Sarandolo has ousted top seed Jannik Sinner across five sets on scorched Parisian clay. The Black Caps have dominated Ireland on the second day of their maiden cricket test at Belfast. The hosts were dismissed for 179 in their first innings. At one stage they were 38 for 6 and are following on at 65 for 2 in reply to the to New Zealand's 490 for 8. An All Whites defender, Tim Payne, has gone viral in South America after being identified by a content creator as the least known player at the upcoming World Cup. His Instagram following has grown from 5,000 to 925,000 in just over a day. I'm Nick Bewley. That's News Talk ZB Sport with Generate. It's 8:05.
1: 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No muddy floors again.
0: A frosty and foggy start today, but should clear to a mainly fine Friday. Some northeasterlies expected to develop this afternoon. We are on the way to a high of 14 degrees. The overnight low should be 6. Right now, it's still 0 degrees on News Talk ZB.
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5: Let's get your business growing. Good morning, QE2 Drive, heavy westbound approaching Main North Road, Martian Road, moderate both ways between Hawkins and Preston's. Moderate to heavy, both directions here on Brougham Street between Barrington and Colombo. Now we've got moderate delays, Main South Road, due to roadworks between Horsfall Junction and Pound. 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

0: No, the Mike Hosking Breakfast National Radio, I'm on. So there's your first ratings juggernaut, and the rest will be easy to follow.
1: Mate, you can't even organise a holiday.
0: That's actually true.
1: You're grizzling about it being a shopping expedition.
0: Well, it is, Katie.
1: There's a bit of hubris.
0: Fess up now.
2: What do you mean?
0: The shopping expedition aspect of the holiday.
2: I just said to you, I need new jeans. You said I'm looking for jeans, and I said I also am looking for jeans. And you said this isn't supposed to be a shopping holiday, but we both need jeans, okay. So we're going to have to go shopping.
1: All right, pick up some jeans. Do you know what a coatigan is?
0: A who?
2: Yes.
1: A coatigan. What's a coatigan, Mike?
0: I just said who. I don't know. What is it, Katie?
2: It's like a long cardigan that can also pass.
0: Oh, is that what you do? Like a shacket?
2: Yeah, it can sort of like a shacket.
1: Exactly. Why don't you pick up a coatigan, a nice merino coatigan?
0: I reckon I'm gonna get a pair of stovepipe jeans and a coatigan, and I'm gonna come back looking super cool. Listen, I gotta take a break. 14.
1: And then you're gonna run.
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1: 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But this is all going to end 3rd of June, which is early next week. So you want to move on this. 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My daughter left for London 2 weeks ago, and I still got tears in my eyes. Yeah, no, I fully get that. But they're out in the world, and they're flapping their wings, and they're doing wonderful things. And that's all you can ever want for your children, to get out there and live their best life. And that's your sole role in life as a parent, as far as I can work out. Now, there's a baker, even the Sydney Morning Herald yesterday called it a bombshell, and they don't use that sort of language very often, but it's a $2 billion lawsuit by the government of Australia against 3M. It's got to do with the fire brigade and the foam and stuff like that, so this is going to get uggs. So we'll cross the Tasman, and our old mate Murray Olds is but moments away after the news, which is next here on the Mike Hosking Breakfast.
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5: The number one breakfast show in New Zealand. The Mike Hosking Breakfast with Defender. 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
6: It's 8:30 and still 0 degrees in Christchurch. Kia ora, I'm Claire Sherwood. Finance Minister Nicola Willis says the government's determined to get results from its increased spending on health. The budget allocates $34 billion to health over the next year. It's around $17,000 per household. Willis told Mike Hosking the government's investing more due to our growing and ageing population, but it expects measurable outcomes from that investment.
7: It's not enough to just say we're putting more money in. That's why we've set the targets to have elective surgery waiting times coming down, the time you wait in the emergency room coming down, more specialist appointments.
6: Mixed feelings over the government's shift from university study towards more trades training, though. The budget doubles Trades Academy places to 20,000 over 4 years, giving more secondary students access to vocational training while at school. It's being funded by scrapping fees free. Darfield High School Principal Andy England told Andrew Dickens students who were undecided about uni will feel the impact of losing that scheme.
8: For many years, we've been gearing school towards those people going to university, and I've often advocated for rebalancing the way that we invest in students.
6: A fatal house fire which killed a Christchurch mum and daughter was not suspicious. 23-year-old Rosemary Couch and 3-year-old Sapphire Hope died in the blaze at their Whitehall Street home in Mighty Ho 2 weeks ago. Detective Senior Sergeant Joe Carolyn has today confirmed the fire started in a bedroom and an electrical fault has been ruled out. The case has been referred to the coroner with no criminal proceedings being considered. Police and Fire and Emergency are reminding people to check smoke alarms are working properly. A lack of training on using a replacement steering system is being blamed for the grounding of Inter-Islanders Aratiri in Picton in 2024. The Transport Accident Investigation Commission found crews were expecting a 3-degree turn, but the new system meant the ship's autopilot turned 34 degrees towards shore. Chief Accident Investigator Louise Cook says the changes were safety critical.
9: The project had focused on installation, but with minimal regard to the change management more generally, such as safety and training.
6: Inter-Islander has since updated training processes. Donald Trump's yet to sign off on a tentative agreement between the US and Iran. US sources report negotiators from both sides have reached a deal to extend the ceasefire for 60 days, begin nuclear talks and open the Strait of Hormuz. It's understood neither of the nation's leaders have approved agreement. US Treasury Secretary Scott Bessent, says Trump is not going to take a bad deal.
10: He has several red lines, and Iran has to turn over their highly enriched uranium. They cannot pursue a nuclear weapon, and the Strait of Hormuz has to free transit.
6: And cautious optimism from farmers as Fonterra recognises an unclear future. The dairy co-op's midpoint payout forecast is $9.70 for the current season. It's slightly higher next season at $9.75, but it's signalling it could end up as low as $8 or as high as $11, depending on global events. Federated Farmers Dairy Chair Carl Dean says farmers will be wary of the range.
11: The long-term average does look good. That for farmers means they have confidence to make sure they keep investing in infrastructure, keep investing in technology and keep investing in people.
6: That's News Talk ZB News with Spark for Business.
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12: 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The All Whites name has gone.

0: Viral in South America after being identified by an Argentine content creator as the, quote, least known player at the tournament. Payne's social media following has grown from fewer than 5,000 Instagram followers on Wednesday to 939,000 and counting. A Spanish tribute song has followed. Señor Payne has responded accordingly.
1: Hola, todos. Muchas gracias por todo el apoyo. Disculpen mi español, sigo practicando el Duolingo.
0: Elsewhere, and shock scenes from the French Tennis Open second round. Top seed and tournament's favourite, Jannik Sinner, has been beaten by world number 56, Juan Manuel Sarandalo, across five sets in the searing Parisian heat. He was serving for a straight sets win, but turned into a stricken figure as fatigue took hold. Sinner describes his predicament at 5-1 up in the third.
2: Starting to feel very dizzy. Tried to serve it out, but didn't have a lot of energy. Fourth set, I let it go a little bit, trying to have a bit more energy in the fifth. Very important game, the first one, couldn't hold, and then it went all a bit downwards.
0: Sinner had been the most dominant favourite to win any men's Grand Slam since Rafa Nadal in his pomp at the same venue. He had been unbeaten in 30 matches. And Ireland are 65-2 at stumps, following on the second day of their maiden cricket test against New Zealand at Belfast. The hosts were dismissed for 179 in their first innings in reply to the Black Caps 490-8. Pace bowler Nathan Smith returned figures of 6-40. Earlier, Tom Blundell finished with his highest test score of 186. Smith has told Sky Sport that enforcing the follow-on was logical.
3: We only sort of fielded 40-odd overs, I think, so we sort of made the call and thought we were fresh enough to do so. Heavy roller sort of flattened it out for a bit, but now we're starting to see a little bit of variable bounce.
0: I'm Nick Bewley. That's News Talk ZB Sport with Generate. It's 25-9. Mike Hosking is next.
4: Weather with Smartgrass. A perfect lawn, even with muddy paws and busy kids.
5: Fine, aside from a bit of frost and fog about early today. Light winds northeasterlies developing this afternoon. The high should be 14 degrees. The overnight low is 6. Right now in the city, it's still 0 degrees. You're up to date with news, sport and weather on News Talk ZB.
4: 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Time saver traffic.
6: King's birthday. Ski sale at Snow Ride Sports. 3 days only. Masham Road. A heavy run northbound from Stedman through to Yalters. QE2 Drive. A heavy westbound approaching Main North Road. Marsham Road. Moderate both ways between Hawkins and Preston's. Moderate to heavy on Brougham Street both ways between Barrington and Colombo. 15 to 50% off skis, boots, clothing and accessories. 386 Lincoln Road. Time saver traffic.
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7: G'day, Mike. Thanks for your very positive program. Currently, I'm in Waikato CCC. Most things turning to custard. Heart, lungs and the works. I think it's decision day. I've listened to most of the morning and it's getting me through the issues with laughter and what makes sense. Enjoy your trip. Nigel, I wish you nothing but the best. Mike, I'm anxious at the thought of you being away for a couple of weeks. Let me tell you this for nothing. I think you'll be fine. But if anyone deserves a holiday, it's you. It's very nice of you to say. Since when do you not like shopping? Good question. Every time you're on Kate's Insta, you have a sweet new T-shirt on. No, they're old T-shirts. That's just stuff at the back of the wardrobe. Don't you worry about that. I'm frugal as you know what. 23 minutes away from 9.
4: International correspondence with NZI Insurance. Peace of mind for New Zealand business.
7: Murray Olds is with us. How are you, man?
8: Michael, very good morning. Busy week over here.
7: Yes, indeed. I'm losing track of all the ISIS brides you've got that are having charges laid against them. Is this a new one or a recent arrival or one that's been there a while or what?
8: No, this woman who was charged yesterday arrived back in Australia last September. She too was held in one of those camps in northern Syria. Caught by, I think, the Kurds and was kept in this camp. But this woman, 34 years old, she got back last September. Interestingly, she was charged in the same week as the other women arrived back from Canberra. So obviously federal police have spoken to the women who have just arrived and they've got more information about this woman who's been living in Melbourne. She's 34 years old, as I said. She's been charged with being a member of a terrorist organisation, you know, of joining ISIS and of entering a declared zone. You've got the two Melbourne women, Mike. They're about 53 and 31. We understand mother and daughter. They were charged earlier this month with crimes against

0: McIntyre, that's right. So we went in the queue 2 in the morning, 3 in the morning, for Reba McIntyre tickets. And this is just a lesson. It may not be applicable to BTS, but this is just a lesson. So we went in the queue for Reba McIntyre tickets at Madison Square Garden, New York. Now, I'm still not told what we paid for them because it had that vibe about it. I said, what do we pay for them? 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And I said, did we pay more than $29.95 for the Reba McIntyre? 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I believe we paid hundreds, certainly hundreds, and quite possibly we paid thousands. 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
0: Mike, you paid for Reba McIntyre because you're probably close enough to see the colour of her eyes. We were actually, it was second or third row, and it was a very good show. I'm not a massive Reba McIntyre fan. It was a birthday present for our youngest, and she lived her dream, and that was really nice. And what made it a particularly memorable experience was the woman who backed her up, whose name I can't remember. I hadn't heard of her, but she was extremely good. And one of the things you learn in country music is that they've got a pay-it-forward type system. So the star act brings on a couple of other acts as a kind of look at these people. These guys are cool. You may never have heard of them, but, you know, here they are, a bit of exposure. And the woman who backed her up was sensational. Anyway, she happened to be staying in a hotel, and she was sitting there in the foyer the next morning, so our youngest was like beside herself and met her and talked to her and couldn't have been nicer. Mike, never buy tickets online. Just go to the event, buy them off the scalpers at the last minute. The problem with that is, one, you don't know whether the tickets are legit, and two, where the tickets are. Because if you really want to, I mean, people who sort of obsess about BTS, I mean, personally, I'd rather shoot myself. But, you know, if you obsess about things like BTS, you want a, you know, you want a proper seat, don't you? Mike Edinburgh, brilliant. Check out Leith and Port of Leith Distillery. Yeah, can I be honest? I don't know how everyone knows I'm going to Edinburgh. It's I must have mentioned it. Oh, the bike. Anyway, I don't want to go to Edinburgh, to be frank. It's the only reason we're going to Edinburgh is our son lives there, and obviously we want to see our son. But I will be raising this with him. Unless I get there and I go, bloody hell, this is a lot better than I thought, at which point it'll be fine. But I will be raising him the suggestion that maybe he wants to pick another city. So, you know how kids get to different parts of the world and you go, really? Why are we here? So we'll see how that goes. But I can honestly say, and I suppose the positive glass half full side of this equation is I would never go to Edinburgh. I've never been to Edinburgh. I would never go to Edinburgh if I didn't have a reason to go, which now I do. My hope is I like it enough to, if he stays, then return and look forward to it. Daughter's in London. I've been to London. I know London. I love London. She's picked one of the great cities of the world. I could visit her till I'm blue in the face. Another daughter's in Wellington. That's a bit of a hurdle. Just kidding, Wellington. 9 minutes away from nine.
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10: 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A crash blocking a lane Blythes Road eastbound just before Watford Street. Do update us. 0800 jammed. Heavy on Masham Road northbound from Stedman through to Yaltis. Cranford Street heavy westbound between McFadden's and Westminster. 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
0: Now, one in five Kiwi kids, right, they're living in households where food regularly runs out. So schools across New Zealand, they're reporting they're seeing more kids arriving at school hungry, more families struggling to make it to payday, more kids relying on the food at school because there's often not a lot at home. So a recent survey of more than 400 Kids Can partner schools has found 84% say families in their communities are under high or extreme financial pressure, and more than half expect they need to, well, for that support to grow, basically, during this winter period, which is why Kids Can is launching its urgent 20 for 20 appeal. So you donate $20 to support the 20% of the Kiwi children facing food insecurity right now. So the donation will help the Kids Can provide the food, the essentials to the kids who need it most. So Kids Can supports more than 1,500 schools and early childhood centres across this country. Every school day,

0: provides the food, the jackets, the shoes, the health items to help remove the barriers to learning. 20for20.org.nz. Note that down if you can. 20for20.org.nz.
1: Hosking.
0: Mike, just been to the Grand Ole Opry in Nashville. You got to go, so they say. Getting to Nashville's hard work, though. That's my problem with Nashville. I'm one of those point-to-point people. You know, there's a well-known statistic in aviation that if you go point-to-point, if you open up a market from point A to point B, you'll increase traffic by 33% because people don't want to stop down. So that's always been Nashville's problem. Air New Zealand, if they're listening, they could probably do themselves a favour by opening Auckland to Nashville. They'd be surprised at how many people were into it. But speaking of travel, 5 minutes away from nine.
1: Trending now with Chemist Warehouse. May Mayhem sale on now.
0: Now, the internet literally is melting down on this as we speak. Mark Wayne Mullen, who's the DHC secretary, took over from Kristy Noem. So we featured this at the start of the show, right?
2: We're not going to halt the flights. What we're saying is we just won't be able to process them because we don't have officers there. We're having to pull out our Customs and Border Patrol officers that process these flights and put them in these facilities to help protect our employees coming out of work.
0: Now, what he's saying there is the ICE protests in Newark's the latest one. So you got the protests against ICE. So they've got to pull the people out of the airports to help go do some ICE work. So based on that, he then said this.
2: Where the local radical left Democrats aren't allowing us to do our job and enforce federal laws, then we shouldn't be processing international flights into their cities either, because they don't want us to enforce immigration, but they want us to process immigration at their facilities. Nothing about that makes sense to me.
0: Okay. So what he's saying is that you're not going to be able to land internationally at these airports. They've gone further now. The DHS has gone and put up on their website the airports they would potentially look to stop international flights to. They are as follows. JFK. So that's where in New Zealand lands, by the way. LaGuardia, LAX, quite a large entry point into America. Chicago. Massive cargo port, of course, and one of the great hubs in America. Atlanta and Chicago are your two big hubs. Newark, which is a big cargo hub, but another one of the another one. Newark, you leave. Where do we go? I think you fly out of you go to London from Newark. SFO, Seattle, of course. Logan, Boston, another hub. Philly, Portland, and Denver. So none of this is going to come to pass, obviously, but. You know what people are like when some random says something even more random, they currently freak out. So we'll see how it goes. As it turns out, I can't remember which. I am landing at one of those next week. I think it's JFK, or it could be Newark. In fact, I might be going through both of them. So presumably, as long as he doesn't do anything about it, you know, in the next few days, I'll be happy enough. Anyway, Warriors Sunday. The really important part is that I think I'm where I'm landing. I'm landing at a time where I can. The first thing I do is turn the Warriors on. Now, how good a holiday is that? Honestly, the first thing you do on holiday is turn the Warriors on. So there we go. Anyway, you have a good time. We'll see you in a couple of weeks. Happy days.
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2: 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Take off to the tropics. 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
4: It's 9 o'clock and 2 degrees in Christchurch. Kia ora, I'm Claire Sherwood. Finance Minister Nicola Willis says she's proud to have reached a coalition consensus on her budget. It shows a return to surplus in the 2028-29 financial year, a year sooner than previously forecast. It prioritises investment in health and infrastructure. Willis told Mike Hosking National ACT and New Zealand First have found a way through their differing views.
5: Of course we're different. We've come together on a budget in a very difficult time for the New Zealand economy in the midst of a global fuel crisis, and we've all agreed.
4: There is praise for the government's monetary commitment to rail, at least. Budget 2026 has set aside over $1 billion for the next three-year rail network investment program, targeting railway renewals and maintenance. Almost $107 million has also been allocated to Auckland and Wellington metro networks. Emily Ansell reports. Kiwi Rail CE Peter Reedy says this is the certainty they needed to plan in advance with appropriate resources. He says this will reduce costs and delivery risks. Reedy says the additional metro network boost means upgrades can continue after decades of underinvestment. Labor is critical of the budget, but not giving specific detail on what it might chop or change. Budget 2026 does show the sooner than expected return to surplus, with books expected to be $2.6 billion back in the black. Labor is promising an alternative fiscal plan in due course. Chris Hipkins also isn't impressed by the timeline around plans to lower the bowel cancer screening age to 56 by the end of September.
6: Christopher Luxon and I both promised on the campaign trail that we would lower the bowel screening age to 50 to match what it was in Australia. Since then, the Australians have lowered their screening age further.
4: In other news today, a coroner's report into the death of a neglected Christchurch pensioner has found systemic failings within Health New Zealand. Norman Lee died in 2020 after months of abuse from his adopted son, David Lee, who was later jailed for 6 years. Open Justice reports the 90-year-old had limited access to water and fresh air and was forced to wear nappies and a wetsuit. Coroner Mary-Ann Borrowdale says concerns about his care were raised as early as 2018 and warning signs should have prompted stronger action. Health NZ's apologised to Norman Lee's family and says all recommendations have been implemented. Belief is stronger investments needed in Māori-led eating disorder support. Otago University research shows Māori experience eating disorders at similar or sometimes higher rates than non-Māori, but are less likely to be recognised or treated. Researchers say whānau-centred approaches remain underused. Lead researcher Mo Te Rangi Marie Clark says it's about changing social narratives around who's suffering.
7: Some of the tools around screening and assessments for eating disorders are a cultural mismatch for Māori. So by changing those tools, we might be able to see an increase in access for Māori.
4: And Christchurch is now home to one of the world's most advanced rescue helicopter simulators. Canterbury West Coast Air Rescue Trust has a new $2.7 million cockpit and winch simulator, which will be used to train pilots and crew alike. It's one of only five of its kind globally, and the only one designed to replicate the exact terrain, weather and winch setup that crews face across the region. That's News Talk ZB News with Fisher Funds, investing in New Zealand for over 25 years.
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8: 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Don't

0: all-white Tim Payne has gone viral. Argentinian content creator Valen Scarsini has identified the Wellington Phoenix footballer as, quote, the least known player attending the World Cup. He's called on his legion of followers to get behind the 32-year-old.
1: Por una, lo encontré dentro del grupo G en Nueva Zelanda. Se encuentra Tim Payne.
0: Payne has gone from having fewer than 5,000 Instagram followers on Wednesday to 984,000 in just over a day. A special milestone looms for Sevu Reece in his final season at the Crusaders. He'll play his 100th match for the franchise tonight against the Hurricanes here in Christchurch. Reece will become the 26th centurion at the Crusaders, but just the second winger to reach the mark after Caleb Ralph. He says his Super Rugby career has exceeded all expectation.
2: When I first walked into the gym at the end of 2018, you know, you look up on the wall, you know, you just see all these legends up top. I'd never once think that I'd ever go up there.
0: Kick off at 7:05 tonight. We'll have live commentary on Newstalk ZB Sport and iHeart Radio. Into a busy fifth day at the French Tennis Open, world number 56 Juan Manuel Sarandalo has ousted top seed Jannik Sinner across five sets. 17-year-old Moise Kwame is through to the third round, having earlier become the youngest man to win a match at the tournament in 35 years. Francis Tiafoe has won his second round match in five sets, but had his racket pinched in the aftermath. He's been unable to net the culprit, so has offered a double pass to the tournament as bait. And Kiwi Aaron Routliffe and Swedish playing partner Andre Goransson have knocked out the second seeds in the opening round of the mixed doubles. I'm Nick Bewley, that's Newstalk ZB News and Sport. It is 9:05.
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4: Look at the forecast for your Friday in Christchurch. A frosty and foggy start in some areas, but should clear to a mainly fine day. Some light winds with northeasterly set to develop this afternoon. The high today, 14 degrees. Overnight dropping down to 6. For the weekend, Saturday starts with cloud, but that should clear to become fine in the morning. Northeasterlies and a maximum of 16 degrees with 8 overnight. Before Sunday's partly cloudy, there is occasional rain from afternoon. Northeasterlies becoming strong. The high, though, 21 degrees with 14 overnight. Right now in the city, it's 2 degrees. You're up to date on Newstalk ZB.
3: 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Time saver traffic.
5: 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Now Graham's Road, heavy northbound from Wayside through to Wairaki. Cranford Street is heavy southbound between Innes and Westminster. Martian Road, moderate both ways between Hawkins and Preston's. Roham Street, moderate to heavy both ways between Barrington and Colombo. 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

0: of hope. 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
0: News Talk ZB. Caroline, a very good morning to you.
13: Morning, Kerry. Lovely to hear your voice on this lovely Friday.
0: Oh, good. And what did you think of the budget yesterday and what you've gleaned from it?
13: Well, very sensible, I think. I mean, yeah. Nicola Willis, to be fair, the government actually has got nowhere to go.
0: Yeah.
13: I mean, I was actually pretty impressed what they managed to find what they've found in reference to, you know, what they actually are going to do for infrastructure and the variation of, you know, bell screen. I mean, I'm 56. I now qualify for bell screening. That's important to me.
0: I forgot to mention that. That's a really, really good point. Yeah. Mm.
13: Yeah. So, you know, and I've had issues in the past. Had to go to a private this, private that, get in the system, blah, blah, blah. Now it's going to be like a lot faster and easier, which is great. But she's honestly got, well, the government hasn't got like a lot of room to moat. I mean, honestly, the previous lot is shambles. And I'm lucky we've actually, well, I believe we're lucky we've actually found what we found to actually be able to put back.
0: And then you've also got to recognise that they had to pay off their coalition partners. Mm. I mean, you can see Winston's dabs all through this.
13: Oh, funny. Look, the whole thing I actually find quite delightfully amusing in the mornings when I'm actually listening to

0: you guys. It's whatever's going on in Winnie's world, as I call it. Yeah. So that's all right. It's actually, I've actually met David Seymour on several occasions. Really, really like him. I think he's great. And, you know, like Brooke Van Velden, honestly, good luck to her to be a mum. But I honestly think the coalition is working in quite an amazing triangle. Again, you've got massively different personalities, both politically and personally. And if they can get any sort of agreement, which I think, you know, we're actually like on a pretty good track and roll on to the election time, is actually like a really interesting, you know, watch, to be fair. But everybody seems to be getting their bit, which is great.
1: Yeah.
0: You know, David Seymour's got what he wanted, Winnie's got what he wanted. And I think it's just basically ticking the boxes to make sure that everybody can deliver what they promised at some point. And it's all basically coming across a very interesting watch sitting on the sidelines from the outside.
1: And do you feel a sense, a slight sort of tingling sense of optimism?
0: Yeah, I do.
1: Oh, good.
0: And it's been like a long time coming. It's everybody's, you know, forever on the PM's case about do this, do this, do this. You know, you promise this, deliver that. It's a lot bigger animal to actually like get things done compared to what I think they thought was going to be. As you know, as Nicola said, there was not much left in old Mother's Hubbard, you know, Hubbard's cupboard. It was actually worse. And to even trying to turn a corner, yes, I do feel that glimmer of like, let's just do as much as what we can now and give these guys another run, which I think would be great. And I think we can actually turn like a bigger corner if the voters get out there and actually start basically ticking the right boxes. I think it'd be great.
1: Brilliant. Thanks very much for your thoughts, Caroline. Appreciate it. Have a great weekend. Hello, Mike.
2: Hello, Kerry. How are you this morning?
1: Hi, good, thank you. And you've got some thoughts too on the budget?
2: Yes. Yes, just listening to the feedback there is quite interesting. Look, I think this is a chance for New Zealand to stand up and actually achieve something positive for everybody. So it's really a choice between what's in it for me versus what is in it for the country. And people will cast their vote in November based on what they want for themselves versus what they want for the country. And what they want for the country was very, very clear in yesterday's budget. I thought it was a great budget. I thought it's balanced. It is perhaps not perfect. Nothing is ever perfect, but it's a good chance for New Zealand to get back on its feet. Look, we've had proliferate spending over the years, and all those chickens are coming home to roost. Fancy spending $10 billion a year to overseas bankers. $10 billion a year to overseas bankers just for the debt that we owe. Mm. It's not sustainable. We need to get real and start paying that back.
1: Absolutely. And if it had been for stuff, you know, stuff that people were still working on, like big projects, great. But they weren't. It was rats and mice and harebrained schemes.
2: Nothing was achieved with all that money, as you say. It would have been great if we'd had a four-lane highway from Northland to Bluff, but we haven't. Mm. And so all that money was basically wasted. Look, we're fixed income people. We've worked hard all our lives. We're not rich. We pay our own way. I've been through the medical system with cancer. I've paid all that myself because we have to, because the system doesn't account for us. But, you know, we're here for the country. And so I'm happy not to get any handouts, no freebies. And I'll make certain that the country, that we leave the country in a slightly better position than accepting handouts.
1: Nice. Lovely to hear your thoughts, Mike. News Talk ZB 922.
3: 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Yep, seeing them means you're suddenly on your best behaviour. 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Because they are.
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4: Gary Woodham.
5: Hi, Lily.
6: Oh, hi, Karine. Morning.
5: Hi there.
6: Hi. Look, I really wanted to commend the budget, and that's why I called. And it's the first time I'm speaking to you as well.
5: Oh, great.
6: So, I think it's really a great practical budget. Perhaps not, doesn't come across as an immediately a fancy problem-solving one, but what I find most interesting is that it is, isn't a confident expansion budget kind of thing or problem solution. It feels like a pressure management budget to me.
5: Yeah,
6: which is really necessary in the long term. And I can see the government is trying to stabilize multiple systems at the same time.
5: Yeah.
6: And I work in education and systems, quality systems, and how, worldwide the need is towards the trades. And so for me, one thing that stood out was the 20,000 trades academy places.
5: Yeah.
6: For high school, and I see that as a great announcement, but it's a big shift for the society towards short-term skills being released into the society, so that people can become employable and build capability faster and in the more practical sense in the future, because that's where it's going to be.
5: Yeah.
6: I follow UCD and what's happening across the world in the vocational education sector and trades. And we need that employable workforce in a very short term. And universities, of course, they have their place. But this budget tells me that the government sees the future and the immediate need and where we can actually fill the need and how efficiently that can be done.
5: Yeah, I tend to agree with you too. I mean, they're putting their money where their mouth is, aren't they? They've said there is a great need. They've said we need to try and train up more of our own. And now they're putting their money where, they're putting, backing their own belief that it should be New Zealanders that are doing the work.
6: Yeah, exactly. It's about building capability. It's about just investing on people.
5: Yeah.
6: And where it'll actually give you greater returns and save up as well.
5: Yeah, agreed. I found it interesting too when, I think it was Erica Stanford, said there may not be enough teachers, so they're looking at ways of getting people who aren't trained teachers but are very good at what they do in terms of the trades, in front of young people.
6: Yes, isn't it? I mean, it's not just happening in New Zealand. It's happening everywhere, and it's for a reason. Mm. Moving

0: towards this trade and skills is actually the way that society can get more out of. And it's about AI. It's not about AI as well as about the practical side of it, where New Zealand wants to head, as in the manufacturing, or become more self-sufficient.
1: Yeah.
0: And don't have to rely on external bodies for external funding for their skill development or employability as well.
1: Yeah.
0: So this vocational pathways is futuristic, and it is also about how much the society carries now, the workforce age, and how many people are able to feed into workforce in the interim, you know, while we are building on the skills. So that's where I think the fees free thing was cut as well by the government. So universities can have their place, but they don't really feed workforce quickly. And there'll be longer competition for secure employment, and they need to go into further build their skills even after finishing university.
1: Yeah.
0: So this tells me more about how the government wants to head in the economic sector as well, the political economy side of it, which is more pragmatic at this stage.
1: Interesting. Lovely to hear your thoughts, Liddy. Thank you so much. And for bringing up the Trade Academy numbers. I think that's, the Trades Academy's a really good idea. And I wonder how she's going to get the idea of having non-trained teachers in front of the young people, tradies who want to pass on their skills to future tradies, but who don't have a three-year teacher's degree. There'll be workarounds, surely. News Talk ZB 0800 80 10 80 931.
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12: With Your Ride, New Zealand's number one taxi app, download Your Ride today. Finance Minister Nicola Willis says she's proud to have reached a coalition consensus on her budget. It shows a return to surplus in the 2028-29 financial year, a year sooner than previously forecast. It prioritises investment in health and infrastructure. Donald Trump is yet to sign off on a tentative agreement

0: $1.8 billion over 4 years on roads, $0.7 billion on rail. You know, healthcare gets nearly $6 billion over 4 years. So that's all good stuff, all modest. It's interesting that defence seems to be the biggest winner.
1: Yeah.
0: With their $2.3 billion, and you know that's not money we really, you know, from a gut feel reaction you want to be spending on, but in the current, you know, global climate we really have to be. So, but again, I think all modest increases, and that's offset by some savings and some additional revenue raisings like the new prudential levies going on the banks and some other revenue raising measures on the tax side of the equation. So. Yeah, look, it's all very targeted, all very modest, which is all we can really afford in the current environment.
1: Beautifully put. Always good to chat. Thank you so much for your time. Bruce Bernacki, Senior Tax Partner at Dentons, News Talk ZB. It is 19 to 10.
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1: News Talk ZB. We had perfectly good teachers before it became a necessity to have a degree. Same with nurses. Interestingly enough, recently in conversation with a woman who'd been a nurse in the UK, she thought the demise of education and health when it changed the requirement of a degree. Which is a fair point, and other people have made that too. Good morning to you, Adam.
10: Yeah, how's it going?
1: Good.
10: Obviously, I'm not a professional in this area. However, I know four teachers personally.
1: Yeah.
10: And I've been in the trades my whole life. I did half my building apprenticeship. I've done over 15 years air conditioning engineering, qualified draftsman, and I was under the impression that it was like 3 or 4 years to retrain to become a teacher, so I wasn't really interested until my teaching friends told me that I can actually do it in a year as a postgraduate degree.
1: Yes, getting a teacher's certificate, yeah.
10: Yeah, so, I mean, 1 year, I can take 1 year out to retrain, that's not a problem, so I'm looking at doing that now, and apparently for the right people to be teaching those sorts of subjects like woodwork, millwork, technical drawing, all those things. Apparently, there's actually quite a few grants going around at the moment, too.

0: Okay. Okay. So is that something you think you would enjoy?
1: Well, I loved teaching all the new apprentices that came through, so yeah. I think I will enjoy it. Yeah.
0: Yeah. Okay.
1: But you've got to be the right type of person.
0: Yeah. Oh, yeah, absolutely.
1: That's part of my job that I did enjoy, was teaching the new apprentices, you know? I like to pass on my knowledge.
0: Yeah. Do you think that there would be a number, because there's a lot of people who work in the trades who have, you know, good brains, good minds, successful careers, but their bodies just can't keep going. You know, the toll of the work they've done has impacted their bodies, but their brains are still fine.
1: Yeah, I would say probably 35 to 40% of those people would be able to teach. Yep. Not everyone in the trades can teach.
0: No, that's true.
1: I've had some bosses that didn't even know how to take care of people.
0: Yeah, absolutely. So, okay, so you're already looking into that.
1: Yes.
0: Brilliant. Nice to hear from you. Thank you very much, Adam. I do like this text too. I don't know who, from Sue. It's a budget the government had to do, not wanted to do. And I think that's a really good point that Sue makes. Marcus says, I think it was a courageous budget. How strong would the temptation have been to give a feel-good budget with lots of goodies for the masses ahead of the election? Good, solid fiscal planning and responsibility is exactly what we need. It's a solid 8 out of 10 from me, says Marcus. Brilliant. Yeah, now maybe Aisha Verrill can do her own particular singing rap on another song, because I still haven't got Old Town Road out of my head. But maybe she could do a take on Where the Hell Is My Husband, Where the Hell Is My Budget, to her own leader. Because it's all very well and good for Labour to come out swinging and say, well, this is bloody rubbish and it's nobody got anything and the hard-working New Zealanders haven't got a single solitary thing and the most vulnerable haven't got anything. Well, okay. So what's your plan then? And this is the other thing that really grinds my gears too, is that they said they would release their policies after the budget. Right? So the budget came out. Wouldn't today be a good day to sort of gazump any good news that the government might have wanted to crow about? Any positives and highlights that the government wanted to underscore? Wouldn't today be a good day to say, right, well, here we go. It's not as though they're operating in a vacuum. They've got their own policy advisors and they've got their own experts. It really makes me fearful about how prepared they are again. Because in 2017, Chris Hipkins said they weren't ready to govern. They had been in opposition for 9 years on the taxpayer's tit for that long. What were they doing? If they weren't coming up with an alternative budget and an alternative way to run the country for those 9 years, what exactly were we paying them for? And this time, where, you know, this tactic of Chris Hipkins to offer nothing has been a very, very successful one, a very good one. You know, they've just watched the government get tangled up and the coalition snipe at each other and they haven't had to do much at all. But they're going to have to front up now. Surely to God. Surely there can't be that many voters in the country that think that nothing is a good measure. There will be some, probably, I don't know, 10 to 15% of Labour voters would vote them in anyway, without any kind of policy at all. Simply because they're not national. So there's probably those staunchly tribal folk who will vote them in with or without policies. But it really makes me fearful, given what Chris Hipkins himself said about Labour not being prepared for government after 9 years of them all drawing their salaries. What have they been doing in the past 3 years? You would really, really hope that it's coming up with a good, strong, sound plan to improve New Zealand's lot economically, socially, the works, that they've got it funded, that they know exactly where they're going, and this is the direction the country needs to go in. Because if they haven't, then again, it's just another 3 years of wasted taxpayer money on their salaries. News Talk ZB, it is 11 to 10.
2: 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You don't stop because you don't have to. 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
9: Good morning, how are you, Kerry?
8: Good, thanks.
9: I think this is a budget that's a previous Texas debt budget that needed to happen, not want to happen.
8: Yeah.
9: Because normally, you would imagine, in an election year, both parties would like to throw out the candy and, you know, buy votes. There's nothing of vote buying in this budget that needed to happen. And I look at it and go, we're going to get a surplus of $2 billion in 28-29, which is fantastic. Not just a small surplus, but a massive budget or massive surplus of $2 billion. But in saying that, it's going to take a decade, 30 years of that surplus to repay the $60 billion that Labor borrowed and wastefully spent all in one hit. Mm. So it's just a whole decade. And in that decade, we're going to have to expect we're going to have another natural disaster, or yep. another COVID,
8: yep.
9: or something else is going to happen
8: yep.
9: that's going to necessitate more borrowing. So I look at this and go, this is a financially responsible budget. And I'm just like, great, this is exactly what this country needs and puts us on the path to paying back what Labor did, just economically sabotaged us. And all the cost of living has come from that.
8: Yeah. it's very, very straightforward. It's hard to argue with. It's hard to pick holes in. I mean, yes, you could have individual groups say, what about us? But then they don't understand the reality of A, the situation we're in, B, how to get out of it, and C, it just sort of highlights the fact that you cannot run a country based on individual interests, individuals yep. wanting to carve out their particular patch and protect it.
9: It's all about for the country. When you elect a representative, we are there to protect the interests of the country, not just a lobby group or a minority. That's too simplest. Mm. We need to look after the country and the country as a whole for the good of the people rather than the small matters.
8: Yeah. Absolutely. Thank you, Brian. That was just kind of a statement, really. I wasn't going to debate that because I thought he was bang on. Mark says much the same. I have nothing new to say about the budget. I really like it. It all makes perfect sense. What does bug me is that all the news headlines are about it, but the outrage of the naysayers. The majority of New Zealand approves of it, as you can hear from your listeners. So why is the media just peddling all the anti-stuff from a smaller rational minority? Disappointing. Well, we aren't New Zealand. We are a portion of New Zealand. How many were we? 115,000 or something? Or am I making that up? Yeah, just us. Anyway, well, ZB as a station is about 400,000. Not everybody. No, did I make that up too? Oh, 700,000. Are we? I don't know. Anyway, but we are just a portion of the country, and not everybody who listens agrees. But yeah, I can't find much to gripe about. I would have if there hadn't been any building, if there hadn't been any construction, but they've ticked that off. Marlon Williams dominated last night's Aotearoa Music Awards, taking home three of the night's biggest honours for his critically acclaimed chart-topping Te Reo Māori album, Te Whare Te We Kaweka, which is stunning. He was awarded Best Solo Artist, Single of the Year and Album of the Year. Taking us to the news is Marlon Williams with Single of the Year, Awa Atu Ra.

0: My mate Sam hurt his shoulder at basketball. He got sorted with a rehab plan and was doing his exercises, but he started feeling a bit down. So me and the boys made sure to visit him, and he helped with some coaching, so he still felt like part of the team. It meant he stayed active and on top of the injury. Then when he recovered, he was back to his awesome self.
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2: It's 10 o'clock and 7 degrees in Christchurch. Kia ora, I'm Claire Sherwood. Finance Minister Nicola Willis is defending the introduction of bank levies. The budget includes significant investment in health and infrastructure and a return to surplus a year sooner than previously forecast. But banks will face a levy to pay for banking regulation, which could be passed on to customers. Willis says she stands by the move.
3: We're talking about a tiny, tiny, tiny levy that already happens in Australia, the UK, other countries around the world. And it's already the case that banks and financial institutions pay levies.
2: There's more support for new mothers and their babies, with the government making 3 days of postnatal stay a legal entitlement. Political reporter Ethan Griffiths has more.
4: The budget funds $34.4 million to increase maternity beds across the country over the next 4 years. It comes as the government adopts National MP Catherine Wedd's Members Bill, making 3 days of postnatal care a right. Associate Health Minister Casey Costello says the days after childbirth are intense and physically demanding, and mothers shouldn't be rushed out the door.
2: While it's thought a mix of government policy and new funding could spark a boom in housing across the country, the budget includes $400 million contingency to incentivise housing growth. Councils will receive a portion of the national average consent value for each new home consent. It will start at 0.25% and increase as more consents are signed off. Business New Zealand Advocacy Director Catherine Beard told Herald Now Business it could pair nicely with RMA changes.
5: Making consenting and planning quicker, more efficient, those changes actually could be quite massive for the economy.
2: That says Canterbury's council shake-up talks are gathering pace, but Christchurch's mayor isn't expecting quick agreement. Mayors and deputies from the region's 10 councils are meeting today at the Canterbury Mayoral Forum after the government gave regions until August to put forward merger proposals. It's after South Canterbury leaders met earlier this week. Mayor Phil Major says councils could end up backing different options.
6: We're taking an evidence-based approach to be part of that Head Start pathway, and work is underway. Our chief executive has been talking to our two neighbouring chief executives.
2: A Crusaders game day horse that was spooked during last week's pre-game ritual won't feature at tonight's game, but it's a case of business as usual. Rua was spooked midway through a lap of the stadium before the Crusaders Chiefs game and was whisked away. A Crusaders spokesperson says she and her rider were uninjured and returned to work the next day. She says the club has a pool of horses that share the duties, so the lineup does change weekly. Tonight is simply a night off roster for Rua. And Kiwis are flaunting their favourite New Zealand musicians' merch today on NZ Music T-shirt Day. The day's about shining the light on homegrown music while raising funds for Music Helps, a charity that supports initiatives using music to help and heal. The charity's helped more than 100,000 people with music therapy and education, and also offers emergency assistance for local artists. Music Helps General Manager Carmel is encouraging everyone to get involved.
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8: 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He looks after clients across rugby union and league, but believes causes for concern are mounting with union's production line. Sharrock says league and basketball are currently dominating the recruitment of the best athletes.
9: Let's get down in the trenches, roll up our sleeves and win the battles, and provide pathways and persuade these guys that this is a game they should be playing and give them reasons to do it. Different thinking for rugby, because it used to be everybody wanted to be an All Black.
8: 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Speculation is rife regarding a 23

0: Time Grand Slam champion who hasn't featured in professional tennis for almost 4 years. Craig Gabriel is at the French Open and reports on the chatter around the Roland Garros clay.
1: It's understood that Serena Williams has placed requests for wildcards at grass court tournaments next month in England. It's believed the only concrete decision is that she will play doubles with Canadian Victoria Mboko at Queen's Club. Serena re-entered the doping program last November and soon after insisted that she was not coming back. Remains to be seen which events she could play, but certainly she'd love to target Wimbledon. Her last pro match was losing to Australian Ayla Tomljanovic at the 2022 US Open.
0: The 44-year-old has always rejected the word retirement, preferring instead to say she was evolving away from the sport in 2022. And to our Through Gritted Teeth desk, New South Wales League great Andrew Johns has conceded Queensland fullback Kalyn Ponga should not have been sent off for a high tackle, and his former teams come from behind victory in the State of Origin opener. The eighth Australian immortal has delivered this message to miffed rival supporters.
2: You know, I can't stand Queensland. I can't believe I'm saying this. I'll look down. I actually feel sorry for you Queenslanders on that last night, because if he doesn't get sent off, you guys win.
0: I'm Nick Bewley. That's News Talk ZB News and Sport to 10:05.
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4: Frosty and foggy to start, but clearing to a mainly fine Friday. Some northeasterly set to develop throughout the afternoon as we make our way to a high of 14 degrees. The overnight expected low is 6 degrees. Right now in the city, it's just gone 7 degrees. You're up to date with news, sport and weather on News Talk ZB.
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5: To bus or not to bus, have your say. Good morning. Now we've got a bit of traffic there on Main South between Pound and Horsell Junction, all due to road works. It is slow at Shands Road at Horsell Junction Road. We've got a moderate patch on Brougham Street from Spencer through to Colombo. Help make the bus an option for you. Have your say at the Metro website. Ivanka Zonic for TimeSaver Traffic and Travel.
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6: News Talk ZB. It is 10:07 and a very, very, very good morning to you. Kerry Woodham with you through until midday. 0800 80 1080 is the number to call. You can text me 9292 ZBZB. And if you want to drop me a line, you can do that too. Kerry at newstalkzb.co.nz. Super gold card upgrade, $48 million, so it can have a photo. Wouldn't it be a better use of money to just make the Kiwi Access card free to over 65s? Yes, some people don't have a passport or driver's license, but a lot do. That would be the one thing about this budget that I think is wasteful spending. Yes, but that's part of being part of a coalition, isn't it? And Winston had to get something. New Zealand First had to get something so they can go out and talk to the pensioners who love them and say, look what we did for you. Bryce says, I have no issue with Winston getting more. The world has changed and foreign affairs are an important tool for growth and stability. Rail is the most underutilised part of transport that needs to grow. Look around the world on countries that rely on trains, whether for public or industrial travel, says Bryce. I would agree with you about the defence and foreign affairs, and I know it's not popular to spend money on defence. But the way the world is at the moment, we would be insane not to, unless we want to be bludgers. Unless we want to depend on other countries to do the heavy lifting. And we'll say we're with them. Yeah, what they said. I think he was quite right, Winston, this morning when he was talking to Mike, saying we need more foreign affairs officials on the ground. We are a country that needs allies. We're a country that needs to trade. And if you've got people on the ground forming relationships, having a deeper understanding of the markets we want to go into, and also the geopolitical actuality of where they're at and how we fit in with that, you need to have people there. I found it really interesting that when I was over in the Maldives for the inaugural flight between Melbourne and Male, which is the

0: the main centre of the Maldives. They had a lot of bigwigs celebrating the flight. Any new airline route is a cause for celebration. And one of the men I met was the High Commissioner, the Australian High Commissioner to the Maldives. I said, why a High Commissioner and not an honorary consul? You would think that would be a pretty cushy job. And he said, well, Australia understands the importance of having a presence in the Indian Asian region. And the Maldives is geographically, you know, it could well be an asset for its allies, given where it is, should things turn to custard. And having a High Commissioner there carries more weight than just an honorary consul. So I thought that was interesting. It's only in the last 3 years they've done that, sort of ramped up the diplomatic presence in the Maldives. So I can understand why he wants to have more bodies on the ground. It's both for defence reasons and for trade reasons. So I would love to hear from people on that. Also, those within defence. I know a lot of people left the Defence Force when they were asked to become security guards at MIQ hotels. That is not what they signed up for. I know a lot of defence people have left the armed forces because the living conditions were so squalid. It was just too awful to continue there when you're a family. It just made it too difficult. I know a lot of people who've left because they didn't feel under the previous administration that they were in any way valued. But they were considered redundant and part of a fascist colonial overlord system. I don't know how those people think, but the Defence Force certainly felt that they were undervalued. So I would be very, very interested to hear from those of you who might have been in defence in the past, might still be in the Defence Force, and what the extra money being invested in our armed forces says to you. Does that sound like a vote of confidence in you and what you do and how necessary you are to the country? 0800 80 10 80 is the number to call. Also, the academies. How many of you, it was Steve who rang in, would be interested in turning what you know into lessons for future apprentices? If you could do a one-year teaching certificate, would you be interested? And whether you think the places at the trades academies at secondary school are a good way to grow our pool of skilled labour. And baby, where the hell is your budget, Labour? Let's have a look. What's your plan, eh? What's your idea that is so cunning you could put a tail on it and call it a rat? Let's have a look. Show us what you got. News Talk ZB, it is 10:13.
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10: But if you were true to what you'd said, you would have been in surplus today, which was actually your promise. And if you'd been true about cutting into the public service, you wouldn't be sitting here with a public service that is like so many times bigger.
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12: 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The reality has arrived. Get this right. This is a place that has its best days ahead of it.
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14: News Talk ZB, weasel Kerry. It's a weasel, not a rat, says Dad. I know. Sorry. I misquote. No court in the land could convict me for thinking rat when talking Labour's budget, could they? Prue, good morning to you.
15: Good morning, Kerry. How are you?
14: Really well, thank you.
15: Good. My husband and I have got a small building company in Canterbury. And my idea, the academies are great, and it's really great for kids that school doesn't suit for them to have that option to jump into the trades early. An idea for those academies, though, is to just teach the kids the basics of building or electrical or plumbing. Don't worry about building this house and selling it off or whatever, because we've had a few apprentices and the kids that come through from those academies really don't know anything when we get them, so we really are teaching them again from day one, actually just how to work, how to dig holes for 8 hours a day, how to use a skill saw, how to use a hammer, you know. So if they could just spend a year and really get those foundational skills to a good level, then that would help. That would just help us out so much. That was my idea. But otherwise, I think the budget was pretty good. We need to be tight-fisted at the moment, and I think National have done a good job of kind of balancing it.
14: So when you talk about the foundational skills, what are they? Are they the getting up and getting dressed and being on time? That kind of basic?
15: No, I'd say not that basic. But being able to work a good 8.5 hour day. Learning how to ask, you know, so don't just kind of, once you finish a job, stand around and don't worry about it. Like, teaching them to, you know, once you've done something, look around the building site. Is there anything you could be tidying up or doing? Or, you know, getting their confidence to ask the boss what's next. And then the basics are, like, using a skill saw. Use it over and over and over and over again so they've got it. Use a hammer. Use a nail gun. Use, you know, all of those tools that the builders are using every day. Get them just to use them over again, because we've had some guys that have come on and they're like, yeah, we know how to use a skill saw. And, and then they'll kind of start cutting up wood. And then my husband's like, no, you've got to have it within the millimetre. Like, you need to be so exact with this. And they haven't really been taught that, to cut straight or to cut. This is exactly the length that I need. It cannot be 1 mil or 2 mil or 5 mil over. So those skills would be really, I mean, I only know from a building point, I don't know from plumbing or electrical, but I'm sure there must be some foundational skills that will be helpful for those trades as well.
14: Yeah, yeah. And how's business looking for you at the moment?
15: Well, we're in Canterbury. We're still booming.
14: Oh, okay.
15: We've got a very small kind of old-fashioned building company where it looks like my husband occupies, and we build maybe 4 or 5 houses a year.
14: Nice.
15: And it's normally just building to fit people's budgets, and so far we're fully booked for this year and, heading into next year, so... Okay. Doing all right.
14: I have a voice I use for the North Island businesses, like, how are you doing? Whereas if I knew you were a Canterbury business, I'd be, Prue, how's it going?
15: Yeah, great.
14: I am delighted to hear that. Well, you know, you've had your trials. I'm just glad, you know, I'm glad. I'm glad you're doing well. News Talk ZB, 0800 80 10 80 is the number to call. Do like this one as well. A couple of good texts here. Where's Wayne Brown's announcement that if you want to use the train this long weekend, they're all cancelled, take a bus? Hasn't that happened just about every weekend? I just assumed, but you're right. Where are we? The other one that I really liked was Glenn saying, yeah, I was pumped for the TVNZ coverage last night. I predicted that two TVNZ political reporters would interview each other, then cut to an unemployed former gang member, a redundant MSD worker, and that ray of sunshine, rent-a-quote, Abercrombie. And I reckoned they would get 5 out of 5 who didn't like the budget, and I was right, says Glenn. I was bang on. Yep, good on you. News Talk ZB, it's 10:21.
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5: Newstalk ZB. June says, and this is a fair point, gee, Kerry, you must know hundreds of people in the armed forces. You know many who left during COVID, many who left because of living conditions. Why don't you get one of those many to come on air with you? That is a fair point, I think, June. When I say no, they're not intimate members of my family. I know one personally who left because of the living conditions, but I did have many people tell me that they had left on talkback. But you're right, no, fair enough. If

0: doctor's degrees.
1: Oh, I don't disagree with you. Don't disagree with you. Yeah, but the schools and the tax is going to paying for prisoners. So what would you rather pay for, prisoners or doctors?
0: No, but we're already paying for doctors. We're already doing more than our fair share to pay for these people.
1: No, I think I honestly disagree with you.
0: What?
1: I think,
0: you think we should pay 100% of the university fees?
1: Help them.
0: We are. Alex,
1: yeah, if we're not anymore. We're not.
0: If I was the budget, if I was the finance minister and thought, okay, I'm going to really try and get this budget in order, I would say, okay, every kid who goes to university, pay for it yourself. Every cent. You're not going to get any more 75 to 80% subsidy towards your course. And then see how you like it.
1: How do you believe that they're being subsidized at the moment?
0: Because they are. Universities get subsidies so that their kids can get degrees. Education 101. 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
10: With Your Ride, New Zealand's number one taxi app, download Your Ride today. More support for new mothers and their babies, with the government making 3 days of postnatal stay a legal requirement or entitlement. The budget funds $34.4 million to increase maternity beds across the country over the next 4 years. Finance Minister Nicola Willis is defending the introduction of bank levies, saying they're similar to those imposed by other countries. Banks will face a levy to pay for banking regulation, which could be passed on to customers. Incoming upgrades for the Super Gold Card are expected to improve accessibility for seniors. Age Concern says some people struggle to deal with banks or businesses without a driver's licence or passport. The Transport Accident Investigation Commission hasn't made any recommendations after the grounding of Inter-Islanders Arateri in Picton in 2024. Kiwi Rail's since updated training and management processes. No lolly scramble, just healthy snacks dressed up as treats in the budget. Read Liam Dan's full column at nzherald.co.nz. Back to Kerry Woodham.
0: Thank you.

0: you very much, Malcolm. I cannot believe that you can have a person who has children who are university educated who doesn't understand how universities are structured. ~42% of universities' income is from, and this is the 8 universities, publicly funded autonomous tertiary education institutions. This is from 2019. So I mean, do we have to? Clearly we do. I didn't think that there were people who didn't understand this, but there we go. When you look at the pie of how the 8 universities are funded, domestic fees make up 18% of the university's income. Universities receive income from a variety of sources, including government, that is taxpayer money, domestic students, international students who pay the full cost, research grants, commercialization opportunities, trade and activities, and philanthropy. So there are direct payments made by the government, funded by the taxpayer, to universities to enable students to learn. Students themselves pay a proportion of it. International students pay a much bigger proportion, as a texter said. I had to do 2 years of international fees, non-subsidised. It was $25,000 per year 12 years ago, compared to $5,000 per year for domestic students. Where does he think that $20,000 came from for the domestic students? It just came out of the money tree. The wonderful, wonderful money tree. Anyway, I'm stunned. I really am stunned. That, I mean, if it was somebody who hadn't had kids go through uni, perhaps. The ignorance of that last caller is unbelievable, says a texter. Our daughter is a uni student paying $5,000 per semester. If he thinks that is the full cost of her degree, he has no clue. A lot of people forget that the taxpayer is already extensively subsidising the university education of New Zealand residents. To understand study subsidies, says Gareth, look at the difference between domestic and international student fees might help your last caller. That's right. If someone had to pay $50,000 a year plus placement costs, possibly double rent while away, petrol and car parking, we would have no nurses. So removing the current subsidy would be a terrible idea. Let's not forget many people studying a trade get paid a wage while studying. Many that I know earn not only more than the training wage, also more than the minimum wage. Exactly. I mean, I don't want to remove the current subsidy. I was just trying to get through to Alex that there is one. He seemed to have absolutely no appreciation or understanding that there was any whistles. We can move on. Anybody from defence, please, who has either worked in the armed forces or who is currently serving, I would very much love to hear from you, especially as regards the funding that has been allocated to defence and whether that's going to be a morale booster and help both retain and recruit people to the armed forces, 0800 80 10 80. Also, the trades academies. How many of you would be interested in retraining, doing a year to get your teacher's certificate so you can get into a classroom and teach the young ones what you know? News Talk ZB 0800 80 10 80. It is 20 to 11.
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0: Romeo and Juliet. Please, that's ancient history. 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Since You've Been Gone. 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
8: News Talk ZB. Good morning to you, Ken.
9: Morning, Kerry. I was served in the military years ago, but It does change. 3 billion, I mean, that's a joke. To bring the military up to where they wanted to be would cost a minimum of 200 billion. So at the moment, your 3 billion is mainly going to be going towards, have to go towards the people.
8: Yeah.
9: And what they don't have a factor in, or politicians and bureaucrats don't, is once people leave, the effects. And it doesn't matter whether you go on operations or not. In fact, we're the only country in the world that I know of, or Western country, that does not recognise anyone who signs up as a veteran because of the effects that the training and that have on you from day one.
8: Oh, okay. Okay. So, that's interesting. I didn't realise that. So overseas, if you have signed up and you serve, it doesn't matter where you serve, you're considered a veteran once you leave.
9: Yeah, Australia and Canada have a two-tier system, those that went on operation, but you still get all the medical. New Zealand doesn't. New Zealand does it until 1974, you're a veteran, and now they're just changing the law that, but New Zealand only does it for recognised operations. So I was served in Singapore for 2 years. We spent a lot of time in the jungle in Malaysia with live browns. We're communist terrorists, we're wild animals. That is defined as active service. But you don't get any, you actually have to fight PCC to get any help.
8: Right.
9: And so what they've worked out is it would cost $3.8 billion just to support those that have already served and the issues they have, mental health, physical. I mean, we're carrying 100 kg plus packs at times in training.
8: Yeah.
9: Have now found firing round causes brain injury. Look to be fire lots of rounds. There's lots of explosions. And they're only just starting to study that now overseas, but New Zealand won't study it. The Army is taking action to mitigate it, but the government and the politicians don't know.
8: There must be too. I just think of the busted knees there must have been. Remember doing marathons in full kit?

0: Yeah, well, we walk 50-mile pack marches, and most of the guys are getting knee replacements and hip replacements. I'm trying to avoid that. But yeah, the weight, but so that whole budget that they've just added for defence would only not even just cover all the injuries and all the mental health issues. The amount of people that commit suicide that come from the military or are still in, I think in America it's one every 22 minutes. So, yeah, it's a bit of a joke. They're trying to make it look like they're doing something by putting $3.3 billion, and they're all about drones. But good training and looking after the people should come first.
1: I agree, but do you think there is it's going to be a morale booster in terms of the fact that, the government recognizes the importance of having a military or having a defense force?
0: I'm not sure because the numbers are really down.
1: They
0: They're
1: are,
0: not.
1: yeah.
0: Yeah, I mean, we got unofficially warned about a year ago that they might recall all those 65 and under. Now that was sort of treated as a bit of a joke until we've seen the UK are now putting it in place. Germany recently put all males of 45 and under on warning that if they're going to leave Germany for over 3 months, they must report to the army first to get permission. And 2 days later, the Americans automated their draft system. So people are gearing up for a possible war, but if the young ones don't want, and quite clearly they don't want to join, because I've seen what's happened to people and they just don't trust governments anymore.
1: Right, there's that. Thank you very much, Ken. Nice to hear from you. 0800 80 10 80 is the number to call. I think the cost of degrees is overinflated by the huge cost of the upper management. How can paying Grant Robertson $629,000 per year as Vice Chancellor at University of Otago be good value when the Prime Minister only earns $510,000? The degree cost might be subsidised 80% by the government, but this probably more truly reflects the actual value to the student. Yep. Our kids both had full ride sports scholarships in the US. Good on them. The actual value was capped at $100,000 per year for 5 years. Gives you an indication of what the university actually costs. Our kids were very grateful and no student loan to pay back. Well, good on them, those early morning starts, and good on you. I imagine there were plenty of early morning starts and afternoon training sessions, and jolly hard work got them those full ride sports scholarships. So good on them. Well done, Kerry. Educate them one at a time. You should have asked the gentleman to talk to overseas students and compared their fees with what New Zealand students pay. I still don't think he would have got it. I think that's what I found so frustrating. I mean, how can you explain it any clearer? The government subsidised the costs of a degree. The taxpayer subsidised the costs of the degree. Yeah, no, they don't. Well, yeah, they do. Yes, we do. Yes, we all do. And the Maldives, isn't that under India? No, it's not. It's officially a republic. It's southwest of India and Sri Lanka, smallest country in Asia. But no, it's not an Indian nation. It's a republic all of its own. Did have the English there for a while. They had a few ports there, on a number of the bigger atolls, but no, it's its very own republic. News Talk ZB, it is 10 to 11.
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7: News Talk ZB, are we? We paid all our three kids' uni fees, didn't want them to have a huge debt or a student loan. We told them it was less they'd get when we croaked. They were very grateful. I bet they were. Yeah. And in the meantime, the taxpayers funded the rest, didn't they, for our kids' university educations. But we understand that, unlike previous callers. But there we go. That sort of derailed this hour a little bit, didn't it? As I went off on one. That's okay. It happens. Sometimes we get frustrated when people aren't listening. I'm sure you yell at the radio too from time to time when you think, oh, I'm not getting the point either. We are coming up to the news at 11. After 11. Oh, yes, you did send that through, didn't you? This is in relation to a call we had yesterday where a caller said that he used to work in hospitality and that COVID had changed people's habits, that people simply aren't going out anymore. They'd rather cook at home. It's cheaper. With all the food allergies people have these days, they can be sure of people getting the dish they want or can eat, that it's more fun, less hassle than getting dressed up and going into town and trying to find a park. As an entertainment option, is dining out going the way of the dodo? Because we've got a whole host of restaurants, some who've been around for 30, 40 years, that are closing or looking for investors or basically are setting up a give a little page to say, help. We can't keep going. The increased cost of everything, labour, food, rent, the difficulty of finding the right staff, the fact that people aren't going out nearly as much as they used to because they don't have the disposable or they don't choose to, means that restaurants that have withstood numerous shocks over the years just can't withstand another one and they're shutting their doors. So with the long weekend coming up, I would like to ask you after 11 whether dining out

is on your agenda? Is that something you're going to do, or are you going to have friends round? Or, I mean, I would have thought that getting together and sharing a meal, breaking bread and drinking wine or non-wine, depending on what you do, is something that communities have done since we all started getting together, admiring each other's pelts in the caves. You know? I love what you've done with the dinosaur. Yeah. But I don't know, is this something that's just changed, that we don't go out to do it anymore, that we just go round to each other's places? Or have people become more isolated? Back to the Aotearoa Music Awards. Tammy Nielsen collected Best Country Music Artist for a record-breaking 8th time for Neon Cowgirl. Taking us to the news is Neon Cowgirl featuring Neil Finn.

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1: It's 11 o'clock and 10 degrees in Christchurch. Kia ora, I'm Claire Sherwood. Frustration in Canterbury over the budget's South Island offerings. Business Canterbury says the government's plan is fiscally responsible but won't move the dial on growth nor productivity. Despite the infrastructure focus nationally, the only direct South Island funding is for strengthening five state highways. Chief Executive Leanne Watson says a growing region needs infrastructure investment ahead of demand, but there's little in the budget to support that.
2: We know we've got some opportunities ahead with, you know, strong export growth, more freight movement to Littleton Port and the airport, so we need to make sure that we've got really good connectivity.
1: Meanwhile, the Association of Salaried Medical Specialists is warning the more than $5 billion health budget increase will barely keep the lights on. Projects supported by Budget 2026 include hospital builds and redevelopments in Whangarei, Tauranga, Hawke's Bay, Palmerston North. Land will also be bought for a new Auckland hospital. ASMS Executive Director Sarah Dalton says the upgrades are great, but the total funds won't make real change. A coroner's report into the death of a neglected Christchurch pensioner has found systemic failings within Health New Zealand. Norman Lee died in 2020 after months of abuse from his adopted son David Lee, who was later jailed for 6 years. Jamie Cunningham has the story.
3: Open Justice reports the 90-year-old had limited access to water and fresh air and was forced to wear nappies in a wetsuit. Coroner Marianne Borrowdale says concerns about Lee's care were raised as early as 2018 and warning signs should have prompted stronger action. Health NZ's apologised to Lee's family and says all recommendations have been implemented.
1: The National Water Regulator Taumata Arawai is prosecuting Grey District Council over water contamination. High levels of coliform bacteria and low levels of E. coli were detected in the supply in 2025, triggering weeks of boil water notices. Chief Executive Joanne Sonderland says the council is aware of the court proceedings against it, but won't provide further details to avoid prejudice. Taumata Arawai Chief of Operations Steve Taylor says it's not appropriate to comment while the matter is before the courts. The grounding of the Inter-Islanders Aratiri come down to a lack of instructions on using a new steering system. The ferry ran aground with 47 people on board in Picton Harbour in June 2024. The Transport Accident Investigation Commissions found crews weren't trained in the replacement steering systems to safety-critical operational differences. It meant the ship's autopilot turned 34 degrees towards shore instead of the programmed 3-degree turn the bridge teams expected. Inter-Islander has since updated training and processes. And a major community fundraising effort helped Canterbury Rescue Crews take their training to new heights. Christchurch is now home to a $2.7 million helicopter cockpit and winch simulator for the Canterbury West Coast Air Rescue Trust. It's one of only five of its kind and will cut hundreds of training hours yearly. Trust Chair Murray Willocks says the simulator can recreate extreme weather and Canterbury-specific terrain.
4: That's the really cool bit because you can set up flying conditions which you cannot do in a helicopter. Could happen on a helicopter.
1: That's News Talk ZB News with Fisher Funds, investing in New Zealand for over 25 years.
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5: To News Talk ZB Sport. The Tim Payne train is showing no signs of slowing down ahead of the Football World Cup. The All Whites name has gone viral in South America after being identified by an Argentine content creator as the least known player at the tournament. Payne's social media following has grown from fewer than 5,000 Instagram followers on Wednesday to more than 1 million and counting as of this morning. A Spanish tribute song has also followed. Señor Payne has responded accordingly.
6: Hola, todos. Muchas gracias por todo el apoyo. Disculpen mi español, sigo practicando el Duolingo.
5: Sevi Reese has reflected on his journey to 100 Crusaders appearances ahead of his milestone match against the Hurricanes tonight here in Christchurch. He'll become the franchise's 26th centurion, but just the second winger to reach three figures after Caleb Ralph. Reese says he couldn't have envisaged what would materialise when he arrived here in Christchurch in 2018.
7: You know, I was just here just to train, just for injury cover for pre-season, really. So got to play one game, which is, you know, that was a blessing in itself, getting

0: watched it 100 times. Yeah, it's just amazing.
1: Sticking with rugby, and player agent Bruce Sharrock has offered some succinct advice about reinventing the code. He represents multiple players across league and union. Sharrock has told the Rugby Direct podcast the sport must change and is reminded of an old Nike mantra.
2: In order to remain number one, you have to think and act like you're number two. 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And so we need to take a good look and go, what do we need to do?
1: 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And to Rugby League, Warriors coach Andrew Webster is expecting Chance Nukul-Klukstad to be available following a neck injury in a fortnight. He suffered the injury in round 5 of the NRL last month. He was scheduled to return for Magic Round, but Webster says they're treading carefully. I'm Nick Bewley, that's Newstalk ZB News and Sport. It has just gone 6 past 11.
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4: A frosty, foggy start clearing to a fine Friday. Some northeasterlies developing this afternoon as we make our way to 14 degrees, overnight down to 6. Tomorrow, Saturday, cloud clearing to fine and the high should be 16 degrees. Then Sunday, fine but becoming cloudy, northeasterly strong before dawn and 21. Right now, it's 10 degrees on News Talk ZB.
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5: 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Now Main South Road is chock-a-block there between Marshes and Horsewell Junction. We do have roadworks between Pound and Horsewell Junction Road. We've got a bit of traffic there. Buchanan at Carmen Road. Again, Yaltos at Rusley. 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
6: 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And just for the purposes of education and clarification, when I said that cave people would be gathering around saying, oh, good, lovely dinosaur, there were 66 million years between dinosaurs and humans. I was just making a joke, kind of Flintstones joke. There would have been no dinosaurs around, but they'd have done something. They'd have created something so they could share a meal together. It is fundamental to human existence to share food, to share wine, to share drinks together. But we're not doing it at restaurants. Or we're not doing it enough at restaurants. Some of the cafes just in Auckland, the Mexican cafe, many of you will have probably popped into the Mex over the years. It is 43 years in business, the Mexican cafe. And to be fair, I haven't been there in donkey's years. I used to go there a lot back in the day. Harborside, Ocean Bar and Grill, no longer commercially viable. That opened in 1988. Beautiful, beautiful location overlooking the harbour. That's just the latest one as well. With the long weekend coming up, if you're planning on getting together with friends, how are you going to do it? For me, I suppose I'll be popping over to catch up with a couple of mates, one of whom is a very, very good cook. He'll be cooking. Mum and I will go to a movie, and then we'll go out for dinner. We'll find a nice little cheap and cheerful after we go and see Caterpillar, which we've heard very good reports about, a good New Zealand film. I'll probably cook tonight. So, yeah, out of 3 nights, we'll go out once. And I would have to say Mum and I probably between us wouldn't keep a restaurant in profit. Back in the day when I loved a good wine, you could have probably seen a restaurant survive on what I spent in a week. Not any longer. So when you're looking ahead at the long weekend, are you going away, having a barbecue, having people round, catching up at a cheap and cheerful, although not so cheap, at the locals? Sue says, my husband went for a pint with a friend last night, had a bowl of chips, $26 for a pint and a bowl of chips. We live in Nelson, it was the local pub. Gilly says, everything's too expensive to go out for anything. Menus have rocketed. The price of petrol just to go wherever you need to go. I don't do lunches, dinner parties any longer, although I used to. So I would love to hear from you this weekend. If you're taking advantage of the extra day and you're lucky enough to have that extra day, how are you catching up with mates? And will it involve going out for dinner or for lunch? News Talk ZB 0800 80 10 80 is the number to call. It is 11 11 11.
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7: News Talk ZB, I only do first table these days, 50% off your food. Yeah, that looks really good. They will tell you what tables they have available at which times, on which dates, and you can book and get 50% off your experience. That's a good option. Hi, Kate.
8: Hi. Last night, my ex-husband and I, we took our grandson out for dinner, and there were, you know, family members. There were six of us

0: And one of them was a boy, hardly ate anything.
1: Yeah.
0: And yeah, it came to $700.
1: Oh.
0: Exactly.
1: Oh.
0: So, I mean, while we can afford it, that's not the point. $700. I mean, my poor ex-husband nearly had a heart attack.
1: And was he shouting?
0: Well, we were shouting because we don't see this grandson very often. Mm. So, you know, we thought we'd, you know, celebrate his birthday. And of course, he's qualifying as a nurse in November.
1: Oh, lovely.
0: And he wants to do it again. And I thought, I better start saving.
1: And was this a fancy schmancy place? Was it expensive wine?
0: Lebanese place in St. Kevin's Arcade.
1: Yeah. Oh, that's beautiful, though.
0: Yeah, it is. It was. And the food was sublime.
1: Yeah.
0: Absolutely sublime. But, you know, $700.
1: For six of you.
0: So you can understand why people don't do it too often.
1: Yeah. Mm-hmm. And did you have much in the way of wine or beer?
0: And each glass of wine was $20.
1: Yeah. I would classify that one, though, as a fancy schmancy place. That is a beautiful place.
0: So, we'll be going to first table next time.
1: Well, you might be able to find it there, but that is a lovely restaurant. And it's...
0: Oh, there's no doubt about it. And I don't own it. I've never been there before.
1: Yeah.
0: And it was worth a good night out, but $700 really hurts, doesn't it?
1: Yeah, 700 is 700, isn't it? Crikey.
0: Yeah, that's right, yeah.
1: Oh, well, I'm sure everybody...
0: It just indicates,
1: you
0: know, that people are going to think twice and three times before they go out for dinner.
1: Yeah, especially to a fancy place. You know, it really will be just a kind of one-off, won't it? Was it your grandson's choice?
0: That's what I said to my ex. You know, it's not something you'd do very often, and we don't see this grandson very often either.
1: Yeah.
0: So, Okay. All right.
1: Did he choose it, Kate? Did your grandson choose the place?
0: No, my daughter-in-law did.
1: Oh, okay. Yeah.
0: Oh, no, that might not be true. It may have been my son. I'm not 100% sure. But anyway.
1: Oh, well, good on you.
0: It is good. Okay. All right.
1: Thank you, Kate. Yeah, 700 for the six of you. You'd want to know that was coming, wouldn't you? You'd probably a good idea to do a little Google before you go. The ex-husband could have done a wee Google before he went so his loins were girded when it came time to hand over the card. I took my 10 grandson out for dinner, says another texter, last Friday night. I thought a cheap and cheerful pub meal wouldn't set me back too much. Ended up paying $114, two meals plus one glass of beer each. I will not be doing that again for a while. John says, I'm going to a free entry event called the Deep South Barbecue and Car Festival in Dunedin. Best way to go out and not spend too much money. Of course, there'll be all sorts of events like that, won't there, John? Because of the long weekend. Well, that's a great way of doing things. I cannot remember, says a text, when we went out to dinner. It's usually a nice breakfast or brunch. No one pays for anyone else. That gets ridiculously expensive. So we all pay for our own meals. Some people want to eat far more than others. Even breakfast is way over the top now. Re-hospitality, the cost for businesses to open is crazy. Labour's policy on increasing the minimum wage... National's power prices increase. Oh, and power price increases, thanks Labor. Insurance, ACC, the cost of the food, it makes it impossible to open and make a profit. Kerry, as a kid in the 70s, our meals out were maybe once a year for very special occasions. Weekend brunches simply didn't exist. Maybe the last 30 years of unlimited consumption is the oddity, and we're simply returning to what we can afford. I was listening to The Rest Is Politics last night, where Rory and Alistair were talking about consumption and also the corruption that exists within governments, particularly Trump's government, and how money is paying for everything and how, you know, with enough money, enough donations, you can... And they're also looking at Nigel Farage getting the $5 million donation or £5 million donation. And they were talking about corruption and money and everything and saying back in the day, there was a belief that people would earn more and work less. And that simply isn't true. In fact, that theory was disproved because people then became insatiable. Once, you know, in the olden days, when you'd get an orange for Christmas and that was considered an exotic gift, to the days where you have entire rooms set aside so people can wrap presents and children get literally thousands of dollars worth of presents at Christmas rather than just one orange, people have become insatiable. They don't stop working when they have enough. They keep going because they want more, more and more and more and more. And he said, we're just as guilty of this as anyone else. We fly around the world and we give speeches and we, you know, we have a podcast and we're writing books and reading books to learn more, to tell more, and you don't stop. You become insatiable. So maybe the world has to stop for you. Just go, this is unsustainable. We cannot afford to keep doing this. And I'm not going to work even longer hours just so I can afford to go out every week. It's going to go back to the days, as our texter was saying, that it's a special occasion once a year. And you don't need restaurants and cafes on every corner. But I'd be interested to hear your thoughts. 0800 80 10 80 is the number to call. It is 11:21.
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1: Campbell says, Kerry, where is that Lebanese restaurant? It sounds interesting. I want to try. Oh, it's lovely. And St. Kevin's Arcade is a beautiful spot in Auckland if you're visiting or if you're local. It's called Jamaisey Street. I always thought it was called Jamaisey, but I looked up how to pronounce it. It's Jamaisey Street. And if you can't get in there, Peachy does brilliant Italian, teeny tiny little one in St. Kevin's Arcade. So Peachy Restaurant and Jamaisey Street, Jamaisey's Lebanese, Peachy's Italian, and they're both excellent, excellent, excellent restaurants. Tracy, good morning to you.
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0: pick us up.
1: Yeah.
0: And I'm not sure about Monday. Probably be doing errands and end up at a mall and stop at a cafe while I'm there.
1: So you have the disposable to do that, or you've worked out that it's just the same as cooking, or?
0: Yes and no. Mm. I don't work, but husband earns good money.
1: Yeah.
0: He's just reached retirement age, but he's still working.
1: Yeah.
0: Our kids are grown. One's at home, one's half in, half out. But,
1: yeah.
0: You know, we have more disposable than we used to.
1: Yeah.
0: And we spend less on things other people get. Like, we don't update our phones and gadgets all the time. We don't travel overseas much. We have the odd holiday, but, you know, yeah. not yearly like some people do.
1: Yeah.
0: We drive a dungy old van.
1: yeah.
0: So we don't tart up our house a lot. So, you know, we just have different priorities.
1: Yeah.
0: My husband's more frugal than I am, but I would rather, like, have little treats often than scrimp and save for something like a really expensive holiday or a flash car or something, you know, that's a one-off.
1: Yes. Yeah, I totally understand what you're saying. And it is. It's different people's priorities and how they choose to spend their money and how they choose to get a reward on their return for the money.
0: And you can be selective about where you go to. We go more to cafes than we do restaurants.
1: Mm-hmm.
0: And a lot of them have loyalty schemes. And one of the restaurants I go to is part of a group called Star Social. And you earn points. And they just give you like 30 bucks every 3 months to spend as you like. Plus you earn points from what you buy. So often get freebies. And coffee, Columbus. They give you points for all the food, not just for the coffee.
1: Yeah.
0: So you often get things there as well. So you don't, and cabinet food's always cheaper than what's on the menu. So you can be selective about what you get, you know,
1: and still have a lovely meal.
0: Yeah,
1: yeah. See, with Mum, she does, like at 88, she doesn't want to. Like, I went to Ahi with a group of girlfriends. We go out about once every 3 or 4 months. We've known each other for 10 million years and we choose a different place. And this was beautiful, but Mum wouldn't like it. The food would be too rich. It'd be too fancy.
0: Yep.
1: You know, you pick and choose according to who you're dining with.
0: Yeah, exactly.
1: Mm.
0: And especially nowadays when people have food intolerances or vegan or whatever, you know?
1: Yeah. When it comes to having the dinner at your mate, at your friend's place, do you bring a bottle of wine and then she'll do the food and then you reciprocate down the line, or how do you do it?
0: I don't. My husband's a hoarder and my house isn't the flashiest, so I discourage having people over. So I don't really like, that's why I like eating out rather than eating at other people's houses.
1: Yep, fair enough.
0: So I don't feel like I have to reciprocate.
1: Yep.
0: So we don't do a lot of dinners at people's houses, but we have to go there anyway because she's the chairman of a committee for an organisation we volunteer with.
1: Yeah.
0: So she just offered to put on food, and I asked if we had to bring anything. She said, oh, just something to drink.
1: Yeah. Well, I also notice in my friendship group too, like, I sometimes feel guilty that I haven't had them over as often as I should, but they like, and especially husbands, like being at home. They'd rather be at home and host than come and visit me or come and visit somebody else.
0: It's easier if it's summer, and then you can go out, like if you've got a big deck like we've got, you can go out and have a barbecue.
1: Yeah, that's a good way.
0: But in winter, not great. Or you can do a pot, like everyone brings stuff like barbecue to the beach or something like that.
1: Yeah. No, that makes perfect sense. And it sounds like you've got a lovely weekend planned. I hope you really enjoy it.
0: Thank you.
1: Thanks, Tracy.
0: I hope you have a good one too.
1: I will.
0: Thanks.
1: I'm really looking forward to it as well, especially with the Warriors and the Panthers as well. Kerry, we had a late night, so we went to McDonald's for dinner. 4 meals, 1 wrap, $90. I always saw McDonald's as a cheap meal, no more. Nowhere near as much as the other lady, $700 though. No. You can always rely on McDonald's though, can't you? You know, if you're working late or you're in a part of the country where restaurants don't stay open past, say, 8 o'clock. You can always, and it's always clean and it's always reliable. You know exactly what you're going to get. My brother is currently in Europe, says Mike. He says it's so expensive. Fish and chips plus a Coke for two was $140 New Zealand dollars. But it's our peso, isn't it, compared to the rest of the world?

0: It's not just New Zealand who's struggling, no. And I was in Newmarket last week on a Tuesday night with my daughter, just a meal for two and a movie at Rialto. Couldn't believe how busy the Newmarket eateries were. The pub was full on quiz night and the restaurants were busy. Obviously, people still have money to eat out. Our meal for two was $93.50 with no alcohol, and the movie with popcorn was $55. Not a cheap night out, but it was fun. I'd do that once a month, but I couldn't afford more than that. News Talk ZB, it is 11:31.
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9: With Your Ride, New Zealand's number one taxi app, download Your Ride today. Longer care for new mothers in the budget as the government looks to increase postnatal capacity. $34.4 million being invested over the next 4 years to make a 3-day postnatal stay a legal right. Age Concern wants any changes made to superannuation settings be made with cross-party agreement. Finance Minister Nicola Willis describes the issue as a time bomb. Reports of a power outage at Auckland's North Shore Hospital. A witness says there is a power cut affecting the whole main building and backup generators have kicked in for essential treatment. The National Water Regulator, Tomata Arawai, is prosecuting Grey District Council over water contamination issues that resulted in weeks of boil water notices last year. Roadworks along State Highway 5, Napier-Taupo Road, will go on longer than initially expected because of some complications. Ahead of the long weekend, work will pause this afternoon and all of Monday, but there could be activity on Saturday and Sunday. We can't rule it out. Analyst says Synlait may yet need capital. Find out more at nzherald.co.nz. Back to Kerry Wardham.
0: Thank you very much, Malcolm. It is 24 minutes to 12. Tell you what, Judith. Judith Collins used to say that. Tell you what. I found an economy too. Like, I'm just finding them everywhere now, getting rid of the income protection, because I don't need that at this age.

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5: Hi, Carol. Hello, Carol. Hello, hello. You talk to her, Helen. She probably doesn't think she's on yet. We used to eat out 2 times a week. Now, not at all. But the median takeaway last week was 2 curries, rice, naan and a bhaji. It fed 4, came to $105. We won't be doing that again for a while. That's still pretty good to feed 4, but yeah, you've got to have that $105. Did not know this. I'll have to check out the washing machine. I bought a new washing machine recently. The old one died. The new machine does a cycle called Steam Refresh. 21 minutes. It's a bit like dry cleaning. Absolutely fantastic. No more dry cleaning for me. I will check that out. Thank you. Carol, you're there now.
6: I am, Terry. Sorry, I must have just hit a black spot somewhere.
5: That's all right.
6: How are you?
5: Very well, thank you.
6: Good. I wanted to share a great restaurant experience that myself and between 4 and 8 girlfriends go to quite regularly.
5: Yeah.
6: Every couple of months, maybe. All ex-cafe girls, I might add. I know you had a big association with them over the years.
5: I did.
6: And it's a restaurant called Heizo in Newmarket.
5: Mm-hmm.
6: And it's a lovely teppanyaki Japanese restaurant, family-run. $54 will get you a 7-course dinner. And it's BYO, and they do sell alcohol as well.
5: Wow.
6: It's absolutely delicious, yeah. I can't believe it. It's never gone up in price since we've been going there. $54 for a taste of both, and it's like Scotch fillet steak and prawns, vegetables, salad, rice, and miso soup. It is unbelievably good. And it's spelt H-E-I-Z-O, and it's in Short Street.
5: Okay. There are so many good different cuisines and different cultures providing amazing meals for a really good price. We're so lucky if you live in a town where people have chosen to live there and have a fabulous time.
6: Absolutely, absolutely. We're very spoilt in Auckland, I think. There are some great places. There's another little Malaysian place in New Lynn called Bungaraya, and they're a family-run restaurant. Also, great value.
5: Okay. I love a Malaysian. Love a Malaysian curry or a Singaporean curry.
6: Yeah, very different, very nice, lovely.
5: Mm. Oh, good. I will enjoy. Have a fabulous time.
6: Yes, and you enjoy your long weekend.
5: I will do.
6: Driving to work.
5: Oh, okay. Well, that's not going to be as much fun. I'm almost finished. Thank you very much for that, Carol. You are so boring, Fatty. Am I? It's all in the eye of the listener, really, or the ear of the listener. And do you know what? Do you know what? When I was in the Maldives, travelled a bit, have you, Kerry? Yes, I have. When I was in the Maldives, we went out on a snorkeling expedition, as you do, and we snorkelled and had a look at the fish, but it had been a bit windy, so wasn't great snorkeling. But, oh, that sea, that Indian Ocean. And I said to the lovely men, can I climb to the top of the boat and jump off? And they said, you? And I said, yes, me. Because I was the oldest by a bit and the fattest by quite a lot. And they said, sure. So I went up and

0: the beautiful girls I was travelling with, lovely, lovely young women, in their little skincy bikinis and their little tiny bums and their little pert boobs, were up the top. They'd finished snorkelling. They weren't that keen. "Are you going to jump off the boat?" And I said, "Yes. Do you want to come?" And most of them went, "No." But one of the youngest ones said, "I'll give it a go." And I said, "It's so much fun. You're going to love it." And so we jumped off the boat. And I did a spectacular jump, I have to say. If the Manu Championships had been on in the Maldives, I'd have been a contender. And a big fat bum is excellent for doing bombs off the boat. My little skinny tiny friend slid into the water with barely a splash. Elegantly came up and shook her hair, and it was went back to being perfect again. But whoa, I caused ripples that reached out to atolls we couldn't even see, which is enormously satisfying. And then I did it again and again and again. So I was the oldest by a country mile, but led off the bombs. My little graceful, beautiful friend did it once and was very proud of herself. She'd never done it before. And then the boys followed and we competed for doing the biggest bombs. So, you know, you say fatty like I'm meant to be offended. I was so proud of that ballast, creating the biggest bombs that the Maldivian fishermen had ever seen. It was enormously satisfying. Silk Road in Rotorua, $65 per person, all you can eat, all different platters. They come from dishes all over the world. I highly recommend. And Anne says, "I'm about to meet a dear friend for a roast meal at the Kensington Tavern in Dunedin, $19.95, and that includes a dessert," says Anne. I'm glad there are still those classic ones. We are very lucky if we can still afford to go out every now and then with friends. And there are still lovely places offering different dining experiences and the opportunity to travel the world on your plate. We are still very lucky. Ah, I built Solo Eaters, an app for solo diners. There are so many people who live alone that want to go out, but no one to go out with. Traveling, new to town, business networking, soloeaters.com. Thank you for that. News Talk ZB 0800 80 1080 is the number to call. It's 11 to 12.
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An emailer, Dion, says, I love St. Kevin's Arcade, including the Wee Cafe during the day. I have to give a massive plug for Bodrum Restaurants at Mission Bay and New Lynn. Amazing Mediterranean cuisine and cock and mocktails. So very reasonably priced. Have a great long weekend. Give a shout out to those of us who'll be working on the Monday, please. Consider yourself shouted at. Thank you very much to all those who will be working on Monday. And we leave you, of course, with the Top Twins. In a week where we lost Dame Jules Top, they were so generous with their time. I spoke to Dame Jules on air in February of last year. I always loved running into them whenever I saw them at different parties or functions we were at or working on different television shows. They were funny and sensible and kind and generous and good. Have a great time celebrating the King's birthday, and I will see you back here.

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8: It's midday and 12 degrees in Christchurch. Kia ora, I'm Claire Sherwood. Longer care for new mothers in the budget as the government looks to increase postnatal capacity. $34.4 million being invested over the next 4 years to make a three-day postnatal stay a legal right. Health Minister Simeon Brown says the first few days for mothers and babies are important and they should receive adequate care no matter where they are in the country.
9: Some districts have capacity. Those districts will be able to offer that three-day stay sooner. There are some districts which are really stretched.